0: 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Chris Kroc filling in for Jesse Kelly. 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So talking about the thugs running wild at teen takeovers all over the country, different places, because it's adults ceding authority to teenagers who are punks and thugs. This guy writes this. This is so funny. I think he's a black conservative activist based on what he was writing. He tweeted this out. White supremacy and oppression so pervasive that black teens won't be able to twerk on cars in the middle of the street. With the curfew, he says, teens are so unruly in New Jersey, they had to impose a curfew on them in order to get them off the streets. I'm shocked. White supremacy and oppression so pervasive that black teens won't be able to twerk on cars in the middle of the street. Says this, black conservative guy. It was just so funny. They're not going to be able to twerk because and he shows video from the event, the thug takeover there in New Jersey, twerking on the top of cars. So they're not going to be able to twerk on cars anymore in the middle of the street. And so it just made me think a little bit about yesterday. We were talking about this Michigan Democrat congresswoman running for, Congress. She's not congresswoman. She's running for Congress. She's a congressional candidate in the 13th District of Michigan. And she's twerking for votes. She is twerking for votes. Her name is Shelley Campbell, and she tells you, I'm a single mom. I got pregnant like a dog can get pregnant. I'm a hero. And then she's teaching her child to twerk for votes. And so instead of, she deleted some of them, and some of them she goes, you know what, I'm just going to keep twerking for votes. She dances on her kitchen counter calling herself a classy B-word as she twerks. Another one she proudly proclaims, I'm a C-word. And another she filmed herself smiling on a song with lyrics such as, I've got a big fat P-word. As she twerks, her strategy is twerking for votes. Well, she should get up on there in one of those teen takeovers and twerk with the teenagers for votes. If she got up there and she was twerking with them, she would get their vote. If they're 18. Actually, it doesn't matter if they're 18. It doesn't matter if they're illegal. She will get their votes. The lunatic Karen Bass was asked at some political thing today, what about illegals? Do you think illegals should vote? Yes, I think, yes, illegals should vote, yes. And then, remember the other day, I was on filling in for Jesse. And, by the way, Jesse will be back on Monday for his Memorial Day show. And I was talking about it, and I was playing the audio, for you, where she said, the bums, Karen Bass, the bums, the meth addicts, the homeless meth addicts, they don't have any teeth. And they need teeth or they can't succeed. So I want to give them free teeth. You got the illegals getting free breastuses in California. You got the people on death row and everybody in jail for, quote, equity and justice. They're getting tablets. And according to this report from the City Journal, Chris Rufo, many of them, dozens of them on death row talked to Chris Rufo and said, yes, we're watching pornography. Yes, we've seen a child groomer go online and groom a child for vile things with his tablet that Gavin Newsom said, I'm giving you this for digital equity and digital justice. And then another guy who got a 22-year-old in Germany who's looking to do a paper on him. He's on death row. He said, if you show me your breasts, I will let you do a story with me, and I will let you interview me. So she did that. This is what Gavin Newsom, in between getting breastuses for illegals, in between registering homeless people and paying them illegally from one of these activists on the left that just got arrested. We talked about that yesterday. In between giving free teeth, as Karen Bass said it, teeth. They don't have any teeth. You can't succeed without teeth. Is how she said it. So her plan on that is, okay, free teeth for dummies. Step one, you've got the meth addict with the teeth gone. Step two, you give the free teeth. Step three, ? We don't know what happens. They get the teeth. Presumably they will still be a homeless bum high on meth, but they will have teeth. as Karen Bass says it. Breaking. Hundreds of students at Bothell High School in suburban Seattle. And by the way, this district, North Shore School District in Seattle, suburban Seattle, they have gotten rid of all their school resource officers, you know, the police officers that are full-time at the campus. And this one high school still has one, and they love him. Officer Garrett Ware from the Bothell Police Department has served as the Bothell High School's Armed School Resource Officer. It's a police officer on staff with the Department of Bothell Police, who is there since 2017, 9 years. Can you think, I have seen here, there was a BLM woke leftist, racially aggrieved black principal in suburban Dallas-Fort Worth. His name was Dr. Wakefield, and we call him Dr. Wokefield. Dr. Wokefield was fired by the Wise Conservative School Board for being a BLM Marxist activist, professionally aggrieved twit. He had his little wokelets. He got the wokelets to walk out for him when they were trying to vote him out of office, which they did. They canceled his contract and fired him, whatever, threw him out there. And it was funny. He showed up at Congress in a BLM hearing about how he's racially aggrieved and discrimination. He's a professional victim. Anyway, you see, it's so easy to get kids to be wokelets and to walk out of school and protest against ICE or for illegals, etc. But how many high school kids will protest and do a walkout for a police officer? And that's what's so beautiful about this. And here's what it sounded like when they decided to step out, walk out, and protest for this school resource officer in suburban Seattle. Beautiful, rallying for a police officer because he serves and he protects them and he's a wonderful man. This is Chris Kroc in for Jesse Kelly, The Jesse Kelly Show.
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4: Fox News, I'm Tom Graham. President Trump once again threatening Iran after giving its leaders another shot at negotiations. Fox's Aisha Hosni at the White House.
5: President Trump hopes Iran is close to accepting a nuclear deal with the U.S., but warns he is ready to ditch a six-week ceasefire and resume strikes if they don't.
4: Meantime, U.S. military says it boarded an Iranian-flagged oil tanker that was suspected of trying to violate the American blockade. Elon Musk's SpaceX heads to Wall Street. The company's shares will be listed on the NASDAQ.
6: Musk unveiling SpaceX's filing for its blockbuster initial public offering with the Securities and Exchange Commission. The IPO is expected to raise a record amount of money, valuing Elon Musk's company at up to $2 trillion.
4: Fox's Hillary Barsky stock sale could also make Musk the world's first trillionaire. 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
12: Anthony Fauci, his top advisor, 78-year-old David Morenz, has been charged with conspiracy against the United States. He was a senior advisor to Fauci from 2006 to 2022. He did business from a private email account. Gee, that sounds a little like Hillary, too, remember? And she got away with it. He was the liaison for tips on how to evade records requests. This guy got caught emailing the following as though he's kind of trying to be cagey. There's no worry about their freedom of information. I can either send stuff to Tony on his private email or hand it to him at work or at his house. He's too smart to let colleagues send him stuff that could cause trouble. Unquote. How about this? He said, hey, I learned from our lady over there how to make emails disappear after I'm told that before the search starts. Plus, I deleted most of those earlier emails after sending them to Gmail. I said, you know, we should always communicate on Gmail because my email at NIH is known by Freedom of Information constantly, and I need to delete anything I don't want to have to see in the New York Times. He's describing how he should start using secret emails to hide something. Oh, my God. Well, sir, Judge, I think we're ready to reveal our verdict. He, of course, oversaw the grant to NIH. Oh, here we go again with nonprofits, these NGO things. A nonprofit Manhattan-based company called EcoHealth Alliance ended up funneling U.S. taxpayer dollars to the Wuhan Institute of Virology for bat coronavirus research. And he hid the information, he hid the link, and he did it for Fauci so they could communicate in private and not get caught.
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1: hello, 911, what's your emergency? Ring, ring. 911, what's your emergency?
0: Yes, there's a man, I mean, Panda Express, there's a man with a Trump hat. We'll be right there, sir. Panda Express kicked out a man, two men, for wearing a MAGA hat and giving a thumbs up to a cook that stood there and stared at them the whole time because of his MAGA hat. Asked if there was an issue.

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4: An indictment decades in the making. I'm Tom Graham, Fox News. The Justice Department announcing charges against the surviving brother of the late Cuban leader Fidel Castro.
5: We are announcing an indictment charging Raul Castro and several others with conspiracy to kill U.S. nationals. Mr. Castro and the others are charged with additional crimes as well, including destruction of aircraft and 4 individual counts of
4: murder. Acting Attorney General Todd Blanche, the charges related to the deaths of 4 people flying civilian planes out of Miami that were shot down by Cuban fighter jets back in 1996. Raul Castro was Cuba's defense minister at the time. President Trump praising the charges.
6: Cuban population of Miami and certainly beyond Miami, people that came there that were decimated, whose families were ruined, appreciate what the Attorney General just did.
4: Castro, 94 years old and not in U.S. custody. At least 3 people are dead, more than a dozen injured following a hazmat situation in New Mexico.
7: New Mexico State Police revealing officials were called to a home east of Albuquerque for a suspected drug overdose, finding 3 people dead from exposure to an unidentified substance. A 4th person found unresponsive was hospitalized. Authorities say 18 first responders who were exposed are being quarantined and monitored at a hospital, experiencing symptoms including nausea and dizziness, noting 2 are listed in serious condition. Hazmat teams are working to identify the substance and secure a perimeter. Police tell the Associated Press there is no threat to the public, explaining investigators believe the substance may be transmitted through contact and do not believe it to be airborne. Kristen Goodwin, Fox News.
4: Elon Musk announcing plans to go public with shares of his SpaceX company. The initial offering expected to rank among the largest ever. 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
4: The threat of new strikes from Iran is looming across the Middle East since the latest threat from Tehran.
9: Iran's Revolutionary Guard is threatening to extend the war beyond the region if the United States decides to resume its military attacks. Iran's foreign minister says a return to war will, quote, feature many more surprises. But President Trump says he is in no hurry to get a peace deal, but repeated his warnings that Iran cannot have a nuclear weapon. In the Strait of Hormuz, the U.S. boarded another Iranian-flagged oil tanker before forcing it to change course. CENTCOM says it has now redirected 91 commercial ships as part of its Iranian port blockade. In Tel Aviv, Ashley Webster, Fox News.
4: The Justice Department charging a former prosecutor with stealing records related to the special counsel investigation of President Trump's mishandling of classified documents. Carmen Mercedes Lindberger of Florida was the former manager, assistant U.S. attorney in Fort Pierce, where that case was handled. Prosecutors say she emailed reports to a personal email address concealing the content by naming them chocolate cake recipe and bundt cake recipe. Getting an A about to get harder at one Ivy League school.
13: Harvard University's largest school, the Faculty of Arts and Sciences plans to limit the number of undergraduate A grades beginning in the fall of 2027, arguing grades should mean what they say they mean, with an A reflecting exceptional work. It's an effort to address concerns about grade inflation. Faculty members at Harvard say data shows more than 60% of undergraduate grades were in the A range in recent years. Now, A's will be limited to no more than 20% of students in a class, plus four more students. A minus will not have a cap. A Princeton University limit adopted in 2004 was later dropped after complaints about the impact on job applications and graduate school admissions. Lisa Brady, Fox News.
4: On Wall Street, stocks making big gains. The Dow up 645 points. NASDAQ gaining nearly 400. I'm Tom Graham. This.
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14: Restaurateurs received permission or whatever it is to list those on menus as Chilean sea bass because nobody's going to order a Patagonian toothfish.
15: Yeah, sounds better.
14: Well, look at the picture of that
15: little
14: sucker.
15: Looking at it, man. I mean, he's an ugly SOB.
14: That is an ugly ass fish.
15: It makes a flounder look good.
14: You know, I've always called Prince Charles as the flounder because it almost looked like he had both eyes on the same side of his nose.
16: Yeah, he does.
15: He's an odd-looking dude.
16: For as much as we talk about like the symmetrical look of people's faces, he is one of those people that it looks like it's almost one singular eye, and it just makes him look very untrustworthy.
14: Boy, optometrists hated to see him coming.
16: Yes.
15: There's no fixing you, pal.
14: Yeah, I mean, he's like one of those minions, you know, the one with one
16: yes.
14: eye. Yes. Yeah.
15: I love the minions. They're my favorite.
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1: Oh, girl, the polls said he was down, but the results say he's way up. Donald Trump cruising to a 37-0 record in last night's primaries, despite a lot of gloom and doom polling that was coming your way courtesy of CNN.
2: People aren't buying it, CNN, you dumb bastard.
1: Big Wednesday for the Trump man that will serve as a farewell to Thomas Massie, who, according to Polymarket, now the favorite alongside Marjorie Taylor Greene to win the next season of Dancing with the Stars. We'll get into that with the K-Train. Kennedy, multimedia two-sport superstar, started out at MTV, made her way over here to Fox, and the Ruthless podcast. Do you guys know Ruthless? They're always on the Will Cain show. Fox kind of hypes up their podcast that we own and operate here. They happen inside the D.C. swamp. They are joining us today to celebrate the one-year anniversary of their broadcast, which I guess is a big damn deal. I mean, if you knew how untalented these guys, I kid. Stop it. Come on, Jimmy. What's going on here? Anyway, 888-788-9910. If you want to be a part of today's show, the show is the same rule every day. We don't care if you're a Republican. We don't care if you're a Democrat. Just don't be a happy Wednesday. I'm in a great mood. President spoke this morning to the Coast Guard graduates. We'll get you some of that a little bit later in the show.
3: You're about to hear the greatest speech you've ever heard.
1: But as it pertains to Trump's current State of the Union and his hold on the Republican Party, here is Harry Enten over at CNN summing it up best last night as we get underway, clip one.
4: I wasn't surprised. I wasn't surprised at all, because the bottom line is this. Donald Trump is the general of the Republican Party, and the Republican primary voters are his soldiers. And if you look at Thomas Massie, you can see it very clearly. You look in 2020, 2022, 2024, he was getting 75%, upwards of 81% of the primary vote in 2020. And today, he gets less than 50% of the vote. That's the story.
1: So that's the story. Thomas Massie, who talked a lot of smack about Israel and was a little bit of a constant thorn in Trump's side. I'm not going to dwell. We're not going to spend a lot of time on the Massie thing. I'm down the middle on Thomas Massie, to be honest with you. I used to write Kennedy's show on Fox Business, and I met him a bunch. Do you know those people where you can't tell if they're funny and they have like a wry sense of humor, or they're just being a... That was always like my read on Massie. I thought he was wacky and funny. For real, I genuinely did. He's been on this show before. But he also comes off like, you know, with a bit of a Rand Paul side, which would make him a... Okay, that being said, what last night's message really was to the electorate is that Trump's grip on the Republican Party is ironclad. I know you can go back like a month and a half when the Iraqi war was, or the Iranian war anyway, was breaking out. And everybody told you, you know, he'd kind of lost his grip on the base, and people were listening more to the right wing podcasters, you know, guys like Tucker Carlson. I think Tucker's 0-5 with endorsements right now. I think the Trump man comes off a 37-0 night, and the bigger indicator there, and this is why it matters politically, is people showed up for the guy. You know, traditionally, the midterms caused the incumbent party to lose a lot of seats. If you remember back to Barack Obama's two terms in office, Barack Obama holds the all-time record for the most seats lost by a president.
5: I don't see you doing any better in the booty department.
1: Nobody has cost their party more seats down ballot than Barack Obama. Conversely, Donald Trump, in a lot of ways, has become very good at turning out the vote, at least in this primary season, which is an indicator that come the midterms, you might not see the apathy of the incumbent party. And one of the reasons why is the Democrats are basically running on a policy platform that would have you beat up a babysitter. I don't mean fire a babysitter. I don't mean, you know, not hire a babysitter when you were looking for one. Okay, they're running on things that are just so disgusting. You know, if you've been following any of this Graham Plattner stuff or any of this Scott Wiener stuff, you know, any of the whole, you know, the drag shows for the little kids and all of that, it's just so weird, man. And, you know, if you were hiring a babysitter and you came home from dinner and a movie and they were like, yeah, we just took the kid out to a drag show and then read him a couple of sex books, you'd be like, wait, what? You might actually knock somebody out. So the point is, they are so historically unpopular that in a lot of ways, the polls can't be an accurate measure of where sentiment stands. Because as much as they like to tell you, well, Trump's not that popular in the polls. Look at where he is comparative to this first term. What everybody fails to mention during that analysis is that the Democrats are a lot less popular than him.
6: Bingo.
1: So I thought last night was a good indicator as far as the Republicans are concerned heading towards the midterms, because the Democrats are still running on just really lazy, you know, victimhood-minded class warfare. You know, tax the rich, the whole AOC thing. You can't legitimately be a billionaire.
7: AOC is a dope.
1: I mean, it's really tough stuff to watch. And I was really thinking about this today. I had to do America's Newsroom this morning, and I was going through so many clips about voter outreach from the Democrat Party. You know, they have this whole anti-gerrymandering, Jim Crow's back, black people aren't allowed to vote anymore, and it's all pretend stuff. There's not a single disenfranchised black voter in this country. There's not a white voter that possesses a series of rights black voters don't have. For all they talk to you about redistricting, the Democrats preside over the most gerrymandered states in America. Talking about Massachusetts and Illinois specifically are seats where Republicans make up 40% of the electorate and get less than 1% of the vote.
8: That's not right.
1: Okay, but when the Democrats get redistricted, they pretend that black people can't vote anymore. Oh, you don't understand what happened.
7: Democrats just call everyone racist so they go along with their stupid ideas.
1: And this was very viable for a while. Social pressure campaigns. That's what identity politics was born out of. Vote for this guy because the other guys are racist. And in the infancy of social media, you're like, ooh, I don't want a bunch of people calling me a racist in my thread. My boss follows me on this app. That wouldn't be good. So I guess I should just vote for the other guy who's basically offering me nothing other than character assassinations against his opponent. That's very much what happens. So you understand, for a while this was viable because of one, social pressure and the advent of social media, but two, and I really did think of how this became a viable strategy, meaning socialism, meaning eat the rich. Okay, and it really in my head stems back to participation trophies. Straight up, participation trophies. I know this sounds like a little bit out of left field for political discourse, you know?
9: What the hell did you just say?
1: But I think the minute we calibrated a generation of youth sports to believe that losers should be treated the same as winners, we created this expectation of entitlement, regardless of your competitive drive to earn an accolade, to achieve, you know, maybe hit a higher level, maybe do something that involved self-reliance, inconvenience, sweat equity, maybe some sort of innovation and high level of self-application to break through and change your life. You know, for real. Once you create a generation of kids where every single one of them gets a trophy, even if they lost 9-0, you create an expectation of entitlement that if they're not getting what they want immediately handed to them, then you must be the bad guy. And I think that's what's happening in the modern moment of politics, is the Democrats are handing the trophy to every kid who lost 9-0 and telling him he deserves to be up on that medal podium next to the girl who happens to have a dong for some reason. You know, everybody can just have what they want now. If you identify as it and society doesn't want to give it to you, they're a bunch of bigoted transgenocidal monsters. We had another tranny shoot up a mosque in California. Did you see that? The one kid was trans. They were hanging out on TikTok, yelling about killing Republicans, killing the Jews, that whole thing. Losers. Okay, but that's who the Democrats are catering to. When you get on TV with a straight face and say, like, oh, black people don't have any rights, you got to vote for the Democrat Party. You know who's denying black people their rights? Are you ready for it? The Democrat Party. Okay, who opposes school choice? 70% of black kids in this country are trapped in failing inner city schools. Who opposes giving their parents the right to take their educational dollars elsewhere? Democrats. Amen. Who wanted to defund the police? Who's telling you black people can't get voter ID? And we can't have the SAVE Act, even though 80% of black Americans support it. Oh, yeah, the Democrats. And why are they doing that? Because they're catering not to black people. They're insulting black people with this rhetoric. If 80% of black voters want voter ID, they don't believe the Republicans are the party of Jim Crow. But do you know who turns out for a message like that? A lot of loser white people who want to be told that they're civil rights heroes. People who get to cosplay and do nothing. They're not activists because they're not fighting for any rights that people don't already have. They are, by definition, slacktivists. You're going out there with no skin in the game, nothing to lose, and nothing to gain other than disrupting somebody's evening commute because you're blocking a bridge or throwing a can of soup at a painting like those climate yahoos do. But the point is, in this everybody gets a trophy mindset that this younger generation of Democratic voters possess, they somehow feel aggrieved, despite the fact that they were born into the most tolerant and inclusive society the world has ever known, a society with more upward mobility than any place else in the world. The reason tens of millions of migrants come here legally every year is because they want to invest in the very thing that the Democrats are telling you is systemically racist and stacking the deck against them. And I really think that's how we got to where we are. Trump has an ironclad grip on the Republican Party, but if you notice, two other voting blocks have increased their support since the election. One is senior citizens, because Donald Trump cut taxes on Social Security and delivered the lowest recorded prescription drug price reduction in the history of the index. So senior citizens, people on fixed income paying for prescription drugs, got a big boost from the Trump administration. Ergo, their loyalty, his poll numbers with them have gone up. But you know where else he's increased his support since the 2024 election? With black voters. Okay, that's a real...
6: Do you have a problem figuring out whether you're for me or Trump and you ain't black?
1: Apparently a lot of people aren't black anymore. They came out with a prescription drug called Black Off. I don't know. Okay, but the point is Joe Biden's getting ready to take away their black cards, and it's because people see through the BS. Okay, and that's really the takeaway. As I was sitting here today, I was in the elevator on the way down to the show, and there's another Hakeem Jeffries clip I'm going to play you. Hakeem Jeffries, a.k.a. Barack Slow Obama.
5: Tell him like it is.
1: He really does. He looks like a Disney Hall of Presidents Obama. You know when you go to the Hall of Presidents and they're animatronic, they move slow and they're stiff and wooden? That is very much Hakeem Jeffries. And there's nobody falling for the message anymore that you're somehow a victim if you live in the most prosperous country in the world. But I do think that's why they continue to run the same play. I'll give you some clips over the course of this hour of Democrats trotting out a message for the midterms that if you had gone into a coma in 2012 and woken up, you would have no idea what year you were in. You'd have no idea because it's all the same stuff. Republicans are racist. The rich is bad. Vote for us and we'll give you everything for free. That's all they keep doing. We're going to tax the rich. There's never no acknowledgement that when you tax the rich and you continue to spend at the record-setting levels that we have, you wind up in need of more tax revenue again because they never responsibly run their half of the government. Okay, do you know right now as I talk to you, America has never collected a higher dollar amount in taxes than it does right now, yet we're somehow $37 trillion in debt? So the problem in this country is not who's paying taxes. The problem is what the people in charge are doing with their money. But fiscal responsibility comes with personal accountability. And the Democrats aren't catering to people who are interested in that. They're catering in people who want to get treated like a winner, even if they're a loser. And that's where identity politics continues to have a place in the Democrat Party.
8: And I'm out here in the real world, and I know what's right or wrong or bullshit.
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24: I'm Gianna Gelosi with your Fox True Crime Minute. New details emerge in a 24-year-old murder case that has gone cold until this year. Back in 2002, Frank Weiss from Plano, Texas, was found dead near Lake Louisville. Last month, 55-year-old Lisa Honrund was arrested for his murder. She was his wife at the time of his death. Court documents say Weiss was shot with a .38-caliber firearm and his body was found wrapped in plastic bags, tied up with rope and weighted down with sandbags duct taped to his legs. They went on to say that Weiss and Honrund went to dinner 2 days before his body was found, and it was the last time he was seen alive. Detectives learned that Weiss had asked for an annulment and Honrund signed it. In the days after his disappearance, detectives say Honrund told Weiss's daughter he had gone to Cancun but didn't want to be bothered. Investigators say the case was finally cracked thanks to new information from a key witness alongside advances in technology and investigative techniques. There's more on this story at foxnews.com or subscribe to the Fox True Crime Podcast. I'm Gianna Gelosi with your Fox True Crime Minute.
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25: Democratic nominee and 42nd President of the United States, Bill Clinton, addressed the Democratic Convention in 1992 at Madison Square Garden in New York City.
26: Let it be our cause that we give this child a country that is coming together, not coming apart. A country of boundless hopes and endless dreams. A country that once again lifts its people and inspires the world. Let that be our cause, our commitment, and our new covenant. My fellow Americans, I end tonight where it all began for me. I still believe in a place called hope. God bless you, and God bless America.
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0: Across America with Jimmy Failla, three-hour audio masterpiece sponsored by the fine folks at Prevagen. One thing I did not see myself doing when I went to community college and majored in Nintendo was teaching history on 200 radio stations. But in the very next segment of this show, I'm going to give you a history lesson about racism, the Confederacy, Jim Crow laws, and just what political parties stood where on which issues. Why is this necessary? Because there's this disingenuous, just really shameless, garbage bottom-feeding, race-baiting tour going on in the Democrat Party right now, where they're trying to make the 2026 midterms about Jim Crow. That's the whole, every, you gotta vote for us or you are racist.
1: Race is not where the line is drawn. It's God's side and the other side.
0: There's no deliverable. Like, everybody keeps getting out there and going, these MAGA extremists, this radical Republican lunacy. The radical lunacy has lowered prescription drug prices, eliminated taxes on tips, eliminated taxes on Social Security, stopped the flow of deadly fentanyl coming into our country, and recovered 300,000 of the children that went missing under Joe Biden during his open border. So you understand, this is the radicalism you've got to deal with. They want legalized citizens voting in our elections. I mean, come on, man. What kind of Hitler stuff is that? See, Trump is running an America First agenda, as you know. He's pretty upfront about it. And with the Democrats, and this is the reason they don't go on conservative shows, this is the reason you don't get a lot of crosstalk, is because there's no factual support for anything they say. Like, if someone says to you, oh, America First, that's racist. What do you mean? We're the most racially diverse country in the world. So if putting our country first, the legal citizens of our country, which again, the legal citizens of our country are the most racially diverse and inclusive society there is. We have a better social record on every issue than any other country in the world. Gay marriage? Okay, go over to the Middle East. Tell them where that you stand on gay marriage and enjoy getting lit on fire if you support gay marriage. Okay, or go over to, you know, maybe Uganda, where Zoran Mamdani's from. The guy who tells you he's the champion of the gay community owns a compound in a country that burns gay people alive. Okay, understand what you have here in America, again, they call it a land of opportunity because to people who don't grow up here, they realize how fortunate you are to do exactly that. But when the Democrats run on demonizing America, we've got to stop MAGA. It's the last dying breath of the Confederacy. It's so lazy, not to mention historically inaccurate, but I'm not going to prove it with my words. I'm going to prove it with everybody else's. Class is in session. As a guy who spent most of his high school years going to summer school, I am going to teach a course, and you're all going to graduate with honors when we come back.
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5: Fox News, I'm Tom Bergani. The Justice Department has announced a murder indictment against former Cuban President Raul Castro. Fox's David Spunt is in Miami.
6: DOJ officials made the announcement at a ceremony honoring four men who died as part of the Brothers to the Rescue mission. In 1996, that group flew three planes to help rescue people fleeing from the communist nation. Two of those planes were shot down. Four people were killed.
5: Castro was defense minister when the planes were shot down. SpaceX, led by Tesla CEO Elon Musk, plans to go public. Fox Business Network's Grady Trimble reports.
7: This filing with the Securities and Exchange Commission sets the stage for a SpaceX debut on the NASDAQ in mid-June. June 12th is what's being reported.
5: The company wants to raise as much as $80 billion in funding towards a valuation of $2 trillion. It would be the largest stock market debut of all time for any company. 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
14: Here are your sports headlines for Wednesday, May 20th. The Atlanta Braves are back in the win column after an 8-4 victory yesterday over the Miami Marlins. Thanks to a 4-run eighth inning, Atlanta still holds an 8-game lead in the NL East over the Phillies. Chris Sale will take the mound tonight for the Braves, facing off against Jansen Junk for the Fish. You can hear all the action on our sister station, 680 The Fan, with first pitch set for 6:40. And the NFL. Rashee Rice was sentenced to serve 30 days in prison after breaking his probation by testing positive for marijuana. This comes after the Chiefs receiver was suspended for the first 6 games of last season due to a hit-and-run incident. And in the NBA last night, the New York Knicks completed their largest comeback in franchise postseason history, taking down the Cleveland Cavaliers in overtime 115-104 after trailing by 22 points in the fourth quarter. Tonight, the San Antonio Spurs and Oklahoma City Thunder face off in Game 2 of the Western Conference Finals, tip-off set for 8:30. With your sports headlines, I'm Bryce Gobert.
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0: 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I am going to play you one clip really quickly of Alexandria Ocasio-Cortez.
1: No, God! No, God, please, no! No! No!
0: It's got to happen because it's going to set up an adult conversation about the history of racism and discrimination and Jim Crow and institutionalized slavery. Things our country has done more to overcome than any other country in the world. Okay, as you sit here right now, you do so in an America that's elected a black president not once, but twice. And to be honest, the guy didn't even know what he was doing if we were going to tell the truth.
2: Don't be thick, all right?
0: Okay, but the point is Obama, whose signature domestic policy achievement caused your health care to go up by 300%, is regarded, obviously, by the media as an elite president. But if you're paying for health care, or you were hoping not to get blown up by Iran because he gave the biggest state sponsor of terrorism in the world $50 billion, that's a real number, $50 billion.
3: We're paying in cash.
0: Cash that was on unmarked pallets on an unmarked plane. Now, they told us that was sanctions relief, as was the other $2 billion. You know, it's bananas. But the point is, there's nothing you can point to in the Obama presidency that served as progress for the American people. Because in theory, the Obama presidency represented the moment the entire country had moved beyond race.
4: Not even close!
0: Now, the truth is, we had. I mean, his election was proof that we were now officially living in a country where all men are created equal and anyone could grow up to be anything. A nation founded at a time of institutionalized slavery. Again, you can't understate that because one slave is too many. So we fought a civil war at a time when 1% of Americans owned slaves, 100% of America duked it out. And when that was over, okay, we actually fought through a second era of really disgusting division known as the Jim Crow era. And of course, the civil rights movement gave way to the Civil Rights Act, which gave way to a society that was a little more integrated, despite the fact that guys like Joe Biden famously went on record as opposing integrated schooling. That's something Kamala Harris called him out for at the first presidential debate in 2020. She told the story to close her presentation about how there was a little girl in 1974 that just wanted to get on a school bus and go to school. But Joe Biden was out there saying, I don't want my kids growing up in a racial jungle. Well, guess what, Joe Biden? That little girl was me. And then she threw in her Kamala laugh. But the point is, we did fully integrate society, and one of the reasons Obama was able to become our president is the vast majority of Americans had moved beyond race. I'm not saying racists don't exist. I'm not stupid. They exist in the Asian community, the Latino community, the black community, the white community, the Muslim community. They're all different dialects of people that discriminate against each other or think they're better or worse or anything in between. I am not absolving humanity of discrimination. But what I am telling you is for Barack Obama to win the popular vote not once, not but twice by overwhelming majorities, America was trying to declare to the world that we were done playing the race card. Okay, if you remember, I was a cab driver on January 20th, 2009. I had a son named Lincoln who was about not even 2 full months old when Obama got sworn in as president. And I pulled over in front of Madison Square Garden, threw on my off-duty light, because I was like, I need to hear this speech. I didn't vote for the guy, but I still need to hear the speech because we really have fulfilled our potential as a country. And now I'm now going to be living in an entirely new world.
5: Are you stupid or something?
0: Yeah, it turns out I was stupid because I had no idea just how much disingenuous race baiting would accompany the election of Barack Obama. And why did they do it? Because in the advent of social media with our first black president, the Democrats decided that instead of using his race as an achievement that our entire country and our entire nation's history could share, they decided to use his racial identity as a cudgel. Whenever they came up with a stupid idea that would radically expand the size of the government, if the Republicans said they weren't on board, the Democrats would go, gee, I wonder what it is about this president that's so different that they don't want to work. What could it be? Thumb on the chin. Scratch the thin. I'm looking at the photos of the other presidents. I can't quite put my finger on what it is about this guy that makes Republicans not want to triple the cost of your health care. What's so different? You know, time was, if a country chanted death to America and a president wanted to give him $50 billion, nobody gave the guy a hard time. That's what they did, man.
2: Democrats just call everyone racist so they go along with their stupid ideas.
0: The election of a black president disingenuously put us in the worst era of, you know, racial engagement of my lifetime. Like in the 90s, if someone played the race card, they got accused of playing the race card and shamed for it. Like if someone did a bad job and then they were like, oh, they're firing me because I'm black, everybody would be like, ooh, that's gross. Or if a white guy said something, got a DUI, oh, they're prosecuting me because you don't like white people, and we'd be like, dude, you got a DUI. Okay, but the point is, we used to shame people who tried to racially divide us. And we did that in the 90s. We did it in the 80s. We did it in the tail end of the 70s. Why? Because we had fully integrated society. And racism is a byproduct of ignorance. It was only able to endure because when we were a segregated society, generations of people could grow up hating and fearing things they didn't understand. But once we integrated our society, the vast, vast, vast, vast majority of Americans moved on from racial animus and active discrimination because they realized we were just all the same. Oh, I get it. You're trying to make money like I am and hook up with a girl at the bar? Great. Good luck. Let me know if you need a wingman. And that's all this was. But the Democrats at this desperate hour are so over-reliant on the black vote, a vote they continue to lose their handle on because they are yet to deliver for the black community. Okay, how many times have I played you this Charles Barkley clip really quickly about Joe Biden losing votes and the Democrats losing votes?
3: The reason I think the Democratic Party, Mr. Biden, President Biden is losing black votes is they only care about black people every 4 years. They come into our neighborhoods and say, we're going to make stuff better. We're going to do this, do this, do this. And then finally, us black people are like, yo, man, other than my ability to dunk a basketball, all my neighborhoods are still the same. Our schools are still the same. And that's why I think black people are leaving disappointed in the Democratic Party, because I ain't going to lie. I voted Democratic every time just because I thought it was going to help black people and poor people, because black people and poor white people, they're in the same boat.
0: So that's Charles Barkley saying the Democrats only care about black people every 4 years.
4: I'm Hillary Clinton, and I approve this message.
0: But that's, I mean, what he is saying. He's saying black community, we've been voting Democrat for the last 50 years. We have nothing to show for it. Our neighborhoods are still the same. Our schools are still the same.
6: I agree with that.
0: Okay, it's true. What have they improved? They wanted to defund the police. They opposed school choice. But the hour is getting desperate because black people are now voting for Donald Trump at record levels. So rather than going, maybe we should try to improve the quality of schools. Maybe we should stop opposing Trump's efforts to lower crime at the national level. Maybe we should make the streets safer and the schools better. No, the Democrats are just doing the Republicans of the Confederacy. Here's Alexandria Ocasio-Cortez, AOC. Weapons grade stupid, clip 20.
7: MAGA is the last dying breath of the Confederacy. And it could not be more true. But in response to a Confederacy, we have this moment here of liberation, abolition, and revival of the values that make this country actually great, actually aspirational, and actually audacious as an example for the world.
8: That was embarrassing.
0: I mean, really, though, we're living in the golden age of overconfident, stupid people. We really are. Democrats want you to believe MAGA is the last dying breath of the Confederacy. And how is MAGA doing that? By giving black Americans $75 billion in opportunity zones? Is that very Confederate of them? Giving historically black colleges and universities their highest recurring federal funding endowment ever? Is that very Confederate of them? you know, Donald Trump's signed into law the First Step Prison Reform Act, that by now, this happened in his first term, there are above 500,000 nonviolent black drug offenders who were thrown in jail for life over the under the overzealous crime laws of the 1994 Joe Biden crime bill. MAGA got those black folks out of jail. MAGA gave those black folks opportunity zones. MAGA gave historically black colleges and universities their highest recurring funding endowment ever. And MAGA is the one that says we need voter ID laws because MAGA thinks black people are just as capable as everyone else at getting a voter ID. You know who continues to tell you black people can't do it and they need to be trapped in public schools? How amazing is that? The Democrats want you to believe black people aren't smart enough to get voter ID, yet they want black people to remain in the same public schools that are failing them.
6: This is total crap.
0: But since you brought up the Confederacy and the history and everything else, I promised you a history lesson. The professor today is Ted Cruz, of all people. But he was cross-examining a witness, and everything in this exchange that the witness testifies to under oath is fact. Clip 14.
9: I want to go back to her comments. She began by saying we have a long history of racial discrimination in this country. That's undoubtedly correct. And then she said, quote, we had poll taxes, we had literacy tests, we even had tests of how many jelly beans are in a jar. Mr. Chamberlain, when Senator Hirono says we had poll taxes, I want to ask you who we is, and in particular, what party was it that implemented poll taxes in the South?
10: I mean, I don't want to necessarily speak in every single case, but I'm pretty confident it was mostly the Democrats.
9: And what party was it that put literacy tests in place in the South?
10: Same answer, mostly the Democrats.
9: And what party was it that had tests like how many jelly beans are in a bottle?
10: The Democrats.
9: Tell me, what party were the founders of the Ku Klux Klan from?
10: I'm pretty sure that was the Democrats.
9: Indeed. In fact, Nathan Bedford Forrest, the founder of the Klan, was a delegate to the 1860 Democrat National Convention. What party wrote the Jim Crow laws in the South?
10: The Democrats.
9: And so on this side of the aisle were members of the Republican Party.
0: Okay. So if you listen to any of that, the Democrats founded the Klan. The Democrats ran Jim Crow. The Democrats passed poll taxes. The Democrats passed literacy clauses. The Democrats made you count how many jelly beans were in the bottle, give it a guess, and if you got it right, you could vote. Okay, yet the Democrats with a straight face get on TV and tell you the Republicans are the last dying breath of the Confederacy? I mean,
11: that is so embarrassing.
0: But just so you understand, the man who ended the Confederacy was the first Republican ever nominated for president. I named my kid after him. Here is Ted Cruz, the rest of the exchange, clip 15.
9: Who was the first Republican president?
10: Abraham Lincoln.
9: The Republican Party was literally founded to oppose slavery. We came into existence because slavery was a grotesque evil, and it was President Lincoln, the first Republican president who signed the Emancipation Proclamation, who won the Civil War, and that resulted in the freeing of the slaves and the passage of the 13th, 14th, and 15th Amendments. By the way, fast forward to the Civil Rights era. Bull Connor, one of the most noxiously racist politicians. What party was he from?
10: He was a Democrat.
9: The Democrats, for the entire history of their party, have been a party based on racial discrimination. They affirmatively embrace it. They support it.
0: And you understand what Ted Cruz is saying parallels so well with this modern moment. The political party that's always treated minorities like a lesser than. They've enslaved them. They've denied them the right to vote. Redlined their neighborhoods, denied them access to school, charged them poll taxes, literacy clauses. They're now actively and confidently saying we can't have voter ID laws because black people can't figure it out. Like, I know they call themselves progressives, but the more you listen to them talk to the black community, the more you realize they're still stuck in the 1850s.
12: What can I tell you, kid? You're right. When you're right, you're right. You're right.
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6: As the U.S. expects China to commit to billions in U.S. goods, lawmakers and auto industry execs are urging the Trump administration to continue to ban Chinese vehicles in the U.S., fearing some say the president could lift the ban that includes a 100% tariff on them, making it impossible for manufacturers to import and resell Chinese vehicles. U.S. Trade Rep Jamison Greer, who was with the president recently in China, saying there are no plans to amend the Connect Car rule that restricts the importation and sale of vehicle connectivity systems and automated driving systems that are linked to foreign adversaries. Commerce Secretary Howard Lutnick has also ruled out Chinese investments in the U.S. auto sector, suggesting the president wouldn't allow it. That is a new bipartisan bill has also been introduced aimed at expanding restrictions on Chinese cars in the U.S. That's Fox Wheels. I'm Jeff Manosso, Fox News.

is Fox Across America with Jimmy Fallon doing the damn thing in New York for a few more nights. And then we are off to Reno, Nevada. Bringing my mom. Dave's coming for the ride, too. We're going to be at the Bartley Ranch, the Hawkins Amphitheater, this Saturday night. If you're a KKFT listener, KSVL listener, if you're listening on KSUE up there in California, get in the damn car and come hang out. I'm going to be telling dirty jokes in a frickin' park for all intents and purposes. It's a great comedy venue, but you feel like a sex offender. You're saying dirty words in a park. It's weird. But the tickets are on sale at foxacrossamerica.com. Psyched to get out there. Last year I was in Reno on a 24-hour bender. My neighbor Paul was turning 50. His wife had thrown him a surprise party. So I was tasked with being to Reno and back in a little bit less than 24 hours. Found a series of nonstop flights. Might have driven as far as Sacramento to get my flight back. But the point is, 24 hours after I left my house, I was in my neighbor Paul's backyard because I'm a solid friend. But, yeah, we had a good time. But this time around, I'm going to Reno for the full, like, wow. Taking my mom. I'm hanging out. We're going to go. If you know Sparks, I've talked about this before. My favorite steakhouse in the world is in Sparks, Nevada. So we're going to be there as well. And we're going to also be, whew.

0: don't know where, maybe Virginia City on Sunday. Like, the point is, my mom's never been, so we're getting the full, she's getting the full Reno. Like, we might have to, actually have to, you know, run by the Bunny Ranch just to meet the girls. My mom would get a kick out of the hookers. I'm not, you know, saying she wants to hang out. I'm saying she'll talk to anybody. The thing about my mom, will talk to, like, literally anybody. So I might even, you know, bring, she's going to be at the show Saturday night. Like, it's going to be complete madness. But that's the point of this show. Like, I go on the road so much. If you want to see me in California, Monterey, we're going to be in Napa, we're going to be in Anaheim. Then in August, we're going to be in San Antonio, we're going to be in Rockford, Illinois. But we're going everywhere. We're going to Fayetteville, Arkansas. We're going to Redding. We're going to Richmond. We're going to Clearwater. We're going to Grand Junction. We're going to Colorado Springs. We're going to Salt Lake City. We're going to Concord, New Hampshire. And we're going to Oklahoma City. Like, there's, I'm not even naming them all, but we're going to that many places this fall. Because I actually, like, meet you people. I do an hour of stand-up. I do a Q&A, we have a meet and greet, and I get back on the air on Monday. And the reason I do as well as I do, like, in the ratings and as a guest, is because I'm talking about what you care about. Why? Because I'm the one guy taking the time to get out there on the road and listen to you.
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0: So listen to me. Hit up foxacrossamerica.com. Don't go anywhere. Kennedy, joining us at the top of the next hour. Let's go. 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
3: 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Take a pause. Joel Nadeau, Fox News.
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6: A Castro in Cuba charged. I'm Tom Rigotti, Fox News. Many Cuban Americans in Florida are celebrating after the Justice Department announced an indictment against former Cuban President Raul Castro. Fox's David Spunt is in Miami.
7: Castro is facing 7 different counts, including murder. Acting Attorney General Todd Blanche said that he wants to see Castro on American soil.
8: We expect that he will show up here by his own will or by another way.
7: Federal grand jury in Miami returned the indictment last month. The announcement was made inside the iconic Freedom Tower, celebrating Cuban American heritage in the United States. DOJ officials made the announcement at a ceremony honoring 4 men who died as part of the Brothers to the Rescue mission. In 1996, that group flew 3 planes to help rescue people fleeing from the communist nation. 2 of those planes were shot down. 4 people were killed.
6: Castro was defense minister when the planes were shot down. President Trump told reporters today doesn't expect further escalation from Cuba. The island nation reportedly acquired drones it could use to attack U.S. forces. Another threat, President Trump says the U.S. military is ready to strike Iran again if Tehran refuses to budge on its nuclear program as negotiations slog on. Iran is hitting back with rhetoric of its own.
1: Iran's parliament speaker and top negotiator, Mohammad Khalibaf, spoke today saying it's the United States that is seeking another round of war. He added in a statement, for the sake of reassuring the dear people of Iran, I want to say that our military forces have used the opportunity provided by the ceasefire to rebuild their military strength as best as possible. His comments were echoed by Iran's foreign minister, who spoke today from Tehran, saying that he and Iranian commanders are on the same page. Right now, there is a massive U.S. military buildup across the region.
6: That's Fox's Trey Yingston, Tel Aviv. 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
6: Republican senators are considering dropping a proposal for $1 billion in security money for the White House complex and President Trump's ballroom after they failed to win enough party support on Capitol Hill. The White House has pressured Republicans to try to add the money to a roughly $70 billion funding bill for Immigration and Customs Enforcement and the Border Patrol. At a time of ramped up deadly strikes against drug boats, President Trump is giving praise to graduating cadets at the Coast Guard Academy today. Fox's Mike Emanuel is in New London, Connecticut.
13: The commander-in-chief thanking the Coast Guard for its help in reducing drugs brought in by sea, saying you've been unbelievable in that endeavor. The president noted we had a majority of illegal drugs coming in by ocean, and we have virtually stopped that. President Trump praising these young people for being willing to serve and saluting some of the top graduates in the class of 2026.
14: You're America's first defenders. You are America's first responders. You are the living standard bearers of America's first fleet.
13: President Trump offered some advice, saying that they should never give up. Persistence is key to success in life.
6: President Trump's former daughter-in-law is opening up about a health battle.
15: In a post on Instagram, Vanessa Trump reveals she's recently been diagnosed with breast cancer, explaining, I'm working closely with my medical team on a treatment plan. The mother of five and ex-wife of Donald Trump Jr. goes on to thank doctors who she says performed a procedure on her earlier this week, saying, I am staying focused and hopeful while surrounded by the love and support of my family, my kids, and those closest to me. The 48-year-old thanking supporters for their kindness and asking for privacy while she focuses on her health and recovery. Kristen Goodwin, Fox News.
6: Vanessa is currently involved with golf legend Tiger Woods after the two went public with their relationship earlier this year. I'm Tom Mergani. This is Fox News.
16: 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Store brands are also known as private labels and are meant to compete with name brand goods. Some examples of store brands include Costco's Kirkland Signature, Walmart's Great Value, Whole Foods 365, among other labels. Now, store brands are typically cheaper than name brand products, and even if the price is just a few cents less, it can add up in the long run, according to Consumer Reports. In addition, Consumer Reports found that shoppers can save more than 60% when they buy store brand ketchup rather than the name brand. They also found the biggest savings were at Costco, Aldi, and Walmart, all about 50% less than the store brand on average, while Whole Foods had the least savings. And according to Taste, many store brands taste just as good and sometimes even better than the name brand, according to Consumer Reports test of 70 products across different categories. Saving you money, Hillary Barsky, Fox News.
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1: Oh, buckle up, Buttercup. We got some adulting to do on a big hour of Fox Across America with your radio buddy, Jimmy Failla. The DOJ has apparently indicted Fidel Castro's brother, Raul Castro. So if you know any Democrat congressmen, give them your prayers. This is a difficult day for them. They love a good commie over in the Democrat Party. But I'm not trying to get you worked up about one party. No, ma'am. I'm a good old-fashioned talk show host, and none of it matters.
2: I don't care where you come from. I don't care what color you are. I don't care how smart you are. I don't care how dumb you are.
1: No, ma'am. Okay, on this show, we say it every day. You could be a Republican or a Democrat, a Libertarian or an Independent. You could be a member of the Whig Party. None of it matters. Just don't be a bang. As we get underway in hour number two, got a lot going on, including the ruthless guys. I don't know if you're familiar with the Ruthless podcast, but they are a bit of a fixture here on the Fox News Channel. They do Will Cain's TV show a lot, and of course they bounce around the network. All good guys. They're celebrating 1 year in business today. So they're coming on for a little bit of a State of the Union with me later on. I've never actually had them on the show. I've seen them at various Fox events. We've made those plans you make, like, hey, you should do the show, and yeah, you should come do our show. You know, and then you walk away and nothing ever happens.
3: That's just how white folks will do you.
1: Well, today we are bucking that trend and we will get our two bands together for some crosstalk a little bit later on in the program. Right now we have to begin with some you and me time because I wanted to address this whole class warfare issue. Here's the biggest challenge we face as a country. I mean it. If you're listening to me for the first time, the one thing I'll always tell you is what I think happens to be the truth. Okay, and I think the truth is, this is goes across political lines, that we are living in the golden age of overconfident, stupid people. We have a lot of stupid people who truly believe to their core that they're right about everything. Like if you tell them men can't have babies, they'll say,
4: he should be behind bars.
1: They'll say you belong in jail. They'll be like, what are you? That is trans genocide. You are erasing these people. You are denying their reality. They're going to harm themselves. And it's like, it's bananas. Like you're not having a rational conversation, but they will shout you down. You know the old adage, when you have the facts, pound the facts. If you got nothing, pound the table. The Democrats live to pound the table.
5: Put up! Or shut up.
1: They won't shut up, but they can't put up. I mean, when it comes to economics, a good example of this right now is about the 1%. AOC, Bernie Sanders. Do you remember Bernie Sanders used to tell you we got to stop the millionaires and the billionaires? And of course, everyone listening knows this, especially if you're listening on VMT up in Vermont. Bernie does not complain about the millionaires anymore because Bernie is now one of the millionaires.
5: Correct the mundo.
1: So now it's the billionaires and the 1%. Or the evil oligarchy tour, we must fight them by living the same way that they do. Myself and Alexandria Ocasio-Cortez will board a private plane and charge you massive amounts of money to hear us lecture about the evils of capitalism. Be sure to buy your ticket. It's my favorite thing in the world. He's literally charging you to get into a lecture about the evils of doing what he's doing.
6: What a fraud.
1: Oh, it's amazing. I truly admire it. It's like the climate change people. A lot of folks hate them because they've been lying. You know, they're telling you the world's going to end. The science is settled. How dare you question me? Okay, again, overconfident, stupid people, because the science was settled in the 70s when they said we were all going to freeze to death by the end of the decade. But, you know, don't question it. Don't you dare question it. The science is settled. You're going to get us killed. We're all going to freeze. But we didn't. Then came the 80s, and they were like, we're all going to melt. The science is settled. They all believe it. You're like, I don't know. Do you have any data? Shut up. People are going to die if they listen to you. We're all going to melt by the end of the 80s. Remember that? The 90s. Oh, climate's changing. One day it's hot. One day it's cold. That's cold weather. The sea levels are rising. You don't understand. We're all going to drown, the rising sea levels. You can see it right now. I'm building a beach house as we speak. I don't like these sea levels.
7: I got a bad feeling about this.
1: And a lot of people would get behind it because, one, it made them feel virtuous and morally superior. Hey, I'm saving the planet. Shut up, MAGA. Looking for data? How about this data? I don't want to die. So how about we donate to climate change?
6: Pay up, suckers.
1: And that's what they did. And no matter how much the message changed on whether we were going to freeze, we were going to melt, it was just going to get chaotic, there was one constant from the people peddling this.
7: We want more money.
1: We want more money. Everything that involves government regulation, government intervention, government provision of anything in your life means the government has to raise taxes to pay for it.
8: Thanks, big government weenuses.
1: I bring this up because of the whole tax the rich thing. Jeff Bezos did an interview on CNBC, and he told you everything I've been telling you for as long as I've had a radio show. We don't have a tax problem. We have a spending problem. Big government Democrats tell you that, oh, all your problems would be solved if we just got more money from the rich. Except the only issue there is we currently are collecting more money in tax revenue than we ever have in the history of this government. We're getting the more money from the rich. Okay, we're already getting their money. At a rate, we have a progressive tax code in this country. The more money you make, the higher the percentage of income that you pay. Okay, a guy like Jeff Bezos would be paying 50% of his salary in taxes. And the Democrats, well, but his salary's so big, why not make it 60? Why not make it 70? Okay, becomes the argument. I don't know. Why not stop spending? Do you know that the bottom 1% costs this country more than the top 1%? That the top 1% pays 40% of the taxes in this country? It's not that we're not getting enough money from them. And understand, even if somebody hoodwinks you with that argument, well, percentage-wise, a waitress and blah, you know, that whole thing. Okay, that billionaire creates jobs. He runs a company. That company pays people like wages and healthcare and stuff. Those people buy houses and strengthen communities and enroll their kids in schools and go out to dinners and buy cars at the local car dealership and plane tickets off the airline and do things that contribute to society. They are able to do so because of the job creators who are the 1% in this country. And if the Democrats really wanted to expedite the process of improving the quality of everything, they would introduce more competition into the marketplace, because competition is what drives innovation. Capitalism has lifted more people out of poverty than any other mechanism in the world. Like, socialism has literally starved hundreds of millions of people to death because they run out of government. Okay, meaning the government doesn't have the money that would otherwise keep giving free stuff to the people who don't want to work. And they run out of wages that they can confiscate from the people who do want to work, so they can redistribute it to the people who don't want to work. Okay, Jeff Bezos spoke to this on CNBC today. It was very fascinating. Here it is, clip 40.
9: I don't pay taxes. That's true. I pay billions of dollars in taxes. And it's a perfect, again, if people want me to pay more billions,
10: right,
9: then let's have that debate. But don't pretend, you know, that's going to solve the problem. You could double the taxes I pay, and it's not going to help that teacher in Queens. I promise you. You can't connect those two things. Not logically.
1: Okay. And he's not done, though. But the point he's trying to make, I'm going to give you a little bit more, is that the guy's paying billions of dollars in taxes. If you say, hey, this guy needs to pay more billions, that was what Bernie Sanders and AOC would tell you, that just ultimately allows them to spend more money and put more people onto the entitlement rolls, which means they're eventually out of money again. If there's no way to curb spending, it doesn't matter how much you collect in taxes. Big government Democrats really do behave the way that one pro athlete does that you read about. Hey, remember this guy? He made $150 million. He was the first round draft pick. You used to see him on Instagram in the Ferraris. Yeah, he's broke. He's living under a bridge. They mismanaged the money. Everybody ran off with it. Crazy. He had all this money. Now he doesn't have any. Okay, we live that way. Except unlike that pro athlete, our government can continue to take money from its citizens. That's the only difference between our government and a former NBA first round pick who's now living under a bridge somewhere. Okay, and Jeff Bezos takes it a step further and articulates the issue with spending, clip 41.
9: And we can argue about what the fair share is, that's a policy debate. That's okay. But the vilification is the thing that's just the distraction. And by the way, if you really are being honest about it, we don't have a revenue problem in this country. We already have the most progressive tax system in the world. For, the top 1% of taxpayers pay 40% of all the tax revenue. The bottom half pay only 3%. We have already, and I think it should be zero. I don't think it should be 3%. Right. I think it should be zero. So we'd be making it more progressive that way. We actually have a spending problem.
1: Okay, we actually have a spending problem.
6: He knows what he's talking about.
1: That guy started a service that revolutionized life in a way that's turned him into a person worth hundreds of billions of dollars. Now, the reason he was able to grow a company in the private sector with the level of efficiency that he was is he controlled the spending ratio. What you're taking in to what you're putting out. How can we deliver these packages more efficiently to drive down costs? Okay, how can we combine our warehouses so we can turn around speed on deliveries? How can we do things that outcompete our competitors in a way to give the customer a better return on their dollar? Okay, the government does the opposite of that. The government's not here to trim costs. If you say, well, this cost is creating a redundancy and it's driving up debt, they go, why do you want to cut that cost? Are you a racist? You know, the head of that department's a woman. What are you telling me? You're a misogynist? Why can't she have a job that does nothing? And that's the difference between the government and the private sector. The private sector has to succeed to stay afloat. If you open a restaurant and you don't get the foot traffic you were hoping for, couple of, you know, complaints, fair or unfair, and now you've got a bad reputation in the community, and the next thing you know, you're not turning a profit. Guess what happens? You close the restaurant. But if the government starts a program, they go, hey, we got $1 billion. $1 billion. It's going to end homelessness in the county. And a year comes by and the homelessness doubles. They don't fire the people on that committee. They don't reevaluate their approach. They conduct a study that recommends more spending by the same people.
10: That is financial lunacy.
1: The government rewards failure. That's why Ronald Reagan famously said the nine most, you know, terrifying words in the English language are, I'm from the government and I'm here to help. Okay. It's because the government rewards inefficiency. If something is going to happen, if you say to the government, hey, we're going to solve a problem, whatever you think the problem is, okay. You think the problem is anything you want to tell me the problem is, but let's make it an imaginary problem just for the sake of entertainment. You know, if you ever been to Venice Beach and you see the guys in the Daisy Duke shorts rollerblading, it's like you go to Venice Beach, even if you're gay, okay, you go to Venice Beach because you want to see the classic hot chicks in bikinis that are on rollerblades.
11: Hubba, hubba.
1: Okay, that's what you're doing at these iconic boardwalks in California. You want to see the hot chicks in the bikinis wearing the Daisy Dukes, but every once in a while you get a guy that looks like me in a set of roller skates with Daisy Dukes on it. Okay, but the point is, if you wanted to solve that problem, you said, all right, from now on, no more guys in Daisy Dukes. We're going to create like a separate bike path for the fat guys in the Daisy Dukes so you don't have to ruin everybody else's buzz when they walk the boardwalk, okay? Can you tell I have 3 shows coming up in California and what I'm looking forward to doing when I get there? What a dirtbag I am. But the point is, okay, if you start a government program to get rid of that issue, okay, the first thing they do is they conduct a study and say, what's the best way to approach the issue? That costs money. Then they fund an NGO, a non-government organization, gifted with taxpayer dollars, okay, which cost more money. And then they go out and distribute that revenue to the people on the ground who are going to address the issue. And lo and behold, when the issue gets worse, they say, well, we're going to need more money. We're going to need more personnel. We're going to need to create more jobs. Apparently, this bike path is a little wider than we thought. In the climate survey we conducted out of the gate, because they were mindful that these guys in the Speedos were roller skating on stolen land, we rerouted the route of our new bike path. Ergo, we're going to need more money. Now the problem's bigger and it's more expensive. And the point is, they get more money out of incompetence than they do out of progress. Because if progress is made, the problem ceases to exist. And if the problem ceases to exist, they stop getting paid from the government. So when somebody like Jeff Bezos, that started with nothing and is worth hundreds of billions of dollars, and he's operating in the same system as you and me, we're supposed to be inspired by that. We're supposed to learn from that, not hold it against him and hope the government can come in and save the day, because the government is only going to be rewarded if they don't save the day.
11: Government is not the solution to our problem. 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
20: Saving you money, I'm Hillary Barsky. Many Americans are facing mounting financial pressures, but by making small changes to everyday habits can make a major impact on long-term wealth. Last year, nearly three-quarters of Americans failed to meet their savings and spending goals, according to a Vanguard Consumer Survey. Many people, especially those in their 30s and 40s, are falling into costly traps, including failing to boost emergency savings, delaying investing, and taking on too much debt. Financial experts say it's important to prioritize retirement savings. Missing out on employer matches or delaying contributions can have a long-term impact. Also, don't take on financial debt, which chips away at your ability to build real wealth. And it's critical to save for an emergency fund and start to plan for your child's education early. College costs continue to rise, and many families underestimate the importance that the earlier you start to save, the less difficult it becomes in later years. Saving you money, Hillary Barsky, Fox News.
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21: Legendary tennis champion Arthur Ashe was the first African-American player to compete professionally in tennis. In leading UCLA to the NCAA title in 1965, he created a tennis program for inner cities in 1968 and was the USLTA amateur champ and won the first U.S. Open at Forest Hills, being ranked co-number one with Rod Laver in that year.
22: This is still one of the Grand Slam titles, and now Muscles is the only player who won the Grand Slam.
2: time this year after a day of rest yesterday. He was pretty tough today, and I look forward to playing him again because for this year we're all square. I think I beat him about a month and a half ago in Detroit under poor lights. So here's hoping we meet in the final of Forest Hills on my turf. So I'll see you in September.
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0: There it is, Fox Across America with Jimmy Fallon. Trying to hold this country together. Talking across the aisle, day in, day out.
1: You got some big testicles to pull this off, bro.
0: Okay, well, one guy who did not pull it off is Thomas Massie. Here is his Israel joke during his concession speech, clip two.
2: I would have come out sooner, but I had to call my opponent and concede, and it took a while to find Ed Galrine in Tel Aviv.
3: You ought to be ashamed of yourself.
0: It's so crazy. Ed Galrine, by the way, is a former Navy SEAL who saved this country in the military, but Massie, like some Republicans, are playing into this trope that Jews control the world, they baited us into a war with Iran, and they do the old, no, I've got nothing against Jewish people. I just don't think they should have their own state over there in Israel. It's evil. I'm not anti-Semite. It's just if you give them an own country, they become evil. I'm like, well, it's pretty anti-Semitic, actually, if we're going to be honest.
4: When you're right, you're right, and you're right.
0: Okay, and I expect this out of the Democrat Party. You know, the ones who created a moral equivalency between the 2,000 Jewish people slaughtered on October 7th and the barbarians from Hamas who rolled into town. You know, the ones who started telling you Gaza was an open-air prison and on and on. You know, those dirtbags, yes. But what's happening to a lot of people on the right, Massey's probably one of them. I don't have the receipts on this. But it's really weird how out of nowhere, at the same time countries like Qatar started pumping tons of money into American media, they might have made some roundabout donations to politicians too. I don't know. But the point is guys like Massie and Ro Khanna never mentioned the Jewish state of Israel once in the 10 years leading up to this one. And now it's like, hey, did you see the score to the Yankee game? He's like, yeah, what's up with Netanyahu? And you're like, wait, what? What did Netanyahu have to do with the? I don't understand. It's almost like there's some other motivation. Thankfully, people aren't buying it. You know, that dog can keep barking. But as Thomas Massie found out last night, the circus is leaving town, ladies and gentlemen. There it goes.
5: 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Get him out.
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8: Fox News, I'm Deborah Valentine. Former Cuban President Raul Castro indicted by the U.S. Department of Justice. The indictment in connection with the 1996 murders of four Americans killed by Cuban fighter jets while flying civilian aircraft. Acting Attorney General Todd Blanche.
9: President Trump is committed to restoring a very simple but important principle. If you kill Americans, we will pursue you, no matter who you are, no matter what title you hold. And in this case, no matter how much time has passed.
8: Cuba's president condemned the indictment. The newest California wildfire, the wind-driven Sandy Fire, has burned 1,700 acres. More from Fox's Kristen Goodwin in L.A.
10: Ventura County Fire Captain Trevor Johnson says 900 firefighters are battling the Sandy Fire in Simi Valley.
11: We have bulldozers, hand crews, aircraft already out working this.
8: A wildfire on Santa Rosa Island has ripped through nearly 17,000 acres and is 26% contained. 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
17: Anthony Fauci, his top advisor, 78-year-old David Morenz, has been charged with conspiracy against the United States. He was a senior advisor to Fauci from 2006 to 2022. He did business from a private email account. Gee, that sounds a little like Hillary, too, remember? And she got away with it. He was the liaison for tips on how to evade records requests. This guy got caught emailing the following, as though he's kind of trying to be cagey. There's no worry about their freedom of information. I can either send stuff to Tony on his private email or hand it to him at work or at his house. He's too smart to let colleagues send him stuff that could cause trouble. Unquote. How about this? He said, hey, I learned from our lady over there how to make emails disappear after I'm told that before the search starts. Plus, I deleted most of those earlier emails after sending them to Gmail. I said, you know, we should always communicate on Gmail because my email at NIH is known by Freedom of Information constantly, and I need to delete anything I don't want to have to see in the New York Times. He's describing how he should start using secret emails to hide something. Oh, my God. Well, sir, Judge, I think we're ready to reveal our verdict. He, of course, oversaw the grant to NIH. Oh, here we go again with the nonprofits, these NGO things. A nonprofit Manhattan-based company called EcoHealth Alliance ended up funneling U.S. taxpayer dollars to the Wuhan Institute of Virology for bat coronavirus research. And he hid the information, he hid the link, and he did it for Fauci so they could communicate in private and not get caught.
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0: Berry. More proof that anybody can be anything in these here United States of America. Chuck Berry was, of course, a guy with a small family who picked up a guitar as an electrician and a beautician who was working overnight shifts but wanted to make it in music and ultimately did become the father of rock and roll and one of the most prolific touring artists the world has ever seen, although some people hold against him the fact that Chuck Berry was into streaming long before Netflix came along.
1: What the hell did you just say?
0: Perhaps a different type of streaming.
2: I love it when you talk dirty.
0: Bit of an arrest record there, but the point is, long before we even had a Civil Rights Act, a guy like Chuck Berry was an international touring sensation because he was so profoundly talented as a singer and songwriter and guitar playing performer that there was an international global demand for what he did. That was possible because he grew up in a system of capitalism where, despite the fact that we were still racially segregated, if there was a market demand for a product, you, my friend, were doing all right as the creator.
3: Well, we're moving on.
0: I mean, it should be required viewing that everybody in this audience, especially the ones that are gullible to what the race pimps are telling you, go watch the movie Hitsville. Hitsville, which of course chronicles the growth of Motown from its founding in 1958, again predates the civil rights movement. But even then, there was so much upward mobility in our society that somebody like Berry Gordy could take out $1,000 loan from his family and create the most dominant music catalog the world has ever seen. I mean, when you think of the artists that are the end result of Motown, which again was predicated on out hustling, out creating, out innovating, out dancing, out dressing, out writing, out singing the competition. They created an undeniable product and the market forces supported it on such a vast level that Berry Gordy had himself a billion-dollar empire. Back in 1958, they were making this kind of money. Yet we're sitting here in 2026, and the Democrats are telling you we're systemically racist and black people can't get ahead.
1: Democrats are so full of crap.
0: Oh, it's garbage. And they want you to believe black people can't get ahead, not because it's true, but because the suicidal empathy of woke white people will then buy this whole line that the problem is rich people. Well, we can't get ahead because we've got all these rich people holding us back. That's the problem. These people get all the money. They keep it for themselves. And they talk about it as if those people don't make this money by enhancing society in so many different ways. And this defeatist mindset of victimhood over victorhood, why do the Democrats cater to that? This really goes back to the era of participation trophies. If you convince the losers they deserve to win too without competing, fighting any harder, or holding themselves to a higher standard, it doesn't take long to go from I want a soccer trophy to I want a townhouse paid for by the government. I want free health care. I want free child care. What's up with the price of groceries? I don't want to work harder. How about you just lower them using government tax dollars? The problem is everything the government provides you with is not free. It's costing you or somebody else more money in tax dollars. But I bring this up because Jeff Bezos is responding to a lot of this class warfare. He did a lengthy CNBC interview today. And he spoke to this reality of how you actually become a billionaire in this country. Not what AOC said, which is there's no legal way to become a billionaire. If that's true, Oprah Winfrey belongs in jail. So does Michael Jordan. So does LeBron James. So does Tyler Perry. Do you know how many black billionaires there are? Okay, like a massive amount, like thousands, hundreds, tens of thousands. I mean, it's crazy. Okay, but AOC wants you to believe it's a bunch of old white men who are basically modern-day plantation owners keeping the rest of us down. But here's Jeff Bezos explaining this to AOC, clip 43.
4: Let me ask you about the anger, because there seems to be anger, at least from certain political sides of this. And AOC recently said in a podcast, I'm just curious how you think about this, says there's a certain level of wealth and accumulation that is unearned, she says. You can't earn $1 billion. You just can't earn that, she says. You can get market power. You can break rules. You can abuse labor laws. You can pay people less than what they're worth. But you can't earn that.
5: Yeah.
4: You, by the way, you've earned an extraordinary amount of money. You employ largest employer, if not one of them, in the whole country. When you read that, what do you think?
2: Well, it's not cracked on its face. Let me give you a simple example. Let's say you start a burger joint and you have 10 employees and you make a little bit of money,
4: right?
2: So you have this one outlet. And by the way, these are the most delicious burgers in the world. People love your burgers, Andrew. And so then you open a second outlet,
4: right?
2: And now you're making a little bit more money and you have 20 employees and you open a third outlet. By the time you've opened 1,000 outlets, you are a billionaire.
4: Right.
2: And by the way, this is a real life story. It happens all the time. It's In-N-Out Burger. It's, you know, Raising Cane's chicken. At what point did that money all of a sudden become unethical? Or it didn't. There was one outlet and then there were two and then there were three. What you're doing, the way you make $1 billion or $100 million or $10 million or anything, is you create a service that people love. And if millions of people choose your service, you're going to end up with $1 billion.
4: Right.
0: So there you go. I'll jump in right there. That's Jeff Bezos. You create a product that millions of people love. And if millions of people love your product, you end up with $1 billion.
3: That's true. That is true.
0: And you take somebody like Motown. So Berry Gordy, right? 1958. Schools aren't integrated. Okay. People aren't even eating at the same lunch counters in parts of the South that the Democrats control. Bull Connor, pretty prominent, noxious Democrat politician, still running a lot of things, unfortunately, in that era. Segregationists like Robert Byrd, who was a grand dragon in the Ku Klux Klan. And was a sitting member of Congress in the Democrat Party.
1: What the hell did you just say?
0: I said the truth. That's a real thing. Okay, but understand, as all of this is going on, Berry Gordy wanted to be in the music business. I've told you the story before. It's like the most inspiring thing in the world. Like, really changed my life. I was doing stand-up comedy with my buddy Dean Imperial. We were at the University of Flint, Michigan. I didn't have the best agent at the time. They were paying us in drinking water. I'm kidding. We were not drinking tap water. neither did Obama when he went there.
5: Tell him like it is.
0: He pretended to drink it. He didn't drink it. But stick with me. We were doing a gig at the University of Flint. It was a nooner. In college, what that means is you're performing at a school in the middle of the student's day. They don't even know there's going to be comedy. You're basically just a rodeo clown standing on a cafeteria table talking to commuters who are prepping for the next class, hitting on chicks, smoking weed, whatever the hell they do. But while we were performing at the University of Flint, Michigan, I went to Hittsville, USA. I wanted to go to the Motown Museum. I grew up listening to Motown. And when you get to know the Berry Gordy story, it's the most incredible American story ever told because it's about trial and error. And it really goes to show you how the most successful people are always the most persistent. Do you know Jeff Bezos has had a lot of business ventures that tank? It's like my favorite thing about Trump when the Democrats try to discredit him. And they go, oh, he's a failed businessman. He had this product go down and that product go down. You know who else had this product go down and that product go down? Literally every billionaire you know. It's the ability to persist and carry on and innovate and refine and self-edit. It's that drive that gets people to a place where they can create a product that has so much vast appeal that in comes a market that propels them from a thousandaire to a millionaire to a billionaire. Berry Gordy was a guy who wanted to work in music. This is his story. This is real. When he was in the military, he wrote a number one song for Jackie Wilson called Lonely Teardrops. They also had a song, if you remember, Jackie Wilson, Higher and Higher. Your love keeps lifting me higher, higher and higher. That whole thing, I just don't feel like singing. I'm sober right now. But the point is, okay, they wrote a series of number one songs while they were in the military and came to realize that there wasn't a lot of money in it because they didn't own the publishing rights. So when Berry Gordy left the military, he decided he was going to get into music. He started by buying a record store. And he was like, no, I know how this works. I know what people should be listening to. I know the customers are going to come in and ask for one thing, but I'm going to tell them what they really want. These are his words. He opened a record store on the south side of Chicago, of Detroit anyway. Not Chicago. South side of Chicago is bad, bad Leroy Brown. This is good, good Berry Gordy. So Berry Gordy opened a record store post-military, and he said all the young kids at the time wanted to listen to Muddy Waters. He's like, but I knew what they really should be listening to. And he goes, unfortunately, 2 months later, I realized they really wanted Muddy Waters. went out of business. So he failed in business. Started out as a songwriter, didn't make any royalties, opened up a record store. That didn't work out either. Now he's working at the Ford Motor Plant in Dearborn, Michigan, and he still wants to be in music. So to entertain himself during his shift, he started writing songs to the rhythm of the assembly line at the Ford Motor Plant. And early Motown songs work off that slow progressive beat for that reason. It's something they tell you at the Hitsville Museum. And decided he's going to go for his again, but he doesn't have any money saved up. So he went and got a promissory note and borrowed the money from his family. And then they went to 2638 West Grand Boulevard, and they got access to a house that used to be a photographer's house, like a photo mat type of house where they had a development lab. And that became Studio A, where every Motown song you've ever heard was written and recorded. I'm talking like My Girl by the Temptations, I Want You Back by the Jackson 5, the Supremes. You know, Baby, Where Did Our Love Go? Anything you can think of was written and choreographed and recorded in that studio. And on the limited budget that he had given to him by his family, he had refined his process enough to have an actual market and a monopoly on local talent there in Detroit that he was bringing in and recording and teaching them how to dance and giving them matching outfits. And that became the hallmark of Motown, is they were just going to out-innovate and out-hustle everybody else. That's called capitalism. That's called the free market. That's called 1958, when we haven't even fully integrated society. Okay, imagine that in 1958, he had the wherewithal in a free market society rather than sitting around waiting for a government check so he could live in subsidized poverty for the next couple of generations of his family. He decided he wanted to create generational wealth, and he wanted to make music, and he wanted to help integrate society. And when Motown went on tour, this predates the civil rights movement. Okay, they were playing to integrated auditoriums because they would show up to areas of the South that the Democrats controlled and the Dixiecrats, and they would put up a rope between the white side of the audience and the black side of the audience right down the middle of the auditorium. But when these bands started to play, what they quickly noticed, you know, whether it was the Four Tops, you know what I'm saying, Martha and the Vandellas, you're talking about big time iconic artists, Stevie Wonder. Okay, Marvin Gaye, the next thing you know, the audience was completely integrated because they were all dancing to the same music. And it was music, and it was the advancement of Motown that helped us fully integrate society, because when people coexisted around races they knew nothing about, they came to realize we were all the frickin' same. Okay, but ultimately, it was his ability to withstand failure, persist through it, learn from those experiences that got him to define what the hallmark Motown sound was going to be. And he would say, you know, every single Motown song was going to have a 9-second custom intro. So when you heard it on the radio, it wouldn't sound like anything else. And you go, wow, this is a little different. And they'd go, wow, you know, a lot of these groups can sing, but can they dance? Because we're going to make sure all our groups sing and dance. And they were like, all right, some of them sing and dance, but do they have matching satin jackets? So when you look at them, you go, damn, these guys are sharp. And that's what they did. Okay, they looked at the market at the time. They found the areas where they could out-hustle everybody else. And all the way back in 1958, they created a billion-dollar empire that went on to spawn movie genres and cartoon genres with the Jacksons. Okay, and they grew so big that they ultimately had to move their headquarters from West Grand Boulevard into downtown Detroit. But ultimately, Hollywood came calling for that generation of Motown artists like the Jacksons and Stevie Wonder and Marvin Gaye. And the next thing you know, he had to move his operation all the way out to Los Angeles. But again, he did this before we even had a friggin' Civil Rights Act. Because capitalism gives you that level of upward mobility. Okay, it's the ultimate form of equality. Is that you get equal opportunity. You're not going to have equal outcome because most people listening to this don't have the drive, don't have the brilliance, don't have the persistence of a Berry Gordy. But heaven forbid you do, you're living in an America where there is an unparalleled level of upward mobility. That's the whole point of capitalism, is anyone can be anything. The minute the government has their thumb on the scale of industry, and we're telling you the real problem is so many people got richer than other people, we're denying the reality that so many people outcreated other people, out-hustled other people, out-innovated other people. And when you tell the story through that lens, what you're telling me is the Berry Gordy's of the world, a guy who literally took hundreds of thousands of black people in that community and changed their lives forever with the progress that was made, not only in Detroit, but through recruiting careers, reached tens of millions of people around the world, hundreds of millions, you would argue, with the Motown category. How many people has Michael Jackson reached through his music? How many people has Stevie Wonder, Marvin Gaye, Diana Ross? I mean, really try to wrap your head around how many people. And I don't think there's a number that quantifies it. But the point is that was all done because of capitalism. It was not done because of socialism. It was not done because of race pimping. You know, it was not done from this defeatist mentality that the deck is stacked against you. It was done by one guy in one particular skin color pursuing an American dream that's available to everyone. And that's why that AOC mentality is so defeatist, because it wants you to believe the Berry Gordy's of the world are the bad guys, and the lazy, woke white people sitting on their ass listening to AOC are the good guys.
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0: There it is, Fox Across America with Jimmy Failla. Heading out to Reno this weekend, bringing my mom to the Bartley Ranch. There are some seats left at foxacrossamerica.com. And then it is like, when I tell you single digits in Maryland, we're going to be in Hagerstown, Maryland at the Maryland Theater Saturday night, June the 6th. I'm bringing some Fox buddies. We're going to drive down to that gig and go on a bender. So we're going to be in, it's going to be a mess. But that gig, I've been looking forward to this gig for 6 years because everyone's been promising me AC&T fried chicken while I'm down there in Hagerstown. So at some point, we've got to make it out there and get our hands on some of the fried chicken over in that area.
1: You're killing yourself the way you eat. Y'all fat f***, look at you.
0: Stop it. In the next hour, we're not really pimping comedy tickets, but you're welcome to come see the champ. And all of those seats are available at foxacrossamerica.com. But in the next hour, we've got the Boys from the Ruthless podcast. They're Fox News fixtures. They're celebrating 1 year on the air. We're going to chat about all things politics. I'm going to take a little field trip back down memory lane as it pertains to government.

0: spending and these fraud investigations and these denials and everything else that's happening. And the reason we're going to do it is I have just one clip you need to hear to feel so much better about your own life. You know, sometimes you're like, all right, this sucks. I blew that. But at least I wasn't this guy. Okay, we have such a political agony of defeat clip to play at the top of the next hour. You know, we jokingly call me America's life coach. Well, the truth is, if you hear the top of the next hour, you're actually going to feel better about your life. So, you're welcome. I'm not even going to bill you for the therapy. Just stick around. We'll get into it. We'll hang with the ruthless guys when we come back on Fox Across America.
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5: Joined by gubernatorial candidate for the state of Georgia, Burt Jones.
6: So you can cut income tax and cut property taxes all at the same time. We capped property taxes earlier this year in session, and I would like to see us approach it just like we have the income tax. We do it very methodically and make sure that we're not just doing a knee-jerk reaction and then all of a sudden get a big hole in your budget. But on the property taxes, one simple thing that we could do is on your homestead exemption, you get $2,000 for your homestead exemption from the state. I think you would raise the homestead exemption up to at least the average price of a home. Could be $100,000, could be $150,000, and that immediately will give people a huge savings. And then long term, I think eliminating property taxes for homeowners would be the ideal situation for us to be in.
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7: Castro indicted. I'm Deborah Valentine, Fox News. U.S. prosecutors now say Cuban leader Raul Castro is under indictment for allegedly orchestrating the killing of U.S. citizens participating in humanitarian efforts during the 1990s. Fox's Evan Brown reports from Miami.
8: Now that a Miami federal grand jury is charging elderly former Cuban dictator Raul Castro for masterminding the killing of 4 U.S. civilian pilots during the 1996 Brothers to the Rescue mission, Cuban Americans wonder if he'll ever be brought to the U.S. for trial, like ousted Venezuelan leader Nicolas Maduro.
9: There's an arrest warrant issued for a reason, because we certainly expect and believe that Mr. Castro is entitled to his day in court right here in Miami.
8: Todd Blanche, the acting U.S. Attorney General. Cuban officials denounced the indictment, calling the act aggressive. President Trump has been using blockades of oil shipments to pressure the communist island for reforms. In Miami, Eben Brown, Fox News.
7: Iran is threatening new strikes across the Middle East. Fox Business's Ashley Webster has the latest from Tel Aviv, Israel.
10: Iran's Revolutionary Guard is threatening to extend the war beyond the region if the United States decides to resume its military attacks. Iran's foreign minister says a return to war will, quote, feature many more surprises. But President Trump says he is in no hurry to get a peace deal, but repeated his warnings that Iran cannot have a nuclear weapon. In the Strait of Hormuz, the U.S. boarded another Iranian-flagged oil tanker before forcing it to change course. CENTCOM says it has now redirected 91 commercial ships as part of its Iranian port blockade. In Tel Aviv, Ashley Webster, Fox News.
7: An attack by militants linked to the Islamic State group killed at least 17 people Tuesday night in Alima village in Ituri, the province, the hotspot of the Ebola outbreak. 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
7: President Trump's influence is becoming much less deniable after a Trump-backed candidate snags a major win, unseating one of the president's GOP rivals. Fox's Mark Meredith has the latest from Lexington, Kentucky.
15: President Trump is taking a victory lap after his chosen candidates dominated in six states' primaries, including Kentucky, where Congressman Thomas Massie, a Republican but vocal Trump critic, lost his primary. Massie made waves in Congress for challenging Trump on tax and foreign policy. Former Navy SEAL Ed Galbraith, who had Trump's support, won over Massie. Trump also scored big in Kentucky's Senate contest to replace Mitch McConnell, Congressman Andy Barr easily defeating former Attorney General Daniel Cameron. In Georgia, the Republican race for governor heads to a runoff. Trump-backed Lieutenant Governor Burt Jones, who will face off against billionaire businessman Rick Jackson.
7: In Texas, fallout continues following a recent announcement made by the president where he endorsed Attorney General Ken Paxton in his effort to unseat incumbent Republican Senator John Cornyn. A lawsuit's been filed in Massachusetts claiming a number of its schools are segregated. Fox's Tom Rigotti reports.
16: Students and community organizations claim the state is illegally maintaining schools that are racially segregated. The lawsuit challenges the state's practice of assigning students to schools based solely on where they live. The plaintiffs say this can lead to patterns of housing segregation for minorities being replicated in school districts. The students are from cities like Boston, Springfield, and Worcester. Those districts border more affluent areas that are predominantly white, where the plaintiffs are unable to enroll in school. The State Department of Education responded by noting it does not have the authority to change district boundaries.
7: Stocks getting a lift from easing yields in the bond market. Today, the Dow closing at 50,009, up 645 points or 1.3%. The NASDAQ added 399. The S&P 500 rose 79. I'm Deborah Valentine. This is Fox News.
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1: Oh, hot damn, we are back in action and fired up for a big hour of Fox Across America with Jimmy Failla, the hosts of the Ruthless podcast, which is celebrating its one-year anniversary on the Fox News channel. They are going to stop by and yuck it up with a little bit of a State of the Union. We'll react to last night's defeat of Thomas Massie in Kentucky. Obviously, Donald Trump's endorsement of Ken Paxton in the Texas Senate race also making waves. But long before we get to them, we'll have some you and me time, 888-788-9910. I am a conservative. This is Fox News Radio, but I do not make conservative points. I make human points. I'm going to open with one right out of the gate if you'd like to be a part of this hour or not like to be a part of this hour. Okay, I want to believe I can play you this next clip, and we should at least be able to agree that there's something wrong with this country and specific locales where what I'm about to play you is allowed to happen. Now, this is a weird way to start an hour of a national radio show. I mean, people are listening on the Fox News stream in the millions around the world. There's about 200 stations carrying this show around the country. And I'm about to play you a clip about naked people walking up to children in Oregon.
2: Why do you do things like that? You're like a crazy person.
1: I really am. But you know who's crazier? Whoever made the laws that said this was okay. I want to play this clip for you. And the reason I want to play this clip for you, as a guy who says, we're making human points. Everybody's welcome on my show. I say that every day. You're all welcome. I don't care how you vote.
3: This sounds very gay.
1: Okay. Tony Soprano thinks it's gay. But the point is, it's a very inclusive show. I am trying, because I'm new enough to media, to kind of rise above the partisan bile and have a real conversation that human beings should be able to agree on. I believe I can move the needle in this country back to the center.
4: You're a stupid man!
1: Okay, I might be. But listen to this clip. And I'm not playing it gratuitously because it's a little crazy because it's going to get you all worked up, but because there's a very fundamental truth we have lost sight of. So let's start here. This is a homeowner in Oregon who goes up to a cop responding to a call of indecent exposure. This guy had his kid out front, 2-year-old. Some creep walks up to him completely naked, to the 2-year-old. And out in Oregon, the naked guy is not facing any criminal charges because this is legal.
3: What the hell is the world coming to?
1: Listen to this, clip 28.
5: In the state of Oregon, mm-hmm. someone can walk up to your 2-year-old kid completely bare naked, and that's not a crime? Even if it's on your property.
6: Correct. Well, so it's trespassing, but what I'm saying is there's no laws against the actual nudity portion of it.
5: So you can expose yourself to children in Oregon.
6: Again, if you're not doing it for sexual gratification or the gratification of somebody else, yes, you are allowed to walk around in public naked.
1: So in Oregon, you can walk around in public completely naked, right up to a 2-year-old child, and there's no law stopping you. That is disgusting. And why is that the case? Because in that Oregon state legislature, like a lot of blue cities around the country, they now have more sympathy for the criminal than their victim. That's the reality. That's what the woke bail reforms were. That's what defund the police was. Hey, the cops are worse than the criminals. Wait, are they? Are the cops worse than the...
7: Not even close!
1: There is not a single person listening to the show that can provide us with a statistic that says the cops are killing individual races at higher rates than other races, that they pose a bigger threat to the community than the violent criminals they're sworn to protect us against. It's the same thing with ICE. You demonize the good guys. It's a thing the Democrats do. Oh, Trump wants to get all the migrant criminals out of your community? This is Hitler stuff. Time was, if a guy broke into your country with a rape arrest under his record or a murder arrest, you just let him go free. What's with all this discrimination? And that's what they did. They have weaponized society against the good guys because they are now investing as the bad guys, the lazy guys, the criminals, as their reliable voting block. That's a thing. Do you remember the most devastating campaign commercial Trump ran in 2024? It was the one where it was Kamala Harris is for they, them. President Trump is for you. Why did they run that commercial? Because they had a Kamala interview where she bragged about being the California Attorney General and making sure she changed the laws so taxpayer dollars would provide prison inmates who are in this country illegal with free sex changes.
4: Kamala, this is so stupid.
1: This is the ad Trump ran. I just want you to hear this really quick.
7: When I was Attorney General, I learned that the California Department of Corrections, which was a client of mine, I didn't get to choose my clients.
8: Right, a client of the Attorney General.
7: A client of the Attorney General, right. Of the Office of Attorney General, that they were standing in the way of surgery.
8: For prisoners.
7: For prisoners. And there was a specific case. And when I learned about the case, I worked behind the scenes to not only make sure that that transgender woman got the services she was deserving. So it wasn't only about that case. I made sure that they changed the policy in the state of California so that every transgender inmate in the prison system would have access to the medical care that they desired and need.
1: I mean,
9: what sort of sad, twisted, and tiny leftist echo chamber does that woman belong to?
1: That's Kamala Harris bragging. Again, these are policies that would traditionally get you disqualified. No, I'm running for president. I want you to know that if a guy went to prison for rape and he didn't want to be in the men's prison, he wanted to be in the women's prison, I paid for free gender reassignment surgery. So he could go be in the women's prison because that's where he wanted to be deep down. I mean, who the hell wants to go to the male prison? Do you know what they do in that place? You could do that with the women if you just go to the women. That's what happened. And she bragged about that. Every one of these woke bail reforms, how many migrants have violently killed American girls? And it's horrific. And these poor girls, defenseless girls. You know, you've seen that horrific, iconic image down in Charlotte that they don't want you to share online because they're afraid it'll weaponize sentiment against the immigrants. Out in Chicago, poor girl who just got killed on the pier, the Navy pier, you know. We can't be showing this stuff because people will get mad at the migrants. There could be some type of violent assault on these migrants if you keep reminding everybody of how many times they kill folks. They say that with the trans people. They're like, hey, be nice to transgender people because they might kill themselves once they get done shooting up the nearest mosque or the nearest synagogue. I mean, that's crazy. So the newest document dump from the trans shooter at the mosque out in California today says they had three places they intended to go. They wrote a manifesto about killing Trump and Vance and killing all the Jews. They wound up at a mosque. They were also going to go to a synagogue. But here is Tom Steyer. Somebody you should be glad you aren't. I know he's the billionaire, and that sounds like a lot of fun. And I know the Democrats tell you billionaires are the devil, and we got to fight the oligarchy, and nobody should be a billionaire. But do you know who the Democrats support for governor in California? A billionaire. Here is Tom Steyer, billionaire, governor candidate in California. Clip 24, he is telling you that there is a link between those evil mosque shooters and ICE. ICE, you know, the people who are risking their lives to deport murderers and rapists. Here it is, clip 24.
10: I don't want to start this without mentioning the tragedy in San Diego yesterday at the Islamic Center. That is an example of hate in California, of violence. It's exactly the kind of things that we can't have in the Rainbow Coalition that is our amazing state. And I want to make sure everybody knows that I will make sure we protect the people of this state against hate and violence, whether it comes from two, a 17-year-old and a 19-year-old, whether it comes from the ICE agents who want to racially profile and harm Californians, or whether it comes from Donald Trump himself.
1: I mean, come on, man.
11: What you just said is one of the most insanely idiotic things I have ever heard. Everyone in this room is now dumber for having listened to it.
1: So Tom Steyer wants you to believe that the kids shooting up a mosque in California, the ones who said they wanted to kill Trump and Vance and kill all the Jews, that type of hate is the same thing as what ICE is doing?
12: That is a fact check false.
1: Guys, ICE, and again, they keep saying racial discrimination. Do you know the majority of ICE is minority? Okay, black people, brown people, Latino people, minority. And do you know why they enlist in ICE? Because a lot of them want to live in a country that doesn't resemble the one they fled. Okay, they enlist in ICE to take murderers and rapists and child molesterers who have detention orders, detainers, and kick them out of the country to make a safer America for you and me. But the Democrats decided somewhere along the lines that we would start treating all the good guys as the bad guys, because that would make victims out of all the people who didn't actually follow the law, respect personal property or human rights, and ergo, we could start to invest in them as a reliable voting bloc. And that's a lot of what they've done. I mean, if you go back to defund the police, I know we have no societal memory, but the Democrats were pushing aggressively to get rid of the cops.
13: Yes, I support the defund movement because this is about the investment in our communities, which have historically been divested.
14: Not only do we need to defund, but we need to dismantle and start anew.
15: Why use the word defund? Why use the word defund? And it's like, this is the word that's coming from the streets.
1: So that's AOC telling you we need to defund the police.
16: Some of these women, they're so stupid.
1: And they want to pretend that they didn't now. Okay, but they did. We cut billions of dollars in municipal budgets in places like New York and Los Angeles. And what happened? The crime rate went through the roof. The black murder rate spiked by 25%. And they did that in the name of empathy. Okay, do you understand that 90% of actual violent crimes in this country are committed against members of the same race? So when you go out and say, we're not going to arrest people because it's too many people from this race are getting arrested, what you're ultimately doing is letting the bad guy go at the expense of the good guy who happens to be a member of the same exact race.
17: That's stupid. Use your common sense.
1: But that's the fool's errand in trying to cast the good guys as the bad guys. Cops are the good guys. Okay, if there's a bad cop out there who's breaking the law, yeah, throw him in jail. And every good cop will tell you that. Okay, ICE is the good guys. If there's a bad ICE agent out there, you could throw him in jail. But you know who ain't going to jail? The guy who shot Renee Good, because she hit him with her car. So when the Democrats try to tell you that ICE is just out there indiscriminately killing people, they make it sound like they were driving around with nothing to do. Okay, this guy was standing on foot and a woman tried to hit him with her car so he can legally shoot her. I'm not happy she's dead. But I also don't want to play into this narrative that she didn't contribute to her own death, because that might convince other people to do what she did, which could end their lives just the same way. Same thing with Alex Peretti, that nutbag out in Minneapolis who got shot by the cops because he got into a fistfight with them for the second time in a week with an undisclosed firearm on his person. This comes after he kicked out the taillight of a federal law enforcement vehicle and spit in a cop's face. A week later, he comes back without ever having been arrested, because they don't want to lock people up in Minnesota. That's what they're telling you. Time was you could spit on the cops and it was no big deal. Kick out a taillight. We're Minnesota nice, although that doesn't sound very nice. And lo and behold, because he was never once arrested for his actions, he came back a second time, got in a fight. It turned fatal. And then to make matters worse, the Democrats thought he wasn't good looking enough to be a martyr. So MSNBC got caught photoshopping his image to make his arms bigger and his face broader. They did that to Alex Peretti. We talked about it on Fox News Saturday night. I thought it was hilarious. Is there anything more insulting? Showing up at a funeral being like, yeah, sorry to hear about Gary. But I can't help but think this place would be a little more crowded if he wasn't so chubby. I mean, couldn't you have photoshopped the obituary? I mean, that's what the Democrats did to try to enrage you against who? ICE, the good guys that are trying to get rid of the bad guys, the murderers, the rapists, the child molesterers. Think of that clip I played you from Oregon at the tippy top of this hour. If you walk up to a kid butt ass naked and that kid is 2 years old, you ain't going to jail. Okay, unless you start fondling yourself, in which case you might go to jail, but I got to be honest with you. I don't know who feels like handcuffing you. Okay, but this is really disgusting stuff. And there was a time in this country where our better angels in either party would have saw a naked guy walk up to a kid and said this.
18: You do that again and I'll break every bone in your body.
1: And in most cases, they might not have gave him a second chance.
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29: Nasty ticks carrying Lyme disease are expected in big numbers this year for much of the U.S. because it was a warm winter. That's got vets warning you have to look out for them on you and on your animals.
30: There are antibiotics that are effective for treating Lyme disease, but I want to put a caveat on there. It's not 100%.
29: Dr. Michael Bailey of the American Veterinary Medical Association says if one of your creatures gets bitten, you have to get to a vet. Watch for
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29: Flea and tick preventatives can help prevent bites, and you can supercharge your pooch against ticks.
30: The best way of trying to nip this in the butt is to, for your dog, is to get them vaccinated beforehand.
29: 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Jill Nato, Fox News.
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31: It's Wednesday, May 20th, and here are your headlines. Georgia is set for more elections as multiple races after yesterday's primaries are headed to runoffs. Mike Collins and Derek Dooley are headed to the Republican runoff in Georgia's U.S. Senate race. Lieutenant Governor Burt Jones and healthcare executive Rick Jackson will face off in the Republican governor's runoff. And in the Georgia Secretary of State race, Vernon Jones and Tim Fleming will also add to a runoff after no candidate secured enough votes to avoid another election. In the Supreme Court race for Georgia, Sarah Warren defeated Jen Jordan to secure re-election. The Georgia Department of Transportation will suspend most lane closures for the Memorial Day travel weekend beginning on Friday afternoon through Tuesday morning. Though officials still warn of heavy traffic and some long-term closures will remain and advise drivers to stay aware of all the updates and changes on the GDOT website. And finally, in the local election here in Cobb County, Kelly Gambrill defeated retired banker Clark Hungerford to win the Republican nomination for Cobb County Commission District 1, positioning her for re-election with no Democratic challenger in November. The sun will be behind some clouds today with a chance of Georgia to see some rain with a high of 88 and a low of 64. 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

0: Fox Across America with Jimmy Fallon. We're going to talk to the boys of the Ruthless podcast in the very next segment. Their opening act that is in their rider. My man Jeff listening on WVMT up in Burlington, Vermont. Yo, Jeff.
1: Oh, what's happening?
0: You name it, man. Were telling Mikey you guys might have a similar law in Vermont to the one in Oregon?
1: Yeah, Vermont has had a law on the books for pretty much almost ever where, if you walk out of your house completely naked, it's completely legal. But the caveat is if you strip down in public, it's indecent exposure.
0: Wait, so you can leave naked. You just can't get naked.
1: Strip in public. Yeah. Super, ass backwards.
0: It's so bizarre because anyone passing a law like this is, it's like, remember when they were trying to change, like, you couldn't say pedophile, you had to say minor attracted person? Okay.
1: Yeah, what's the difference?
0: Yeah, exactly. But the point is, you're trying to create sympathy for one of these groups clearly because someone belonged to it. You know what I'm saying?
1: Like, 100%. There are some towns now in Vermont that are actually making it illegal where you can get fined for being naked in public.
0: It is bananas, man. But I mean, it's such a dumb time to be alive because essentially laws like this are telling us we should feel bad for that guy. Instead of the person who might have just been eating lunch, and now they've got a guy who looks like in his third trimester walking around in his birthday suit.
1: With a Hannaford bag walking through downtown Church Street, Burlington, by middle schools and everything else, crazy.
0: Every time I'm on the morning show on VMT, everyone asks me when I'm going to come back to Vermont. But then they go on to tell me stories like this, and I'm like, you guys aren't the best tourism ambassadors.
1: You just got to stay out of Chittenden County. That's pretty much it.
0: All right, good advice. I will put a note in the GPS on my way up there. Jeff, stellar stuff. Now go put your pants back on. We'll talk later. Good stuff. The great Jeff. Did you hear that? Vermont. You can leave the house completely naked, walk right by the kids.
2: It's people with a dirty mind that think like that.
0: Well, if anybody would know that, it's Michael Jackson.
2: It's totally false.
0: Stop it. Now's no time for your Michael Jackson material, Jimmy. 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
5: News. I'm Chris DeMeo. The Justice Department announcing an indictment against former Cuban President Raul Castro and others claiming he was involved in an attack on two planes. Four people were killed in the incident. Senator Ashley Wood says justice is finally served.
6: You could feel the emotion in the room. There were so many families of those who had fled that regime, the families of those that were lost in these crimes. And so it was really a remarkable morning.
5: Moody on Fox's Hannity. President Trump's former daughter-in-law, Vanessa Trump, announces that she has breast cancer.
7: Saying, I am staying focused and hopeful while surrounded by the love and support of my family, my kids, and those closest to me.
5: That's Fox's Kristen Goodwin. The 48-year-old was married to Donald Trump Jr. Stocks finishing higher, the Dow ending up 645 points. 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
10: Anthony Fauci, his top advisor, 78-year-old David Morenz, has been charged with conspiracy against the United States. He was a senior advisor to Fauci from 2006 to 2022. He did business from a private email account. Gee, that sounds a little like Hillary, too, remember? And she got away with it. He was the liaison for tips on how to evade records requests. This guy got caught emailing the following. As always, kind of trying to be cagey. There's no worry about the freedom of information. I can either send stuff to Tony on his private email or hand it to him at work or at his house. He's too smart to let colleagues send him stuff that could cause trouble. Unquote. How about this? He said, hey, I learned from our lady over there how to make emails disappear after I'm told that before the search starts. Plus, I deleted most of those earlier emails after sending them to Gmail. I said, you know, we should always communicate on Gmail because my email at NIH is known by Freedom of Information constantly, and I need to delete anything I don't want to have to see in the New York Times. He's describing how he should start using secret emails to hide something. Oh, my God. Well, sir, Judge, I think we're ready to reveal our verdict. He, of course, oversaw the grant to NIH. Oh, here we go again with the nonprofits, these NGO things. A nonprofit Manhattan-based company called EcoHealth Alliance ended up funneling U.S. taxpayer dollars to the Wuhan Institute of Virology for bat coronavirus research. And he hid the information, he hid the link, and he did it for Fauci so they could communicate in private and not get caught.
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0: damn it, is Fox Across America with Jimmy Failla. And if the house band sounds fired up, it's because they are. Joining us now on the Zoom. Okay. Broadcasting icons. I'm just reading what they wrote down. I kid. They are marking a major milestone, and they're on the Zoom. We couldn't have them in studio because they're kind of a pain in the ass to deal with in person. Please welcome John Ashbrook, John Holmes, Michael Duncan, and Comfortably Smug. You know them and love them as the Ruthless Podcast Fellas. Good to see you.
1: Hey, Jimmy, I got to correct one thing. It's Josh Holmes. Now, I have a lot of similarities to John Holmes, so I understand. I understand the mistake. It's a simple thing. A lot of women have made that mistake over the years.
0: Now, I believe I said Josh, but to be clear, I do concede that, yes, you also turned gay sex tricks in a pickup truck.
1: So you got to pay the bills. It's tough times out there.
0: We challenge the play, but it stands as called. You and Josh Holmes. I've seen the last 20 minutes of Boogie Nights that's patterned after your life story. I'm well aware, Josh. Stop it. Fellas,
1: comfortable.
0: How about it? So we're 1 year with Fox is right now. That's where we're at today. That's the milestone.
1: Yeah, we're just about there. We're just about there. It's been a hell of a year. We've enjoyed every single second of it. And we get to meet chuckleheads like you, which, you know, is a profound honor.
0: Obviously. Oh, you're buttering me up. No, I thought this was a big damn deal. And, you know, I always I'm of two minds, right? When you hit a major milestone in broadcasting, it's like, are we celebrating, you know, meaning is the network celebrating and acknowledging it because, like, yeah, we're cheering you on and you're doing great? Or is it because they're shocked you lasted this long? You know, yeah. No, I only say that because this happened to me today. It's not a shot at you guys. This is real life, and I think you've been there before. Have you ever, for real, met an ugly person, okay, and kind of unintentionally told them how ugly you think they are by how you reacted to meeting their girlfriend or their husband or wife? Like, meaning somebody I've worked with for 9 years introduced me to a girl in the lobby today, and he goes, and this is my girlfriend, and I go, really? Oh, get them. Like, couldn't even attempt to, like, I was guilty. I was absolutely guilty of saying, like, no way, dude. Like, Josh, with all due respect, that guy might have a day job as a speed bump. Okay, this girl was two time zones outside of looks compatibility. So I always wonder that. Whenever even somebody says something nice to me, I'm like, it's almost like we're getting over-celebrated. Like people expected nothing of you. But in this case, they're used to your greatness on a daily basis. So congratulations. That's a big deal.
1: Thank you, Jimmy. We appreciate that. No, we get the speed bump treatment from time to time, but we like to make our way around, don't we, fellas?
2: I think it's been a good partnership. I mean, we've had a lot of fun. We've done a lot of live events with Fox. You know, we're contributors on the channel, which we love to do. We love meeting everyone at Fox. I feel like the culture is really, really good.
3: And I mean, to bring up, like, the events is a huge deal. Like, hanging out at the Patriot Awards, it was a blast with you, Jimmy.
0: Hey, girl.
3: Loved hanging out with you.
0: That was
3: and,
0: fun.
3: Like, I think a lot of, you know, they have that saying of, like, you never want to meet your heroes because they'll always, like, you know, disappoint you. But, like, everyone at Fox we've met has been terrific, except for Will Kane.
0: Yeah.
3: Way disappointing.
0: He's a diva.
4: Jimmy, I think the only way to make it better would be for you to be here in the studio with us, and I cannot wait till you're down in D.C. so we can fulfill.
1: 100%. He only comes down here when he's doing the Joan Rivers impersonation on the red carpet.
0: That's
1: right?
0: The thing. The last time I went to D.C., I got shot at. So I'm kind of on the fence.
3: Oh, my God.
0: I'm kind of on the fence. I spent Friday in the Oval Office with the president. I spent Saturday under a table with Kennedy, and then a shooting broke out an hour later. That whole thing. Good night, everybody. Good night. Come on. No, I want to come down.
2: Jimmy Ashbrook and I were at the White House Correspondents' Dinner, and we were, like you, under a table. And the only thing I was getting, because not great service in there, I was getting texts from Comfortably Smug, first wanting to know if I was okay, and then the second, I told him we were okay. He was like, get up and start getting content.
3: That's the thing. You're part of the biggest story. Me and Holmes couldn't attend. We had family obligations. And so we give our tickets.
0: The old family obligation. Isn't it a weird how there's a family obligation whenever there's an event within 500 feet of a school? It's so weird. Oh, the old fam. Yeah. Who knew?
1: Oh, I love it.
0: But we're talking to the boys from the Ruthless Podcast. If you're just joining us, John Ashbrook, Josh Holmes, Michael Duncan, comfortably smug. The thing about Fox, and you guys were speaking to this earlier, that really does give us a competitive upper hand, is our channel truly is a community. And what I mean by that is we cross-pollinate each other's time slots in podcast and radio shows like you're doing right now, which is unheard of in media. Like, you're never going to turn on MSNBC and see Rachel Maddow doing a hit on Morning Joe. Okay. Right. Like, they can't forget. Not only will Rachel Maddow not be in the same room as them, Joe and Mika won't even be in the same room with each other. They do that show in separate states most days. So the point is, that's what really does make Fox different, is the people that are watching this channel all day know everything about us, and they're not even necessarily from watching our own products. It's because they see us on everybody else's. And that's what's given us that connection, that live event thing, you know, the fact that we, you know, do shows like this, the crosstalk. And I don't think other networks could ever invest in that, because having been to the correspondence dinner, like some of you were legally allowed to attend, you realize when you're around like traditional TV people, they really are the caricature of what we told they were, which is the center of the universe. Have you ever been at any of those like mediaite parties or any of those parties?
2: I think the issue is they're miserable people.
0: Yeah,
2: like at the end of the day. And if you had to do their jobs every day, you might be miserable too.
0: Totally.
2: And they hate it. And they hate each other.
0: They
2: hate each other. Like on Ruthless, even when the news isn't great, you know, we find a way to have fun. Because, you know, if you can't laugh about politics, you're going to cry.
0: Yeah,
2: is always the way we look at it. And so, like, you got to be able to have fun with your friends if you're going to make it through the day.
1: Well, a good sense of humor goes a long way, right?
0: Yeah. I mean,
1: Jimmy, despite not having one at all, you've done pretty well in this line of work.
0: I want to say shots fired, but then I'll sound like Caroline Levitt talking to me on the red carpet. You know, she famously.
1: That was something.
0: Listen, I was in two of the greatest moments ever. Caroline Levitt was obviously speaking before the speech and in jest. It wasn't an Illuminati plot to get to the president. But I was caught on a hot mic, also talking about what seemed like lack security in the lobby of the correspondence dinner. And everybody's like, hey, did you get in trouble for that? I'm like, me? A minute after I said it, a guy with a rifle ran through. I think I should be getting raised.
2: What are the lottery numbers, Jimmy? Yeah. Give me the lottery numbers.
0: So funny. We're talking to the boys from the Ruthless Podcast. They are marking 1 year on the Fox News Channel this week, give or take. We're in like, it's a ballpark call, right?
1: Yeah, it's a ballpark call. And we're actually, you know, this is a triumphant moment for us here, Jimmy, because our very own Comfortably Smug is back and is using your show for the first time since he had the birth of his firstborn boy.
0: Whoa. Is that true?
3: Yeah.
0: Wow.
3: And I mean, it's amazing. I could not be more thrilled. And I get back here to our studio today to record, and they're like, we have a bit of a surprise for you.
0: Uh-huh.
3: There's something in the office. We've been really excited. We've kept it a secret. It's been waiting for you and your boy and your wife. And I was like, hey, what could this gift be?
0: Uh-huh.
3: And I open it, and it's a letter from President Trump and Melania congratulating me on the birth of my son.
0: Yeah.
3: And I was like, I gotta keep having kids.
0: Uh-huh.
3: I want to get close to President Trump.
0: Yeah.
3: This could be a very helpful thing.
2: Jimmy, I almost threw it in the trash, to be honest with you.
0: Well,
2: because I was very worried if he saw that, it would go to his head.
0: Well,
2: and we don't need his head.
3: Can we just acknowledge,
0: I want to acknowledge for the listeners really quick, though. The president sent this letter before he knew you named your son Diddy. I want to shield this man. He's our commander in chief. Had he known, had he saw the Maury Povich episode, this letter does not get written. So but I want to defend
3: him. The other thing about this letter is, like, you know, we've gotten to also know Vice President J.D. Vance. We've gone fishing with him. He's been on our show a bunch. I know his missus is also expecting in July.
0: Ooh.
3: And, you know, President Trump found the time. He's got a lot on his plate. He wrote me a letter. And Melania, they signed it. It was wonderful. And I haven't heard from JD.
0: Oh, that's
2: nothing from Vance.
3: So,
1: Nothing.
3: You know? And I'm worried. What if Marco Rubio sends a letter congratulating my son?
4: I do have a question for you. Jimmy, if I could just... Uh-huh. I do have a question for you. Just a little bit closer to home. I'm wondering, did you get a letter from Michael Duncan, your co-host?
3: So that's another a little point of contention that we got to bring up is my son is born, and I've been getting... The text messages from Josh Holmes have been... I mean, I'm being genuinely honest. Some of the most thoughtful, kind... introspective messages I've gotten from anyone about fatherhood and the necessity of being, like, truly, I mean, from the bottom of my heart, incredible stuff from Holmes. Uh-huh. And Ashbrook's missus has constantly been in touch with my wife about, you know, oh, you know, you can expect this. Don't get nervous about childbirth. It's her first child, you know. Truly an absolute saint on that.
0: Mm-hmm.
3: And zero from Duncan. This is the first time I walk into the studio. The first time I've talked to him in like 3 weeks.
1: Nothing.
3: Yeah. He's like, everything okay? Everything going? Yeah, okay. Well, yeah, I guess so, dude.
2: Jimmy, somebody had to be focused on doing the job every day, and it wasn't going to be him.
0: Thank you. You know? You're really over celebrating as the male. I didn't realize Pete Buttigieg was on my show today.
1: Yeah.
0: Are you going to take 3 months off now during a supply chain crisis while we're at it?
1: You should see the rubber nipples that we've bought him. It's fantastic. His breastfeeding is outstanding.
3: And here's the thing. Here's the thing is, you know, dads have to be the provider, you know, make sure you got a roof over the head of your kids and everything's taken care of. And it's like your kid grows up and like if they win something, if they win like a football game, they look at the camera and say, hi, mom.
0: Yeah.
3: You know, like.
1: Yeah, it's
3: you
1: bullshit.
3: Gotta recognize dad.
2: Yeah.
0: You want a high dad?
2: I'm glad I could fill that role these last 3 weeks.
0: There might be a commentary there about lack of fathers in the home. I don't want to get sidetracked. Maybe hi mom was just a probability guess by the kid. I don't know. I'm not going to get into the demographics of the man waving to the camera. Totally different show. Ruthless boys. We do have to go down to DC and do this. So give me this. Mm-hmm. I don't speak fluent DC. I've spent a decent amount of time there. I love it every time I go. I do hope that if they have the correspondence dinner again, that it is at the Hilton. I like the Hilton. Is it not psychotic, though, that we had an assassination attempt? Mm-hmm. We had an assassination attempt at a hotel that's named after an assassination attempt. It's called the Hinckley Hilton.
1: It's unbelievable.
0: That's bananas.
1: It's like doing the state, you know, the State of the Union from the Lincoln Theater. Like, you're just not going to Ford's Theater. You can't. I've never understood this. It is certainly not the only place in D.C. that can host a lot of people.
0: Uh-huh.
1: But you're right. I mean, the one place that's absolutely infamous for problems, that's where we go.
3: I think the real tragedy of that whole situation is that we did not get to hear the Trump speech. Because, like, he has overcome such insane odds, mm-hmm. and always draws the like inside straight when you think he's completely screwed.
0: Yeah.
3: Obama tries dissing him.
0: Yeah.
3: Mm-hmm. Like saying, you're never going to be president. He's like, I guess I'm going to have to become president. And he does that. And then the Democrats try to throw him in jail.
0: Mm-hmm.
3: He's like, only way to avoid being put in prison is to win the presidency again. And he still does it.
0: Yeah.
3: And he's like, and now I finally am going to show up and tell all these reporters what I think of them. This is going to be him spiking the football. And then some lunatic runs in and shoots the place up. It's like, what's this guy got to do?
2: Yeah.
0: Yeah, it is crazy. I almost feel bad letting the guy in the side door when you frame it that way. I'm like, I'm trying to get out of here early. I think I have a shot with this Guatemalan waitress. Yeah, this guy looks friendly enough. Let him in. I mean, the old adage is defense wins championships, right? And there was an unguarded staircase outside the ballroom that the president was in. I feel like the defensive coordinator should have saw that in the game film, no?
1: That feels like that was an opening.
0: This is what I come back to. If I could make one substantive point on this, it's that if I was the president, you know, like whenever this stuff happens to Trump, he obviously goes, the Secret Service is great, they did a good job, but doesn't he kind of have to? Like, I almost feel bad for him in the sense that you can't really throw them under the bus because you're still counting on them the rest of the way.
1: 100%. It's almost like if you were president of the United States, you would go through some kind of an architectural process and maybe to try to construct a ballroom, for example. go inside a security perimeter.
0: Yeah. I mean, honestly, I would love the idea that they're probably, obviously, they're building this thing, and I know people are protesting it about and all of that jazz. I would love to do comedy in that ballroom. I would love to do, because what's so funny about it is, and this is the same thing. Thanks for that. This is the same thing for like the correspondence dinner, if I ever get to do it someday, or anybody like us ever does, is there's so much shared history in those events that you actually can be bipartisan funny if you go there to do that.
1: Totally.
0: You know? Totally. And that's why I think they were kind of relieved that Trump didn't get to do his stand-up routine, or at least his presentation, because he was going to make fun of himself and his own party, which is very endearing. You know,
1: I don't think that.
0: Yeah, they didn't want to see that. Like, do you remember during the convention when he like had his grandkids on his lap and they clearly had a relationship that was genuine? And they hated that because they're like, it's a real guy. And then he was playing into the ear bandage because it got bigger every commercial break. By the end of it, he had like a white hot air balloon just next to it. It was fascinating. But I love it. But you guys, you made it a year. And despite all the money I lost betting against this in Vegas, I do need to congratulate you. And we need to do this in the swamp. Let's work on a field trip, and we'll do some crosstalk down there again.
1: You're always welcome, Jimmy. You're going to have to buckle your chin strap if you get on this desk, though, because we're going to come at you. We're going to research. You know, we're going to think about all this stuff. We're going to spend some time on it.
0: This sounds very intimidating, except you guys look like a boy band called the New Kids on the Viagra. Okay? Like it's like the hits were 25 years ago, but you've still got some frisky groupies. I'm not scared of you. Dude, I've been shot at. I've been stabbed. I've been in showbiz 20 years. You know how dead I am on the inside? Bring it on. Bring it on.
1: I love it.
0: I'll see you guys out on the dance floor. Thanks for this, and congratulations. Happy anniversary for real.
1: Thank you so much, Jimmy.
0: There they go. The heroes of the Ruthless Podcast.
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is Fox Across America with Jimmy Fallon. Shout out to the boys of the Ruthless Podcast. I do owe them a visit down to D.C. to tape their program. The problem is, last time I went to D.C., somebody shot up the frickin' dinner. And we didn't get to see the president's speech. We didn't get to do our show live from the White House Correspondents' Dinner. But we had a damn good time. We were the stars of several viral videos. If you didn't see them, they're in my Twitter feed, at Jimmy Fallon. If you missed a single solitary second of today's show, I don't know why you do that to yourself, but you can get the podcast version with that generic music, not the cool beds we bump in on all those Van Halen guitar solos. But you can get that at foxacrossamerica.com, which is also where you can get tickets to see me live. I'm in Reno this weekend. I'm bringing my mom to Reno. Okay. I'm going to do a little gambling, hit the casino, tell some dirty America. It's Memorial Day weekend. What higher way to honor the troops than to bring your mom to the Bunny Ranch and to the

0: table. That's the kind of class show we do. But it's over. Pay up, get out. We'll see you tomorrow for the win.
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5: Castro Charged. I'm Chris DeMeo, Fox News. The Justice Department announcing an indictment against former Cuban President Raul Castro.
6: Castro is facing 7 different counts, including murder. Acting Attorney General Todd Blanche said that he wants to see Castro on American soil. Federal grand jury in Miami returned the indictment last month. The announcement was made inside the iconic Freedom Tower, celebrating Cuban American heritage in the United States. DOJ officials made the announcement at a ceremony honoring 4 men who died as part of the Brothers to the Rescue mission. In 1996, that group flew 3 planes to help rescue people fleeing from the communist nation. 2 of those planes were shot down. 4 people were killed.
5: Fox's David Spunt in Miami. President Trump said today he doesn't expect further escalation from Cuba. Wildfires continue to plague California. Fox's Christina Coleman is in Los Angeles with the latest.
7: The largest is the Santa Rosa Island fire. It has ripped through more than 16,000 acres in Santa Barbara County. Fortunately, no one was injured. Thousands were forced to evacuate from the fast-moving Sandy fire, burning about 30 miles northwest of Los Angeles.
5: Officials report that there are over 1,500 active wildfires burning. Elon Musk's SpaceX heads to Wall Street.
8: Musk unveiling SpaceX's filing for its blockbuster initial public offering with the Securities and Exchange Commission. The IPO is expected to raise a record amount of money, valuing Elon Musk's company at up to $2 trillion. SpaceX plans to use the money to put artificial intelligence data centers in space. The IPO is likely to be the first of 3 potential mega offerings this year, with OpenAI and Anthropic both having their sights on the public market. Shares of SpaceX will be listed on the NASDAQ, and reports indicate that its debut could take place as soon as mid-June. Hillary Barsky, Fox News.
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5: Another threat. President Trump says the U.S. military is ready to strike Iran again if Tehran refuses to budge on its nuclear program as negotiations continue. Iran is hitting back with rhetoric of its own.
11: Iran's parliament speaker and top negotiator Mohammad Khalibaf spoke today saying it's the United States that is seeking another round of war. He added in a statement, for the sake of reassuring the dear people of Iran, I want to say that our military forces have used the opportunity provided by the ceasefire to rebuild their military strength as best as possible. His comments were echoed by Iran's foreign minister, who spoke today from Tehran, saying that he and Iranian commanders are on the same page. Right now, there is a massive U.S. military buildup across the region. New video shows U.S. refuelers parked at Tel Aviv's Ben-Gurion Airport, waiting in case President Trump orders new strikes against the regime.
5: Fox's Trey Yingst in Tel Aviv. Iran reportedly is reviewing a peace proposal from the U.S. Vanessa Trump, the former wife of Donald Trump Jr. and the mother of five of President Trump's grandchildren, says she's been diagnosed with breast cancer. The 48-year-old announced her diagnosis in a personal health update she shared on Instagram. President Trump's job approval not in good shape in the latest Fox News poll as voters express concerns about the economy. Fox's Jessica Rosenthal has more.
12: The latest Fox News poll shows 39% approve of the president's performance, with just 29% approving his handling of the economy. A little more than half of those polled said rising gas prices are a major problem for their families, with the same number saying their families' finances are worse now compared to 2 years ago. Nearly 6 in 10 voters said when it comes to the economy, the most important issue is the cost of living. The poll also found the president losing support with key groups, with 80% of Republicans and just 54% of non-MAGA Republicans saying they approve of the president's performance. Jessica Rosenthal, Fox News.
5: Stocks finishing higher on Wednesday, the Dow finishing up 645 points. I'm Chris DeMeo. This is Fox News.
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14: From the heart of our nation's capital, Washington, D.C., backed by the trusted voices of Team Fox. A clear, fresh voice cutting through the noise to tell the truth. It's the Guy Benson Show. Filling in for Guy Benson, here's Tom Shalhoub.
0: Yes. Yes, Tom Shalhoub filling in. That's what I want people to say. Always when I would... and still do when I listen to talk radio and they say filling in for, I say, oh, there's a little bit of a disappointment. You know, it's kind of like going to Lincoln Center and then saying, you know, open up your program, your playbill, and there's a little like fortune cookie size note that says the role of Mikhail Baryshnikov will be danced by what? What? I'm at Lincoln Center. I couldn't think of a more famous dancer. Who's the current version of
15: me?
0: Baryshnikov? I don't know.
15: Listen, they're just probably happy it's not me filling it.
0: Yeah. No, listen, but I think there might be a segment of the population that says, look, Tom Shalhoub is a perfect fill-in for Guy Benson, so I'm going to stick it out for this show. Well, thanks. And we're going to do the heavy topics. We're going to do the light topics. I'm going to start off by playing a clip from The View, and you're going to say, Shalou, The View, what are you doing here? Is this going to be some kind of pop cultural segment? No, this, it goes to the heart of what's going on in the United States today. It's really the defining issue of our time, really. But they are talking about essentially healthcare. They're talking about Trump RX. And let's play, this is clip number 22. This is Joy Behar saying she doesn't want anything to do with anything that Donald Trump puts his name on.
16: You lie down with dogs, you wake up with fleas. All right, the Trump RX. And you know, I like Mark Cuban. I've always liked him, but this is a mistake. And once Trump puts his name on prescriptions, we're all gonna die, okay?
17: Yeah.
16: He put his name on the Trump shuttle, the Trump vodka, the Trump university, the Trump hotel,
17: Trump states,
16: and my
17: too.
16: Favorite, the casinos that all went bankrupt.
17: Yeah.
16: The drugs do not go there.
17: The drugs,
16: Mark,
17: don't actually have his name. They're existing drugs.
16: Whatever. If he's involved with it.
0: Okay, that was Farrah Brooke Griffin. Is that her name? She was saying basically she has used Trump RX, which is the new prescription drug program. This was something that was championed by Mark Cuban. And I've always been a little skeptical of this because, first of all, when Mark Cuban came out with it, I mean, this guy's, you know him. He's like Shark Tank guy. He's always doing all these different business ventures. I knew it was going to be successful because he put his name behind it. But ever since Al Gore was talking about his lockbox and saying he was going to do prescription drug coverage, which then was adopted by George W. Bush because he didn't want the Democrats to have that, you know, this is what happens. Democrats promise something, then Republicans come in with the Republican light version of that Democrat promise, and then we get something that is just a pale version of socialized medicine like the Democrats have been pitching all along. This is what Obamacare was. I mean, Obama wanted to do single payer. He admitted at the time when he was, you know, when he was first running for president that he wanted to use this as a stealth measure. He says, you can't go all the way. We said to his donors, he said to his activists, you know what we want to do. We want that single payer, but you can't go right to it. So you're going to have to have a transition period. That's what Obamacare was always supposed to be. It was supposed to usher in socialized medicine, single payer, the whole deal. I don't like any of this stuff. I don't trust the medical establishment. I don't trust the what do you call the, I was going to call them CEOs, the HMOs. I don't trust the insurance companies, but I also trust even less the government to make sure any of this stuff works. Let's hear Farrah Brooke Griffin's response to Joy Behar on The View.
17: Oh, I literally, a medication that I had to take for IVF is a tenth of the price on Trump RX. I don't, whatever, it's tacky that his name is on it. Mark Cuban has dedicated his life to bringing down prescription drug costs. The average family, one third of Americans cut back on essential foods and utilities to be able to cover their prescription drug costs. You're not going to convince me that just because Trump's involved, we should be like, screw it, don't bring down prescription drug costs.
16: If he's going to make a profit out of it, don't take it.
18: I completely agree with that.
17: No,
18: he is a failed businessman. And if you heard what he said, we both want to make people wealthy. He didn't say
17: so
18: healthy.
17: I should pay 10 times more for medication.
18: He said wealthy, which means to me that there's something in it for him. This is not a well-intentioned
17: person.
0: My gosh, I can't deal with the level, the intellect level of these arguments. I'm not saying the intellect level of the hosts. I don't think any of them are completely dumb, but they make dumb arguments. The president was talking about Mark Cuban. He always tries to butter up the people he's appearing alongside, and he said they have something in common. They both like to make people rich. Yeah, he wasn't saying that this prescription drug plan was going to make people rich. He was saying it was going to help people. The rich had to do with the fact that they're both business people. And I think Trump was tickled that he was actually getting an endorsement from Mark Cuban because they're kind of both scratching each other's backs, right? Mark Cuban doesn't like the president, but he knows he wants to get this RX thing off the ground, and I forget the name of it before it was Trump RX. Mark Cuban had his own name for it. But now the president likes this. He's going to be able to extend a benefit to the American people. Mark Cuban is actually, let's hear that, the clip of Mark Cuban actually praising the president. I mean, this is enough of a breaking news. Mark Cuban saying something nice about the president, clip 18.
19: Thank you for having me, Mr. President. I think other than you, I've been the biggest proponent of TrumpRx.com. And the reason for that is Republicans want cheaper drugs, independents want cheaper drugs, Democrats want cheaper drugs, and together, I think we're going to do something special. What makes Cost Plus Drugs different is that when you click through TrumpRx to our site, not only will you see a great price, but you'll see our actual cost and that we only mark it up 15%.
0: Okay, so it sounds good. In fact, I would probably take advantage of it. I might even use this at some point. I'm not on any drugs right now. I'm not planning on taking any, but if I have to, I might check this out, because Farrah Brooke Griffin said that she went on there and the drug that she was interested in taking was 1/10 the price on here. So yeah, maybe that's good. I don't know. To me, it's medical issues and medical insurance issues, medical billing with the numbers. It's all Byzantine to me. You know what I mean by that? It's like a Tower of Babel. I don't understand any of it. I just try to get through it. And I haven't had any major medical issues. When I do, I'm sure I'm going to have to wade through all this stuff. But I don't like the medical industry. I don't like the insurance industry. I don't like the way it's done. But I don't want single payer. Now, that's not the real issue that we're talking about here, though. We're talking about the biggest problem in our culture today, which is basically people lining up on one side of any issue just because of personalities. People say, how am I supposed to feel about this issue? How am I supposed to feel about this war in Iran? But instead of thinking of the issues that are happening in Iran, whether it's good or bad for the United States, for the Middle East, for Europe, for the world, for innocent people, you say, which side am I supposed to be on? Oh, I guess the Democrats are against this war because it's a Trump war, so we're against it. That's the way things, almost every issue breaks down now. It's not based on deliberate thought. It's not based on anything. And so with this is an issue that obviously that the ladies of The View, if Obama were promoting Obama RX, they would be all for it. But Joy Behar said it. She didn't say, I don't like the details of this plan. She said, anything that has Trump's name on it, I'm not for it. And then they all went on to kind of demagogue the issue, and it doesn't help anybody. So that's where we are, though, in our politics. I think maybe you, the audience, listeners of the Guy Benson Show, aren't that way. I think Fox News viewers and the people I interact with on a daily basis, liberal or conservative, you know, people I differ with on panels and things like that, they don't think that way. They tend to look at the issues. And that's why you have people like, you know, Guy has disagreed with the president on certain things. He, you know, comes down on, because he puts his analysis to the issues. But that's not what's happening in the country. You know, it seems like Fox News, number one in all the categories, but it's still, most of this country does not pay attention to what's going on. They look at a race. They say, is that the kind of guy? Am I the kind of guy who supports, you know, Spencer Pratt? Or am I the type of guy who supports Mayor Bowser? Is that who? No, not Bowser. Who's the mayor? Mayor Beth, who's Bowser? Okay, that's right. So you basically say, like, wait a minute, I can't support Spencer Pratt. He's a crazy person. He's a reality show star, and he's got a R next to his name, and I'm not the type of person who votes R. But what if your city is drowning, or it's, or more, you know, more likely in LA is burning? It's on fire, literally burnt to the ground. What do? You go, you keep doing what doesn't work? Yes, because people don't base anything on reality or on the facts. They base their decisions on what type of person they are. It's one of the worst things about modern America. It wasn't this way years ago. Obviously, you had people who they didn't like Nixon or, you know, they were a McGovern type of person, but there was a sense that you had to look at people's performance. You know, you didn't, there wasn't this identification with a party in that same way. If there were things, we wouldn't have had the Reagan Revolution. The whole reason this is, you know, when I came of age, it was Ronald Reagan. It was this idea that, you know, the country was going through a big change. And how did that change come about? My parents were Democrats. We're Catholic. We're from New England. Everybody was a Democrat back then. These people voted for Kennedy and they identified with the Democrat Party. That's the way life was. Republicans were strange, rich people with top hats on. But Reagan came in and changed all that because back then people said, you know what? I don't like these gas lines. You know, I don't like what's going on. I don't like the fact that our American citizens are being held hostage in Iran. We have a guy here who wants to do things differently. So my parents, that's when they left the Democrat Party. They became Republicans. And you had Reagan Democrats. You don't have any Trump Democrats now. People are in their camps. They are, so obviously there are, I guess you would call swing voters, right? But if you're Democrat, if you vote Democrat, you vote Democrat. You don't vote for the policy. You basically vote for who is your guy. And that's because that's the way the country is now. I don't think it's good, but it's not getting any better. The ladies of the View don't want cheap prescription drugs, even though all they ever talk about is I need cheap prescription drugs, right? They don't want it because Donald Trump is for it. Tell you the truth, I don't know if I want it either. I don't know, you know, I'm going on about the details. I don't know the details of this plan. I generally don't trust it, but I wanted to talk about the worst cancer in our society today, which is people being in their camps. You know, this is what almost got, it was a lot of people around here because I was here at Fox News the entire time when Trump was coming along and people said, no, this is not the way Republicans are. We can't have a guy who's from a reality show. He's going to ruin the whole party. But they rethought it. They said, maybe he's brash. Maybe he doesn't do things the way that everybody else does them, but let's give him a chance and let's see the results. So they changed their mind. We got to learn how to change our mind. I guess that's my message for today. I am Tom Shalhoub. I'm in for Guy Benson on the Guy Benson Show. We're going to be talking about this issue. We're going to be talking about Iran. I have General Keith Kellogg coming up later in the program. I've got Miranda Devine on the program today. So we're going to have a great show. And stick with us, will you? You know, I'm the fill-in guy, but you're going to like me. This is Tom Shalhoub in for Guy Benson on the Guy Benson Show.
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27: Anthony Fauci, his top advisor, 78-year-old David Morenz, has been charged with conspiracy against the United States. He was a senior advisor to Fauci from 2006 to 2022. He did business from a private email account. Gee, that sounds a little like Hillary, too, remember? And she got away with it. He was the liaison for tips on how to evade records requests. This guy got caught emailing the following, as though he's trying to be cagey. There's no worry about their freedom of information. I can either send stuff to Tony on his private email or hand it to him at work or at his house. He's too smart to let colleagues send him stuff that could cause trouble, unquote. How about this? He said, hey, I learned from our lady over there how to make emails disappear after I'm told that before the search starts. Plus, I deleted most of those earlier emails after sending them to Gmail. I said, you know, we should always communicate on Gmail because my email at NIH is known by Freedom of Information constantly, and I need to delete anything I don't want to have to see in the New York Times. He's describing how he should start using secret emails to hide something. Oh, my God. Well, sir, Judge, I think we're ready to reveal our verdict. He, of course, oversaw the grant to NIH. Oh, here we go again with the nonprofits, these NGO things. A nonprofit Manhattan-based company called EcoHealth Alliance ended up funneling U.S. taxpayer dollars to the Wuhan Institute of Virology for bat coronavirus research. And he hid the information, he hid the link, and he did it for Fauci so they could communicate in private and not get caught.
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0: Tom Shalhoub, in for Guy Benson on the Guy Benson Show. We were talking about the Divide America before the break, and we'll be continuing to talk about that throughout the show after the after this next break. We'll be talking with Miranda Devine. But I, you know, I have this audio I want to play for you because this is about the divide in our country. And this is such a perfect soundbite from Michelle Obama, who is still, I mean, she's always been bloviating about this, you know, about the America that is voting against their interest. This is her on some, I don't even know what podcast it is. Play clip 25.
1: I can't look some people in the face and tell them you have no right to be angry or to do something that maybe is against your own interest. You can't just pigeonhole them and say you just don't care and you're racist or whatever you're thinking. Mm. This is an act of, I don't know what else to do. Mm. It's not me anymore, but I know those folks and they're good people and they don't have a way out. And that makes for bad choices.
0: Oh my God. It's so sanctimonious. This is the kind of thing Michelle and Barack Obama have been saying ever since they got into politics. You remember Barack Obama with the people who cling to their guns and their religion. It is a, they're looking down on regular Americans, looking down on red state Americans, and they always have this attitude that they are voting against their best interests because this is the way the Obamas, approach politics. It is, they are real power players and they always act as if they're, oh, they're for the people. And you remember Barack Obama talking on and on about, you know, stressing the marketing of Barack Obama was about being a community activist, getting out there, getting on the street and, you know, working with the real people. Really, it's about power. And they find that the regular Americans are in their way and they don't like it. It's very arrogant. But now, under the guise of like, oh, I understand these people, I know these people, they are trying to play into the J.D. Vance crowd. You know, J.D. Vance came from Appalachia. Obviously, you know, he wrote the book and the movie that the book is based on. I can't even remember the name of the book now. But he came from it. And a lot of people in the lower American economic stratosphere, they identify with the right and the people on the left can't stand it. They don't have regard for these working people. They just want their vote so they can get on to their business of exercising power. And they're frustrated about it. And so when I hear them, when they go on these podcasts and they talk about, you know, I know these people. And, you know, I can't be angry with them. It's so sanctimonious to me. How about you approach politics the way that Trump does? He looks at people and he says, look, this is the way they feel. And I'm going to base my policies on the way these people are feeling. That's what a populist does. And they act like he's being manipulative. But they're the ones who are saying, no, you got to do things my way, top down. Believe me, it's for your own good. Open wide. This is Tom Shalhoub in for Guy Benson on The Guy Benson Show.
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5: Fox News, I'm Deborah Valentine. The Department of Justice Wednesday announcing the indictment of former Cuban President Raul Castro. White House Deputy Chief of Staff for Policy Stephen Miller reacts on Fox's Jesse Waters primetime.
6: Long-awaited justice is being set in motion for the Americans who were viciously and brutally murdered by the Castro regime, by this communist outpost 90 miles off the shores of the United States of America.
5: Acting Attorney General Todd Blanche says the indictment charges charges Castro with conspiracy to kill U.S. nationals. Cuba's president condemned the indictment. SpaceX officially targeting an initial public offering on the NASDAQ under the ticker symbol SPCX.
7: This filing with the Securities and Exchange Commission sets the stage for a SpaceX debut on the NASDAQ in mid-June. June 12th is what's being reported.
5: Fox Business's Grady Trimble. 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
2: Anthony Fauci, his top advisor, 78-year-old David Morenz, has been charged with conspiracy against the United States. He was a senior advisor to Fauci from 2006 to 2022. He did business from a private email account. Gee, that sounds a little like Hillary, too, remember? And she got away with it. He was the liaison for tips on how to evade records requests. This guy got caught emailing the following. So he's kind of trying to be cagey. There's no worry about their freedom of information. I can either send stuff to Tony on his private email or hand it to him at work or at his house. He's too smart to let colleagues send him stuff that could cause trouble, unquote. How about this? He said, hey, I learned from our lady over there how to make emails disappear after I'm told that before the search starts. Plus, I deleted most of those earlier emails after sending them to Gmail. I said, you know, we should always communicate on Gmail because my email at NIH is known by Freedom of Information constantly, and I need to delete anything I don't want to have to see in the New York Times. He's describing how he should start using secret emails to hide something. Oh, my God. Well, sir, Judge, I think we're ready to reveal our verdict. He, of course, oversaw the grant to NIH. Oh, here we go again with the nonprofits, these NGO things. A nonprofit Manhattan-based company called EcoHealth Alliance ended up funneling U.S. taxpayer dollars to the Wuhan Institute of Virology for bat coronavirus research. And he hid the information, he hid the link, and he did it for Fauci so they could communicate in private and not get caught.
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10: Nasty ticks carrying Lyme disease are expected in big numbers this year for much of the U.S. because it was a warm winter. That's got vets warning you have to look out for them on you and on your animals.
11: There are antibiotics that are effective for treating Lyme disease, but I want to put a caveat on there. It's not 100%.
10: Dr. Michael Bailey of the American Veterinary Medical Association says if one of your creatures gets bitten, you have to get to a vet. Watch for
11: fever, loss of appetite, decreased activity and lethargy, all those things that say, something's not going on right with Fluffy.
10: Flea and tick preventatives can help prevent bites, and you can supercharge your pooch against ticks.
11: The best way of trying to nip this in the butt is to get them vaccinated beforehand.
10: 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Tick paws. Joel Nadeau, Fox News.

0: Filling in for Guy Benson, it's Tom Shalhoub.
1: It is Tom Shalhoub in for Guy Benson on the Guy Benson Show. We're talking about the headlines of the day. I started with the ladies of The View trashing Trump RX. Also spoke a little bit about the war in Iran and my perspective on it. And we're going to be, we have General Kellogg on later in the show. And I'm dying to ask him about why we are soft pedaling the war in Iran. Listen, I'm not a war hawk. He is. And he thinks the administration can be more aggressive in Iran. We keep going in, insisting on talks. The president will issue a tough talk kind of statement, and then he'll say, oh, we're going to blow him out of the water. And then he says, okay, that's on hold. We're going to hold off, and we're going to have talks. And I don't know what kind of advice he's getting. He's certainly not getting the hawks are not winning the day, because I hear people on, we have all different guests coming in and out of Fox News talking about how the Americans should press their advantage. And yet we don't seem to be doing it. We talk a lot about Karg Island. We got to take Karg Island. How many times have we heard people say that? But we don't do it. Why don't we do it? Who has the president's ear? You know, maybe they're right. I don't know. We'll be able to talk to the general about that. Right now, we have a wonderful guest on the line, Miranda Devine from the New York Post, also from Pod Force One. Miranda, thanks for joining us.
2: Oh, it's a pleasure to be with you, Tom.
1: Listen, whenever you come on, I love just kind of opening up the New York Post. I go to your all your articles, and you know, it's just we can just go right down the line here. But on Pod Force One, you talked to Chris Rufo. And it was very interesting talking about the corruption situation in California. It's probably worse than Minnesota. Minnesota and Maine are the two big ones that I keep looking at. But you basically say it's even worse in California, the fraud that's gone on.
2: Yeah, this is Chris Rufo actually broke the story about the Minnesota scandals with welfare fraud, but he's since, he's a fantastic investigative reporter, senior fellow at the Manhattan Institute, and he's since turned his gaze to California, where, of course, far bigger state. California is Democrat dominant for, you know, decades, and he says that California, the level of fraud under Gavin Newsom makes Minnesota's scandals look like child's play. He just says it's a different level. It's billions, tens of billions of dollars, and it's all types. You know, in Minnesota, it seems that the fraud game has been wrapped up by Somalis, but in California, it's everybody. You know, it's Romanians, it's Armenians, it's Nigerians. It's a lot of I asked him why so many people, foreigners, do this. And he said often in third world countries, rorting the government is just a way of life. It's kind of something everybody does, because if you don't screw the government, the government's going to screw you. There's no real feeling of reciprocity or any of the niceties, the rule of law that we have here. It's just seen that if there is a spigot of government money, it's yours for the taking. And it's worked for Democrats in these states because, as Chris Rufo, but also as Dr. Oz told me a while ago, quite eye-opening, illuminating why Democrats like Tim Walz and Gavin Newsom allow this fraud to continue under their noses. It's because they benefit from it. In one sense, they benefit because they're keeping happy a constituency of people who are highly organized and can get out the vote for them or do whatever they want. Also, they have these fake sort of shadow workforces that are supposed to be doing, you know, adult daycare or child daycare. We saw in Somali, the Somalis in Minnesota who are doing like the Leering daycare center. That is has an army of fake staff looking after those non-existent clients, and they all then belong to a labour union. They get signed up, and those unions then, they've padded out their books with this money. They get dues from these fake employees, and then they remit part of that to the Democratic Party, to their favoured candidates. And so that's how the money tree goes round. And the people who are hurt, as J.D. Vance said, are the American taxpayers who abide by the rules, but also those Americans who have paid into the system and have not benefited from it. And then when it comes time, when they're in their hour of need, when they're old and they need, you know, Medicare or they need Medicaid, it's not there. There's not the resources there because it's all been plundered.
1: Yeah, and a lot of this money, I'm assuming, because I don't know the details of it, you know, as far as looking at it as a, you know, an accountant or a ledger, but I'm assuming that a lot of this money, and maybe even the lion's share of it, is not coming from state coffers, it's coming from reimbursement from the federal government, am I right?
2: Exactly. And that's exactly right. So it's sort of free money to the states. You know, the federal government just, you know, 90% of the welfare payments, say, come from the federal government. And then the federal government has outsourced the fraud detection to the states, assuming that they are going to act in good faith and caretake that money as if it were their own. But they just look at it as free money that's no strings attached. We'll just use it for these slush funds for our constituents who help us remain in power forever in these blue cities.
1: You know what's interesting about this is that when a lot of these issues, let's say the childcare, let's say the home health care for elderly patients, when these kind of things were proposed, they were the kind of things that made me think that they were good and I was going to support them, because and right-thinking people, conservative people, they don't like the idea of the elderly being, you know, shuffled off to these large homes that are run by these big conglomerates. And when they sold us these programs, the child care, the elderly care, they said, listen, it's better for individuals and families to care for a loved one and then get reimbursed instead of being part of this big system. And that's the kind of thing that a conservative like me said, you know what, that's better. Grandma, you know, instead of sending her to the old age home, maybe we can leave her at home and we can care for her ourselves and then get reimbursed. It's kind of conservatives would love this idea. And that's why it's such a shame that it's been so abused by the left.
2: It is. And theoretically, it's a great idea. In a perfect society where everyone was honest, it would work like a dream. But it doesn't work when you have so many people in your country that just want to rip you off. And that's what we've done. And unfortunately, we've imported a lot of these people. A lot of them are illegal migrants, criminal gangs. They just see American taxpayers as an easy mark. Globally, it's known that if you come to a country like America or a country like Australia has got the same, exactly the same problem. It's just they're stupid, these silly Americans and these silly Australians. They trust people not to rip them off. But unfortunately, I think what we have learned, and I think it's a lesson conservatives need to really take on board, which is that wherever there is a gushing torrent of taxpayer cash, there are going to be fraudsters. We saw it during COVID. Anywhere there is free government money, then there are going to be people who are going to take the lion's share of it. It's not going to go to the people in need. And what more perfect example of that, but the what people are calling the homeless industrial complex. You know, LA, I don't think any city has spent as much money as LA has on homelessness, but New York under de Blasio, remember it was $1 billion that his wife was supposed to be using on homelessness. Homelessness just gets worse the more money that's poured into it, because none of it goes to help the homeless who are homeless, not because they're unhoused or don't have somewhere to live. It's because they have drug addiction problems and they're mentally ill. And what they need is targeted help for those problems, which would allow them to live a life of dignity instead of living in squalor on the streets, which nobody wants. and we should not be inflicting on the most vulnerable among us. But there are people who prey on the homeless. They use them as their mechanism to extract huge amounts of taxpayer cash and go and buy themselves Mercedes and, you know, live high on the hog.
1: Yeah, I'm glad you're giving credit to Christopher Rufo. And also, I've noticed that people like Chris Rufo and, say, Nick Shirley, there are a lot of people in the media, and I'm not just talking about left-wing people who don't like the stories that they're covering, but generally just people in establishment media, they don't like these guys because they're out there. I think there's a little bit of, oh, these guys are embarrassing us. They're out there hammering away, doing the stories that we should have been covering. Do you get that?
2: Absolutely. They're the gate crashers at the party. I mean, look at Nick Shirley. What a brilliant young man. He's got the ability to, in just short videos, go and beard the lion in the den. I mean, he was the one that knocked on the doors of these fake daycare centers in Minneapolis and proved that they were just fronts. There's something about seeing it live with someone you trust, which is Nick Shirley, young man, going up and knocking on the doors and seeing that there are no children there. You see it with your own eyes, and that cements the whole scam in your head, rather than having sort of a very dense, very important but dense print product. And I mean, I say that as an old newspaper hand from way back, but you know, we have to bow to the reality of modern communications, and increasingly it's people, talented people like Nick Shirley, who are able to translate those heavy stories into easily digestible sound bites that people can take away and then take action on. Because I think he's had a huge impact because he popularized and sort of spread the word across and sort of under the noses of the establishment media. You never see the New York Times or the Washington Post or CNN cover any of these stories. Fox News Digital does, and does a great job. They've uncovered a lot of the sort of who's funding these Antifa protests, that sort of thing. We do the same at the New York Post. But we are not seen as being part of the in crowd, part of the establishment. We're sort of the unwashed that you keep outside the gate.
1: Yeah.
2: The Washington Press Corps, they know who they trust. They trust each other not to embarrass each other, and they just try to ignore what we've done instead of being proper journalists and saying, wow, look at this great story Nick Shirley and Chris Rufo have uncovered. We're going to go with all the resources of the New York Times newsroom and really dig down and make something happen out of this, change this unfairness that's going on in the country, which ultimately is good for, you know, the most vulnerable, who the left pretends they care about. And of course, we know they don't, because they never, ever expose the fraud or the corruption.
1: Yeah, I'm going to read you your headline from your May 17th article, Anthony Fauci Can't Escape His Original COVID Lie. Just the first sentence, Dr. Anthony Fauci deserves to be indicted, but he probably won't be. It's interesting, isn't it? Because the president really found a way to get people around him to go after people like Jim Comey, but he really hasn't done that with Anthony Fauci. Why do you think that is?
2: Look, I mean, all these things are like, you know, what is it, drilling through hard boards. It takes a lot of time. There's a lot of obstruction. I think Rand Paul is doing a great job in the Senate. He's, I think, laying a trap for Anthony Fauci. Remember, Fauci got a pardon from Joe Biden on his last day in office. As he walked out the door, he gave Fauci a blanket preemptive pardon so that he couldn't be charged federally for all sorts of things. I mean, his former right-hand man, a guy called David Morans, has just been indicted on conspiracy and records destruction charges because he allegedly schemed to cover up Fauci's role in funding the gain-of-function research on bat viruses at the Wuhan lab in China, where it all began. And so that's, you know, Anthony Fauci is safe from those kind of charges. But there was talk that he could be brought up for perjury charges for a couple of his testimonies to Congress. But again, one of them is now statute limited, time barred. And the other one, again, he's protected by Joe Biden. But I think Rand Paul, you can see just quietly from the breadcrumbs, he's just bringing people in, like the CIA whistleblower the other day, David Morans just got indicted. You know, he's just picking around the pieces around Fauci to create a net. And then he will invite Fauci in and he will ask him the same questions that he was asked before and allegedly lied about. And then he can be done for perjury. Now, probably what Fauci will say is he'll plead the fifth, because even though he can't really plead the fifth on things that he's pardoned for, anything from January 2025 he can be indicted for. So he will probably plead the fifth, but at the very least, forcing him to do that shows the American people what a fraud he is and really shows his culpability. I think, you know, if even the least that can be done is that his reputation as Saint Anthony Fauci, who saved us from COVID, rather than just an inveterate liar, power-hungry, recklessly going and backdoor funding the Wuhan lab for that very dangerous Frankenstein research on bat coronaviruses,
1: yeah,
2: via this cutout EcoHealth Alliance, his friend Peter Daszak. So I think more people need to know about that. We have the building blocks, the evidence shows that that happened. But unfortunately, more than half the country doesn't know and thinks that Fauci is still a hero. He just got given, like, you know, best scientist of the year from some outfit. He's touring the country. It's still selling his book. He gets invited to do commencement speeches. It's really quite obscene.
1: Yeah, it is amazing. It's an information war, and hopefully that's why I want him to be indicted. It's not anything personal. I just want the word to get out. And so, like you said, so that half the country realizes what happened. Miranda Devine, we got to run. It was so great to talk to you. Always love it.
2: You too, Tom. Thanks very much.
1: Tom Shalhoub for Guy Benson on The Guy Benson Show.
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0: His niece, the young girl, by the way, is special needs. 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John Saucier, Fox News.
1: SpaceX is officially targeting an initial public offering on the NASDAQ under the ticker symbol SPCX. The public market debut is expected as early as June 12, 2026. SpaceX was valued at $1.25 trillion in February after merging with XAI, Elon Musk's artificial intelligence startup. The offering could make Musk the world's first trillionaire. I'm Deborah Valentine. This is Fox News.
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3: I have several cars. 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
5: I'm. 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
6: 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Filling in for Guy Benson, here's Tom Shalhoub.
5: Yes, it is Tom Shalhoub filling in for Guy Benson on The Guy Benson Show. Thank you so much for being with us. I said in the last hour, I wanted you to stick with me because I had a wonderful guest at the top of the hour. So thank you for doing that. How about what's been happening with the president? He has been campaigning against some Republicans that he didn't like. Bill Cunningham, gone. Massey, he lost. And now he has endorsed Ken Paxton in that race in Texas. And Ken Paxton said, I'm glad to have his endorsement. John Cornyn also came out and said, you know, hey, I like the president too. My next guest, I'm going to get his thoughts on that and many other issues. He's probably one of the straightest of straight talkers in Congress. This is Representative Chip Roy. Welcome to the show.
7: Tom, great to be with you. I hope you're doing well.
5: Thanks. And I say one of the straightest of straight talkers because I've always found you to be frank, and you have actually, you know, one of the things I want to talk about you about some of the politicians who've gotten on the wrong side of the president. But, you know, you have been forthcoming when you didn't agree with the president. I remember back in the days when you were a supporter of DeSantis, you were unafraid to confront the president on that. Have you found that he's held it against you at all?
7: I've got a great relationship with the president. I mean, look, I've always tried to do what I think is right, and but always try to reach good results and work with people through the political process to deliver. And the president knows that. It's why when he came down to Kerrville last summer after a terrible tragedy here in the district I represent, you know, he said about me, man, spent a lot of time with Chip Roy during the big, beautiful bill. And, you know, he's not easy, but he's good. And, you know, that's the kind of compliment that I frankly think is the best thing you could say to me if you're President Trump, because that means he respects that I try to hold the line, try to fight, get the best result I can, and then figure out how to take a win. And that's one of the things I think separates me from some folks. I've got some conservative brothers and sisters that sometimes just vote no matter what, reflexively. I will push as hard as I can, but if you get it to at least a place of acceptability, then, you know, let's take the win and then move on to the next fight. And that's the way I try to do things. Like I said, got a great relationship with the president. You know, look, the president, remember the things that J.D. Vance said about the president?
5: Yeah.
7: You know, just, I mean, over the top, you know, things about the president.

0: then, Marco Rubio, other people in his cabinet. Look, the president respects people who want to work with him to deliver results and moves past quickly some of those things when you know you're working with the team.
1: Yeah, it's so true. And I think that is a great quote from the president, because he's kind of letting you know, like, to me, that's kind of a respect from the president. We say he's not always easy, because I think the president, you know, he knows how to play rough politics with people, and he's got, you know, some sharp elbows. So I think he, when people have disagreed with him but stay on his good side, I think it's almost like he has a you know, more respect for you. And I just love that comment. Now, I want to ask you about the, I mean, obviously we always love at Fox News talking about the horse races and all. What do you think? The endorsements or whatever. But I want to ask you about this bill. I'm going to read the headline for it. Chip Roy files bill to ban Islamist and Chinese home ownership in the U.S. Is that a fair way to say what your bill is?
0: Yes. You know, I was one of the first people to introduce legislation to ban Chinese communists from owning farmland and you know, anywhere in the country. People are like, well, that's kind of crazy. You know, how can you say that? Well, because we're a sovereign nation and we can make these decisions, and we should. And, you know, I've been watching so much of the problem with home ownership, watching problems with institutional investors buying up land. That's more complex. These are American companies often, sometimes not. But then I've been watching, you know, Chinese communists and then Islamists and people in the Middle East that frankly aren't necessarily our friends but our adversaries. And they're buying up housing supply. And I just don't think that's good for our country. And I look at Austin and I go, like, how many of the condominiums and offices for rent in Austin, Texas, have gone to people that are from countries that are our adversaries? And I figured I'd introduce legislation to address it. Now, I could go even further and say that only American citizens should be able to own American land and American housing. But, you know, I think part of this is raising the profile of the issue so that the American people can, you know, have a voice and say, wait a minute, you know, my kids can't afford a house, or we can't afford a house, and, you know, we'd like to, but you've got foreign actors buying up our land and buying up our housing. You know, for other countries like London, or I should say the United Kingdom, but in London, you know, they charge taxes for, you know, a non-British to buy up their flats and their apartments and their houses. So, you know, there are a lot of ways you can address it. I just want to be careful about how much we're allowing America to be bought up by foreign actors, especially adversaries.
1: Well, I mean, I would agree with you. And I think that this is the way. It's the same thing with the idea of birthright citizenship. So few countries have that policy that the United States has. And it's the same for the issue we're talking about here. If you go down to Mexico, I know a lot of people, they go down and they, you know, quote unquote, buy property in Mexico, but they don't really. You don't go down and just buy property in Mexico. You know, same thing in many foreign countries. You just can't go in and buy property. But in the United States, it seems to be A-okay, especially like in Manhattan. We have people from all over the world buying up the buildings, driving up the price of real estate. Let me ask you, when you proposed this bill, you don't have to name any names, but did anybody call you, like, donors, real estate people, I don't know, agribusiness people, and say, hey, Chip Roy, watch out. You know, this is how I make my money. We sell our land to foreign people. Did you hear from anybody who's against this? Because I imagine there's a lot of big business interests who would be against your bill.
0: So what I've found interesting over the years is that if you're someone like me and you tend to mean what you say, I don't get a lot of calls, frankly, trying to persuade me when I take a position. Now, I've had, for example, some when I've raised the issues about institutional investor ownership, I've had some people that work in the industry kind of say, hey, here's some ways in which we think institutional ownership drives down prices and actually helps people be able to afford and buy housing. I said, okay, I'll listen. And then you sit down and you listen. But overall, when people know that you have a fairly strong position based on principle, they honestly don't tend to bother too much to try to persuade you. They might try to shape it. And I just haven't had that many people call. And they also realize sometimes that, well, Chip, you've introduced that bill, but like the Save America Act, which has 80% approval, and that's my bill, and you still can't get it through the Senate, they sometimes don't worry a whole lot that we're going to be able to get these through. But what they don't understand is the importance of messaging. You know, when I first introduced a bill to designate cartels as terrorists, it took us 5 years to get to the president issuing an executive order. When I first introduced the bill to ban Chinese companies from owning farmland, it took us a number of years before we finally got in appropriations bills and in the farm bill language that limits Chinese ownership of farmland. So it takes time, and you have to build the message, and that's what I'm trying to do.
1: Yeah, and that was passed. So there are limits on Chinese ownership of farmland, but you had to fight for that, and it's not impossible. You're just saying that there are limits.
0: Correct. And I think we need to go much further, but you've just got to warm people up to ideas. Like, take Islam and Sharia law. You know, when you come out straight up and say, guys, why are we importing anybody from any majority Muslim country? They start to get a little nervous and think that they're being mean or non-welcoming. It kind of goes against sensibilities. You know, when you say, well, why should you invite someone here who is outspokenly for Sharia law and has sided with the Muslim Brotherhood? They go, well, yeah, you shouldn't. So part of this is just getting people to understand the facts, what's happening, and then you kind of get them to the place where they really need to be.
1: Yeah. You know what's interesting you just said about you don't get that many calls? I wonder if people are aware of, you know, you're in Congress, and we have this idea. I mean, every movie, you know, you see a congressman, a senator, they have all the donors coming in telling them, hey, you know, if you want my money, you're going to have to vote this way or that way, whatever. But in reality, I would imagine that donors, they know where people stand. For instance, if I ran for office, people know I'm pro fossil fuel, right? I don't love the alternative fuels. I'm right wing. I like oil, gas, drill, baby, drill, that kind of thing. So I would assume ExxonMobil would write me a check and say, this guy's solid. He's good to go. We know where he stands. Would you say, because everybody thinks politicians are owned by the donors, what percentage would you say the donors come in after and they give you money because they already know that you're on their side, as opposed to people saying, dangling a check and saying, hey, you got to vote my way? Because that wouldn't work with me as a politician. If the green lobby came to me and said, hey, we'll write you a check if you can, if you go for the Green New Deal, I would say, no, find another guy. Do you know what I'm saying?
0: So it's interesting. Again, we could have a long conversation about this because I think generally in agreement with what you just posited. My experience, I mean, look, I don't play the games, right? I don't go to the big donor conferences. I don't do any of that. I just, like, I reach out to my core faithful donors. I try to have a lot of small dollars, broaden the base. I've got some, you know, good supportive donors. Now, obviously, in the attorney general's race, it's a much bigger race. But, you know, I just don't ever think that you play that game. And some donors do, you know, and I've had a couple of donors who have abandoned me because I've taken a position. I'm not going to name names or try to out anybody, but, you know, some people had a very, specific thing they wanted. And you say, look, I just can't do that. I mean, you know, I'm with you on 99% of issues, but I'm just, you know, not going to be with you here. You know, I'll give you one kind of example. So, you know, I was a big supporter and am and have been of making sure we fund and support Israel. But I didn't want to vote for Israel funding as part of a Ukraine deal that didn't come with securing the border of Texas. This was, you know, several years back when it was the Biden administration. So I voted against that bill. I voted for an Israel funding bill as a standalone, but I voted against the bill that included Ukraine funding that did not also come with border security for America. And then, so what happened? You had some people who were pro-Israel say, oh, that's not good enough. You didn't stand with Israel when we needed it in the Ukraine bill, and you voted no on that bill. I said, look, guys, I voted for the clean passage, et cetera. You get my point? So, yes, you lose a couple donors here and there. I've missed a couple here and there, but mostly donors, they look at your overall picture and they realize you're not going to agree with you on everything. And then, you know, they'll end up supporting you in the end.
1: Okay, you mentioned the attorney general's race. Let's talk about that, right? Because, you know, you're running for it, so you want to give yourself a plug. Who's your guy? Who are you running against there?
0: So I'm I'm running against a state senator who's a self-funder, inherited a lot of money. He spent a lot of it in the first primary and bought himself some support, running a whole lot of negative ads against me. Not so much positive ads for himself, because the key distinction is that I'm a proven lawyer who has practiced law in a meaningful way as the first assistant attorney general, as a former federal prosecutor, been a lawyer for, you know, Governor Perry, others. And, you know, I've got a lot of legal experience. My opponent's never been in a courtroom, never practiced law, has never engaged in the practice of law in any meaningful way. So that's a core distinction we're making loud and clear to the people of Texas, and it's resonating. And we raised a lot of money in the last 3 weeks that's enabled us to compete and go toe-to-toe with my opponent, who had spent, as I said, about $16 million of his own money previously, which is a lot. And we had to go raise it and raise money to compete. And we've been outspending them these last 2 weeks because I had a number of folks that stepped up and helped me out. But it was a number of folks. It wasn't any one donor, but it was, you know, several people who stepped up to the plate. So we're doing well, crisscrossing the state of Texas. Message is being received well, and we're trending at the right time. And we'll trust the people of Texas.
1: Yeah. Now, Paxton was AG. Am I right?
0: Yes, he was. Obviously, now the Trump-endorsed Senate candidate in a runoff against the sitting incumbent senator.
1: Where does it stand? I mean, there was a lot of forces against Paxton. Now he's got the endorsement of the president. Where do you think it's going to go?
0: Well, I think it was trending in the direction of Paxton before the endorsement. I think it was trending that way in part because runoffs tend to tend towards a more conservative electorate and base. So it was heading that way. I think obviously the Trump endorsement is a significant factor in who will show up and who will vote. And so I think the edge, of course, goes to Attorney General Paxton. And but, you know, as always, you got to go talk to the voters, get them to show up to vote and get them out to the polls. And that's what we're doing right now, crisscrossing the state. I've got an event in a couple of hours. I've already had three today and one more. But I got to fly to D.C. tomorrow. I mean, that's the thing. I've got a day job.
1: Yeah, exactly.
0: Today was the first day. Today was the first day since I've been in Congress at all in 7.5 years, to the best of my recollection, that I've missed a day of voting. Now, I have missed a couple of votes when my plane got in late for fly-in votes and stuff, but those are usually meaningless votes. But for, you know, today we had the housing bill and a couple things that, you know, I'd normally be in D.C. for. But all this entire campaign until early voting started, I haven't missed any. I've been up there doing my job, and I'm going to fly up there tomorrow because I got to vote on this bill to fund ICE and Border Patrol because it's my job.
1: Fantastic. Well, Representative Chip Roy, great to talk to you. Always a great guest, and best of luck in that campaign.
0: Thanks, Tom. Appreciate it. Thanks for having me on. Tell Guy hello. We'll talk soon.
1: Will do. Representative Chip Roy, Republican of Texas. And this is Tom Shalhoub in for Guy Benson on The Guy Benson Show.
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3: Hey, gang, it's Neil Bortz. 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
8: Anthony Fauci, his top advisor, 78-year-old David Morenz, has been charged with conspiracy against the United States. He was a senior advisor to Fauci from 2006 to 2022. He did business from a private email account. Gee, that sounds a little like Hillary, too, remember? And she got away with it. He was the liaison for tips on how to evade records requests. This guy got caught emailing the following as though he's trying to be cagey. There's no worry about their freedom of information. I can either send stuff to Tony on his private email or hand it to him at work or at his house. He's too smart to let colleagues send him stuff that could cause trouble, unquote. How about this? He said, hey, I learned from our lady over there how to make emails disappear after I'm told that before the search starts. Plus, I deleted most of those earlier emails after sending them to Gmail. I said, you know, we should always communicate on Gmail because my email at NIH is known by Freedom of Information constantly, and I need to delete anything I don't want to have to see in the New York Times. He's describing how he should start using secret emails to hide something. Oh, my God. Well, sir, Judge, I think we're ready to reveal our verdict. He, of course, oversaw the grant to NIH. Oh, here we go again with the nonprofits, these NGO things. A nonprofit Manhattan-based company called EcoHealth Alliance ended up funneling U.S. taxpayer dollars to the Wuhan Institute of Virology for bat coronavirus research. And he hid the information, he hid the link, and he did it for Fauci so they could communicate in private and not get caught.
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10: 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Take pause. Joel Nadeau, Fox News.

0: This is the Guy Benson Show. I'm Tom Shalhoub in for Guy Benson. That was a great conversation with Representative Chip Roy. I called him a straight talker. I was sincere in saying that he's one of my favorite guys to talk to because politicians are usually very guarded and, you know, maybe he is, but he doesn't seem like it. He seems like he's ready to answer any question. And, you know, I didn't want to ask him too much about, hey, what do you think of Paxton? Do you endorse him? Do you endorse Cornyn? I mean, I'm sure he's got to stay friends with all of these guys. In fact, I think he tussled with Paxton back in the day when Paxton was getting accused of this and that. And, you know, I remember there was corruption charges. They tried to impeach him. But guess who was in support of the impeachment? Chip Roy. Chip Roy is, as far as I remember, he was one of the first guys to be like, hey, Ken Paxton did something here, shouldn't have done it, you know. So what I'm saying is that Chip Roy is never afraid to come out and, you know, with the president, he endorsed DeSantis. Back when DeSantis was, you know, doing well, riding high, seemed to be on equal footing with the president, you had to make your decision. Who were you going to do, Donald Trump or DeSantis? Most people said nothing. There was a lot of people who liked DeSantis, but they didn't say anything. They didn't say anything because they were afraid of the president. Chip Roy said, I like DeSantis. He came out. He came on Fox News. He said the reasons why. He said, look, I love Trump, but I like DeSantis better because he's two terms. He did great in, you know, he can run for two terms. He can, he did great in Florida. He gave all his reasons and then didn't work out for him. So maybe the president gave him the cold shoulder. But like he said, he still works with the president. And I love that story that the president comes down to Texas and said, hey, sometimes he's a tough guy, but I like him. That's great. So to me, I like Representative Chip Roy. And so I hope he gets that AG job. This is Tom Shalhoub in for Guy Benson on The Guy Benson Show.
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3: I'm Chris DeMeo. The president's job approval has slipped below 40% in the latest Fox News poll as voters express concerns about the economy.
4: 39% approve of the president's performance, with just 29% approving his handling of the economy. A little more than half of those polled said rising gas prices are a major problem for their families, with the same number saying their families' finances are worse now compared to 2 years ago.
3: Fox's Jessica Rosenthal. President Trump endorsing Texas Attorney General Ken Paxton for Senate over incumbent John Cornyn.
5: He's been in office since I was in college, and I'm 63. And I've asked every voter that I've met, whether it's one or thousands, can you name one great accomplishment of John Cornyn? And the answer has, there's never been an answer. And that's part of the problem. He doesn't deliver results for Texas.
3: Paxton appearing on Fox's The Ingram Angle. The winner faces Democrat James Tallarico. 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
1: Anthony Fauci, his top advisor. 78-year-old David Morenz has been charged with conspiracy against the United States. He was a senior advisor to Fauci from 2006 to 2022. He did business from a private email account. Gee, that sounds a little like Hillary, too, remember? And she got away with it. He was the liaison for tips on how to evade records requests. This guy got caught emailing the following. As though he's kind of trying to be cagey. There's no worry about their freedom of information. I can either send stuff to Tony on his private email or hand it to him at work or at his house. He's too smart to let colleagues send him stuff that could cause trouble. Unquote. How about this? He said, hey, I learned from our lady over there how to make emails disappear after I'm told that before the search starts. Plus, I deleted most of those earlier emails after sending them to Gmail. I said, you know, we should always communicate on Gmail because my email at NIH is known by freedom of information constantly, and I need to delete anything I don't want to have to see in the New York Times. He's describing how he should start using secret emails to hide something. Oh, my God. Well, sir, Judge, I think we're ready to reveal our verdict. He, of course, oversaw the grant to NIH. Oh, here we go again with the nonprofits, these NGO things. A nonprofit Manhattan-based company called EcoHealth Alliance ended up funneling U.S. taxpayer dollars to the Wuhan Institute of Virology for bat coronavirus research. And he hid the information, he hid the link, and he did it for Fauci so they could communicate in private and not get caught.
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7: Joined by gubernatorial candidate for the state of Georgia, Burt Jones.
8: So you can cut income tax and cut property taxes all at the same time. We capped property taxes earlier this year in session, and I would like to just see us approach it just like we have the income tax. We do it very methodically and make sure that we're not just doing a knee-jerk reaction and then all of a sudden get a big hole in your budget. But on the property taxes, one simple thing that we could do is on your homestead exemption, you get $2,000 for your homestead exemption from the state. I think you would raise the homestead exemption up to at least the average price of a home. Could be $100,000, could be $150,000, and that immediately will give people a huge savings. And then long term, I think eliminating property taxes for homeowners would be the ideal situation for us to be in.
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0: Filling in for Guy Benson, it's Tom Shalhoub.
1: Bouncy music. That's kind of retro. Sounds like, I don't know, it sounds like an 80s teen movie or something. This is the Guy Benson Show, and I'm Tom Shalhoub in for Guy Benson, and we are having such a great time today, and I want to talk about something maybe darker. The Luigi story got some attention because we have these supporters of Luigi. We all know there's kind of the young, politically active, I would say the Marxist, Free Palestine people. They love Luigi because he's a perfect character for them. It's kind of like the, you know, we don't even, I guess, know the politics of Luigi, but we have a sense of what he is. He's a nihilistic, psychopath. He believes in murder and chaos to achieve ideological aims, right? That's Luigi. He is a young psychopathic murderer. You know, kind of like like Manson. Charles Manson, the Manson family, he had his followers. Luigi, he has his followers, and they are cult-like followers. But essentially, I mean, Manson was a madman, a lunatic, but he did have goals. From what we understand, he wanted to commit murder to set off a race war. And then, you know, he and his followers could take over or something. It was a little bit goofy of an idea. You know, it wasn't really well-founded. I think Luigi has a little more of a well-put-together political philosophy. But essentially, he's similar to Manson in that he's a homicidal maniac who believes in murder. And a lot of people like that. Why does the modern left like that so much? Let's listen to some reporters. I guess these are journalists, and they were given press credentials by Mayor Zoran Mamdani. Let's play clip 30, and we'll talk about it.
2: I said what I said. I don't give a fuck.
3: His children are better off without him. They need to learn to not be like their dad and enjoy the blood money, kid.
4: What was that? I didn't get that, what you said.
5: I'm standing on business. Ryan Thompson. I don't give a flying Millions of Americans.
6: I liked it.
5: Millions of Americans suffer every single day from the last We had a literal infant named Gisela who, because of how negligent her health insurance was, she died. An infant died. So if you guys are okay with someone like Ryan Thompson being around and that being a part of our society, that says more about you as a person.
1: Okay, that was Ashley Rojas. She was, I guess, what you would call the moderate of these two. These were fangirls and reporters who were outside of the courthouse. Luigi is on trial, and we'll get to the details of that, of his trial in a bit. But this is fascinating. So Ashley Rojas, the moderate psychopath, and like these two women, this is what I'm talking about. They're like the Manson ladies. Remember, they would stand outside the they weren't outside the courthouse. They were on trial, along with, Charles Manson, but they were in the throes of Charles Manson. These women are in the throes of Luigi. They like him. Ashley says she likes him, or rather she doesn't give a flying monkey about Brian Thompson. She didn't say monkey. She said the other word, but she doesn't give a monkey, she doesn't give a monkey about him because of the millions of Americans who were hurt by his, you know, healthcare company or whatever. They don't really know the ins and outs of this healthcare company that he was a CEO of. They don't know, but they do know that Luigi's a young, good-looking guy and he killed him. And so they're fans of his. This other one, Lena Weisbrot, she basically took a little one step further. She said she liked it. She liked what Luigi did, and she doesn't even feel bad for the family. They can enjoy the blood money. Okay, so these women are, they're obviously lunatics, but they're walking free. They have press credentials from Zohran, but why are they like that? What is it in our society? It's not just politics. You know, hatred of Trump didn't do this. I, these women, they were like this before Trump, that's for sure. But why were they like this? It's nihilism. There's a nihilism in our culture, and it's everywhere. It's in entertainment. It's in social media. They're treating life. I'm not the first person to say this. Guy has probably said this. They're treating life like a video game. You know, like they're in a, what do you call it? A single person shooter game, right? They are walking through life and just, you know, taking shots at whatever's in their way. They watch Game of Thrones. You know, I'm always talking about Game of Thrones because I understood that people loved that show. But to me, it was such an expression of nihilism. You know, I'm like a Lord of the Rings guy. You know, there's good and evil in Lord of the Rings. Game of Thrones was just nihilist. It was purposeless. It was staring into the abyss. All of the characters, you know, you didn't know who was going to get killed next. They would gut somebody right in front of your eyes. This guy who wrote Game of Thrones, R.R. Martin, whatever his name is, James R.R. Martin, he's a nihilist. He has a very dark view of the world. And I think people who were raised on this kind of stuff, people, they would let their kids watch Game of Thrones. Oh yeah, my son loves Game of Thrones. Keep your kids away from Game of Thrones. They're not living in the real world when they got their head in their phones. And listen, I use my phone and I do social media. I say, come see me at the comedy club, next weekend. And I post on Instagram. My kids have phones. I let my daughters have, and I let them when they were teenagers, younger teenagers. So I live in the world and I understand what's happening and I'm not some kind of Luddite, but there's something about the modern world that has made people more nihilist. So that you have, you know, the Manson family was a special thing. They smoked a lot of pot and did a lot of LSD and they spent a lot of time with one guy on a, you know, farm somewhere in California. But there's an army of young people out there who go from, you know, murderous nihilistic content on social media to murderous content on television to on a cable show. Then they play a video game. Then they read a headline and, oh, this guy's dead. Oh, and then the school shooter. These are kids who were raised in elementary school. They were doing shooter drills. You know, what do you call them? They lockdown drills, right? My daughter would come from school. Oh, we did another lockdown drill. And she treated it as kind of like, yep, it happened again. It's a problem. You know, these ladies aren't special. They're lunatics. Play for me clip number 31. This is Lena Weisbrot.
7: Let's be honest, most average Americans support them. We're fed up with being exploited and treated like cattle, basically blood sacrifices to line the pockets of health insurance executives and the politicians that they bribe with our money that they're stealing from us. It's pretty sickening. You know, other countries have had revolutions for far less. We're pretty much the most cuffed and submissive population in all of human history. And I'm tired of it. It's time for everyone to grow some balls.
1: You know what's interesting? That's funny. What was the word that they bleeped before she said balls? That was funny. She talks like what they call an incel. Like there's a lot of overlap here when you talk about people who are on the disaffected right who are, she used the word cuck. We've never been a more cucked society. And she talked about blood sacrifice. There's people on the right who think this way. They're very nihilistic thinking about, it's the flip side of this when they're talking about like the Epstein files or whatever. You know, We had a couple of people who were just elected to office who were talking about the Epstein files, you know, Epstein and all his friends. I don't know where Guy stood on this Epstein thing, but I mean, for months and months, I was like, I can't talk about Epstein again. I mean, I can't even talk. The idea, we have this mass delusion that there are, you know, people eating, blood sacrifice, whatever. It's all fake. It's totally non-existent. I know that I'm on radio, and when people do radio, they like to go, you know, talk about all the pedophiles and it's all nonsense. Jeffrey Epstein was one guy, and he had that one lunatic woman, and they abused a bunch of girls, and that's the end of it. Stop talking about him. This is what, like, you know, what Donald Trump said. Stop talking about him. It's like, it's driving everybody crazy. But part of it is, this is why I do draw a line between people who are obsessed over Epstein and people who are obsessed over this Luigi. It's not real world. It's people creating craziness. And I understand the attraction of people like Alex Jones, you know, because I'm right wing. So Alex Jones is like, that's where you end up going if you start going down the rabbit hole, right? Well, people on the left have their own rabbit hole. There's too many people going down the rabbit hole. Okay, so Luigi, it's a very bad thing that he did, and it's a very bad thing that he is being treated as kind of another OJ trial, because we've been there before where this was a real thing. It was a murder, and he got off. Everybody knew he did it, and he got off, and there's a lot of people who are very smart who think he's going to get off as well. I'm glad that I think that they had his, you know, the big question was going to be, are they going to throw out that evidence because there was a kind of a Miranda situation or something with the backpack? Are they going to use what he said when they got him in that, the Wendy's or whatever? Let's actually play that clip. I think this is clip number 30, and we're hearing about, what the judge is ruling on the use of this backpack. Play that.
8: I find that the search of the backpack at the McDonald's was improper, warrantless search, that the backpack was not within the immediate control or grabbable area of the defendant, and further, the people failed to demonstrate exigent circumstances. Therefore, those items found in the backpack during the search at the McDonald's will be suppressed.
1: Okay, so that's, you know what's funny? I actually thought that this clip was saying the opposite. This was kind of a split ruling because from what I understand, the judge said that the Miranda situation, the idea that the things that he admitted to when they grabbed him at first, I think if I'm correct, are being allowed. But what is being suppressed is the items in the backpack. And that's actually going to be a win for the prosecution because they don't really need the stuff in the backpack. They actually needed the fact that the guy, you know, a quasi admitted to it when he was caught. So I think that's the thing they wanted more than the backpack. But this just goes to show you, and this what happens when you have, you know, when you have people on trial and they throw out the evidence and then this guy gets off when we have videotape of it happening. You know, that's not good, especially if he's got a cheering section. He's got essentially a nationwide cheering section, but you know, even if he does get convicted, it's going to be just like we've seen in the past. The legend is going to continue and the conspiracy theories and everything else. Guy was murdered. You can't have people being murdered and getting any support. I don't care if these are fringe elements, you know, oh, it's only 10% of the country. That's a lot of people. What are they polling? What are the numbers of the people who support Luigi? I bet it's even more than 10%. That's not good. So, where did we go? That's the lesson. The lesson is it's not good. The key word is nihilism. This is Tom Shalhoub. I'm in for Guy Benson on The Guy Benson Show. Stick with us. We got a lot more.
0: A fresh perspective on the topics of the day. It's Guy Benson.
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0: Don't treat me like a refugee. It's Tom Shalhoub in for Guy Benson on The Guy Benson Show. And coming up in the next hour, we're going to have General Keith Kellogg. And I got a lot to ask him because I would describe him, I mean, he would describe himself as a war hawk. And I think this Iran situation is very interesting. And obviously the left is lined up. The Democrats are lined up against the president just because he's the president. It's similar to what we were talking about in the first hour with the Trump RX. They're just like, oh, Trump's for it. I'm against it. And I'm an anti-war guy. Like, I was a Trump supporter because I don't want wars. And Trump always said, we got to get out of the wars. Trump was against the Iraq war. And he said, we're not going to do that anymore. But I think the American position in this war is stronger than anything except, I would guess, the first Gulf War. The first Gulf War, talking about when, the Iraq invaded Kuwait and we knocked them out of there. Okay, we were totally justified in that instance. But then we continued our Middle East involvement, of course, after 9/11. Well, you got to go into Afghanistan, right? So I wasn't against the invasion of Afghanistan, but the country of Afghanistan, the stakes weren't that high. You know, it's Afghanistan. There's nothing there for us strategically. So we had to do it because they harbored bin Laden. But then we didn't have to stick with it, right? Then the Iraq war, that was pretty much, that wasn't a good one, okay? Because we tried to rebuild the Middle East, having, you know, the flowers of democracy will bloom. No, that didn't work, right? So it really started to go bad with the Iraq war. And then, of course, when Obama said we took our eye off the ball, we're going back into Afghanistan. What? That was the real boondoggle, because we could have been out of there and washed our hands of Afghanistan, but we doubled down. So Iraq, Afghanistan, it wasn't good. So now we don't want to be involved in the Middle East. However, after this swift action in Iran and the taking out of the mullahs, now I'm thinking, you know what? This is actually an area in the Middle East that really will change things. It does behoove us to replace the leadership of Iran because they are not good. Not just because of the nuclear weapon, because they're terrible actors in the region. We also have more support than we've had in the past from the other Gulf nations. This and more things I'm going to be asking General Kellogg. But really, what I'm thinking is, I don't think we're being told the truth of why we're doing this. I don't think the president is coming out and saying how important this is to realign the power in the Middle East, right? He keeps saying it's just because of the nuclear weapons, but I think it's a broader reason. Well, we're going to talk to the general, General Keith Kellogg, coming up on The Guy Benson Show.
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9: Castro in trouble. I'm Chris DeMayo, Fox News. The Justice Department announcing an indictment against former Cuban President Raul Castro.
10: The Justice Department says the brother of the late Cuban dictator Fidel Castro is facing a host of charges, among them murder and conspiracy, with Acting Attorney General Todd Blanche giving this message.
11: We expect that he will show up here by his own will or by another way.
10: Meantime, Secretary of State Marco Rubio has urged the Cuban people to demand new leadership on the island, even as the regime there continues to threaten to retaliate against any possible U.S. military action, which may yet come.
9: Fox's Kevin Cork. California Governor Gavin Newsom blasting President Trump in the wake of ongoing wildfires.
12: There's multiple wildfires burning in California right now, including the Santa Rosa Island fire, which has scorched more than 16,000 acres since Friday in Santa Barbara County. Governor Gavin Newsom's office writing, quote, "This is federally managed land and these crews are working hard. The question is whether the Trump administration, which gutted the Forest Service by 16% and left it in disarray, has given them everything they need." California gubernatorial candidate Steve Hilton responded by saying, quote, "This is truly sick from Gavin Newsom. He just won't take responsibility for anything."
9: Fox's Christina Coleman. Elon Musk's SpaceX heads to Wall Street.
13: The IPO is expected to raise a record amount of money, valuing Elon Musk's company at up to $2 trillion. SpaceX plans to use the money to put artificial intelligence data centers in space. The IPO is likely to be the first of three potential mega offerings this year, with OpenAI and Anthropic both having their sights on the public market. Shares of SpaceX will be listed on the NASDAQ, and reports indicate that its debut could take place as soon as mid-June. Hillary Barsky, Fox News.
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9: Another threat. President Trump says the U.S. military is ready to strike Iran again if Tehran refuses to budge on its nuclear program as negotiations continue. Iran is hitting back with rhetoric of its own.
17: Iran's parliament speaker and top negotiator Mohammad Khalibaf spoke today saying it's the United States that is seeking another round of war. He added in a statement, "For the sake of reassuring the dear people of Iran, I want to say that our military forces have used the opportunity provided by the ceasefire to rebuild their military strength as best as possible." His comments were echoed by Iran's foreign minister, who spoke today from Tehran, saying that he and Iranian commanders are on the same page. Right now, there is a massive U.S. military buildup across the region. New video shows U.S. refuelers parked at Tel Aviv's Ben-Gurion Airport, waiting in case President Trump orders new strikes against the regime.
9: Fox's Trey Yinks. Meantime, Iran executed two people for creating a group to disrupt the country's security. Vanessa Trump, the former wife of Donald Trump Jr. and the mother of five of President Trump's grandchildren, says that she's been diagnosed with breast cancer. The 48-year-old announced her diagnosis in a personal health update she shared on Instagram. The president's job approval not in good shape in the latest Fox News poll as voters express concerns about the economy. Here's Fox's Jessica Rosenthal.
18: The latest Fox News poll shows 39% approve of the president's performance.

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4: Yes, it is Tom Shalhoub filling in for Guy Benson here on the Guy Benson Show. You know, it's funny because in the third hour, we usually lighten it up a little bit and we look at some of the other cultural stories that are happening across our country. But I thought I would go for the serious news. This is what I do. I go hard news at the end of the show. But it's really because we got this guest. We got him. He was available. I want to talk to him. Here we go. General Keith Kellogg, he has served as an assistant to the president, senior national security advisor to President Trump. He's at AFPI. That's the America First Policy Institute. General, thanks for joining us.
5: Thanks, Tom. It's good to be with you. I appreciate being on.
4: Well, listen, I have seen you on all the other Fox shows, okay? I saw you on with Mark Levin. I think I saw you on with Jesse. I've seen basically, I know where you stand, and I kind of want to go and talk about Iran and your perspective on it, even though I know where you stand, but I want to go for a little bit of a deeper look. I just highlighted one of your tweets today. It said something about, you know, this is war. We got to act like it's war. And you had a nice picture of a lion or something. Maybe it was a tweet from the other day, but I have it on my phone here. It is war. But I feel like it's not really war. Lately, we go from one ceasefire to another. Trump does a lot of tough talk and he says, hey, they better watch out or we're going to do this. Then we go back to Pakistan. We have talks. The talks don't seem to be moving anywhere. They don't seem to be moving anywhere. So I'm wondering, is it war now? Where are we?
5: Yeah, well, I look, to start with, he's, you know, he's got the only guy that's had the cojones to do something about it in the first place out of eight presidents, so he's doing something. And I think you've got to understand the Iranians, where they come from, the war they're fighting. And it goes back to a guy named Mohammad Jafari 2 decades ago when they wrote a plan. They call it Mosaic, and that is the decentralization of the Revolutionary Guards in the 31 different districts. So think of 31 trees. You cut one down, and does it really make much of a difference? Or two down, or three down, or four down? And they believe that by being decentralized, they can absorb the punishment they're taking from the air for a period of time and delay, delay, delay. It's in their playbook. And so they say, well, we're going to be talking about this. We're not going to be doing this. And I'm one of those people, and I've you know, advised the president through the airwaves when I've said, just knock off negotiations. Just say, we're not going to do it. And do a couple things that you have to do, and strategically, it doesn't mean you invade Iran and put troops on the ground for God knows when and go to Tehran. But you can, there's two really strategic targets that you can take that affect their economics. One, I've said it repeatedly, you seize Karg Island, and you basically say, this is 90% of your economy. Now it's mine. It's like me taking your car and your house. Stay out of the house. You don't have a house anymore. You don't have a car anymore. I own it. Oh, by the way, come talk to me when you're ready to talk. So, and at the same time you do that, a provisional government of some type

0: could be on the ground with you of trying to foment revolution. The second thing I do is 300 miles to the east is Larak Island. It's really small, but it's got deep underground tunnels. Seize that because that's the command and control hub of the strait. And you can do that with limited forces. You can do it. There's risk involved. Will you get drone attacks or missile attacks? Of course. But we can put an air cover over them, and you can defend that as well. And, oh, by the way, the third thing I'd do is I would go into the Gulf. I would line up all the tankers in a row, and I'd say, okay, and, you know, mark them off, 1 to 10, 1 to 30, and escort them out, much like we did during Ernest Will with President Reagan, and go through the Gulf using our Avenger-class minesweepers and escort them through there to get out of there. It just takes some will to do that. That's the game we're playing right now. Who's got the longer patience and the will to do it? The president says, I've got all the time in the world. Well, I tell you, the midterms are coming up, and he will be beat to death from people who don't know anything on Capitol Hill. It'll be picked up by the papers. The vast majority of people won't understand that. I remind them to say, look, there's only one commander-in-chief. I've read Article 2, Section 2 of the Constitution. And this is what a commander-in-chief does. The rest of you people are just noise level. Thank you for your interest, but it doesn't matter to me. So that's kind of where I sit and what I think the president should do. But he's got to have a lot of advisors who think opposite of me and are going a different way, which is take your time on negotiations. It'll take time to do it, and you keep your blockade in place. But the blockade can be porous, and it takes a lot longer time. So, Tom, that's kind of my song and dance that I've been putting out there from the very start.
1: Yeah. And so you mentioned, okay, so I would put you in the hawk category on Iran, and you're saying he's got some other advisors, maybe retired generals like yourself, who are telling him to be more cautious. So he's taking it from all sides, here with his advisors. What about the other countries? I'm thinking the reason, because we've been hearing about Karg Island ever since this thing started, and it hasn't happened. And people say it's a no-brainer, Karg Island, you just go in there, you do it, just like you described. There must be other parties involved here, other countries, because we're getting a certain amount of support for our actions vis-a-vis Iran with other Middle Eastern countries, right? Saudi Arabia, the UAE. Are they telling him,
0: I don't think they are, Tom. I think they're supportive of it. It just takes some will to do it, and I understand there's a risk involved. I get the risk piece. I really do. I understand that. Putting soldiers, sailors, airmen, Marines, whatever it's going to take, in harm's way. But that's what they do. That is what their calling is. They understand that. And the President Trump's got an advantage. They believe in him. And by believing in him, they know that he's got their back. And he will take every measure possible to protect him. Other presidents, I couldn't say that about. It's just a matter of will. They're going to try to outlast us and outweigh us. And when I say a hawk, it's not that I'm a radical hawk saying this. I'm just saying I want to get this job done so we can finish this war and go on and do other things that are good for us.
1: How about this? The idea that you mentioned, the talks, and you say maybe we got to be willing to give up the talks. They keep saying we've got to get to a deal. We've got to get to a deal. And I've said this on various panels. I'm no expert on this, but I always say, why isn't anyone throwing the other option? Because they say the options are war or we make a deal, right? Why not that third option that you almost alluded to? The idea that is we're not going to have a deal. Here's the deal. We stop killing you. You open up the strait, but we're going to leave things as they are, meaning there's not going to be any signatures. There's not going to be any, because we don't want to agree to say we'll never go in again. We want to leave our options open. Obviously, the Iranians want to leave their options open. They want to stay alive. And they think if they make a deal, that's the end of the Islamic revolution, right? That's the way they're approaching this. So what if we just say, here's the deal. We stop attacking you. You allow the strait to open. That's the deal. And it's not on paper. It's not official. It's not anything. It's just kind of like a going forward ceasefire. Can we do that?
0: Yeah, sure. And that's the reason why I think Kirk Island so important? Because economically, you starve them out. You basically say, well, fine, we're going to do this, but that means that you're going to get a revolution on your home ground, and they, all of a sudden, you're going to be hung from cranes instead of, you know, your people. And you just say to them, look, I'm done with these negotiations. We're finished. Thank you very much. Here's my phone number. We're taking Kirk Island. We're going to own all of your oil for in perpetuity. Thank you very much. See you later. And just walk away from it. And it's sort of like trying to buy a rug in a bazaar in the Middle East. You know, when you walk in, it's negotiation back and forth. Nope, this is it. Walk out the door. They'll come chasing after you if they want your business.
1: Yeah. The other tweet I wanted to ask you about, you said it's clear the IRGC and General Vahidi are in charge of Iran. It's not the army. You threw out that name like everybody knows who this guy is. A lot of people don't know who General Vahidi is, but he's been around forever. If I'm correct, he was around in the 80s, you know, when during the Reagan administration. He is a power player in Iran, and you think he is in charge of the country?
0: Well, I think because he runs the Revolutionary Guards, are in charge. The supreme leader, who's supposed to be in charge, we really haven't seen him at all because we know he's hurt. And it's not the army. The IRGC, the Revolutionary Guards Corps, is in fact set up by the supreme leader to run Iran. It's not the army. And what you want to do is that, well, there could be a civil war. Yeah, you're right. All right. And we can help them as well, and an insurgency, and people start to come out in the streets, get them, you know, get them some guns, and let them go forth and start, you know, disrupting action. You know, the thing you worry about with the IRGC is they've got a group called the Basij, B-A-S-I-G, and their job is like a militia, and they keep the population in control. You keep hammering them. You know, we're your air support, we'll support it. Is there, you know, and I don't say that in a cavalier fashion. I really don't, Tom. I understand the risk involved to do it. But this is one of those, it's not our national survival of the long term. It's in the long term survival of the Gulf nations and other allies, and they should be helping us well. But there's a way to get this to I think, closure. I mean, you can bomb them to all you want. I remember I was in the first Gulf War sitting on the border, and for 38 days we pounded them from the air, and we didn't break Hussein. We crossed the Burma in 100 hours. It was, well, let's negotiate this. And that's kind of the way I'm looking at it. It's taken an extreme position to go with it.
1: I think you mentioned the Gulf War. I remember during the Gulf War that President Bush said weapons of mass destruction. You know, not the I'm talking about the Iraq War, not the Gulf War. The Iraq War, weapons of mass destruction, they used that to sell the war to the American people. But we all knew, because we read the papers from all the different, think tanks, that this was about realigning the Middle East. We thought it was important to realign power in the Middle East, and that was the reason for the war. But we said, let's put all our marketing behind weapons of mass destruction. Then when they weren't there, everyone's confidence in the war just drifted away, and this was a disaster. I think this is a similar situation in that President Trump is saying it's about nuclear weapons. Iran must not have a nuclear weapon, and that's why we're in there. But I think you and I and everybody else knows it's not just the nuclear weapon. This is a realignment of power in the Middle East. Didn't work so well in Iraq, but we think it can work this time, and there's so many reasons why it can, and you've articulated them. Why doesn't the president get out there and say, you know what? It's not just the weapons. This, you got to stick with me, American people, because this is going to affect us for the next century, and basically make a bigger picture pitch to the American people. Because when they say this one reason, I think it puts too much on the nuclear issue. And then if they claim they're going to give up the nuclear issue, then we've lost our bargaining chip. Am I right about this?
0: Well, I think you have to simplify it more. It's not weapons of mass destruction, but we do know they're enriching uranium. When you enrich uranium that they are doing, and we know it's 60 to 80%, we understand that if you enrich uranium between 3 to 5%, and the Iran plan originally allowed them to have 3.65%, You get above that, then why are you doing that? Why are you enriching uranium to 60 to 80%? The only reason you're doing that is to get to a nuclear weapon, to build one out. And we don't want them to be another nuclear power because you treat it quite differently. And if that happens, if they get a nuclear weapon, if an ability to build one, then the Saudis will get one. The Emiratis will get one. And this puts not us at risk, I mean our age people, but our kids and our grandkids at risk. And why would you do that? Why are you developing missiles that can go all the way to France? Why are you doing that? So you ask yourself the question, we know with great certitude that they're doing that, and we'll get the enriched uranium, and then you go, why are you doing that? So it's cause and effect. So we know what they're building. We just don't know why they're doing it, and stop doing that, and they haven't stopped it. I think if we leave the theocratic government in charge, the mullahs in charge, in 5 or 10 years, they're going to go back to building a nuclear weapon. And are they going to get one from the North Koreans or somebody else? And now you've really got a problem, because would we be doing this if they were a nuclear power? Answer that one yourself. I think the answer is going to be no.
2: Yeah.
0: So this one's a little bit different than the Gulf, Iraq, because I think it looks at something down the line, and it does realign the Gulf region into a peaceful region, at least one that's not that armed. And I think that's a noble cause.
1: General, hold that thought. I do want to ask you another question. We got to go to a break now, but when we come back, I will give you that question. This is Lieutenant General Keith Kellogg, and we'll be right back on the Guy Benson Show.
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8: Anthony Fauci, his top advisor, 78-year-old David Morenz, has been charged with conspiracy against the United States. He was a senior advisor to Fauci from 2006 to 2022. He did business from a private email account. Gee, that sounds a little like Hillary, too, remember? And she got away with it. He was the liaison for tips on how to evade records requests. This guy got caught emailing the following. As always, kind of trying to be cagey. There's no worry about the freedom of information. I can either send stuff to Tony on his private private email or hand it to him at work or at his house. He's too smart to let colleagues send him stuff that could cause trouble, unquote. How about this? He said, hey, I learned from our lady over there how to make emails disappear after I'm told that before the search starts. Plus, I deleted most of those earlier emails after sending them to Gmail. I said, you know, we should always communicate on Gmail because my email at NIH is known by Freedom of Information constantly, and I need to delete anything I don't want to have to see in the New York Times. He's describing how he should start using secret emails to hide something. Oh, my God. Well, sir, Judge, I think we're ready to reveal our verdict. He, of course, oversaw the grant to NIH. Oh, here we go again with the nonprofits, these NGO things. A nonprofit Manhattan-based company called EcoHealth Alliance ended up funneling U.S. taxpayer dollars to the Wuhan Institute of Virology for bat coronavirus research. And he hid the information, he hid the link, and he did it for Fauci so they could communicate in private and not get caught.
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10: In Graham, Washington, near Tacoma, four-legged lawnmowers care for the land surrounding a Pierce County Fire and Rescue Station.
11: Fire Station 96 is called the Goat House.
10: Jake Weigley, wildlife coordinator, says the goats that live at the station are great at eating through weeds, so firefighters don't have to spend their downtime with weed whackers.
11: Because the goats work for snacks and all the vegetation that's available here, it does save the taxpayers money because our crews are able to focus on training and responding to calls.
10: The goats' care is paid for by GoatFundMe fundraisers, but are their weed-eating efforts going to help prevent fires?
11: We're in a heightened level of awareness based on our snowpack and precipitation over the winter, but until fire season really gets started, we won't know how severe it will be.
10: And do the goats ever get to go on emergency calls?
11: If they were to find themselves at an emergency, no snacks would be safe.
10: Take pause. Till NATO, Fox News.

0: Tom Shalhoub in for Guy. We're talking to General Keith Kellogg. General, one more question for you. I could spend the whole afternoon with you on these questions. This is very good stuff, but I want to ask about, I mentioned the other Middle Eastern countries. I said UAE, in Saudi Arabia. Basically, there are many countries in the Middle East that I think like what the United States is doing now, but they're not stepping up. This also goes for Europe. I mean, France and Great Britain have just got involved in a way they're not, you know, essentially coming out in full-throated support of the war, but they are sending, they're sending ships to the region. They're trying to get involved. I don't think anyone is stepping up and saying, we're with you, United States. I think many of these Gulf region states are with the United States, but they don't want to come out and say it. Am I right about that?
1: I think you're right. And part of that is not saying I think they're afraid, because are they going to be left hanging? And I think, you know, they understand our military might. It's a whole question of will. You know, that's the reason I said at the start with President Trump having more courage than any of the seven presidents before him or associated with him at all. And they're looking at us, are we going to be there when the going really gets tough? And the going really gets tough when you go right after the theocratic government, which are the mullahs in charge. And it's religiously based, clearly. You've got that faction between the Shiite and the Sunni religions. But this is one of those you change the Middle East. They see that, and they're stepping up. The UAE is stepping up. The Emiratis have done very, very well. But now there's a second part to that. It's a reason why countries like France and, frankly, Germany and Italy haven't stepped up is they don't have the military capacity anymore. They have made a clear decision decades ago that they were going to make a choice between the social fabric of a nation and the military fabric. They went to the social fabric. So their military wasn't there. And it's not able to do anything. So the president is right. Well, we don't need you. We don't. We don't need you. You're not capable of doing this. Thank you very much. Stay out of this. Now, would be neat to think about this one. If we took Kerguelen, which has got 90% of the oil, and we decide, oh, you know, we're going to put that in our treasury. We're going to take all that money and put it in our coffers. Oh, by the way, it's going to cost you $100 million or $200 million. And that means China. That means France. That means Italy. You name it. We are now bankrolling everybody through oil because we own it. And this puts them in it. And we're not being friends anymore. This is the way it's going to be. And maybe when you change your attitude or you change your support, we'll start to give you a less of a, we'll give you a discount on the oil. How about that? We're going to be the service station of the world.
0: It does sound very Trumpian. General, this was great. Great to talk to you. I love getting your perspective. Hopefully I'll talk to you again soon.
1: Thanks, Tom, and I appreciate it.
0: Fantastic. General Keith Kellogg, he gave us a lot to think about. And you know, Donald Trump, he's the one who always, he said about the past wars in that region, you got to take the oil. You got to take the oil. He used to say that all the time. Maybe he'll take his advice. This is Tom Shalhoub, in for Guy Benson on The Guy Benson Show.
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4: News. I'm Deborah Valentine. New warnings from Iran should military attacks occur again. Fox's Ashley Webster reports from Tel Aviv, Israel.
5: Iran's Revolutionary Guard is threatening to extend the war beyond the region if the United States decides to resume its military attacks. Iran's foreign minister says a return to war will, quote, feature many more surprises.
4: Reuters reporting Iran has executed two more people for creating a group to disrupt the country's security. The Justice Department is creating an advisory committee on anti-Semitism to inform the acting U.S. Attorney General on how to combat hate targeting Jews. Chairman of the DOG Task Force to Combat Anti-Semitism, Leo Terrell, on Fox's Hannity.
6: I'm not Jewish. This is an issue that involves everyone, black, white, brown, Catholics, Muslims, Baptists, Christians.
4: The group will hear from victims in town hall style events. 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
7: Anthony Fauci, his top advisor, 78-year-old David Morenz, has been charged with conspiracy against the United States. He was a senior advisor to Fauci from 2006 to 2022. He did business from a private email account. Gee, that sounds a little like Hillary, too, remember? And she got away with it. He was the liaison for tips on how to evade records requests. This guy got caught emailing the following. As always, kind of trying to be cagey. There's no worry about the freedom of information. I can either send stuff to Tony on his private email or hand it to him at work or at his house. He's too smart to let colleagues send him stuff that could cause trouble. Unquote. How about this? He said, hey, I learned from our lady over there how to make emails disappear after I'm told that before the search starts. Plus, I deleted most of those earlier emails after sending them to Gmail. I said, you know, we should always communicate on Gmail because my email at NIH is known by freedom of information constantly, and I need to delete anything I don't want to have to see in the New York Times. He's describing how he should start using secret emails to hide something. Oh, my God. Well, sir, Judge, I think we're ready to reveal our verdict. He, of course, oversaw the grant to NIH. Oh, here we go again with the nonprofits, these NGO things. A nonprofit Manhattan-based company called EcoHealth Alliance ended up funneling U.S. taxpayer dollars to the Wuhan Institute of Virology for bat coronavirus research. And he hid the information, he hid the link, and he did it for Fauci so they could communicate in private and not get caught.
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8: Saving you money, I'm Hillary Barsky. Canceled or delayed flights can cost travelers a lot of dough, and getting an airline to pay you back for expenses isn't impossible, but it involves a lot of work. Airline passengers have very few rights, according to Paul Hudson, president of Flyers Rights. Customers are entitled to a refund if a flight is canceled for any reason or significantly delayed, and they opt not to travel, according to the Transportation Department. This policy extends to non-refundable tickets, but the DOT makes that determination on a case-by-case basis. While airlines are required to provide refunds in these circumstances if requested, they aren't barred from offering other ways to correct the situation and often offer a passenger the opportunity to rebook on another flight or a voucher or credit for future travel. In these situations, customers will need to speak with an airline representative and ask for an involuntary refund. And not all customer service reps will be familiar with this term, but Hudson says it could be magic words for a quick refund. Saving you money, Hillary Barsky, Fox News.
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0: Filling in for Guy Benson, it's Tom Shalhoub.
1: That it is, filling the big shoes of Guy Benson on The Guy Benson Show. It is Tom Shalhoub. Earlier in the show, we spoke with Miranda Devine, Fox News contributor and New York Post columnist. And here's a little bit of that conversation. You talked to Chris Rufo, and it was very interesting talking about the corruption situation in California. It's probably worse than Minnesota. Minnesota and Maine are the two big ones that I keep looking at, but you basically say it's even worse in California, the fraud that's gone on.
2: Yeah, this is Chris Rufo actually broke the story about the Minnesota scandals with welfare fraud, but he's a fantastic investigative reporter, senior fellow at the Manhattan Institute, and he's since turned his gaze to California, where, of course, far bigger state. California is Democrat dominant for, you know, decades, and he says California, the level of fraud under Gavin Newsom makes Minnesota's scandals look like child's play. He just says it's a different level. It's billions, tens of billions of dollars, and it's all types. You know, in Minnesota, it seems that the fraud game has been wrapped up by Somalis, but in California, it's everybody. You know, it's Romanians, it's Armenians, it's Nigerians. It's I asked him why so many people, foreigners, do this. And he said often in third world countries, rorting the government is just a way of life. It's kind of something everybody does, because if you don't screw the government, the government's going to screw you. There's no real feeling of reciprocity or any of the niceties, the rule of law that we have here. It's just seen that if there is a spigot of government money, it's yours for the taking. And it's worked for Democrats in these states because, as Chris Rufo, but also as Dr. Oz told me a while ago, quite eye-opening, illuminating why Democrats like Tim Walz and Gavin Newsom allow this fraud to continue under their noses. It's because they benefit from it. In one sense, they benefit because they're keeping happy a constituency of people who are highly organized and can get out the vote for them or do whatever they want. Also, they have these fake sort of shadow workforces that are supposed to be doing, you know, adult daycare or child daycare. We saw in the Somalis in Minnesota who were doing like the Leering daycare center. That has an army of fake staff looking after those non-existent clients, and they all then belong to a labor union. They get signed up, and those unions, then they've padded out their books with this money. They get dues from these fake employees, and then they remit part of that to the Democratic Party, to their favored candidates. And so that's how the money tree goes round. And the people who are hurt, as J.D. Vance said, are the American taxpayers who abide by the rules, but also those Americans who have paid into the system and have not benefited from it. And then when it comes time, when they're in their hour of need, when they're old and they need, you know, Medicare or they need Medicaid, it's not there. There's not the resources there because it's all been plundered.
1: Yeah, and a lot of this money, I'm assuming, because I don't know the details of it, you know, as far as looking at it as a, you know, an accountant or a ledger, but I'm assuming that a lot of this money, and maybe even the lion's share of it, is not coming from state coffers, it's coming from reimbursement from the federal government, am I right?
2: Exactly. And that's exactly right. So it's sort of free money to the states. You know, the federal government just, 90% of the welfare payments, say, come from the federal government. And then the federal government has outsourced the fraud detection to the states, assuming that they are going to act in good faith and caretake that money as if it were their own. But they just look at it as free money that's no strings attached. We'll just use it for these slush funds for our constituents who help us remain in power forever in these blue cities.
1: You know what's interesting about this is that when a lot of these issues. Let's say the child care, let's say the home health care for elderly patients. When these kind of things were proposed, they were the kind of things that made me think that they were good and I was going to support them. That was Miranda Devine, always edifying. Coming up, the home stretch on the Guy Benson Show. My notes say Cookie the Momager. I don't even know what that means, but we're going to find out what it means on the Guy Benson Show. This is Tom Shalhoub. We'll be right back.
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16: 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U.S. Trade Rep Jamison Greer, who was with the president recently in China, saying there are no plans to amend the Connect Car rule that restricts the importation and sale of vehicle connectivity systems and automated driving systems that are linked to foreign adversaries. Commerce Secretary Howard Lutnick has also ruled out Chinese investments in the U.S. auto sector, suggesting the president wouldn't allow it. That is a new bipartisan bill has also been introduced aimed at expanding restrictions on Chinese cars in the U.S. That's Fox Wheels. I'm Jeff Manasso, Fox News.
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1: It's basically the only segment I'm on, so I've declared it the audience's favorite segment.
0: The Guy Benson Show.
2: It is the audience's favorite segment, Christine. I've heard from people.
1: Maybe, one person?
2: Yeah, maybe they're friends of yours. I don't even know. But no, it's, you know why I think? Because oftentimes in this segment, Guy gives you a bit of the business, right? And I think people like that.
1: Often or yeah. Every day?
2: But he's good at it. And the thing is, I think a lot of people find it surprising because the guy that they know is, he's very tidy. He's very specific in the way he makes points. He's very polite. And yet he has a deep biting sarcasm that always surprises the Gutfeld audience.
1: Yes, yeah. I know. I always say he's the person that's like buttoned up and, you know, can give every point on special report on the panel, but then can make you laugh on the Gutfeld panel. And he does, tease me a lot in the home stretch. I mean, boys, I'm sure it's rightfully so.
2: Maybe I'll take over for him because I know you mentioned you want to become a momager, and I don't know exactly why. Tell me why you want to become a momager. I'll tell you why you're wrong, and I will use proof from the Guy Benson Show. Okay, go ahead.
1: Wow, someone came prepared today.
2: Yeah.
1: So yesterday I was talking about my daughter loves theater, and she signed up for the school play, the spring play, and it was Grease Jr., I guess you would say.
2: Yep.
1: And she's Marty. You obviously know Grease, the play, right?
2: I know Grease, yes.
1: So she is Marty, and let me tell you something. I see a star. I see a star in the making.
2: Okay.
1: And
2: it's dangerous.
1: I think it's time. I asked my husband, can I finally be a stay-at-home mom? And he goes, she's about to go to high school. Why now? And I said, I think it's time we get this going, and it's time to be a momager.
2: Okay, well, so there's certain things that you have to be ready for if you're a momager. Are you willing to put her in the car and drive her around Manhattan, toting her to auditions?
1: Nobody wants me to drive.
2: Okay, so
1: that's a problem right there.
2: Would you, so let's even say you're going to go full momager and you're going to hire a driver.
1: Oh.
2: Or even if you schlep around the subways.
1: Yeah.
2: Would you be willing to go to auditions?
1: Yeah, what's that process like? You're in the biz. Tell me about it. Tell me how I'm going to make her a star and then myself a star.
2: I love show business. I always love the audition scene. I miss the days of auditions because I used to run around every day. I would have about between 5 and 10 auditions a day.
1: A day?
2: Yeah, mostly voiceovers. So the voiceovers were like 3 or 4 voiceovers a day. And then if I was lucky, I'd get an on-camera for a commercial. And then if I was even luckier, I'd have a legit audition for one of the shows like Law and Order or something like that. So I ran around and I auditioned. I also worked with a lot of kids who had momagers, and they were nice. Let's face it, but they always think that they're going to be different and their kids are going to turn out differently. You can be a good person. You can try to teach your kids values, but there's something about kids in show business. I don't mean doing Grease. I think doing community theater and doing children's theater and doing high school plays and, you know, even semi-professional level, but as long as it stays a hobby, the minute you make it a profession, the stakes get higher, you attach your self-worth to how well you do in the business, and that ends up hurting you later in life.
1: Yeah? That doesn't sound fun. I mean, but like, listen, Megan can get a great book out of this, you know? I'm listening right now to the Hayden Panettiere audiobook. Did I say it right, Dylan?
2: Say Hayden Panettiere.
1: Yeah.
3: I don't know who that is.
1: Oh, she's an actress, actually out of New York. So who knows if you ever saw her, but her mom was the world's worst momager, you know, and she has story after story. She's in the news right now.
2: So you're saying I'm willing to sacrifice? I'm willing to
1: I'm
2: be the
1: be
2: mommy
1: different.
2: Dearest
1: no, I'm
2: of the book?
1: No, I'm going to be different.
2: You want her to have a hit book? You can't have a hit book saying I love my mom. It's got to be my mom ruined my life and some guy molested me on a boat.
1: Tom!
2: That's Hayden Panettiere.
1: We're done. Go talk to Joelle. I'm not talking to you now.
2: Hayden Panettiere got molested on a boat. I saw.
1: I didn't get to that part yet of the book.
2: Oh, okay. I'm sorry. I spoiled it. Joelle, I think we were talking before about Paul McCartney.
4: Yes.
2: And how it was emotionally moving to see him on Saturday Night Live.
4: It really was. So
3: just for context, he was on SNL this past Saturday for the, I think it was season 51 finale. And I'm watching it on the couch with my fiance. And when he was performing Band on the Run, immediately I just started to get so emotional. I was very quiet. And my fiance looked at me and went, "Are you okay?" And I said, "No, it's Sir Paul McCartney." Like, he just sounds like his voice, you could tell like there's been some aging to it. And the guy just has decades of hits that he gave to us. And his music means so much to me. It was just such a moving moment for me.
2: Yeah, that's the feeling I had. I saw him about 10 years ago in Brooklyn, and then I saw him again with my family. Mm. I went and spent the $628 or whatever it was for four tickets, and that's the cheap tickets.
3: Oh, gosh.
2: You know? But I said, can you imagine? My daughter, who was born in 2009, she's going to be able to tell her grandchildren that she saw one of the Beatles.
3: Yeah.
2: I mean, it's like unbelievable. And so when he sings, even with the, almost especially with the frail Paul McCartney voice, because he's in his 80s.
3: Yeah.
2: I love it. I love to hear the timbre of his voice because it shows you the path he has tread upon.
3: Mm-hmm.
2: And that latest song, what's the name of the song? It's a hit song that he just came out with. And it features his voice. Did he sing it on Saturday Night Live?
3: I think it was the first one, yes.
2: First one, yeah. And also that wonderful song he wrote, I think 20 years ago for John Lennon, you know, where he says, "I love you" to his friend.
3: Yeah.
2: I love old Paul McCartney as much or more than young Paul McCartney. So when I see people on Twitter saying, "Oh, come on, it's like, you got to know when to step aside, Paul McCartney," I don't want to see an 83-year-old try to sing rock and roll. I do. And it's different because I'm the guy who made fun of Joe Biden and said he should have stepped aside. He shouldn't have run the first time he ran. Never mind run for a re-election. He's an old doddering man. Okay, there's nothing wrong with being an old doddering man.
3: Oh.
2: Paul McCartney is an old, he's not doddering, but he's an old guy. He's doing art. Art takes us to the grave, okay? The president should not be, we don't need an old doddering man as president. The guy can't get the job done. Paul McCartney is in the business of expression. You can still express yourself in a very valuable way when you are 83 years old. And that's what he's doing.
3: I agree. I mean, listen, I don't care whatever people complain about his voice. Oh, you could tell that he's getting old. It sounds very gravelly. It's Sir Paul McCartney. Put some respect on his name. 6+ decades in the business. A handful of hits that you just can't even keep count of. Like, he's an icon.
2: I would say even, I think, take someone like Robert Plant. Did you see him? It was about a couple of months ago. He was on, I think, Late Show with Colbert.
3: Mm.
2: And he did Ramble On.
3: Yeah.
2: Okay, now, there's a guy who has seen better days with his voice. Okay, he doesn't have the Robert Plant voice of days gone by. And it's that Zeppelin voice. You just can't replicate that as an old guy. So what did he do? He brought out a bunch of musicians with the mandolins. He changed the arrangement of the song. And then, you know, I'm not going to sing it for you, but, you know, Ramble On. He's like, "Ramble On!" Up there. He's the high note, right? He brought it down, and he sang the harmony part, and he let a woman sing the high Ramble On part, and he harmonized with her. I don't know if a lot of people noticed that, but I said, that's the way you do it. You make the song suit your old voice. And it was a wonderful arrangement. And it was, and Paul does the same thing. You can tell when he was singing Band on the Run, there's a bunch of high notes in there. He supplements because he's got his backup singers doubling him. And that's not auto-tune. That's how you play with a band, right?
3: Exactly.
2: So I just think it's great. And I love part of the reason I still love, and I would go to see Paul McCartney again, because I like watching the way he adapts his music, for his old voice and his old body, the way he moves around the stage. I saw Cheap Trick, not too long ago. And I mean, those guys are, they're not even as old as Paul, but you know, Cheap Trick, they're in their 70s.
3: Oh yeah.
2: They sound great though.
1: Did they sing The Flame?
2: Yep.
1: I love that.
2: He sounds great.
1: Song.
2: Robin Zander, one of the great vocalists in rock history, still has a great voice. to tell you the truth, the one who's having trouble is Rick Nielsen, that, you know, the guitar player, because he always slings those eight guitars around his neck. He walks around with that guitar that has five necks, and it's hard for a guy who's in his 70s to be doing that. But yeah, they're playing with, I think, the drummer Bunny Carlos. I think Rick Nielsen's son is the drummer now, because Bunny Carlos was like, I can't do this anymore.
4: Oh, yeah.
2: But look, I love it. I love these old bands putting it together. Not only do I love the old bands, you know what else I love? I love the cover band.
1: Well, cover band. My mom just went and saw a Queen cover band, and she said they were unbelievable.
2: Fantastic. Yeah. I mean, because it's a young man's game. You know, Freddie Mercury is no longer with us. If he were, he couldn't sing that the tunes the way he used to, but the young guys can. Have you seen those guys? Who are the ones who do Zeppelin? They sound exactly like Zeppelin. They're like I forget their name, but they're big. Everybody loves them.
5: Is it Greta Van Fleet?
2: Greta Van Fleet!
4: Oh boy.
2: Yeah. And it's very controversial, because people say, they're just they're basically a glorified cover band. Well, so what? They're great. Glorified cover bands are fantastic.
1: What about that guy? Who is the guy that does Journey? They have a new...
2: Oh yeah, he's a Filipino.
1: He's a Filipino.
2: That's one of my favorite. That documentary where they have to find a singer to replace Steve Perry. Steve Perry? Yeah. And they're auditioning everybody. They're auditioning top names. They're going around. They're going through their rock and roll book, you know, and it's almost impossible to find somebody on the level of Steve Perry, right? And they get this guy who's a karaoke singer in the Philippines, because, you know, the Filipinos, they love karaoke. Did you ever go to the Philippines?
1: Not yet.
2: Every corner there's a karaoke bar, and they're all going crazy.
1: How do you think I'd fit in there?
2: I think you'd love it. But you could be a momager in the Philippines. But this guy was incredible. He sounds as good as the guy from Journey. He comes out and he's got a little of that accent. He's got the Asian accent. So it's like, it's a little bit off, but it's perfect. And I just think it's a fantastic story. So that's it, guys. Look, we did it. Christine?
1: I'm still not talking to you.
2: Okay. And I didn't even talk her out of becoming a momager. This is Tom Shalhoub in for Guy Benson. I'm going to do it again. Thanks for being with me today.
1: I asked my husband, can I finally be a stay-at-home mom? And he goes, she's about to go to high school. Why now?
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12: Castro indicted.
4: I'm Deborah Valentine, Fox News. The Department of Justice is bringing charges against former Cuban President Raul Castro in a new indictment that accuses him of downing civilian planes and more. Fox's David Spahn is in Miami with the latest.
5: Raul Castro, the 94-year-old former Cuban president and brother of the late Fidel Castro, the man who led the Cuban Revolution, is now facing seven criminal charges, including murder. In 1996, a humanitarian group called Brothers to the Rescue flew three planes to help rescue people fleeing the communist nation. Two aircraft were shot down off the Cuban coast. Four people were killed. According to the indictment, Raul Castro met with military leaders and authorized them to take decisive and deadly action against Brothers to the Rescue aircraft. Representatives from the Cuban government put out a statement condemning the indictment.
4: It's unclear if or when Castro would travel to the U.S. to face charges. New warnings are coming from Iran about the response they may unleash if military attacks start up again. Fox's Aisha Hasni has details from the White House.
12: The president says that the U.S. military is ready to go if he gets the wrong answer from Iran, telling reporters that a strike could happen very quickly.
13: President Trump hopes Iran is close to accepting a nuclear deal with the U.S., but warns he is ready to ditch a six-week ceasefire and resume strikes if they don't, sending Iran this message during his commencement speech at the U.S. Coast Guard Academy in Connecticut.
14: We hit them very hard, but we may have to hit them even harder.
13: It comes as Axios reports Qatar and other regional allies have been refining the peace proposal to bridge any remaining gaps between the two sides.
4: The U.S. wants Iran to abandon their nuclear program. 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
7: 106.3. Look out. That's only me. It's only The Kimmer with Pete Davis. Pete Davis, he's got the duck shirt and he's got the Arsenal soccer boys and the hat thing. And Just Jeff's here and Flounder in the house, in the booth. And boy... We got election results. We got Donald Trump stuff. We got a lot of sports weird stuff. Holy smokes. From football and baseball stuff and NBA stuff. I mean, holy moly. Anyway, we got it all. First of all, Pete Davis, Mountains of Macon. You got a soccer. What do you got? Is it a big soccer time now? Are they doing like final something or what? What's going on?
28: I'm not the kind of guy that rubs it in when my team wins at all in the English Premier League. First time in 22 years, but Arsenal go Gunners.
7: Oh my goodness. So is that the finals of the soccer
28: games? They have an aggregate. Whoever wins the most points during the season wins it. There's no championship game or Super Bowl or anything like that. They're wasting a lot of money.
7: Cause I didn't hear, I kind of realized I didn't know that there was, that was like the final four. There's no final four in the international soccer.
28: No, there's one game left on Sunday, and now we know who's won already.
7: Yeah. So in other words, even if the final game loses, they still win what is it, a championship or the year? Or what do they call it? Winning the year's?
28: Just the championship.
7: The championship?
28: They win it.
7: Yeah. Well, and now that, is that the British one or Scottish one or what? Or are they all British?
28: It's basically the British one. Yeah. It's the British one.
7: Well, I know you have a lot of, you're a soccer fan. I don't know.
28: Not a huge soccer fan, but I like it enough to go with the winner.
7: Yeah. Oh my goodness.

0: you're getting ready like nine times and then whack, it's a big freaking stream. You're
1: at midnight, too, when you're sleeping, you hear it.
0: Oh, crap. Well, pick them up and get them outside.
2: We have now in our backyard, because remember how I was telling you about how our next-door neighbors
0: have... Don't you have wolves or something?
2: Goats.
0: That's right.
2: Kind of airing out the yard
0: eating
2: and all
0: the vegetation.
2: That. Yeah, exactly.
0: Yeah.
2: So there, and before that, there was a little fox and had two, three cubs. They migrated
0: cool.
2: to our backyard. They make these awkward and very, very loud noises in the middle of the night.
0: Really?
2: To which our neighbor's dog, Jacob, will just bark all night.
0: Oh, boy. Well, you know,
2: fun neighborhood stuff.
0: Well, it's good. Yeah, but it's a beautiful image that, you know, it's better than waking up to sound of traffic and honking horns.
2: I totally agree.
0: Anyway, yeah, well, I've done both in my life. And Just Jeff behind the board here today. Just Jeff, how's it going? What's up with you, man?
3: Not much. I can't top that. Can't top a puking cat. Just...
0: Are you a pet guy?
3: I had a cat, and I've had dogs too, but right now I don't have any.
0: There you go. Anyway, welcome back. Just Jeff, you're on the board, and if you'd like to join us, and why not, here is our number, 404-741-1230, 741-1230. And we got a million things here today, a lot of political stuff, and a lot of personal stuff, and some goofy stuff, and, some newsy stuff too. Again, this is amazing. Donald Trump went live before he was leaving for the airport, and then he went live, gave a speech at the Coast Guard Academy, and then he went live again after. I mean, he's three different. You can't keep track of this guy, and every time he says some stuff that's really important newsy things, and it's almost impossible to keep up. I mean, we've never seen anything like this. It's just astounding. Anyway, so we'll have updates on that stuff for you today, Donald Trump stuff. Oh, and of course, election results. And also, these freaking scumbag liberal Democrats are just, they're going overboard again, reacting in the most ridiculous ways to the fact that the Republicans are trying to stop cheating and racism involved in elections. And they hate it when we're trying to stop that stuff. Also, a bunch of personal stuff and weird thing like social media type stuff, and an update on the Tyson Fury wedding and what happened. And the reason I picked out that story to talk about was because I'm going to have fun making fun of somebody for something here in a few minutes when I talk about it. I'll get to that in a moment. Let's see, 404-741-1230. Yesterday, on the way home, I stopped for gas. Was it yesterday? Day before? Year before it might have been. At the Shell station right down here in the battery, near the battery, on Terrell Mill and Powers Ferry, and filled it up for $5.50 a gallon. Wow.
2: Mine's up too. I mean, for my car, and I use regular unleaded, it's $4.09.
0: Yeah. Do you even know what a 409 is?
2: It's part of it. Is it an engine? Or some kind of a car? Is it a...
0: Yeah, well, it's a whole... Yeah, it's an engine, but it's a thing.
2: It's a Beach Boys song.
0: Yeah, now,
2: it?
0: do you know what a 409 is, Just Jeff? You probably know that. You're old enough to... Aren't you?
3: I've heard the expression. I can't really tell you.
0: Oh, my God. Pete, do you know what... I mean, if I say 409, you know what we're talking about or what?
1: Yeah, it's a spray cleaner. Formula 409.
0: You know, yeah,
1: 409.
0: Mr. Green Jeans. the cleaner with the earring, isn't that the guy? Is that the 409 guy?
1: Mr. Clean?
0: That's a different one.
2: No,
0: 409. Oh, my God. The 409.
1: The car.
0: Exactly. When I was a teenager, they came out in like 1961 or 62, and it was a great big freaking Chevy Impala. I mean, it just, you know, and back then, you know, in 61, 62, Chevy was huge. You couldn't drive. If you had one today, you could not find a place to park. I promise you, there's not one parking lot built anywhere in modern territory today where you would be able to comfortably park that car without worrying about somebody hitting it. I'm sure it's too big. You can't park them. Anyways, I said they were huge things, but they came out with a 409 cubic inch engine. And a four-speed stick what the hell was it? What's the name of the stick shift? Oh, God. Hurst stick shift on the floor. And the first ones that came out, the first one I saw as a kid growing up in New England, when I was probably, I don't know, I guess 15, 14, no, maybe 13, 14, and, was driven by the town hood. The first one I saw was the town, there was a town hood. Yeah, literally, like in the movies, like Harrison Ford would roll up his luckies in his shirt sleeve and his t-shirt sleeve and stuff, and grease back hair, and his freaking girlfriend would be all over him. Bench seats, you know, back then had nothing of the bench seats, and his girlfriend be hanging all over. I thought, oh, God, I want to be that guy. You know, I so wanted to be that guy. And the 409, when that one roared down the street, man.

0: is a freaking force. Anyway, thanks for the memory. I have no idea what we were talking about. Oh, gasoline, $5.50. Oh, one more thing, speaking of flashbacks. My first car, I paid cash for $250 of money I earned because we always had to work in, all year round at my house. And I paid, first car I bought was in 1962. I was 16 years old. Yeah, I was 16 years old. And it was a 1953 Chevy. A Chevy Baleor. It's gorgeous, beautiful car. Three feet stick shift. And I remember going to get gas at the local mobile station in our neighborhood and gas was 25 cents a gallon. And the guy would come out with a little bow tie and open your hood and check your oil and your water. And if you wanted to check your tire pressure. And you weren't allowed to touch the pump. Oh, my God. If you went near a pump, they were yelling at you. In fact, do you remember, Flounder, when you could pump your own gas the first time? Were you even old enough? You might have.
1: Yeah.
0: I'm trying to remember when it was. When was the first time we pumped? Like 75 or 74, 75
1: or something?
0: Well,
1: I was born in 78, so.
0: Yeah, Pete Davis, do you remember the first time all of a sudden? I remember the first time when it first happened, and I remember doing a story on it, and I drove into a parking lot, and I saw a woman pumping gas into her Mercedes. And I thought, for some reason, that struck me as the most unbelievable thing that a woman with a beautiful car like that would have to pump her own gas in America. It was unbelievable.
2: But we always expected, especially at the Gulf, to get a magazine, a Disney magazine, or a T-shirt, or a flag, or at Christmas, you got the Christmas albums,
0: yeah, absolutely.
2: With all the stars singing the Christmas stuff.
0: Yeah.
2: You had free tire. They'd come out and change the oil and everything.
0: Yeah.
2: The little plastic. I still have it. The little plastic clipboard. They put the thing into sign
0: right
2: through your window.
0: Yeah. that, what a time.
3: I remember when that transition happened. It was kind of like during the energy crisis.
0: Yeah.
3: When gas went triple, and they're trying to save
0: exactly
3: money.
0: What it was. That was like the Nixon energy. The Nixon.
2: 73.
3: Yeah.
2: The oil embargo.
0: Yeah, oil embargo. Yeah, that's right. Remember all those K cars that came out and all the foreign cars and all this stuff? Oh, my God.
3: I remember the self-service where you had to put a dollar bill and the little thing would slide it in to take the dollar bill. It was really weird.
0: Oh, I don't think I ever did that.
3: This was the first self-service pump.
0: Huh, I'll be darned. I don't remember the sliding dollar bills in there.
2: Back in 79, my first job was a gas monkey there on Memorial Drive. And of course we could open for 3 hours in the morning, 3 hours in the afternoon.
0: Right.
2: People would line up all day and block Memorial Drive.
0: Yeah.
2: And we'd have to go out there with the little pylons to say, okay, you're the last one.
0: Yeah.
2: And people would get out and move the pylons.
0: Yeah, they didn't like that, yeah.
2: So we'd have to go out there with baseball bats and threaten them.
0: Yeah. I remember all the fights when someone would, you know, drive around a gas station trying to get in line and cut somebody off who was driving the other direction. Oh my God. I mean, there were events all the time. Wow. Anyway, we got that going for. Anyway, $5.50 I paid it for my car. That's all right. It's all good. All right, 3:13-ish. Kimmer P. Flounder and Just Jeff is on the board. And your calls. And we got a lot of political stuff and Donald Trump stuff. And mercy on Hump Day. It's Hump Day at 106.3. Welcome aboard. How you doing?
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0: 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Well, that's all changed. 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
5: Hey, look at this. I got three papers together standing straight up. Thank you very much. I got here. The Kimmer P. Flounder and Just Jeff on the board. Beautiful hump day.
6: Should I be?
5: Oh, Kurt Cobain, yeah. Well, it was on this day, 3 years ago, a black Fender Stratocaster guitar that Kurt Cobain smashed up at a concert. The smashed up guitar sold at auction for about $600,000. It was at the Hard Rock Cafe in New York. Kurt Cobain destroyed it as Nirvana was working on their breakout album, Nevermind, in the early 1990s. Again, it was sold in 2023. The instrument was signed by all three band members in a silver marker. Kurt Cobain often misspelt his own name and signed the instrument K-U-R-D-T. Kurt Cobain with a K Cobain. So anyway, kind of a goof. How did that turn out for you? Hey, hold everything. We got phone calls taking priority here. The Kemper Pete Flounder and Just Jeff. Stratocaster John's on the radio. Hey, Stratocaster John, what's up, man?
7: Hey, I was calling to give you some more data on the Chevy 409.
5: The 409. I remember the first one was a white one, and the hood was driving with a greased back hair just like Elvis and that girlfriend all over him, and I was dying, man. I wanted that car and that girlfriend so bad I could chew it.
7: No, just about the engine itself. It was Chevy's first big block engine over 400 cubic inches.
5: Yeah.
7: And it had a very unusual cylinder block, cylinder head interface that was kind of wedge-shaped and get the two valves into a wedge-shaped combustion chamber. And also had a really unusual valve cover look that was, they called it the W engine because of the shape of the valve covers and the valve arrangement. So if you ever see a picture of one, you can tell by looking right down on it that W-shaped valve covers. That's a 409 right there.
6: I've seen them for things like the auctions, the classic car auctions and stuff like that. Are pretty cool. And now one of the famous engines is the Chevy 350. Is probably this, I think,

0: probably, or used to be the kind of almost the standard engine that, builders would put in old cars they're rehabbing. It's a very popular engine.
1: Now that was the small block. As big as the small block ever got from Chevrolet was about 350. Of course, guys bored them out and made them over 400, but, that was the small block, and the 409 was the first big block, and then later on came the regular Chevrolet big block that started at 396, I believe, and went on up to 455 500 cubic inches in a Cadillac, I think, something like that.
0: Well, I sure remember that 409, man. And then when the Beach Boys came out with a freaking song, I thought, oh, man, I got to have that car.
1: You ought to pull up on YouTube Junior Brown doing 409 with the Beach Boys singing backup for him on that.
0: I'll bet. Great idea. Hey, thanks, Stratocaster John, man. You have a great day. I appreciate it. 321, Kevin Pete Flounder and Just Jeff and 404-741-1230, 1230. Our birthday list includes, who was I going to get here for you? Oh, how about, I hated this guy. He's probably a wonderful guy and is a great actor. David Provol. David Provol is 84 years old. David Provol played Richie Aprile in The Sopranos. Yeah. Janice's, temporary
2: man. What are you gonna do?
0: Yeah.
2: Blam!
0: Go get me my food.
2: He's not in no mood.
0: Give me my steak.
2: Blam!
0: Kapow! Tony? I need your help. what a series. David Provol, 84, Richie Aprile. Also, he was in Shawshank Redemption. If you saw the movie, you remember his character. And also Mean Streets. I think he might have won awards for that. But Richie Aprile, the character, David Provol, 84. And
3: we got Stacy on the horn, and it's a gentleman named Stacy.
0: Stacy, how's it going, man? What's up? Welcome.
4: Okay, well, I said Sandy, but it don't matter.
3: No, that's my fault.
0: Yes, sir. I beg your pardon. Okay. We can. It's my fault. I can't hear anything. Yes, sir. I'm sorry. Go ahead.
4: Well, you ever notice how ironic it is that everyone's out there bitching about the price of gas, but you always see them doing it with a bottle of water in their hand?
0: I'm sorry. I missed part of that.
4: I said they're always bitching about the price of gas, but they're doing it with a bottle of water in their hand.
0: I don't know what you mean.
4: They're buying that, bottled water is over $5 a gallon.
0: Oh, I got you. I got you. Yeah, you're right. I'm sorry. I'm very slow today. Yeah, you're absolutely right. In fact, they do this once in a while. There's you can look it up. There's a table of some kind, and it shows the price of various things you buy at the store if it were sold by the gallon, like gasoline, like the price of eye drops, $800 a gallon or something, stuff like that. So, and water, hell, if you buy ice, for God's sakes, get ice, ice in a bag at the stores, $7 or whatever it is, and there's probably 4 ounces of water in there. I don't know.
4: Yeah.
0: Well, good point. Thanks, man. I appreciate it. You have yourself a good day. 323. Well, there you go. I'm a little slow on the uptake here. Oh, mercy, mercy, mercy. By the way, there's a couple things in the news that are going on. We'll talk more about it. You're going to hear from Donald Trump here in a second, Jeff. We're going to play a Donald Trump by here in a second. Also, I heard part of this at home while I was getting ready before I came into work, doing my stuff at home. And Jim Jordan was holding a hearing concerning the fraud at the Southern Poverty Law Center. And, by the way, I'm hearing an echo.
3: I am too. Let me go in there and check.
0: Okay. I don't know whether you can hear it on the air, so I don't mean to, mess up the thing, but just for the record. Jim Jordan having a hearing today in Congress about the Southern Poverty Law Center, and he made it very clear that they're being investigated for fraud because the Southern Poverty Law Center, thanks to people like Merrick Garland and the FBI director, and not only Christopher Wray, but Jim Comey, those slime bags who politicized the Department of Justice, all those people, they apparently used the FBI used the Southern Poverty Law Center to get information, and then based on what they got from the Southern Poverty Law Center is how the FBI started complaining about all the white supremacists going to school board meetings. Yep. And the FBI used the revenue. Well, we've got the evidence to show that they're a bunch of racists. Well, we got this information from the Southern Poverty Law Center, by God, and that's what they used as an excuse to go after Republicans. You rotten scoundrels. And then I saw that lout, that grease spot, Jamie Raskin, of course, lied about everything. That Donald Trump's politicizing the

0: Department of Justice going after the January 6th. Oh my God. I mean, honestly, it's hard to take. But again, the hearing's going on, and we'll let, you know, if we get updates, we'll get it to you. All right, now let's do this. This is pretty funny. This also this morning, when I work at home, I always have Fox TV on, news on, no matter what I'm doing. I have our radio station on, and I have the Fox TV on in front of me, and I have the sound on, but I see all the stuff, so I know what's going on. And when Donald Trump, he went live three times today, Donald Trump. The first time he went live was this morning, getting another press before he got on the plane, and they were talking about the voting last night and the results of it and so forth. And Donald Trump, he said the problem with some states that rigged their elections like California is that it's almost impossible to win. And he gave an example of the mayor's race in Los Angeles. And he said his easily disprovable claim to have won California's electoral votes, as he suggests Republicans' TV star running for mayor will have trouble winning because of dishonest elections in the Golden State. Right. And the report, yeah. Well, here's what Donald Trump said about what the chances are of getting a fair election in places like California.
1: You have a really rigged vote in California. You have all the mail-in ballots, everything else. Very hard to win because the elections are very dishonest. If we had Jesus Christ come down and count the votes, I would have won California because I do great with Hispanics. But it's a rigged vote. They sent out 38 million votes. Nobody knows where they're going. Of course, the Democrats are, I guess. But disproportionately, Democrats get many more votes. Some get 8 votes. They get 8 cards. And Republicans have to call in, where's my card? It's a rigged system.
0: Well, yeah. If Jesus Christ himself came out, it's the only way he would win the election. And I thought, holy cow, here we go. And he also talked to the Coast Guard graduates today, the cadets, at their graduation ceremony, and said the message was basically enjoy your life. And Americans don't realize how important the Coast Guard is until disasters like hurricanes hit. He said, boy, when you have those big hurricanes like in Texas, all these kids go on their boats. If they're going to waves that are 20 times higher than the boat, saving people that were inside, you don't realize it. Boy, are they good. These are good seamen. They are unbelievable. Donald Trump, one of the many times he went live today for the American people. 328. 404-741-1230. Okie doke. Governor's race. Here we go. It's a runoff. Anybody have any surprises, by the way? I'd love to hear your comments about what happened and what do you think, and is this good or bad? 404-741-1230.
2: I have a surprise.
0: What's that? You're surprised?
2: Yeah. I'm surprised about this action shot I'm getting of your front door here, because there's no action whatsoever.
0: Oh,
2: sorry. Oh, that's worse.
0: That's my bald head. Nobody wants to see that. Oh God, I am disgusting. I mean, really, I'm disgusting. I look like a freaking science project or like a lab experiment.
2: Well, look at you two, got the same shirt on, basically.
0: Well, almost do. Oh my God, you have extra and I have Marine Corps. So that's the same.
3: Yours is a little tougher.
0: Now, I don't remember having that shirt. Do I have that shirt?
3: Eric from Farmhouse Printing hooked it up for me.
0: Well, I'll be damned. Well, that's a very nice looking shirt.
2: Look at that.
3: You thank you, Eric.
0: Go to Farmhouse Printing.
3: FarmhousePrinting.com.
0: Any shirt you want. They were our podcast
3: sponsor.
0: And they
3: do anything. They'll just do one
0: beautiful
3: or two.
0: Golf towels, mm-hmm. I mean, hats, yeah. Shirts.
3: And they do, if you just need one, they'll get you one. So
0: they do great work. In fact, that's where I went up to say hi to the boys, and they had a little doggy up there.
3: Yep.
0: Just a beautiful little doggy to play with and nice, but good guys. Tell me the name again.
3: Eric, Farmhouse Printing.
0: Farmhouse Printing. There you are. Now, the governor's race, we got bye-bye Brad Raffensperger. Didn't quite pull it off. I didn't think he had...
2: laughing at that loser.
0: Well,
2: please.
0: Yeah, I know. And again, yeah. No, the problem is he had too much baggage just being linked at all in any way to the last one where they were responsible for...
2: That was... The most secure fair election ever held.
0: Yeah. So you knew that wasn't going to work. Anyway, so we got Burt Jones. He has been lieutenant governor for 8 years. And Rick Jackson, the billionaire healthcare executive guy. And they're going up against former Atlanta mayor, the disgrace of Atlanta, Mayor Keisha Bong Bottoms. God, I mean, what a freaking disgrace. What the nerve of her to run for governor?
2: I know. She let the city burn.
0: She deliberately, she said, well, we don't want to have the cops go in while the brothers are burning down the Wendy's because there may be even more problems. Oh, my God. Yeah, I got to protect the gangbangers while they're burning down the freaking Wendy's. And she didn't want to cause any more trouble. Yeah. And then she called the cops who tried to solve everything, racist and murderers and everything else. I mean, what a freaking disgrace. God, I mean, she should hang her head in freaking shame. Oh, and then she had to leave, and then they kicked her upstairs to the White House. She got hired. What the hell was her job? Let's see. She went to the, I gotta find it here. Office, yeah, the White House Office of Public Engagement. Engagement of what? Yeah, engaging what? What were you engaging in the White House office? Yeah. Give me a freaking break. Freaking disgrace. Well, good. It's going to be one of the two. So, and the question is Rick Jackson. What's this Rick Jackson guy? You know, I mean, there's still.
2: Who is this person?
0: Well, we got so much more. It's all coming up. 3:31 on 106.3. Hump day, hump day. Look out. Here we go.
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0: Yeah. All right, here we go. Kimber P. Flounder and Joe Jeff on the board. And Herp.
12: What you
0: want? Aretha. That's right, baby.
12: What you need?
0: And she's one of the many artists who was able to take advantage of some musical skills by a guy named Roger Hawkins, famous drummer. Passed away 5 years ago on this day. He was 75 years old. Roger Hawkins, known for playing in the studio band known as the Muscle Shoals Rhythm Section. They were huge. He is drumming on Aretha Franklin's Respect, Percy Sludge, When a Man Loves a Woman, Wilson Pickett's Mustang Sally, worked with Dwayne Allman, Joe Cocker, Paul Simon, Bob Seger, Boss Skaggs, Traffic, Rod Stewart, Clapton, Willie Nelson, I mean a whole bunch of them, and he's on the drums right there. Hold everything, phone calls take priority. David, you're on the radio. Welcome, David. What's going on?
13: Oh, not much. Like, you guys are just talking about Keisha Bongbongs, and it's hilarious because my wife texted me in a panic last night that she won the nominee and everything. I just started laughing. I went upstairs. I was like, honey, they just handed us the best gift they ever could have. You know, like, hey, I can write those ads that just say, I destroyed my city and got a promotion. You know, vote for me for governor. Like, if she wins, that's crazy. But I will say, I went to vote yesterday.
0: Yeah.
13: And they asked, like, the lady asked me, she said, do you have photo ID? And
0: yeah.
13: I said, don't you mean a driver's license? And she kind of stumbled for a second. I was like, yeah, I have my driver's license. I was like, wait, so you just accept photo ID? She got quiet. But anyways, I'm moving out of the area, fellas, yeah. But I'm going to bring the app with me. And
0: good.
13: I always, you know, appreciate what you guys do.
0: Well, thank you. That's very good.
13: Getting out of the city and moving to the country. So
0: I'll be darned.
13: Know, like, well,
3: good for
13: do.
3: You.
0: Well, yeah, okay, yeah. Smart man. Well, thank you. I'm glad. And by the way, I don't really know this. I guess I should, but I wonder if you took your passport. If you had a legit passport, you could use that. It's an ID, right?
3: It's a form of ID. Yeah. Because
13: yeah,
3: you can use that to get into a bar.
13: It's government ID.
0: Yeah. That should be fine.
13: Yeah, but I mean, I was half tempted to pull out a work ID and that has my name on it and say, does this suffice?
0: You know, that's a good question. Who knows? In fact, I'm not even sure when I went that they even looked. I pulled it out. And I gave her my name, and I guess she checked it. I'm trying to remember. They, you know, if you have it there available, I'm not sure they really, really look at it. I don't know. Anyway,
13: well,
0: thanks.
13: The other thing,
0: go ahead.
13: I was just going to say the systems were down the other day, and so they had to do everything by paper, which
0: I like it.
13: She was doing that. I was like, why don't they do this in the first place?
0: I like it. You're absolutely correct. David, congratulations on your move, and please take the app and keep in touch and call anytime. Hi to your lovely bride, too. Nice to talk to you, man.
13: Okay,
0: I appreciate it. Thank you. Have a good day. 3:39. 404-741-1230. I got a little birthday here. I'm going to do a politics here in a second. Our birthdays include Susan Cowsill. Susan Cowsill, 67 years old. Susan Cowsill, one of the members of the very famous family singing group, the Susans, an incredible group back in the 60s. See what I did there? I did a little joke. Cowsill's really, it's not the Susan. Do we have a mic on Pete here? I think it's got a...
2: No, we don't.
0: There we go. We have a mic now.
2: we've been working together since 1994, correct?
0: Yeah, something like that, 92,
2: so that's
0: 93.
2: 32 years.
0: Yeah, 92,
2: of
0: I think.
2: Cal Sills things. Nobody remembers the Cal
0: Everybody,
2: Sills.
0: The Park, the Bird, and
2: Nobody.
0: Golden Things, or whatever the hell it is. What's that famous
2: Nobody.
0: Song? The Park, the Bird, and the
2: I'm issuing a moratorium on all Cal Sills trivia.
3: That's not from my history list. I've been narrowing it down.
0: It's my birthday. I do my own birthdays because the ones I get from you are insufficient.
3: Then I will stop with the birthdays.
0: No. I need all of them. I can't do all of them. I do three on my own. I need all of them to wade them through. You have no idea. Oh my God! And now this is
3: people
0: kind of
3: need the birthday information.
0: Well, I can't help it. Honest to God, I mean, I just remember every time you're driving along, listening to rock and roll, Robert W. Morgan, you know, playing the hits, Wax the Stacks, Rounds the Town, Clown in Our Soundbound, you know, stuff like that. And they would always give a birthday. Somebody says, "Oh, that's kind of cool."
3: Well, just a history bit, I think, is good.
0: I know. Well, anyway, I can't help it. I do it, and I can't help it. Somebody is saying, "Oh, I'll be damned, Susan Cowell's 67." You know, and if you don't care, you don't care. But how long does it take? It takes a lot longer than we're talking about it. But anyway, I know your history thing. On this day in 1521, Ignatius of Loyola was wounded by a cannonball while defending Pamplona against the French in 1521. During Ignatius's convalescence, he turned to religion. And Ignatius of Loyola became a leader in the Counter-Reformation and founder of the Jesuits. And by the way, for the record, if you're not, and I'm not Catholic, but I've, you know, had information with a couple of them, in Catholic terms, as I recall, and I got my lesson in this when I was the summer before I joined the Marines, before I went into the Marines, and I was working, driving a truck delivering milk, 5 gallon milk drums to summer camps. In the Berkshires, driving, and I deliver to the summer camps and stuff like that, and then pick up the empties. And anyway, and in one of the camps, it was run by, it was a religious camp, or they used, for some reason, it was involved with some kind of Catholic thing. And the guy who would accept all my deliveries and all was kind of the boss of the kitchen area, was a Jesuit. And he used to brag everybody because the Jesuits, I believe the Jesuits, I can't say it. Jesuits believe that they, are the cream of the crop. They are the smart ones. They are the students. They are the researchers.
2: They gave us the Inquisition. Nobody expects this.
0: I'm not dead yet. We'll be dead soon.
2: There's been two comedies written about one of the worst periods of human history.
0: Dancing around in fake horses or something. I mean, it's just unbelievable.
2: Two movies based on the Inquisition.
0: I freaking love it. Anyway, all right, look out. Kimber, Pete Flounder, Just Jeff on the board. And the GOP race, Burt Jones and Rick Jackson and Keisha Bong Bottoms. Good grief. Rick Jackson spent $50 million of his own money. You know, that's unbelievable.
3: Trump did the same thing when he started running.
0: Yeah.
3: But again, he was running for president, not governor.
0: But still, I mean, hell, if I were the multi-billionaire and I would, you know, was serious about it. But again, I'm just amazed at the amount of money. How do you spend that much money to do what? TV commercials? And somebody's taking a cut to put it all together. You hire a marketing firm and they'll take 20% of what you spent for the advertising campaign. I mean, it's unbelievable. $50 million.
2: Hey, he's keeping us in clover. Don't complain.
0: Oh, no, I'm saying.
2: I laid the golden egg.
0: Yeah, you got to love it. You got to love it. So there we go. Now, what do you think? Do you have a comment? What do you think? Oh, by the way, I asked Grok if to find out. I'm very interested in percentages of the election results and also the turnout. And I asked Grok about the percentage of the Republicans who showed up an election day yesterday and the percentage of the Democrats who showed up. And Grok said of about 2 million ballots yesterday, there were 53% Democrat ballots and 45% Republican ballots. And when I asked the total turnout yesterday at the election, she said it was 20%. But that's because there was a record early vote. So most of the registered voters had already voted, And so the turnout was down to 20%. Now, I don't know what the total turnout is because they haven't counted up the number, I guess, and there should be the Secretary of State's office maybe sometime today to find out of all the eligible voters in Georgia, what percentage of Republican voters turned out and what percentage of Democrat voters turned out. And I'll bet you that there were more percentage higher of Democrat voters than there were of Republican voters. And that would be my point. Probably. If it's true, I mean, I may be wrong, but I wouldn't be surprised if the Democrats, again, they turn out. And if they, now, there's no way that Keisha Bong Bottoms can be governor of Georgia. I mean, there's just no chance of that. I'm a little more nervous about Ossoff. Oh, by the way, have you heard about this slime bag? That's coming up next. We're going to give his comment about, nice about his, oh my God. Yeah. I mean, and more on redistricting and the NAACP's getting, sticking their freaking noses in it. Keep your cotton picking hands off. Oh no, I said cotton picking, talking about the NAACP. Oh no. I hope they don't sue me. Yeah, let me give a deposition. All right, let's do it live. Anyway, sorry. 347. 346, I don't know. It's something like that. 1063, hump day, hump day. Yeah. Look out, camel. Give me a long. Yeah.
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0: All right, here we go. Staying alive. Dividable bump. You see John Travolta down the sidewalk. I got it. Here we go. 2012. Robin Gibb, one-third of the Bee Gees, singer-songwriter, helped turn disco into a global phenomenon by providing the core of the soundtrack to Saturday Night Fever. Robin Gibb died on this day in 2012. Cancer was only 62. The Bee Gees, staying alive, staying alive. And I like a bunch of their songs. Massachusetts, where they had that whole vibrato business. I did like the song, I've Gotta Get a Message to You, My Love, or whatever. How Deep Is Your Love, staying alive, established their pop legacy, placing their falsetto harmonies at the center of the 70s disco boom, baby. There we go. A little disco. Every workout center in America back then. And when I used to go, when I was single, I used to, in 1980, when I had to live in San Francisco, a TV anchor type, a reporter guy, and I belonged to a health club, was all chicks. And this was all disco the whole time. And in fact, the Kimmer had a little fun thing with one of the instructor times, I think. Anyway.
2: I sealed the deal.
0: Well, actually, I can't talk about it because it's too, you know, grody to have to think about me, you know, and intimacy. But I sealed the deal. I sealed the duh. I kind of sealed the duh. Didn't quite say, you wouldn't call it the deal. You'd call it the duh. So it's kind of a, anyway. And now your birthday list. Let's see what we got. How about Mindy Cohn? Mindy Cohn is 60 years old. Mindy Cohn played Natalie on The Facts of Life, that TV show. And I think, wasn't she the one, she was kind of the little chubby girl, and wasn't she the one who got pregnant, yes. I think, or had sex or something? I think there's something, I think they took a real big leap in that television show, and I believe, there was something about, I think she got pregnant. Yeah. Yeah. Anyway. Mindy Cohn, 60 years old. Happy birthday. And on this day, we're going back into history a little bit. 1899, a taxi driver named Jacob German was pulled over and arrested by a police officer for speeding down Manhattan's Lexington Avenue in his electric car. A taxi driver in his electric car. He was going 12. The speed limit was 8. And they gave him a ticket, 1899, on this day in Manhattan. It was the first speeding arrest in American history. 1899. I didn't know they had electric cars in 1899.
2: Mercedes had one.
0: Yeah. Well, he didn't name after the girl's name. The daughter's name was Mercedes. Wasn't it Daimler who named the car after his daughter Mercedes, if I'm not mistaken?
2: I believe so.
0: Anyway, 1899 electric taxi driver car. Cool. All right, 3:53 already. Excuse me. Okay. We talked about the Georgia governor's race, the Senate race. Democrat John Ossoff is going to be the Democrat nominee. The Senate primary will be coming up. Mike Collins, the congressman, Buddy Collard, Carter didn't make it. And so it's Derek Dooley, the former football coach, and Congressman Mike Collins will be in a runoff in June. And to see who's going to take on John Ossoff. And by the way, here's the reaction. I was kind of surprised because John Ossoff is, you know, is a snarty, smarmy little trust fund baby whose history for achievement to become a United States senator from Georgia is that he used to work with Hank Johnson, the dumbest member ever of Congress. He probably gave him the idea about tipping over Guam. That was Ossoff's idea. And he was also did documentary films. That's where he learned how to be a U.S. senator, was making documentary films because he was so good at editing. It was incredible. Well, here's a statement from John Ossoff, today. After Brian Kemp's crushing refusal to run for Senate, puppets Collins and Dooley have made themselves terminally inseparable from the toxic president. The failed congressman was only a congressman because his daddy was a congressman, and the failed coach was only a coach because his daddy was a coach, limp into a month-long race to the bottom that will leave both broke and unelectable. Oh, my God. I mean, holy cow. And
2: then came out swinging.
0: Well, wait a minute. Now, here's the point. Check this out. You know how this is signed? Ellie Doherty, his communications director. It's a girl who wrote that vicious, nasty, bitchy, snotty, typical Democrat female in America today. Unhappy, nasty, miserable. It's a, she wrote it.
2: Probably white.
0: I guarantee it. Unhappy, unsatisfied man-hater.
3: What's her name?
0: Ellie Doherty, E-L-L-I-E. For John Oswald campaign. Snotty little witch. What a bitchy little, just a snotty little snot. Typical American Democrat, young woman, Democrat, liberal, socialist, Nazi. Just because your daddy dot the daddy dot. God, what a reaction. Instead of saying, well, we look forward to taking on with the issues of the show, so all the things I've accomplished with it. Yeah, instead of saying, yeah, your daddy sucks and you suck. Oh, God. Just typical. Anyway, you find her?
2: I'm looking up a photo of her right now.
0: Yeah. Boy, what's your
2: photo on here?
3: She doesn't look.
2: LinkedIn's kind of being squirrely about
0: it. Yeah. Well, anyway, I mean, I'm just, you know, right, but it just seems. Oh, is she a black chick?
3: No.
0: Oh, is that the brunette there?
3: Yeah, right there.
0: Yeah, she looks like a witch. Yeah, she looks kind of a you know, bitchy, snotty little, you know, typical leftist, modern 35 or 40 year old Democrat female, unhappy and unsatisfied. Yeah. Doesn't know what a man can do to make her better.
2: If you wanted to get basically an avatar of that situation, it looked like
0: she's
2: her.
0: It. Yeah, she's it. She kind of reminds me of that witch mayor in Seattle. Oh man, that freaking chicks, man. We lost a whole generation
2: she's
0: of babes.
2: Slightly better looking.
0: Possible.
2: Better looking than the Seattle.
0: Yeah, not that it makes any difference. All right, hold on. I made a note here on how long something is. 137 would be 8. I got a minute and a half. I definitely want to find out what the full turnout was. And if somebody can find that out, I don't know if it's in yet. Of the total turnout of the percentage of all eligible Republican voters and all eligible Democrat voters from early voting and yesterday voting combined total. So what was the percentage of turnout?
3: In Georgia or
0: in
3: total?
0: In Georgia. What the percentage of turnout of the election total in the primary, early and yesterday's combined. And I'll bet you it's like, if it's over 60% or 70 or 65%, I'll be surprised. It should be 90%. But we'll see. I'm just curious. Anyway, 357. A couple other things. Have you seen the latest on that idiot Maine jarhead, former Marine, combat idiot, who's now gotten caught with a tweet he pulled out making fun of a decorated hero Marine who got shot 4 times? And he got and this Marine running for the Democrat Senate seat was against Susan Collins in Maine, mocked his own guy in his platoon who got shot. Jesus. And the woman, there's a chick running in Texas, and she had to take down her post that talked about castrating all the Jews by putting them in the prisons to reserve also for ICE agents. And she had to take that down. And the Democrat Party said, this is our representative running in Congress against a Republican in Texas? Yeah, that's her, honey.
3: All right. As of latest available numbers from Georgia's 2026 primary... Oh, I'm sorry. Go ahead and do that.
0: We'll do it, and we'll come back in a second. If you will, Fowler's funny.
20: I went to his house. I knocked on the door. I was like, hello, I would like to marry your daughter. Is that okay? And he goes, you're going to have to ask her. I don't know what you do in your culture, but here in China, we let the women decide. They're going to marry the man. I was like, no, that's not what I meant. So before I could even get out my dumb explanation, he gets out his phone. Yeah. He takes 10 steps back. He goes, hi, yeah, Turner's here. He wants to know if you'll marry him. He thought I was asking him to ask her for me. He's like, how weak is this man? He doesn't have the guts to ask his own girlfriend face to face. He's got to use the father-in-law of all people to be the middle school go-between. Like, does she like me or not? I don't know. Pass the note and let's find out after recess. Anyway, he comes back and he goes, yeah, so she said yes. And that's how I proposed to my wife, everybody.
0: There you go. I love it. Coming up, the turnout, the election is almost 4 o'clock. Give her Pete Potter, Just Jeff, 106.3. How you doing? Look out.
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21: The Justice Department announcing an indictment against former Cuban President Raul Castro.
22: The Justice Department says the brother of the late Cuban dictator Fidel Castro is facing a host of charges, among them murder and conspiracy. With Acting Attorney General Todd Blanche giving this message.
23: We expect that he will show up here by his own will or by another way.
22: Meantime, Secretary of State Marco Rubio has urged the Cuban people to demand new leadership on the island, even as the regime there continues to threaten to retaliate against any possible U.S. military action, which may yet come.
21: Fox's Kevin Cork. California Governor Gavin Newsom blasting President Trump in the wake of ongoing wildfires.
24: There's multiple wildfires burning in California right now, including the Santa Rosa Island fire, which has scorched more than 16,000 acres since Friday in Santa Barbara County. Governor Gavin Newsom's office writing, quote, "This is federally managed land and these crews are working hard. The question is whether the Trump administration, which gutted the Forest Service by 16% and left it in disarray, has given them everything they need." California gubernatorial candidate Steve Hilton responded by saying, quote, "This is truly sick from Gavin Newsom. He just won't take responsibility for anything."
21: Fox's Christina Coleman. Elon Musk's SpaceX heads to Wall Street.
25: The IPO is expected to raise a record amount of money, valuing Elon Musk's company at up to $2 trillion. SpaceX plans to use the money to put artificial intelligence data centers in space. The IPO is likely to be the first of three potential mega offerings this year, with OpenAI and Anthropic both having their sights on the public market. Shares of SpaceX will be listed on the NASDAQ, and reports indicate that its debut could take place as soon as mid-June. Hillary Barsky, Fox News.
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0: Oh. Hey, up today, so here we go. Stand by.

James Brown, eh? And out of 2003, this was the day that James Brown was pardoned for his past crimes in the U.S. state of South Carolina. It says U.S. state, silly. It's written by a Britain guy. James Brown pardoned for his crimes in South Carolina. James Brown served 2.5 years in prison after the arrest for drug and assault charges in 1988. And he was granted a pardon by the State Department of Probation, Parole and Pardon Services. James Brown appeared before the board saying, "God bless America," after the decision. From his arrest in 1988, and this was 2003, James Brown. That's a Kimmer, Pate, Flounder, and Just Jeff on the board. Our birthday list includes Tony Goldwyn. Tony Goldwyn is 66. Tony Goldwyn played President Fitz Grant on Scandal. He was best known for betraying Patrick Swayze in Ghost. He was a bad guy who got his girl there. And he's also the voice of Disney's Tarzan, Tony Goldwyn, 66 years old today. And let's see, what do we got here? Oh, this was a bizarre day on this day in 2018. It was incredible. It was an incredible warning. This day in 2018, residents of Lake Worth, Florida, were awakened to the warnings of, quote, extreme zombie activity at 1:41 in the morning. The alert was meant to warn citizens of a power outage. It instead warned something totally different. Quote, "Power outages and zombie alert for residents of Lake Worth and Terminus. There are now far less than 7,380 customers involved to extreme zombie activity. Restoration time is uncertain." Well, nobody knows exactly what happened. We are looking into reports that the system mentioned zombies, a guy said. I want to reiterate that Lake Worth does not have any zombie activity, and we apologize for the message. Thank you so much. Well, there you go. No zombies in Lake Worth, Florida. 405. Now, we're still, I asked Flounder.

0: sure by party in some of these things or whatever. But anyway, I'd love to find out what percentage was. And Flounder found something which I find unbelievable.
1: That was total. So I guess, but again, like you said, it says low because it says including early voting and absentee ballots and election day voting, Georgia's 2026 primary turnout is estimated at roughly 1.2 to 1.3 million total voters statewide once all counted and finished. Georgia has around 7.4 million registered voters. So final turnout appears to have landed around 16 to 18% of registered voters statewide.
0: That's unbelievable. If that figure's correct, that's unbelievable. So Rick Jackson spent $50 million of his own money and 18% of the people turned out to cast a ballot either, not even necessarily for holy smokes.
2: Who finished ahead, Jackson or
1: Jones?
0: Burt Jones finished ahead by, I think, like 10 points or something, if I'm not mistaken.
2: What?
0: I think, yeah,
2: really?
0: I think so. Well, let me, in fact, I think
1: if
0: I
1: it was wow, over 10 the points, then there wouldn't be a runoff.
0: Yeah. Oops, I got the, that's
2: no,
0: the wrong
2: can't
0: one.
2: Be that
0: hold
2: far.
0: On. Well, no, wait a minute. Let's see. George, Mother Beng the Dote. I saw figures earlier and I thought it was something like 10,000 vote difference that Burt Jones was ahead by 10. It was like 44% to 38% to 22% or something like that. Not 10,000 votes, 10%. I think it was a 10% lead Burt Jones has or had after that thing. Anyway, what's that? Does that surprise you?
2: Yeah.
0: Yeah.
2: Yes.
0: And again, if it's true that only, you know, less than 20% of the voters turned out to vote, I find that typical. Modern day typical, I think, figures. Let's see, 408. Okay, we got a bunch of things here in the news, including, I saw this last night, and I started losing my mind. I hadn't seen it because I don't watch CNN and all those other.
1: All right, real
0: sources.
1: Quick.
0: Yeah.
1: Burt Jones had 38% and Rick Jackson had 32%.
0: Okay, 6%.
2: 33. So about.
0: All right, so five or six. Yeah, about, well, that's pretty
2: six
0: close.
2: 6 points.
0: Yeah,
2: basically.
0: That's almost even. That's almost 50-50, basically. And Buddy Carter was 2 of 22. Well, I think 4%, 5%.
2: I'd say that was a big win for Burt on that.
0: Well,
2: a lot of people were predicting Jackson was going to squeak ahead there.
0: Well, I will totally agree that I think I'm kind of surprised that honestly I thought Jackson would be in the lead. I didn't think he was going to win 55% of the vote. There would be a runoff, but my opinion was that Jackson, because of all the because of Jackson and what's going on, I figured he'd probably be in the lead by 2 or 3 points and it would be close. And it's the opposite. So you have to call it a victory or a good sign for Burt Jones. But you also got to this guy Rick Jackson came out of nowhere suddenly. And all of a sudden, he's, 50-50 basically running for governor of Georgia. So, both of them have a lot to celebrate.
2: What it showed is that Jones got the Republican machine out, and they got their voters out, the people who are true Republicans who vote the party line, not the outsider.
0: I know, but again.
2: He mobilized his people.
0: Yeah. But again, the whole turnout thing, really, if less than 20% of the total voters showed up to vote in the primary, For these offices?
2: I'm surprised that Georgia.gov sucks.
0: Yeah.
2: Basically.
0: Yeah.
2: What a shock.
0: Yeah. Anyway. I was mentioning last night, I saw, I think it was on Jesse Eisenberg show, was on Fox. And they showed the video of a CNN reporter who was going live from some kind of a training camp in Iran. And they video showed these ragheads with their weapons and their bullet vests and, crisscross, arm belts and so forth. And then it showed them, the story was that the CNN guy was saying, and they're clearly showing that they're not intimidated by the American forces here. And in fact, all the civilians are being trained now to shoot these weapons to be able to take on those Americans. If they thought that there's, like big strong, they're really showing that they're not backing down with the so-and-so. And the video showed these old farts who were still left surviving with their, you know, rag hats on, trying to show old women in rags how to work an AK-47. And the video, I mean, it was hysterical. The video showed these old ladies could barely move their freaking fingers, and they're like holding these, you know, 15-pound guns in their hands. I can't. Oh, yeah, I've got to reboot. They're holding.

0: They hold these great big semi-automatic, you know, assault rifles in their hands. And I saw one old lady in the background trying to, you know, trying to cock it. And she couldn't even move her fingers. I mean, what a joke. It was a PR stunt. It was a PR stunt.
1: Propaganda.
0: Exactly. To show how much that they hate America and show that America's making a bad move and we're going to get in trouble and showing how tough the Iranians are ready to take on Uncle Sam. I mean, I couldn't believe it. And those old ladies couldn't work an AK-47. She could barely hold it. It was sitting in her lap trying to move. You know, like, oh, God.
1: Now, CNN people are, one, journalists first.
0: Yeah.
1: Two, they're citizens of the world.
0: Please.
1: Even though most of the world would not give them the freedom to do their job like we do.
0: But yeah. Well, remember a few months ago when they had the attacks and they had the CNN guy live saying, well, it's really business as usual here today. No evidence that Donald Trump really did anything to the people here, you know. And it's just, you know, showing the shops and people out roaming around. I mean, it's unfreaking believable. These freaking people, honestly, I mean, the damage they're doing to America just showing things like this. And again, it's all made up. There's no way that the people of Iran are showing that they're ready to take on America no matter what, any way they can. I mean, please. Hell, their whole leadership's all dead. They can't even agree who's in charge anymore. And you mean to tell me that they're really training camps, training old ladies to shoot an AK-47? Like, they're going to do that when they get the call to go out in the front lines with a gun and strike. Yeah, okay. I mean, it's just, it's anti-American. It's hate, they hate America. And they do whatever they can to make us look bad. It's like nothing's working. Oh, my God. I mean, it's just a...
2: All right, I got another number through Grok that says 26.5% turnout of Georgia's... 7 million registered voters.
0: Okay, so it's still 20, yeah. I mean, it's under...
2: It's under 50%.
0: It's shameful. It's shameful. I mean, really think about it. Well, by the way, what's your excuse? If you didn't vote, would you call? And you don't have to use your name. I'm not going to, you know, do a personal thing. But really, why didn't you vote? You don't care? Or, how could you be too busy? Early voting gives you 2 weeks.
1: Did we find out about the Supreme Court?
2: Yes, actually.
0: Won.
2: Yeah, we won. Republicans won.
0: Yeah, the incumbents kept their jobs.
1: Good.
0: Yeah,
1: good.
0: Absolutely.
2: Which makes me think, because if you look at the momentum with the Democrats right now in Georgia, but again, with these kind of votes, the Supreme Court more long term.
0: Yeah, thank God.
2: You'd hope that tells you something.
0: Yeah. But again, the turnout. So again, you know, the general coming up and the runoff in June, who knows now? Maybe they'll get out this time, see what happens. Anyway, 4:14 already. Holy cow. Give her feet, Flounder, and Just Jeff on 106.3. Hump day and beautiful day in the neighborhood right here. Look out.

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1: You know, I probably shouldn't be recording a commentary right now. Not in the mood that I'm in, and you're going to find out why very shortly. If you've listened to me at any time in the last 40 or 50 years or whatever, I'm not an easy guy on crime. And I'm particularly upset of late over all of these attacks on women. Norwegians swooping down out of nowhere and just stabbing random women on the streets. We have one guy that killed his own brother and his brother's wife and then set fire to his own house to make it look like somebody was after the whole family. He's going to jail. That's not enough. I want him to die. What's more, I want men who abuse and attack women to suffer more than they could have ever imagined they would suffer for their actions. You know, the only reason rape should not be a capital offense with a mandatory death penalty is because then the rapist would want to make sure there was no witness. Leaving that little reality aside, I would like to see men who attack women punished with much more dedication and harshness than they receive now, and I have an idea. I always have an idea. We might have to amend the Constitution for this one, but if an adult man attacks and kills a woman, the punishment should be meted out by that woman's husband or her father. Take the attacker and turn him over to the husband or the father. And the husband or father is armed. The attacker is not. In fact, shackle him. I'm in a lousy mood right now, and I want to see these people who attack women in our society die a grisly and horrible death. End of story. I'm going to breakfast. Neil Bortz, Extra 106.3, or maybe a tea time.
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1: Tall and tan and young and lovely, the girl from Ipanema goes walking, and when she passes, each one she passes goes.
0: Frank Sinatra. Who was the girl who sang made this famous song?
2: Astrid Gilberto.
0: Ah, might be her. That might be it. Yes,
2: maybe.
0: This, I think you're right. This, of course, is Frank Sinatra. This was a day, 1998. Frank Sinatra was buried. The funeral at the Church of the Good Shepherd in Beverly Hills. The mourners for Frank Sinatra's funeral in 1998 included Tony Bennett, Faye Dunaway, Tony Curtis, Liza Minnelli, Kirk Douglas, Angie Dickinson, Sophia Loren, Bob Newhart, Mia Farrow, Jack Nicholson, among others. Had a heart attack in 1997. Sinatra stopped making public appearances, and on the evening of May 14th, 1998, Sinatra died in his sleep. He was 82. He had suffered another heart attack at the Cedars-Sinai Medical Center in Los Angeles, and buried today in 1998. Our birthday list includes Timothy Oliphant. Timothy Oliphant is 58, great underrated actor. He plays Drew Barrymore's husband on the Netflix horror comedy called Santa Clarita Diet. Never heard of that one. Timothy Oliphant is known as Seth Bullock on Deadwood and the star of the show Justified. And also Hitman, the movie Hitman, too. Anyway, Timothy
2: Oliphant. He's done a lot. He can do comedy. He can do drama. He's great.
0: You know, I'm kind of surprised he really isn't, it says here, a great underrated actor. That's true. I don't know why he's not more one of the superstars. Yeah. Seriously.
2: He's like Clint Eastwood, man.
0: He is. Yeah. And he's 58, so he's really perfect for kind of a lead role in all kinds of things, anyway. Let's see. On this day in history, 1873. The original copper-riveted jeans, Levi Strauss jeans, were a creation from a Bavarian immigrant named Levi Strauss. He came to America in 1847, selling dry goods along the East Coast, but then was encouraged by his brother-in-law to move to San Francisco. He arrived in San Francisco in 1853 with supplies he had hoped to sell to mining camps, but found that large roll of canvas didn't really sell very well. So Levi came up with the idea of creating pants out of the material, since the miners complained that regular pants wore out too quickly. So in 1872, Levi Strauss received a letter from Jacob Davis, a tailor in Reno, Nevada, who told him the product could be improved if he added copper rivets to the pocket seams of his jeans. And it was on this day Levi Strauss put in his patent for the pants. He would switch from canvas to denim. Since then, the company has sold more than 200 million pairs of blue jeans, including the ones I have on, ironically, which are, I believe, really Levi Strauss. Anyway, today's selection. All right, 404-741-1230, 741-1230. God, I was just going to do something. Well, do a couple of quickie things here. Oh, and then we'll talk about more graduation ceremony booing. I mean, it's a sign of the times. Also, speaking of sign of the times, check this out again. Here we go, beachgoers and more teen takeovers. Beaches in Rhode Island, separate incidents last night, fights, evacuations, summer hotspots, Narragansett Town Beach, popular summer retreat, southern Rhode Island. In the 90s, all of a sudden people started going crazy and people started getting stabbed. Police don't know exactly what happened or who started it, but there are people running around all over the place. There were stabbings. Crowded beaches went into a frenzy. Hundreds of beachgoers racing to try to flee. And because of that, the chaos on the scene with hundreds of people screaming and running, trying to get out, there were fights of people running into each other and said, oh, yeah, and we're fighting each other to get out of there. So two adults got charged for simple assault, disorderly conduct, resisting arrest, obstruction of justice. Although they weren't the stabbers, this was a whole resort of this fight to get away from the stabbers. And then a few miles away in Middletown, Rhode Island, 1,000 or 1,500 teenagers overran the second beach of this bay. Large crowds swarmed the area in the afternoon. Somebody started harassing a large group of them, so there was a fight. Police showed up, detained one guy, and then a second guy started fighting with the cops. And then the larger group saw that, and they started fighting. So all of a sudden, there's pepper spray all over the place, and things are going crazy. One beach goer said there was another fight broken out when they tried to evict everybody. And everybody gets out, again, trying to get out of the beach. There were fights trying to get away from the beach. They arrested a whole bunch of teenagers. Disorderly conduct, obstructing an officer. One 18-year-old kid was trying to get away, so he ran into a police officer with his car. And then he admitted, yeah, I've been drinking. So not only did they get him for felony assault of a police officer, they also got him for DUI. So, but again, what the hell is going on? And it's all over the place. I mean, they're out of control.
2: I think Mr. Bortz pointed out exactly what's going on.
0: Yeah. And it's just...
2: It's called fatigue.
0: Yeah. Or something.
3: Black fatigue. It's real.
0: Black fatigue.
2: Yep. Aren't you tired of it?
0: Yeah. And it's,
2: excuses,
0: every day.
2: Excuses for it.
0: Yeah. Yeah.
2: It's our fault.
0: It's in the news all the time.
3: Hey, go to the city of Atlanta for half an hour.
0: No, thanks.
2: Nope.
0: Appreciate it.
2: Sorry.
0: I'm good. No. All set here. Appreciate it.
2: Smyrna's fine enough for me.
0: Yeah, we're good. Really good. Alpharetta, long story. Roswell, maybe? Is this it? Anyway, speaking of it, more discord at graduation ceremonies. Okay, here we go. Middle Tennessee State University. A guy named Scott Borchetta is the founder and CEO of Big Machine Records. He's the guy who discovered Taylor Swift. He's huge in the music industry. He's a mogul, 63 years old, giving the graduation address, Middle Tennessee State University. He said, we are the agents of change, talking about AI. The agents of change and the agents of next and this industry will change on you in a heartbeat. It's already changed more in the last 10 years than in the 50 years before that. He told these students of the who were working for their media College of Media and Entertainment. He said, changes more now than in the last 50 years. Streaming rewrote the economics. Social media rewrote the discovery model. AI is rewriting production as we sit here. And that's when they started booing.
2: Yeah, good.
0: And he said, you know, like I said, you can hear me now or pay me later. Do something about it. It's a tool. Make it work for you. And he said, it's a warning. Invest in the skill of creation, not in the platform. No matter the platform, content is king. Give it great ideas. Hey, all those TikTokers. Yeah, that content's really important, boy.
2: All the rappers that put their voice into a machine and just let it take off and do the singing for them. Yeah, that's great content.
0: Yeah, pick out the drum beat we want. Yeah, go ahead and hit number four. I think it'll be fine. Or make up another one if you want to, Grok. He discovered Taylor Swift, who was a rising teen, and oversaw her first six albums. She calls him a fraud because he apparently bought the Big Machine Records bought Scooter Braun's control of her records for $330 million, and so he owned all of her first album's master tapes. Anyway, but this guy, you know, he's getting booed all over the place. Oh, by the way, you know what? I got a couple of minutes here for the 4:30 break. From the past, just a quick couple of things here that I used to do years and years ago. Here is a marketing CEO giving a shout-out to people who are college students and think they're special. He says, you're studying and learning during the entire... This guy's name is Kyle Rees, president of the Silent Partner Marketing Firm. You're studying and learning during the industrial revolution of our generation. It's exciting, it's encouraging, it's liberating, and yet somehow it's also leading to your wussification. Oh, don't get all offended. I'm using the Urban Dictionary. The first hit for the world, the act of turning one into a wussy. I hope you didn't mistake this letter to be one where you could tell you how wonderful you are and that you're going to make the world a wonderful place. No, that's not what this letter is at all. It's an open letter to all those of you who are whining your way through college looking for a safe place and an entitled hall pass. To those of you looking for your safe place, I have to wonder, how the hell do you walk out of your dorm or your parents' basement without getting hit by a bus every day? That's one. Here's another one. College president, Oklahoma Wesleyan University. He posted a blog on the website, and he says, I had a student come forward after a university chapel service complain he felt victimized by the sermon. The speaker was wrong for making him and his peers feel uncomfortable. He said, I'm not making this up. Our culture has taught this kid and these kids to be self-absorbed and narcissistic. If their feelings are hurt, they're the victims. Anyone who dares challenge them and thus makes them feel bad about themselves is a hater, a bigot, an oppressor, and a victimizer. I have a message for this young man and all the others. That feeling of discomfort you have listening to a sermon is called a conscience. It's supposed to make you feel bad. It's supposed to make you feel guilty. If you're more interested in playing the hater card than you are confessing your own hate, if you want to arrogantly lecture rather than humbly learn, if you don't want to feel guilt in your soul when you're guilty of sin, if you want to be enabled rather than confronted, there are a lot of universities across the land elsewhere that will give you exactly what you want. But Oklahoma Wesleyan is not one of them. And one more coming up here in a second. And again, just these are from a few years ago, and I used to read them frequently in this graduation season, so out they come again. All right, more coming up. Kipper Pete Flounder and Just Jeff, 4:30. How you doing? Hump day. Look out. Go Braves. There we go.
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13: You know, this whole whistling thing where
14: we
13: find out,
14: show, halftime,
13: you know, because when you get up early and do stuff and then things change, it doesn't mean you have the whole number of everything you're trying to do.
2: Quit whining like a college student. Self-entitled narcissistic.
13: I got one more, too.
2: You asked for 13 stories.
13: I know.
2: Today.
13: Well, I tried to keep it down because stuff I wanted.
2: Seven have done.
13: Cool.
2: Seven.
13: Hey, I could get me in the Hall of Fame there.
2: Hey, let's go over the ones you haven't done. J.P. Morgan sex slave
13: got
2: story.
13: It.
2: Tyson Fury wedding arrest.
13: Got it, next.
2: Tim Horton's 75-year-old donut fight.
13: Yeah, that would cost me my life. Yeah.
2: Board assault. Fulton County election results in Roblox.
13: Yeah, well, we did that. Yeah, Roblox we got to
2: do. You did not do Fulton County election results being held up.
13: Oh, that's true. I did that one angle there. Which yeah, in fact, I think Flounder actually found it.
3: Yeah,
13: it figures. That's why I wrote by it. Here's the story. It figures, and that makes sense. Anyway, Kipper P. Flounder, how's it going? 404-741-1230. 741-1230. Birthdays include David Patterson. Remember this guy? David Patterson is 72 years old. He's the legally blind former governor of New York. David Patterson, 72, was the lieutenant governor under Elliot Spitzer, who had a thing for hookers. Elliot Spitzer was exposed as a giant connoisseur of professional prostitute ladies, call girls, and he had to resign. And so the legally blind lieutenant governor, David Patterson, became governor of New York, and he's 72 years old today. So, and then Spitzer tried to kind of, you know, reclaim his prestige as a political leader and stuff, and that really didn't go too far there. A quick history thing for you here today. This was the day in 1927. Charles Lindbergh, in the spirit of St. Louis, leaves New York. He landed in Paris the following day, 1927. Exactly 5 years later, 1932, Amelia Earhart departs from Newfoundland, arriving in Northern Ireland 15 hours later. Her flight marked the first female solo transatlantic flight and the first person to make another solo transatlantic flight since Lindbergh did it exactly 5 years earlier to the day. Camera Pete Flounder and Judge, just Jeff on the board. One more kind of a speech thing about graduation stuff. Again, there's more moaning and groaning, and graduates are all complaining. Anytime somebody gives a commencement speech this year, apparently, and talks about AI and how it's going to change things, they all start booing. Well, you know, fine, but the fact of the matter is it's here. I mean, hell, I've been talking to Grok all day. I mean, you know what? Who even thought that? I mean, seriously, I you know, all right. You know, yeah, I mean, it's a baby boomer. I mean, I'm thinking, I'm telling Flounder, let's just ask Grok here if they can find, she can, and like a 9 seconds later, they can find anything you want to know.
2: It's helping me rewrite my book.
13: Well, there you are.
2: By the way, is the.
13: I'll bet. Yeah, well, and now you're going to have to give Grok credit? Co-written by Grok?
2: No, not co-written, but I have to say when I get things from Grok.
13: Yeah. Yeah, and the bibliography, not the bibliography, what do you call the thing in the back? Context or content or what do you call the thing we have to, footnotes?
2: Bibliography.
13: But is it footnote? It's footnotes,
2: anecdote,
13: right?
2: Not anecdotes.
13: Footnotes.
2: Accreditation.
13: Yeah, yeah, there you go.
2: You gotta.
13: Yeah, you accredit things.
2: What do you do in journalism? We
3: cite the source.
13: Yeah, but it's called something else. Yeah. I can't remember. Anyway, here's another guy. This is for graduates, and he said, let's see, this commencement works every time. The forward da da da da, sickness and health da da da da. Commencement is life's great ceremony, a beginning with its own attendant, highly appropriate symbolism. Auspicious rite of passage, we find ourselves this afternoon, this venue. And then I normally avoid cliches, he says, like the plague. But your ceremonial costume, shapeless uniform, one size fits all, whether male or female, tall or short, scholar, slacker, spray tan, prom queen, or intergalactic Xbox assassin, each of you is dressed, you'll notice, exactly the same. And your diploma, but for your name, exactly the same. All of this is as it should be, because none of you is special. You are not special. You are not exceptional. Contrary to what your under nine soccer trophy suggests, your glowing seventh grade report card, despite every assurance of a certain copulent purple dinosaur, that nice Mr. Rogers and your batty Aunt Sylvia, no matter how often your maternal caped crusaders swooped in to save you, you're nothing special. You've been pampered and cosseted and doted upon, helmeted, bubble-wrapped. Adults with things have held you, kissed you, fed you, wiped your mouth, wiped your bottom, trained you, taught you, he goes on and on and on. But don't get the idea that you're anything special, because you're not. And he goes, I guess an example. But I'm, you know.
2: Editor's note, Barney the dinosaur is corpulent, he's not copulated.
13: Did I say copulated? It's very possible. I wouldn't be a bit surprised. Anyway. Oh, mercy. Oh, golly, golly, golly. Oh, another school thing here. I'm having a little fun with this. We're going to play. Let me play Donald Trump here in a second. Coming up here, Jeff, too, just to get ready for you. And we have more Flounders Funnies. We have some tweets. We got stuff. A great bunch of sports stuff coming up here with the Holy Crap at Sports after 5, too. And we may do a couple things early. In Tennessee, I mentioned the other day, was in the news last week, that a member of the Board of Education named Keith Irvin, and the Washington, Tennessee County Board of Education was in trouble and was criticized roundly for the way he handled meeting a young girl named Hannah Campbell. It was at a board meeting, and he sidled up to a high school senior girl, Hannah Campbell, at the meeting, and this middle-aged trustee leaned in close, wrapped his arm around the girl's shoulder, an action that was caught on live stream. And he said, God, you're hot. You know that? Okay, God, you're hot, as he has his arm around her shoulder. You know that? He asked Campbell what school she goes to, squeezed her shoulder another time, and she pulled away. Nobody challenged him at the time during the meeting, but it went online and the backlash was severe. He was censured. Pretty much that was it. And then the young girl, there was another board meeting, and she came back to talk to the board. And this young girl, senior in high school, Hannah Campbell, said, I do not forgive you. And I do not accept your fake apologies used to protect yourselves. I do not believe that you deserve the peace of mind, she told the balding board member in a 4-minute tirade. Every time you feel a bit of discomfort from the public, I want you to remember that it isn't even a fraction of what I felt April 2nd. He tried to walk back his comment, saying, well, he meant the high schooler was on a roll. Yeah, not that you're hot, that you're doing great these days. He said, I'm old school. I'm a farm boy. I didn't mean nothing by nothing. I was just proud of her. Yeah, that didn't work. Anyway, she nailed him on this once again, and now he's been arrested for assault.
3: What?
13: Yeah. He's now facing charges after he touched her. Yeah. Now, here's the other thing. In 2009, this again happened a few weeks ago. In 2009, the same guy was censured for doing something in front of a high school student when one child said they held a job. One kid said, hey, I have a job where I'm making $8 an hour. And this guy made a lewd sexual gesture. So if some guy says, hey, I'm making $8 an hour, I'll bet.
3: Can I get down the hard way?
13: Oh, yeah? I guarantee you. It's a oh, you think you're special? You know what he's doing. I'm just a board member, for God, with high school kids.
2: Should he be charged with assault for putting his arm around her shoulders?
13: No.
2: He shouldn't have done either thing.
13: Yeah, that's wrong.
2: But assault?
13: Well, I have daughters and granddaughters, so I've overreacted to this, but I don't think he is. I mean, he obviously insulted her. I'm not sure whether he assaulted her. But now what he's supposed to do is he's supposed to...
2: He touched her.
13: He touched her. And then he squeezed her. I mean, that's minor sexual attention.
2: Yeah.
13: So I guess you have to. I mean, seriously, well, to protect her, I mean, you know, stand up for the girl, and she was screwed up by it, so I don't, you know,
2: That sounds like a Tennessee problem, and therefore I don't care.
13: Well, there you are. Well, you've come to the right place, my friend. Oh, and one more quick thing here before we do a Kombonga break. The Federal Trade Commission is now after this group, Roblox is the name of the place. It's a company that has a voice and text chat features, which a couple of online safety groups are saying are a source of substantial harm to children, facilitating predators and abuse by enabling adult contact with minors. It's an online thing, and allows kids, one shocking incident, they did a test on it, and they found that they registered a 5-year-old on this Roblox thing, and the 5-year-old was immediately granted access to dating and romance and voice chat experiences where the users can be connected to strangers online at 5. And the safety groups are saying, wait a minute, this is real life harm, people. They tested under 13 age accounts. Under 13 witnessed the use of sexual references, racial slurs, entering an experience called Chat Sim. It advertises its thumbnail that players can chat without restrictions. And they made references to male genitalia and pleasuring yourself. And the creepy encounters are just one thing. They're also, they have a virtual currency system, which Roblox apparently can have kids spend large sums of money of their parents' money without anybody knowing it. And they have gambling features. My God, addictive gambling design features like loot boxes and wheel spins to get the kids hooked on their request for investigation to take a chance, kids, take a chance. See if you can win something. Oh my God. I mean, you know. Roblox. I've heard the name, but I had no idea. And now they're trying to get the feds involved to get them to stop. All right, 4:46. Cameron Pete Flounder, Just Jeff. Beautiful day in the neighborhood. Holy crap, it's sports. A lot of sports stuff coming up here. A latest on an MVP in football and also baseball and what last night, NBA. Holy cow, Pete's got it all coming up on 106.3. Look out.
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1: Done. Here we go. Foo, Fee-Fi-Foo. And Foo. 1997 Foo Fighters. Foo Fighters released their second album, The Color and the Shape. The album was a Grammy nominee for Best Rock Album in 1998. Even though the Foo Fighters is an American band, the word color, C-O-L-O-U-R, in the album is spelled with British spelling. And that was a nod to their producer, Gil Norton, who happens to be British. Foo Fighters in 1997. You can play a little bit in the background there, Jeff, if you feel like it, if you want to. Let's see. Our birthday list includes, what do you got? You hate the Foo Fighters, I'm guessing, is that it? You get rid of them as quickly as you can. Jeff is not a big Foo Fighters fan. We'll have to remember that later. Our birthday list includes Dave Thomas. It's going to be fact. He's fact. Dave Thomas, not the dead Wendy's guy. But Dave Thomas, the actor. Dave Thomas, the actor, is 77. He's the guy, Bob and Doug McKenzie, with Rick Moranis. Rick Moranis is a goofy, funny little actor, too, man. Plan to Hate You or whatever it is.
2: Let's talk about Dave. Bob gets his name. Dave has the best Bob Hope impression I've ever heard.
1: Oh, really?
2: Yeah.
1: I don't think I've ever heard it. Or seen it. Dave Thomas.
2: SCTV, man. He did it all the time on SCTV with John Candy and the rest of them. Yeah,
1: you know, I never, for some reason, I know of them and I've seen their bits, but I don't know whether it was on a different time or something that I never watched it. I don't know why.
2: It's late at night.
1: Yeah.
2: Real late.
1: Yeah. But they were good. I mean, and all those stars that came out of SCTV, all those guys.
2: Eugene Levy, Catherine O'Hara.
1: All of them. God. Yeah. All of them.
2: Yeah, Martin Short.
1: Yeah. And it's like Second City Chicago too had, I mean, some of these like improv type comedy groups, back in the day were, you know, pretty damn good, very talented. And David Thomas, 77 anyway, would be a singular thing here. And let's see, so speaking of special celebrity TV and acting type things, how about this day in 2007, The Simpsons airs its 400th episode, created by Matt Groening, I never pronounce his name right.
2: Groening.
1: His comic strip, Life is Hell, caught the attention of the Hollywood producer, the famous James L. Brooks. So he enlisted Groening, this guy, to create a cartoon short to run during the Fox comedy sketch series, The Tracy Ullman Show. Two of the regulars on the show, Dan Castellaneta and Julie Kavner, provided the voices for Homer and Marge Simpson. Nancy Cartwright originally auditioned for the role of their daughter Lisa, landed the role of their troublemaking adolescent son Bart. They made their debut in The Tracy Ullman Show in April of 87. Later, Barry Diller, Fox's chief executive, was convinced to turn the thing into a half-hour series developed by several of the guys. It debuted in 1989 with a Christmas episode called Simpsons Roasting on an Open Fire. Rather bizarre. It became the longest-running sitcom ever in 2005. The Adventures of Ozzie and Harriet ran for 14 years. The Simpsons racked up dozens of Emmys, named by Time Magazine the best show of all time in 1999. And Entertainment Weekly had a list of new classic TV shows in 2008, The Simpsons number one. And it paved the way for Beavis and Butthead, King of the Hill, The Family Guy, which was my favorite of all of them, and South Park. Anyway, Simpsons still going.
2: I went out to a wedding in the late 80s in San Diego to a friend of mine who was friends with one of the directors of The Simpsons.
1: Really?
2: So we went up to L.A. and had dinner at his mom's house, and she fed me fish tacos, which I had to pretend to try and eat.
1: Yeah.
2: The worst thing I've ever put in my mouth.
1: Put it in your napkin.
2: And then we went
1: to
2: a Dodgers game, and he was pretty much a jerk.
1: Really? I'll be damned. Yeah, I'm probably a millionaire jerk, but...
2: No, I wasn't a millionaire, but they didn't pay him all that much back then.
1: I guess. Let's see, 4:56 already, holy cow. By the way, Jeff just brought me a little tabulation here about the voting and the turnout, and this is kind of an interesting thing. I mentioned about the fact that Rick Jackson apparently spent $50 million of his own money to collect the votes, and Jeff is telling us that the number of people who voted for Rick Jackson in the primary, 303,447. So a little over 303,000 people voted for Rick Jackson. And he figured it out that it would therefore come to $16.47 per vote. Now, if you were running for governor and someone said, tell you what, if you pay me $16 for each vote, I'll run this free election. And if, you know, if you didn't think about how many people we're talking about, that sounds pretty, you know, it'd be pretty cheap. But when you're talking 300,000, anyway, $50 million, how much, I wonder how much they're going to have to spend for the runoff. It's a month away or a few weeks away. I don't know the exact date. Do you know the exact date of the runoff? It's in June, but I don't know.
3: I think it's June 16th.
1: Yeah, it's about a month away. I think it's a little less than a month away. And I wonder how much you're, and by the way, I wonder whether we're going to see a whole bunch more commercials and, things we haven't seen. Anyway, a quick thing, but we got a Founders Friday coming up in a minute. The Tyson Fury wedding. I talked about the Tyson Fury wedding. He and his wife allowed their 16-year-old daughter to get married in the Isle of Man in Europe. You can do that at 16. And now it turns out that there was a fight at the wedding because there were two things planned. There was this a huge, you know, million-dollar wedding by the Tyson Fury, the boxing legend's family. And right next door, there was also, there was another group meeting, and there was a fight that broke out. A couple of guys got arrested. And they were really rowdy because they said the place was a mess, man. We told there was a VIP wedding nearby at the same place. We didn't know who it was, and they tried to keep us apart. They gave wristbands to keep us all apart. And you know who got in a fight? It was members of the Porsche Club of Great Britain.
2: Porsche.
1: The troublemakers were the Porsche Club of Great Britain. Who weren't taking any crap off the Tyson Fury people at their wedding because they mingled in the same venue together in the Isle of Man. And those Porsche driver clubs from Great Britain are not taking crap off anybody. Anyway, I thought that was kind of amusing. 408, holy cow, another Flounders funny. Look out, here we go.
4: This is the most divided this country has ever been. It's like with the red states and the blue states. It's like, why? Because we tweet at each other? You know we had a war, right? You know this country had a civil war? That was pretty divided. Like, at least nowadays we're communicating with each other. Back then, those guys never, they got the news like once a month. Some guy would come by on a horse and they were like, who's talking? Like, I was like, the South is talking. That, I don't like that. Give me my gun. I'm going to go down there. I'm going to walk down there for a month straight. Shoot the first guy I see down there. That's how much. The Civil War was basically just the North just shooting racism out of the South. That's what happened. The North was like, South, chill. And the South was like, no. So a bunch of guys had to walk down there and shoot them a lot. And they were like, all right. We'll let them go. We're not going to be nice to them for a while. Until we find out they're good at football and then Roll Tide.
1: Oh, boy.
3: Shane Gillis right there.
1: Oh, there you go. Well, Mr. Controversial. All right, look out. It's almost 5 o'clock, 106.3. Happy hump day. Kimmer Pete Flounder and Just Jeff on the board today. Nice to have you with us. More in the politics and see what's going on. We got tweets. We got Holy Crap at Sports. A lot of good stuff. And Donald Trump and Jesus standing by here on 106.3 for your hump day layout.
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6: Prosecutors now say Cuban leader Raul Castro is under indictment for allegedly orchestrating the killing of U.S. citizens participating in humanitarian efforts in the 90s. Fox's Evan Brown reports from Miami.
7: Now that a Miami federal grand jury is charging elderly former Cuban dictator Raul Castro for masterminding the killing of four U.S. civilian pilots during the 1996 Brothers to the Rescue mission, Cuban Americans wonder if he'll ever be brought to the U.S. for trial, like ousted Venezuelan leader Nicolas Maduro.
8: There's an arrest warrant issued for a reason, because we certainly expect and believe that Mr. Castro is entitled to his day in court right here in Miami.
7: Todd Blanche, the acting U.S. Attorney General, Cuban officials denounced the indictment, calling the act aggressive. President Trump has been using blockades of oil shipments to pressure the communist island for reforms. In Miami, Evan Brown, Fox News.
6: Iran says it's reviewing the latest American proposal to end the conflict. Fox's Jonathan Savage reports.
9: President Trump says he's willing to wait a few days to get the right answers from Iran, but continues to warn of renewed attacks if he doesn't like what they say. An Iranian foreign ministry spokesman says they are reviewing the latest views from the United States. The U.S. is putting economic pressure on Iran after 6 weeks of ceasefire. The military boarded, then released a vessel suspected of trying to break the blockade of Iranian ports. In Iran, the crackdown on dissent continues. Two people executed on charges of creating a group to disrupt the country's security. Jonathan Savage, Fox News.
6: The 2025 UPS Boeing plane crash that killed 15 people in Louisville, Kentucky, could have been prevented if an original plane inspection schedule had not been relaxed. That according to the NTSB, which has been holding hearings on the crash. 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
22: Herp! Herp! Herp! Help! Herp! Herp! Herp! Herp! Let's get it together, ladies. Left shoulder! Right of life!

0: words of Hoo-ha, help, fire, failure. Look out. It's only me. It's only the Kimmer with Pete Davis and Flounder and just Jeff on the board. Happy hump day. It's a beautiful day in the neighborhood. Our number is 404-741-1230. 741-1230. We got tweets. We got Holy Crap at Sports with Pete Davis coming up. We got a lot of political stuff here. Also, a couple of just, you know, like general stuff, happy stuff, goofy stuff, and your phone calls. I mentioned earlier today, yesterday filled up my gas tank on the way home. $5.50 at the Shell station nearby in Powers Ferry. And again, I don't care. I think it's all going to come crashing down. I think it's going to be great. I think, you know, something's going to happen over the summer, and by Labor Day, I think we're going to be on the right track, and I think prices are going to be better, and I hope. Please, please, please. Because if it by Labor Day, we're going to, by Labor
1: Day. Doomed.
0: Yeah, yeah. So we'll see. And again, you know, in fact, you know, the problem is when we talk about the turnout of the election. And if these figures we're trying to get are correct, then something like maybe less than 20% of the possible voters actually showed up to vote either early or yesterday in the election. That's horrible.
1: That doesn't concern you that he seems more concerned with Ukraine and Iran and Cuba,
0: yeah.
1: Then he does the economy.
0: Well, I you know,
1: fix the economy, and then you can play around the world.
0: Well, the problem is, what does it mean that we? I mean, we all want him to show he's fixing the economy, but I don't know what what can he do to show? And say, you know, they're all talking about Iran and everything else, but J.D. Vance is talking about how we're working on the economy. Trump says we need to get the gas prices down, but again, what can he do? What step can he take now? I don't know anything that's in his control. I think we need to reboot again here, by the way. I think there's anything in his control that he can do, other than, you know, eliminating the gas tax for a while temporarily or something like that. But I don't know what steps he can take other than ending the thing in Iran. I think if the Iran thing was over, then those gas prices are going to drop like crazy. Yep. In fact, we saw some video. Dozens of ships are going through the Strait of Hormuz, and that's got to be a good sign. So, I mean, if those things happen, if the gas prices drop, you know, $1, $1.50, you know, over the summer for the summer driving season, I mean, you know, that's one thing.
1: Stuff like that raised the prices during COVID and never brought them back down,
0: right,
1: even though everything else was going down.
0: Yeah.

0: and the Middle East from nuclear annihilation down the road by these crazy mullahs in Iran who think by starting a war like that, they're going to bring on their, you know, their 40 virgins and stuff.
1: Right.
0: So he's doing the right thing there, whether it hurts.
1: Yeah.
0: The problem is quit talking about Ukraine and quit talking about Cuba. Fix the damn economy.
1: Yeah, focus on it.
0: Or you're going to lose the election.
1: Yeah.
0: And none of the rest will matter.
1: Yeah, that would be bad. 404-741-1230. 741-1230. How'd we do last night? You got some reaction on our, we stayed for an extra hour. I think we were there for that.
0: Everyone loved it from what I hear.
1: Really?
0: Yeah.
2: Yes. Management was thrilled. We got some nice feedback. So it was,
1: Really?
0: Oh, let's hear it. Let's hear
2: Well, the Jeopardy was very, entertaining.
1: That
2: apparently.
1: Was, I had no idea.
2: Three people in my neighborhood were like, dude, that was really fun.
0: Yeah. You know what was really fun is that I got to play and you guys just sat back and watched.
1: Yeah, we didn't know. We can't play. I can't play. We're not doing that. It's just kind of bizarre. Although I did do my plank this morning for a minute and 20 seconds and it could have been longer, but I didn't want to bust open my pacemaker.
0: Set your little camera up on your phone and record you doing this.
1: Okay, I will. That's a great idea. Well, I don't know how to do that. If I have a phone thing.
0: You start, selfie.
1: Okay.
0: Put it up against something.
1: Yeah, okay, I'll do that.
0: Kill yourself doing this.
1: Well, that's the other thing. I'm afraid, you know, surely that's the thing. I mean, I want to go to the limit that I can safely get myself in the best shape I can get at my age. But if I go a step too far, I drop dead like an idiot.
0: Yeah.
1: And, you know, when I could have lived another, you know, 2 or 3 months, you know.
0: So, oh, wow.
1: Yeah. I might make it till Christmas if I stop working out, you know, stuff
0: another
1: like that.
0: Another 4th of July.
1: Well, I was shooting for Christmas.
0: Hey,
1: one more Christmas.
0: No. You just focus on Memorial Day.
1: Yeah, there you go. Coming up next week. Oh, my God. And by the way, changes going on. Speaking of the economy, the word is that Schlitz beer is over, is done. Schlitz Premium Beer is no longer. They're going to make one more batch. Yeah, they're going to make one more batch.
2: Remember the SNL skit, Schlitz Gay? That Adam
1: Sandler. Yeah. And in fact, I should have asked Just Jeff to get one of their old commercials, the Schlitz beer.
0: Schlitz,
1: when you're having more than one or whatever it is. And,
0: Schlitz. Falstaff.
1: Yeah. But I'm not making this up. When I was probably 1958 or 59, I was in the Boy Scouts, and we had a jamboree in the summertime at the Adirondack Mountains. And we were in cabins for like a week or 10 days. It might have been 2 weeks. I don't remember. It was a long time. Anyway, we were in these cabins for a Boy Scout jamboree, and we were getting merit badges and learning things, and it was a whole thing. It was scouts from the whole, like, state. In there, so there was a whole bunch of us, and the scout masters, at night we would have a campfire, and the scout masters and we would sit around and tell stories or whatever and do various things, and the scout masters off to the side, and this was in the 1958, the scout masters off to the side had a big aluminum tub with iced beer cans in it, and I stole my first beer to taste my first beer, and it was a Schlitz. The first beer I had when I was 12 years old was a stolen Schlitz beer from the Boy Scout Cub Masters, the Scout Masters, and the Adirondack Mountains. What?
2: I remember mine was a Miller Lite.
1: Miller Lite, yeah, they hadn't made Miller Lite back then, but it's Schlitz beer back in
0: Falstaff. My grandfather fed me Falstaff when I was like 5 years old, and my mother had a hissy fit.
1: Well, I remember, you know, Genesee beer, and there was some weird brand, Mohawk beer. There was some bizarre back in the
0: I had days. I've had Genesee.
1: Have you Genesee beer?
0: Yeah. Coming at you.
1: Here we go.
3: When you order a Schlitz, you don't think about the months it takes us to brew and age it. But the long, careful, golden age of Schlitz is what makes it America's choicest premium beer.
2: Wow, I'll say the production sure has gone up.
4: When you're out of Schlitz,
1: here we go.
4: You're a disaster.
5: You're out of beer.
1: When you're out of Schlitz, you're out of beer.
0: You're out of beer.
1: What's the one that said when you're having more than one? I thought that was, I wonder who that, I can't remember who that was. Anyway.
0: What Lowenbrow was, here's to good friends. The night is kind of special. Beer will flow.
1: Mercy. 404-741-1230. 741-1230. All right, let's do this. We'll play a little Donald Trump here, Jeff. Donald Trump went live today 3 different times.

0: three different times. He just opens, he just talks to the press live on TV. It was just, it's really remarkable. And he was on the way to the Coast Guard Academy to give an address to the cadets, graduating cadets. Stopped to talk to reporters, and he was talking about the redistricting and gerrymandering and stuff like that, and he was talking about the results of the election last night, and specifically, and he was talking about what's going on in California, not only the governor's race, but also the race for the mayor of Los Angeles. And Donald Trump said, you know, it's so hard for a Republican to win in California because they cheat so much. And he said, it's just, there are so many dishonest elections in the Golden State. And then Donald Trump put it this way.
1: You have a really rigged vote in California. You have all the mail-in ballots, everything else. Very hard to win because the elections are very dishonest. If we had Jesus Christ come down and count the votes, I would have won California because I do great with Hispanics. But it's a rigged vote. They send out 38 million votes. Nobody knows where they're going. Of course, the Democrats do, I guess, but disproportionately, Democrats get many more votes. Some get 8 votes. They get 8 cards, and Republicans have to call in, where's my card? It's a rigged system.
0: Yeah, one of the worst. And by the way, I thought it was Minnesota. Maybe they both do. But in Minnesota, we talked about this a few months ago, and it turned out that in Minnesota, talking about, you know, the Somali ICE pirates, in Minnesota, they apparently passed a rule that said, if you go on election day to a polling place, and you're a registered voter, and you say, these people are my friends, and they're, I assure you they are registered voters, you can get them 8 more votes. You can get 8 more voting cards to have people vote based on your individual say-so in Minnesota. And Donald Trump just indicated they can do that in California, too. You can say, oh, these people are with me, give them a voting slip, and off you go. I mean, I don't understand any of this. Anyway, dirty laundry, man. Hey, coming up, Holy Crap of Sports, Kipper P. Flounder, Just Jeff, and it's hump day, and it's beautiful. And, God bless America. Look out.
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0: According to legend, on this day in the year 1310, different shoes for the left and right foot were produced for the first time. Until that time, all shoes were cut exactly the same. And now, holy crap, it's sports with Pete Davis.
9: You know why?
0: Why?
9: You know why?
0: Why?
9: So you get off on the right foot.
0: Yeah. Hey-ho, what about the left foot? Hey-ho.
9: Braves back to playing a night game tonight after an afternoon tilt yesterday in Miami.
0: Yeah.
9: Well, a 6:40 start.
0: Yeah.
9: The 6-3 Chris Sale for Atlanta against, and I'm not kidding here, a pitcher who's just junk, a real junk baller.
0: Yeah.
9: Jansen Junk is his name. The right-hander is 2-4 with an earned run average of 4. Plus, the Braves bats need to support Chris tonight since his last two starts. They haven't scored much. His ERA is 1.96. He should be 8-1, not 6-3.
0: Yeah, I agree. So yeah.
9: It's like the old days of Maddox where they, we don't have to hit because you know, Maddox is out there.
0: Yeah.
9: Michael Harris the second, batting second behind Acuna Jr. leading off. Dom Smith, the DH. Austin Riley down to seventh in the lineup. Sandy Leon catching and batting ninth. Now, yesterday afternoon, the Bravos jumped out to a 2-0 lead in the top of the first, only for Martin Perez to give up 3 in the bottom of the frame. But then Martin settled down and for the first time in his career struck out 10 batters.
0: Wow.
9: The Braves tied the score at 4 with a solo homer from Michael Harris. And then this happened.
10: 1-2 pitch. Swung on, ground ball to the right side. Backhanding out there is the first baseman. He has nowhere to go. Morrell clubbed it. There was no one to cover a bag. Uh-oh. Braves take the lead. Dubon is fired up. And they make him pay for those walks. Morrell went hard to his right, Joe, and by the time he got leather on it, he's between first and second, and he's just looking around, had no play to make.
0: Oh, boy.
9: Ben Ingram with Sister Station 6A, the fan. And then the Braves poured it on.
10: Nothing and two on Olsen. Here it comes. Round ball to the left side. That might find a hole. It does. Base hit in the left field. This will drive in 2 runs. Throw goes to third. Everybody's safe. 2 RBI single by Matt Olson. And it's 7-4 Braves in the 8th as he had to remind them who they were messing with.
0: Yeah, take that, pal.
9: Final score 8-4 Atlanta and even the 4-game series at 1 apiece. Good news, as an MRI here in Atlanta showed Drake Baldwin has a grade 1 right oblique strain, which is not that bad a one, although you never want any of them. And Ronald Acuna Jr.'s debut back from the injured list, very successful. 1-for-4 with a double, 3 runs scored, and 2 walks. What a leadoff hitter is supposed to do.
0: Mm.
9: Mauricio Dubon with 3 hits. Matt Olson, 3 RBIs. Now back to Martin Perez for a second.
0: Mm.
9: Now has the second most career starts before getting 10 Ks in a game. 285 starts. Only a former Braves righty had more. Who is he?
0: John Smoltz.
9: Well, I'll give you a hint. He was once traded for John Smoltz.
0: Maddox? Detroit, wasn't it? No. Who was traded for John Smoltz in Detroit? No, I know. I don't know.
9: Doyle Alexander.
0: Oh, I wouldn't have gotten that. Yeah.
9: 321 starts before striking out 10. The two pitchers behind Martin are two Europeans, Larry French and Dutch Leonard, back in the 30s and 40s. Braves now 8 games ahead of Philly. The Fish are in fourth place, 11 games behind Atlanta. So, how bad are the Mets right now? Go ahead, ask me.
0: How bad are the Mets here, Pete?
9: I'm glad you asked. Yes. Last night in Washington, D.C., they jumped out to a 5-0 lead in the top of the first. The Nationals scored 4 in the bottom of the first as James Wood hit an inside-the-park grand slam, just the second time this happened in Nats history. How could this happen, you ask?
0: How could this happen?
9: Well, I'm glad you asked. Wood's blast glanced off the leaping Nick Morabito's arm in left field and bounded into center field. So where's the damn center fielder Tyrone Taylor? Well, he was looking at Morabito, who's a rookie. The rookie pointed to the carom and then started chasing the ball. They looked like Keystone Cops out there. And Mets manager Carlos Mendoza said he lost track of the baseball. Yeah. He went after it, and then he didn't know where the ball was. That's a tough break there. No! The tough break is that you're still the manager. The New York Metropolitans are now mired in last place in the National League East, 11.5 games behind the Braves. Has anyone checked on Frank the Tank?
0: Yeah, where's he been?
11: I need to do a life check.
0: Seriously?
9: Has anyone, has anyone dredged the lake? Cubs center fielder Pete Crow Armstrong is being fined an undisclosed amount of money.
0: Oh, boy.
9: Stemming from the incident Sunday at the White Sox game on the South Side when he cursed at a woman. It's just about being a little more respectful and killing someone with kindness instead of matching their level of intent, Crow Armstrong says as he apologizes.
0: Yeah.
9: Kinda.
0: Well.
9: The tarps off trend began in St. Louis with the Cardinals last weekend and quickly exploded in popularity across the nation, has already been seen in Tampa Bay, where the Rays hold the best winning percentage in baseball, in Philly, Anaheim, Seattle, and Detroit. What is it? It's where young men take their shirts off and wave them around.
0: Yeah.
9: Now, if we only get this trend to spread to the ladies.
0: I saw that in the St. Louis Cardinals. There must have been 1,000 young people just whipped their shirts off, bare-chested, sitting there. It was unbelievable.
9: Well, it's hot in St. Louis.
0: Yeah.
9: It's muggy down there.
0: Yeah, but still, I don't know where this came from. Kind of bizarre. Yeah.
9: Reds pitcher Chad Burns was hit in the cojones by a batted ball.
0: Oh, boy.
9: He was not wearing a cup.
0: Ah.
9: Talking about Burns. His manager, Terry Francona, said, I don't even watch a game on TV without wearing it.
0: Did you wear a cup every day when you were pitching in baseball?
9: I didn't pitch. I played third, which was the hot corner. And yes, I wore a cup.
0: Yeah.
9: Yes, sir. In fact, I would hide quarters in there sometimes.
0: Well,
9: anyway.
0: There are. Yeah.
9: Steelers 42-year-old quarterback Aaron Rodgers says he will retire after the season. He only needs 13 more passing TDs to be third on the all-time list. That's probably why he's coming back.
0: Yeah, probably.
9: And Michael Wilbon went off on his own network, ESPN, about covering this so much.
0: He goes,
9: this guy's irrelevant. Why are we caring?
0: And wow, that's interesting.
9: If you needed a reminder, and at this point I don't see how, that NFL Commissioner Roger Goodell does not work for you, the fans, or for the players, or even for the good of the game.
0: No.
9: Roger Goodell works for the owners and their bottom line. The NFL has approved the ability to play as many as 10 international games starting in 2027.
0: Oh, come on.
9: More importantly, the league also voted to strip the team's ability to protect any home games from international play. Previously, teams could protect 2 games. This year's host sites are Melbourne, Australia, Rio de Janeiro, London, 3 games there, Paris, Madrid, Munich, and Mexico City. They're scouting future sites. Asian markets, such as Japan, have complexities due to travel, but are important to the league and could be explored as future sites, says Peter O'Reilly. Who is O'Reilly? Just the executive VP of Club Business International League Events. He also brings the donuts.
0: Yeah, I'll be darned. Yeah, apparently,
9: The league's growing international profile has led to questions about whether Super Bowl is going to be played on foreign soil. O'Reilly said that's not a front-burner issue as of now.
0: Uh-huh.
9: But many around the league believe the league could be close to playing essentially one international game a week during the regular season. Goodell has said 16 international games is the goal. So you Falcons fans who enjoy booing the Saints in the bins every season, you may lose that entertainment. But somehow I don't believe the NFL is going to take away the New York Giants playing the Cowboys in the Meadowlands or vice versa. As I say in the book Animal Farm, we're all equal here, just some are more equal than others.
0: Yeah, no, I think that you made a very good point there. What they are doing is preventing the fans from watching their teams, even going in person to see their teams.
9: They don't care. They say it every day. By the way, the new cartoon movie, Animal Farm, has gone woke. They've completely changed the meaning of George Orwell's book.
0: Yeah,
9: a tyrannical, out-of-control government is no longer the bad guy. It's now a big money-grubbing corporation.
0: Oh,
9: so save your money.
0: Really?
9: Yeah. Former Ole Miss and Auburn head coach Tommy Tuberville, currently one of the senators from Alabama, won the Republican nomination for governor of the heart of Dixie. The Arkansas native, also a head coach at Texas Tech and Cincinnati.
0: Yeah, but I'm sorry to interrupt, but I also heard Tuberville was one of the Republicans who did not vote on the issue that came up where Cassidy from Louisiana got back at Donald Trump. Cassidy of the Republican Louisiana voted in favor of the War Act, where Donald Trump would be forced to go to Congress to do anything more in Iran. Cassidy voted to make him do that along with the Democrats, and Tuberville was one of the four Republicans who did not vote because he wasn't there. If he had been there, then J.D. Vance would have been able to break the tie, and they wouldn't have had the thing against Trump. But Tuberville didn't show up. I don't know why.
9: How long has this war gone on?
0: Five, 6 weeks, seven.
9: At what point do you have to get Congress's approval to put our boys in
0: danger? I think it's 60 days, so it's close. But again, I think
9: I'm
0: they can get
9: you,
0: around
9: I'm not,
0: it.
9: I'm not too upset about that. I'm saying at some point, if you haven't got the job done, with all the bragging about it, then,
0: well,
9: you know.
0: We'll see,
9: That's the law.
0: It's got to be done. Got to do it. Pull the trigger. Pull the trigger.
9: NBA playoffs. The Knickerbockers continue their big run, trailing by 22 points with 8 minutes left in the fourth quarter, game one of the Eastern Conference Finals. The Knicks had Jalen Brunson go at James Harden. The result? 44-11 flurry by New York in the fourth and overtime. One of the greatest comebacks in NBA history. They won 115-104 going away.
0: Yeah.
9: According to ESPN analytics, the Cavaliers had a 99.9 chance of winning with 7 minutes remaining.
0: Yeah.
9: Which shows those analytic things don't mean anything when it comes to who's going to win. But still, James Harden. Never cared for that guy.
0: Yeah.
9: Ever heard of Oz the Mentalist?
0: Oh, yes, absolutely. He was the guy who was at the Donald Trump, was the guest speaker at the correspondence dinner, I think, wasn't it?
9: Rudely interrupted by a Democrat wannabe assassin. Oz has done his tricks at several sports events over the years. But it wasn't until he dared to do something with President Donald Trump and First Lady Melania and other Republicans that he has come under a direct attack by the liberal media. All of a sudden, leftist podcaster Pablo Torre is doing exposés on Oz.
0: Please.
9: Telling us secrets and how he knows things, like saying Joe Rogan's bank PIN number live on the show. Other liberal sports web pages, and they're most of them, are also attacking Oz the Mentalist, one saying they're doing it because they've grown tired of his omnipresence at sporting events. That's bullshit.
0: What?
9: The libs are going after Oz because he dared to be seen entertaining the Trumps.
0: Yeah.
9: The left will now try and destroy his reputation and career for the crime of doing something that the finger-wagging scold merchants do not like.
0: Yeah, you know, even that very attitude of people like that didn't even exist in this country just a few years ago. No one would ever have heard of such a thing to do with such a thing like that.
9: You didn't try and destroy other
0: people's
9: careers. Yeah. 17-time Nathan's Hot Dog Eating Contest champion Joey Chestnut will not be disciplined by Major League Eating after pleading guilty to misdemeanor battery for slapping a man in an Indiana bar earlier this year. Joey will be in Coney Island this July 4th to defend his title, and I watch it every year.
0: Yeah, not me. I cannot watch him scrunch up those things in water and shove them down. Because you know what happens about 30 seconds after they get off the stage, right? They'll run it in the back.
9: May 20th, 1734, the first jockey club formed in what state?
0: Kentucky.
9: South Carolina.
0: I did not know that.
9: 1920, Chicago police, dressed as soldiers and farmers, raid the Wrigley Field bleachers, arresting 24 Cubs fans for what?
0: Well, I know. What year are you talking about?
9: 1920.
0: 1920. Smoking in public, maybe, or something like that?
9: Gambling.
0: Oh, no, that's not good.
9: 1930. University of California dedicated $1,500 to research for the prevention and cure of what?
0: I don't know.
9: Athlete's foot.
0: Oh, my goodness. The Johnson & Johnson people.
9: Yeah, 1945. Pete Gray leads the St. Louis Browns to a doubleheader sweep with the Yankees, scored the winning run in the nightcap, got three hits in the opener. What's so special about Pete Gray?
0: I don't know.
9: He made 10 putouts in the outfield during the Twin Village Sportsman's Park. He had only one arm.
0: Oh, my goodness.
9: He was a left fielder with only one arm.
0: Wow. That's before Jim Abbott, the old switcheroo with a glove on the mound.
9: Oh, by the way, 2010, trailing the Reds 9-3, starting at the bottom of the ninth. Brooks Conrad's pinch hit grand slam gave the Braves an incredible 10-9 walk-off victory at the Ted. The 7-run frame's big blow by the 30-year-old journeyman barely cleared the fence. The ball deflecting off Lance Nix's glove when the left fielder reached over the top of the wall. That was still one of the greatest endings of a game I've ever seen.
0: Yeah, sure, absolutely.
9: Absolutely loved it. There's sports.
0: Outstanding. All right, 531-ish, Kira P. Flounder and Just Jeff, and so much more coming up next on 106.3 with your Hump Day here. Look out, stand by.
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0: It was a Scott. You got a Scott. Kimber P. Flouter, Just Jeff here at Little Cop Bunker there with the Beatles. And a little weird song here. There we go. 1968. The Beatles had a bunch of new songs after their visit to India. They met at George Harrison's home in Esher, Surrey. They taped 23 new songs on his four-track recorder, many of which would end up on the Beatles' next two albums, The White Album and Abbey Road. The demos include Cry Baby Cry, Revolution, While My Guitar Gently Weeps, Blackbird, and Child of Nature, a Lennon song that became Jealous Guy. The Beatles, 68, new songs from India visit. Now, let's see, birthday, a couple of sports birthdays here. Pete Davis, Satarahu O, or Sadaharu O, I think it's pronounced.
9: Sadaharu O.
0: He's the famous Japanese home run hitting baseball star. He's 86 today. How come he never came to America? Because it was too
9: he came
0: early.
9: And visited with Hank Aaron a lot of times, yeah, but that was a time when they didn't come over. Japanese players didn't come over that much.
0: I wonder whether it was even legal. I don't know whether Major League Baseball even thought about a foreign player, had they?
9: The San Francisco Giants had the first Japanese player, a pitcher, back in the mid-60s, I believe.
0: Oh, really? Okay.
9: Yeah.
0: Mr. O is 86, and Tony Stewart, NASCAR star. Tony Stewart is 55. Years old today. And every time I do this guy's birthday, I start laughing. I can't help it. Bronson Pinchot is 67. He played Balky in Perfect Strangers, but he played the part of a guy named Serge in Beverly Hills Cop. And one of the funniest 4 minutes or 5 minutes part of movie-dom history ever is when Eddie Murray, or you know, what's his name? Eddie Murphy?
25: Murphy,
0: the cop,
25: Beverly Hills Cop.
0: Beverly Hills Cop comes into the art gallery, and Bronson Pinchot says, "Well, that's no trouble." What's this? What's this? A pertain? What's this? A pertain?
9: This is pertaining.
0: It's just, hysterical. If you've never, if the Beverly Hills Cop, when Eddie Murphy goes into the art gallery. But it's no trouble. It's all I can make you a little, you know, thing. Freaking hysterical. Anyway, Bronson Pinchot is 67 years old today. And on this day, I lost my Mr. Phone there. On this day in history, it was 2005, former teacher and convicted sex offender Mary Kay Letourneau, a 43-year-old convict, marries her former student and the father of two of her children. She was 43, and Vili Falou was 22 when they got married. 9 months earlier, Mary Kay Letourneau had been released from prison, serving 7.5 years sentence for raping this kid when he was underage, and she married him. She was 43. He was 22. She got out of prison and married him. They met when she was a teacher at the elementary school outside of Seattle. He was a second grader. She was 34 and a married mother of four and started a sexual relationship with V. Lewis when he was 12. They got discovered. She was arrested for rape, pleaded guilty, showed leniency, suspending her 89-month sentence and sentenced her to 6 months in jail, attended treatment programs, sparked a whole tabloid frenzy as a national debate over female sex offenders treated differently than male sex offenders. Well, in 1998, after being released from jail after 6 months, she was discovered in a parked car with the guy again. The kid, and got arrested again for violating conditions of her suspended sentence. They also found a whole bunch of cash, a passport, some baby clothes, and said they were apparently planning to flee with their little girl. Later, 3 days, a judge reinstated her original sentence, sent her back to prison. She gave birth to her second child with this guy and had a daughter named Alexis. They were raised by the kid's mother while Mary Kay was in prison. The kid and her and his mother sued the school district and the city of Des Moines, Washington for $2 million, claiming the cops in the school didn't do enough to protect him. And a jury ruled that he was not entitled to anything. Letourneau got released from prison. A judge lifted the ban from contacting the kid. He was then an adult, and they got married at a ceremony in Woodinville, Washington, near Seattle. Their daughters were flower girls. Her daughter from her first marriage was the maid of honor. And Entertainment Tonight negotiated exclusive rights to film the ceremony. After 15 years of being married, they got divorced. And Mary Kay Letourneau died of colon cancer in 2020. What a story. 542. Two things quickly. The White House is reacting to Natalie Maines, the Dixie Skanks have tried, done it again. Natalie Maines, a former chick, they call them now the Chicks, the Dixie Chicks, launched a vulgar social media attack against Donald Trump, posting a profanity-filled rant accusing the president of destroying democracy. Let's see if I can find the exact quote. Our democracy is disappearing before our eyes. This fugly slut is using your gas money to pay the insurrectionists. But don't worry about it. I'm sure posting selfies will fix everything. My last post that called him a fugly slut got removed. Let's see how long this one lasts. Repost and help the message live. Well, some reaction. For one, the White House said Natalie Maines is a despicable nobody who clearly suffers from a severe case of Trump derangement syndrome that rotted her peanut-sized brain. Other people reacted like she's somebody. I used to like her music till she started broadcasting her opinions on the open stage. We don't want to hear it. Stick to your art. And by the way, speaking of nasty chicks, just real quickly again, John Ossoff running is going to be against the runoff. Two guys, Republicans, as you know, here in Georgia. And John Ossoff, who's a Democrat candidate running for re-election, released a comment after the runoff, and it said these toxic people, Collins and Dooley, making themselves inseparable, terminally toxic. Now the failed congressman is only a congressman because his daddy was a congressman, and the failed coach who was only a coach because his daddy was a football coach, limp into a month-long race to the bottom that will leave them broke and unelectable. And she goes, it was signed not by John Ossoff, but by Ellie Doherty, his communications director. What a snotty, bitchy, nasty way to put it. After the election of all this, well, he's only a daddy. Your daddy got him a dad. I keep saying we've lost a generation of women. They're social media and everything else, just a snotty little snot chick.
9: Young, entitled, yeah. And just nasty.
0: Yeah, I mean, unhappy. And we looked up her picture. She looks like a witch. Unhappy, unsatisfied, man hater.
9: She's a witch.
0: God, she's a freaking witch.
9: She turned me into a newt.
0: Newt.
9: I got better.
0: A newt. I'm not dead yet. I'm not dead. Well, he will be soon. You know, that's the other thing I used to like, is they do the real quick, well, he will be soon. I mean, it's just like sort of a Shakespearean aside or something. You know?
9: You're not fooling anyone, you know.
0: It's quarter of six already. Holy crap. It's Kimber, Pete, and Flounder. How you doing? And so much more coming up, including a fight. And I wonder, I'd see how you feel about it, because I know if I did it, it would be my last one. Coming up, Kimber, Pete, Flounder, and Just Jeff. Look out.
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4: 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She thought she was paying very little in fees. We came in, did a full review of her portfolio. She was taking a great deal of risk, so much so that she, in a good market, was down like 15-20%. But then the thing that really put her over the top, the thing that she had no idea was, is she was paying about 4.5% a year in fees. Mm. 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
0: All right, here we go. Look out, 106.3. It's the Who. 1966, Pete Townsend and Roger Daltrey of the Who grew tired of waiting for John Entwistle and Keith Moon to arrive. They had a gig at the Ricky Tick Club in Windsor, England. And these guys were late, so they took to the stage with the bass player and drummer of the local band and went ahead and opened the show. When Keith Moon and Entwistle finally showed up in the middle of the set, there was a fight that broke out, and Pete Townsend smashed Keith Moon on the head with his guitar. Moon and Entwistle quit the band. And they rejoined a week later, but they had a big fight for the guitar over his head, and they quit. Jeez. This was by 1966. The Who. And Pete Townsend, he had a birthday, I think, yesterday. It was like yesterday. 92 or something.
9: No, 80-something.
0: Yeah, it was 86. I don't remember. Anyway, a couple of birthdays here. Let's see. Cher. Cher is 80 today.
9: Step out of it.
0: Trevor Smith Jr. is 54. Trevor Smith Jr., better known as Busta Rhymes. And singer Rachel Platten, who sang Fight Song and Stand By You. Stuff. Rachel Platten is 45 years old here today. And Jane Wiedlin of the Go-Go's is 68. On this day in history, more than 80 million people tuned in to watch the final episode of Cheers in 1993, the second highest rated series finale ever. MASH was number one and Seinfeld number three, Cheers number two of most people watching the series finale. And on this day, you mentioned the Cubs game some time ago from the 1920s, and I wondered whether it was the same thing. On this day in 1969 at a Cubs game, Pete Davis, four drunken Marines were at the Chicago Cubs game, and the singer of Chicago, known as Peter Cetera from the group Chicago, was there, and the four Marines didn't like his hair. It was way too long. It's 1969, and so they beat him up and broke his jaw and had his mouth wired for several months, so that was not good. But Marines, you know, it's just, he probably said something. If you say something, then you know, then you're asking for it. All right, a couple quick things here. It's astounding to me, this guy, the Scream Queen, Rakim Scream Jeffries, a former Speaker of the House, now number two because they aren't in control anymore. He is now telling black kids that they should no longer go to college. An incredible story. Just because states in the South are saying we're going to stop racism by redistricting and get rid of the racist voting cheating by Democrats, that Rakim the Scream Jeffries is now saying that black children should no longer go to college. This is an incredible, I think he really missed the boat there. I think, you know, they're trying to stop black people from getting an education in order to stop racism. It's just an incredible bunch of stupidity. I mean, absolute freaking stupidity. And the freaking Democrats, you know, no more voting in any southern state for black people. I think that's really wrong. Anyway, that's only my opinion, of course. I'm not way to stop racism, in my opinion. All right, let me ask you this. What do you think about this story? 75-year-old woman, Indiana, went on a rampage at a place called Tim Hortons. It's a restaurant drive-in place.
9: Donut coffee shop.
0: There you go. And she's 75 years old, Indiana, near Fort Wayne, and she didn't like her to-go order. And so she went inside and she berated a 17-year-old female worker when she was upset about the drive-through order. Then surveillance footage showed her pointing and shouting at the worker as the 20-year-old shift manager showed up and said, "You have to leave, ma'am." The supervisor touched the woman. Her name was Anita Grayson. The supervisor touched Grayson when Grayson started coming for the young worker. Grayson then allegedly pushed the manager, the woman pushed the 75-year-old, pushed the manager and punched her on the left side of her face, hit her hard enough to leave scratches and sent her glasses flying. As the 75-year-old moved closer, the manager pushed her back. Grayson responded by shoving her manager in the face, triggering a melee that ended with both of them on the floor. The woman then grabbed the shift leader by the hair and pulled her hair so bad they ripped a piece of her hair out while holding by the hair. Two employees moved in, tried to separate him. The struggle to get him eventually was more hair pulling. Da-da-da. Couldn't get her hand off the hair. Big chunk of hair going flying. People are fighting. The last thing they saw, a cop showed up. Employees returned behind the counter. The woman sat down at a table and made a phone call. 10 minutes later, she was lying down on the floor, and the paramedics showed up, and she died. She died after the fight. Her family says, "Well, she had congestive heart failure. She was wearing a heart monitor, and you can't go to a coffee shop and get killed, unlived out there at the coffee shop. You know, they should have known something." Well, the restaurant said, "Now wait a minute. Yeah, we didn't do anything. They released the footage and sort of the police department saying we have to counter this false narrative about them, you know, making rounds on social media. It showed the fight and then the woman on the floor." And so they beat up some woman who came in to get a cup of coffee. Quite the opposite. And by the way, for the record, 75 within about, I'm 80. My next fight, I guarantee you, will be my final one. Will be, I'll die. If I get in another fight, I'll be dead. I'm sure of it. Cause it's just, you know. And this is kind of a warning to me to kind of...
2: Don't sell yourself short. You've been working out, you've been saying.
0: Actually, did my plank for a minute, you know? And all that good stuff. And in fact,
9: regular,
0: what's that?
9: Eddie plank.
0: My plank.
9: Plank.
0: And I do my half of, 50 push-ups at a time. And I'm telling you, that's just, it's, it really is more than you think. If you on your knees, doing push-ups on your knees, if you do 50 of them, you're going to say, well, I can really feel it. Yeah, you feel it in your shoulders. I mean, it really does. It does, especially if you're old and you want to get back in shape. I mean, that's certainly one way to do it. That certainly ought to be one way to do it anyway. All right, 404-741-1230, 741-1230. And we're going to have to save this for tomorrow. There's a story. Pete found this, I think it was the Daily Mail, about what would happen if aliens invaded Earth. But I have a question. How come they're assuming that they haven't invaded Earth yet on this one, and what would happen? It wouldn't be like War of the Worlds or E.T. On the other hand, I thought we already had four different species of things we've captured. And where's the, and by the way, I heard somebody this morning talking about this very thing on the Glenn Beck Show. Guys were filling in and they were saying that, all we ever get released is visuals of, these little dots moving way far up and little things streaking in the sky we can't see. And somebody said, well, how come we don't have any high definition stuff of all the technology we have? How come there's no high def pictures? And the guy said, there are high def pictures, but they're classified. So we have technology that shows these things, but they're not
9: like it really do. Show me.
0: Yeah,
9: I believe it till you show me.
0: Well, I think they're scared. I think they're scared of what America's going to do if they release the truth.
9: Well, they haven't done anything to us. Why would we get that?
0: That's the thing. If they wanted us dead, we'd be dead.
9: Yeah.
0: Let's go meet them. Let's say, okay, let's have fun. Let's go.
9: We're entertainment. We're a zoo.
0: Unless they need us for fuel, they need our human bodies, to make them grow or something. They'll have bad attempts on us anyway. Have another flounder's funny there, just Jeff, one more.
7: See, I'm not racist. It's just the outfits that bother me. I was at Boston Logan Airport. A family of Somalians came in. Typical Somalian family, one husband, three wives, 10 children. all the women were wearing, that.
9: That.
7: Just that with a little hole in it. Have you ever seen the Somalian burqa? It's different. You ever see those skydivers where they wear the flying squirrel outfit?
0: I'd like to do that.
7: And I wasn't even bothered by that. They were in the same line as me. It was general screening. They unclipped, and then they got into the priority line, and the TSA guy was like, no, you can't do that. And then the woman just started speaking at him, like in her language. She was just like, I'm... You know how they sound. You've seen Star Wars. And
0: in the bar. The bar scene.
7: Listen. I'm joking. I love Minnesota. Anyway.
0: The Ice Pirates. I love it. Who's that guy we know?
2: That's Mr. Ben Bankus.
0: There you go. All right, boys.
2: He's
0: just
2: kind of
0: Jeff,
2: the
0: good
2: guy
0: to see
2: right
0: us
2: now in comedy.
0: Oh, excellent, excellent. And Kipper, Pete, and Flounder, tomorrow we do it all over again. It's going to be Thursday, and that's okay. But yes, in the meantime, hey, Christine, baby, sing me home because I got to go. You're killing me. And go Arsenal. Well, I guess they won. They've gone. It's over. They did go. Look out, Herb.
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8: I'm Dave Anthony, Fox News. As he says, he's waiting for the right answers from Iran, hoping to make a nuclear deal to end the conflict.
10: Reuters reports Tehran is reviewing the responses from the U.S. and that the Pakistani army chief is considering traveling to Iran today to help with the negotiations. The president has rejected previous proposals, deeming them insufficient. Tehran has reportedly demanded control of the Strait of Hormuz, lifting of sanctions, and withdrawal of U.S. troops, and has offered no resolution for its nuclear program, which is a red line for the president.
8: Fox's Madeline Rivera, a new Fox News poll. The number of people surveyed who oppose U.S. military interaction in Iran has grown to 60%, and Fox's Jessica Rosenthal reports President Trump's losing a little more support.
11: The latest Fox News poll shows 39% approve of the president's performance, with just 29% approving his handling of the economy. A little more than half of those polled said rising gas prices are a major problem for their families, with the same number saying their families' finances are worse now compared to 2 years ago.
8: Now, the price at the gas pump is up another penny today. AAA's national average for regular, $4.56 per gallon, 54 cents more than a month ago. Cuba's former leader, Raul Castro, indicted in the U.S.
12: Adding to the escalating pressure by the Trump administration on Cuba's socialist government, the indictment against the now 94-year-old Castro alleges that when he served as Cuba's defense minister, he authorized the use of deadly force on two small planes operated by Miami-based exiles who had been dropping pro-democracy leaflets over Havana. It charges him with conspiracy, destruction of aircraft, and four counts of murder. Acting Attorney General Todd Blanche saying he expects Castro to face justice in the U.S.
8: Fox's Chandler Painter. In January, the U.S. military went to Venezuela and captured leader Nicolas Maduro, who had been indicted in the U.S. America's listening to Fox News.
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9: Morning, y'all. Tugging loose until 10. Ben Burnett in for the vacationing front office loads for the rest of the week. Celebrating 20 years, which is cool. Congratulations. FOL and his sweet wife. Ben, what's up, man? Good morning.
25: Good morning. We're just trying to find our way here.
9: I know, man. It's like, the, you know, just kind of feel your way through it as best you can.
25: We've got a mouse and a computer.
9: Yeah.
25: I'm going to read the headlines in the next hour.
9: Me and Ben going to do headlines. Bryce running behind this morning. So me and Ben are going to do the headlines. We talk about Waymo's hitting the flooding at
25: the septic tank in downtown Atlanta's all jacked up.
9: Yeah, that's right.
25: That's it. It's going to be it. That's brought it. To you by?
9: Yeah, whomever. Insert your company name here by BenBurnett.com or whatever it is.
25: I tried to buy it one time, and they wanted like 10 grand, and I was like, I don't want it that bad.
9: BenBurnett.com?
25: Yeah. Somebody's got all of them.
9: Well, yeah. I'm surprised. I did get TugTower.com, surprisingly, I guess.
25: That's such a common first name.
9: Well, yeah, I know. Yeah, well, it's a nickname, but, but yeah, not like anybody really uses it, I guess. But it's crazy. There's a dude that connected with me on Facebook. His name is Jerry Cower, which is my given name, you know?
25: Sure.
9: And he lives up in, like, northeast Georgia somewhere. And, I mean, I don't know if he just reached out because my name's the same as I have no idea.
25: Do you accept friend requests from pretty much everybody?
9: Yeah, pretty much, yeah.
25: Oh, hell no. If I don't no. – the people no. scare me, man.
9: Yeah, well, yeah.
25: Especially if you kind of have any sort of
9: – I always look at the page, though, before I give the go-ahead, like to make sure that it's legit, you know.
25: Big fan of listeners, but some of y'all – whoo!
9: Once in a while, there'll be somebody calls. It's crazy.
25: Yeah. I got two people that are no longer access my – Facebook page, which don't have a hell of a lot of friends on it anyway,
9: yeah.
25: on purpose.
9: But two people that just came at you sideways or something?
25: No, it's just you start sending me a bunch of tinfoil hat stuff. I'll be like, oh, you're going to wind up in the block.
9: Seriously.
25: No. I'm going to disappear.
9: No, thank you. Yeah, there was one caller that started like this weird Twitter thing. And
25: an alter ego show page?
9: Yeah, well, no, it was more like... just derogatory toward the station and Los and I. And,
25: the latter part I could understand.
9: Yeah, right. Exactly. Yeah.
25: Oh, you found me?
9: Yeah, exactly. Yeah. I didn't know it was you until just now that you've admitted it.
16: No, but like, yeah, like that one, you know, I just blocked it out of the gate. You know, it's like, I have no use for you. If, like, I'm fine with somebody disagreeing with it. I'm just fine with that. As I've told you about Liberal John, great dude. We don't see eye to eye. We went to lunch. It's great.
25: No, I will restrict. If you are overtly political, I said this on a political talk station.
16: Yeah, I know. Yeah.
25: If you're overtly political on,
16: social media.
25: Yeah. Facebook. Yeah. You won't say that I've turned you off, but I don't get the pictures of your kids anymore.
16: Yeah, no, I mute a lot of stuff too. I'm not overtly political on social media.
25: Here's Jacob. He went 2 for 3
16: yeah,
25: today.
16: Yeah, exactly. Great day. Yeah, super, super
25: We
16: cool.
25: got to go eat dinner at the Olive Garden.
16: Yeah, big times. All you can eat salad and breadsticks is excellent.
25: Yeah.
16: it's just exactly.

0: grill, whatever. And they're talking about, man, that Spencer Pratt campaign's getting some attention, isn't it? And the guy was like, yeah, well, yeah, L.A.'s kind of gone to S, don't you think? And they're like, yeah. He's like, and the first guy's like, well, I'm not MAGA, but, I mean, there are homeless people, like, everywhere.
1: Everywhere.
0: And then the next guy's like, well, you know, I'm not MAGA, but, you know, they're, like, illicit drug use right there in the park near where I take my kids. And the third guy's like, well, I'm not MAGA, but, and then gives whatever his reason is that he, you know, is going. And they're like, I think I'm going to vote for Spencer Pratt. And all three of them are like, yeah, man. And they're like, how are we going to break this to our wives? You know, because it's lefty white ladies, you know, whatever. And the wives are inside and they're going, we're all going to vote for Spencer Pratt. And they're cheersing each other with their wine glasses or whatever. It's actually a very clever little ad. You know, I'm not MAGA, but, you know, I do notice all the homeless people and the poop on the street.
1: It's a different world out there.
0: You said something yesterday I thought was really smart. And that was that he doesn't come off as a Republican. He just comes off as a regular guy with common sense.
1: He cannot.
0: No, right.
1: Yeah. I mean, no offense to the listeners. Like, yeah. You can't win a mayor's race in a major big city as a card-carrying member of the
0: Republican
1: Make America Great Again movement.
0: Yeah.
1: Not possible.
0: Yeah. Or even a Republican.
1: Correct.
0: Which is one of the same, I guess, to your point these days. But, it's crazy that it's like that, because what are they going to do? Vote for the same people that did exactly what they're complaining about, did exactly what they don't want.
1: There's the thing about him.
0: I know nothing.
1: I'm pulling for him.
0: Me too. I am too. I know very little that he was on the hit. Was it the Hills?
1: Yes.
0: Yeah. And I've never seen an episode. Don't care about it. Whatever.
1: But they made that dude pissed when
0: burning somebody's house down should piss you off.
1: And the whole neighborhood.
0: Yeah. Right. Absolutely. Yeah. Burning the entire neighborhood down is even worse.
1: But I do think I saw. You know, Jeannie Buss, the Buss family were the longtime owners of the Lakers.
0: Yep.
1: And I think they still got a little bit of it. And they made a big deal when she was on Spencer's disclosure, Jeannie, because that's the first family of LA. Yep. One of.
0: Yeah, sure.
1: And Magic Johnson was like, he does not subscribe to my values and I respect the owners and blah, blah, blah. Yeah. Felt like he had to offer a statement. I was like, dude, that is a pretty, like, that is a place that is so difficult to screw up.
0: Yeah. Well, they have.
1: And bad. Like, it's not only the homelessness. It's
0: and the drug use.
1: And the drug use.
0: And the burned down houses.
1: It's the fact that you guys were like, we probably don't need the water for the next time the wildfires blow in.
0: Worry about that. Those silly controlled burns that they do in Georgia. Boy, they're stupid, those hillbillies down there.
1: Yeah.
0: Are we?
1: I felt it's a beautiful place, man.
0: I've only been to San Diego. I've never been to L.A.
1: It's not as nice as San Diego.
0: Okay, well.
1: But that's real nice.
0: Yeah, I love San Diego. Yeah. I mean, I was there for a long weekend, so I didn't get to see a whole lot. But it was beautiful. It's
1: bigger than Chicago. It is the second largest city in America.
0: Yeah.
1: And the fact my fear is that the media has made it something that it can't actually be, because we don't know. Like, we see all his ads, and we're kind of in the party, like, secretly pulling for him. But I don't know if that's real. You know what I mean?
0: I don't know.
1: I don't know that the groundswell that the conservative media tells you it is.
0: Yeah.
1: I don't know how real it is.
0: Huh. Yeah.
1: We'll see.
0: Yeah. I don't have any idea. And to be honest, I don't even know if I care that much. Y'all can have it. Dude, I have no desire to go to LA. Zero.
1: I would love to see a Republican win the mayor's race in a giant city.
0: Yeah, they're just going to. I think it was only two Republican mayors in big, big cities in the country. I think I was just reading that the other night.
1: I was going to say, who is a Republican who is a mayor
0: And it's funny because Liberal John called the other day and we were talking about, you know, just blue cities being just
1: dumps.
0: Yes. Including downtown Atlanta. And he was like, well, name a city where they do it right. And I was like, they're all run by blue people. What are you talking about? They're all Democrats. There's no big cities run by Republicans. I don't have an example because it doesn't exist.
1: Yeah, I would guess.
0: And Lowe's came up with like Fort Worth.
1: Yeah.
0: Yeah.
1: Good size town.
0: Good
1: Dallas
0: poll.
1: Is good maybe.
0: Poll. Yeah.
1: Maybe.
0: No, I think Dallas is.

0: Is a lib too?
1: It could be.
0: I'm pretty sure.
1: Fort Worth is, but when you go look at those, like we're proud, like guys who live up Georgia 400.
0: Mm-hmm.
1: You go to Frisco and Fort Worth and like the stuff in the Metroplex in Dallas, you're like, God, there's so much money out here.
0: Oh, yeah, yeah. And I've never been. I've only been to Houston. I've been to Houston one time.
1: They're different?
0: Yeah, just saw Duran Duran.
1: Say more. I would like to learn about this.
0: Yeah.
1: And why in the hell did you go there?
0: Well, it's because the record label sent us. And it was like, hey, do you want to... And my buddy was... Label sent my buddy as... He was the program director of a pop station, Duran Duran. It's 20 years ago. And it was at the University of Houston. So we flew, Cougars. Yeah, we flew in like Friday night, late.
1: Left Sunday.
0: Show Saturday. And then left Sunday. And we went to try to find something going on downtown.
1: It's not the nicest town.
0: No, it's not. And nothing was going on. Again, 20 years ago, so it may have changed. If you know it's changed, then that's great. Then 404-741-1230. But, I mean, there was tumbleweeds. And I mean, it's just huge buildings. It just was nothing. Nothing was open. We couldn't find a restaurant with nothing. Nothing was open.
1: That is the largest city in the country with no zoning laws.
0: Okay.
1: Zero.
0: Okay.
1: So it's like the thing that's funny about Houston is it could be like class A office building, apartments, whorehouse, liquor store, gun store, class A apartments.
0: Yeah, let's go. Got it all. Let's make sure we check all the boxes.
1: No zoning laws, and it's been that way forever.
0: Do you like that?
1: No.
0: Okay, yeah, you'd rather keep the...
1: Well, they have one section...
0: The happy house
1: Rice,
0: away from...
1: Rice University is beautiful. And the George H.W. Bush Library is there on campus. It's well taken care of.
0: Yeah, well, it's Rice, so you would expect.
1: Yeah, I'm just saying it's not all whorehouse, liquor store, gun store, class A office space.
0: You're not trying to paint with such a broad brush. Yeah, I got you. All right.
1: They master planned the school.
0: Here we go. All right. Morning Extra and Extra 106.3, Greg Dolezal. I want you to hear from him and what he thinks about his runoff and what to expect when that comes up in June.
1: He's interesting, isn't he?
0: Yeah, he's such a fascinating guy. And, that's why I think it's interesting and it's good for you to hear from him, a guy running for lieutenant governor and that genuinely cares about the state of Georgia the way you do, the way I do, the way Ben does, and the way we all do here at Extra 106.3.
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0: I have an uncle who's a plumber, and, you know, it's a small business. He never got rich, but he did good work. He worked his fingers to the bone, and people like Jimmy Kimmel have no use for my uncle, the plumber. He has no use for my parents who worked in the carpet mills in Dalton, Georgia, because he's better than them. He looks down his nose at them. They're uneducated, and they are, but they're more wise than Jimmy Kimmel will ever be in a day in his damn life. He provides nothing, and the left loves him. They elevate him like he's some sort of hero, and he's not.
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11: It's Thursday, May 21st, and here are your headlines. President Donald Trump says he's considering a greater U.S. role in Venezuela following the removal of Nicolas Maduro. As the administration pushes major oil companies to invest in the country's massive oil reserves and increase production. The CDC says it's working with FIFA as an Ebola outbreak in Central Africa raises concerns ahead of the World Cup matches in the U.S. next month, though health officials continue to say the risk to Americans remains low. Hartsfield-Jackson International Airport is preparing for a busy Memorial Day travel weekend as airport officials expecting 2.7 million travelers over the next week and urging passengers to arrive at least 2 hours early. Today's weather will feature some rain and thunderstorms with a high of 83 and a low of 67. 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
0: Welcoming Greg Dolezal in, who had a really good night last night, and I can't wait to get his thoughts when he gets plugged in here on everything else that happened too, because there were some adventures last night. I was nervous. I'll be honest with you. I was nervous about Charlie Bethel. That one scared me to death because he's from Dalton. I'm from Dalton. Greg, welcome to the show, man. Thanks for coming in.
12: Hey, man. Good to see you guys.
0: You too, man. How are you feeling this morning?
12: We're feeling great.
0: You should be.
12: Don't drink, so I'm not hungover.
0: Yeah, good. That's good. That's
12: but
0: good.
12: I am tired.
0: Yeah. I figured so. Where did you watch the results?
12: We were at a restaurant in Forsyth County.
0: Okay.
1: And listen, it was deep into Forsyth County.
0: Okay.
1: Flirting with
0: did you
1: like,
0: go up
1: the
0: there?
1: Northern parts of the lake. I was such a bad father
0: yeah.
1: that I dropped my oldest off at soccer tryouts and I could only stay for literally like 6 minutes and I just wanted to go say hey.
0: Oh, okay. Well,
1: congratulations.
0: That's not a bad father. That's a good friend.
12: Well, he was a good friend.
1: I'm going to throw Tug under the bus. He's like, dude, he might be disappointed. I was like, is he in third?
0: Yeah.
1: Well, I mean, he was like, no, he's in second. I was like, oh, well, I'm going.
0: Because we were talking as I was coming. Well, because I just expected that you're man, dude, I expected to be number one. Why would it be anybody else?
12: Yeah,
0: you know what I mean?
12: We always thought that it was going to be a two or three way fight for second place.
0: Okay.
12: We knew that so our data showed 40% of people walked into the booth and my race undecided. And so those people are going down the list and they're seeing my name. They're not picking my name. They're not, you know, picking some of the other names that aren't maybe as Americana as, John F. Kennedy, perhaps.
0: Yeah.
12: And so that obviously helped John, a lot. And so now it gets distilled down, to the two of us. And so it's crazy, man. It's a 4 week sprint at this point, which is 4 weeks from today, we will know what the result is.
0: The crazy thing is I've seen you and watched you running. You know, you're talking about the sprint. I feel like y'all been in a marathon already. You talk about being tired and I understand that completely. how do you endure that? Because I feel like for me, I'd be like, I need to take a break. I need to take a rest. I mean, there's just so much going on. I need to take a break. And you can't. You don't have the ability. You don't have the ability to take that break.
12: Yeah, I mean, brother, I spent 10 years on the road tour managing for Chris Tomlin, which that life is, you know, wake up in the morning in an arena at 7 o'clock. It's the same arena that you woke in went to bed in last night, as far as you know, because
0: they all look the same.
12: Go grind for the day, get in bed in the bus at 1 o'clock in the morning, wake up in a new city and do it again. So this has a lot of similarities both to starting a small business, which I've done, because you're just starting from scratch, campaign, branding, messaging, all of that. You got to figure it out. But the grind is very similar to the touring grind. A lot of the days feel the same, because, you know, you're just making phone calls, you're driving, you're doing all that. And so it, we built what we built though for this next step, because this next step will be a contrast step. And so it's an opportunity to take our message to the voters, and not in a sea of people, but now you got a binary choice, pick one.
0: And here's the other thing. In Georgia, historically, if you look at the history of runoffs, it's the guy that was in second place that wins. That has to be encouraging.
12: Yeah, I mean, I think that for when I look at our chances, I look at a Steve Gooch voter, and I think a lot of Steve is a conservative guy, has, you know, been a conservative voice in the state Senate, was a phenomenal senator from North Georgia. I think that his folks come our way. David Clark, another guy who, you know, strong conservative, ran a great race, but actually had a piece of Forsyth County in his district. So, you know, we were kind of fishing out of the same pond. And so, I look forward to having, you know, some of that pond to myself and, you know, see what happens.
1: What makes you want to wake up and come in here and start the second phase of the first round at 8:30 in the morning the day after?
12: It's the only choice, right? We're not going to get outworked. The conventional wisdom, I think, is, hey, wait until after Memorial Day and give people a break. And we'll give people a break in terms of the advertising and stuff. But
1: I love the advertising. I finally got my yard sign last night.
0: So, there you go.
12: Supposedly, I was talking to Burt Jones on the way here, and he said that Rick's already up on TV with a new ad. So their race is rolling already.
0: That's true.
12: We don't have the money for that in our race, so we'll give it a few days.
0: I knew last night that the ad for here at Extra, the ad buy is already placed. No matter what had happened, whether runoff or, you know, you won it outright and you're, you know, looking forward to Keisha Lance Bottoms, I already knew that was coming. You know, because they told me last night, like, wow. I mean, he's hit the ground running.
12: Yeah, those guys knew going into yesterday that they were going to be a runoff together. The only question was who's on top and by what margin. Nobody predicted what happened in that governor's race yesterday.
0: Dude, we've talked about it and I'd love your opinion on it. Burt outperformed day of by like 100,000 votes. Am I right on that number? Something like that.
1: Hold, please.
0: Hold, please. Okay, we'll pull it up. We know he won by at least 50, and the correct fact is I think, Rick did not get 100,000 votes day of voting, which, you know, Republicans are notorious for. And then Burt goes on to win by 50,000, as far as the night. So still, to your point, I don't think many people, especially.
1: I think he was surprised.
0: Was he? You talked to him.
12: Yeah, he's very happy with where things ended up for him. And I think that, you know, you walk into these things and think maybe all the data is wrong. Maybe I can win it clean. That's all of our hopes, right?
1: There's 18 people in this race.
12: Right. Yeah. Exactly. But you know, 2 months ago, he was down 10, 15 points in the polls. And so I just think it shows you that, you know, these things settle in. They always tighten, other than Keisha's race, apparently. That was a different story. But again, I don't think, what'd she end up with, Ben? I saw 60 at one point last night.
0: I think that right there in that neighborhood.
12: Nobody saw that. Yeah. I mean, the big question is, can she get the 50? Can she get the 50?
0: And she did, but she's got a problem in City Hall. Even the AJC wrote about it. Yeah. They're like, people in City Hall don't want to vote for her.
12: Yesterday was a very good day for whoever the Indeed. Republican nominee is for governor.
0: Indeed, it is.
1: What a unforced error. I can already tell you that you're just going to watch from about July 1st until November, whatever it is, of Atlanta being on fire. And, you know, the Democrats are going to need John Ossoff to be out there talking about the post office and insider trading, because if the message is about what happened in the city of Atlanta during COVID and after, while she was asleep at the wheel, I mean, her own staff didn't like her. It's going to be ugly. Democrats are going to want that one back.
0: But who are they going with?
1: No, I'm just,
0: I mean, but I was thinking, like, who are you going with?
13: I think any of them would have outperformed her in a general.
12: Jason Estevez is articulate, intelligent, winsome. He sat on the same row with me in the state Senate. He would have been, I think, more formidable than Keisha. She is going to be, I can write, we can all write the ads right now.
0: Absolutely. Yeah.
13: I hope somebody hires me to do that.
0: Yeah. Man to my left is for hire, in case you 404-741-1230, in case you need somebody to write a bunch of stuff. No, but with all due respect to Estevez, I don't know of enough people that knew who he was.
13: Hard to get out there.
0: Her name, good, bad, or indifferent, her name, people know it. And that's why it was easy. Oh, if you're looking, and most people don't pay attention. Let's be honest. When they go in the booth, like you just said, you're going down the line. Who am I picking? Her name was at least for the Democrats was at least one that was recognizable. I don't know that there was another that everyday Georgians go, oh, I know who that is.
12: Yeah.
0: I think that
12: clearly is what happened in that race.
0: Yeah.
12: And like I said, it's a great day for us. It gives a lot of good opportunity, moving forward. The other big surprise for me was and this I think gets a little bit to the Keisha phenomenon as well. If you go downstream to the Supreme Court ballots, you see the 60-40 split on Sarah's race, but then 52-48 on Charlie's race.
0: Dude, that one scared me. I was up late watching that one.
13: Why? How can it be that different? Do you know? You're not going
12: to
13: say?
12: I think that African American females tend to do really well in Democrat primaries.
0: Oh, got it. Okay. Well, no, I think that's.
13: I was like, he was sitting on that. I was like, how do you get like?
0: What did Charlie do that I don't know about?
13: Because he's
0: from my hometown. I was up late. I couldn't go to sleep until I physically couldn't go to sleep until I knew that one was safe because it was so close. And I think he had outperformed in Cobb. I think it's what I'd read. He had kind of outperformed in this area but they were concerned about when you get to Fulton County, what does that look like? And then the race did tighten way up. Thankfully he hung on.
12: Yeah. Cause I don't think I think her name is Michelle. Is that her name?
0: Miracle Rankin.
12: Miracle. I'm sorry.
0: Miracle Rankin.
12: I don't think that you got the flyer right here. They were running as a ticket.
0: Yes, they were.
12: So I don't know how you explain the divergence other than it being a little bit of an identity politic play. And I think that's part of probably what you see with Keisha as well is you saw it with Stacey Abrams and Stacey Evans. Similar play. So I think you have an interesting phenomenon there, to where if you're a guy like a Jason Estevez, I don't know that if you could do it all over again, do you get out of the state Senate and in the middle of your first term? Talented guy, obviously has aspirations, but I don't think that he was going to beat Keisha even if it did go to a runoff.
0: Yeah, no, I agree with that.
13: It's a pretty helpful place to stay for a little while and build a resume of accomplishments and work across the aisle and take the swing. Like, she worked for the Biden White House. Like, it's just not, no offense to you, it's not the same thing.
12: Correct, 100%.
0: I just don't know how any Democrat is going to be rally behind that. I mean, I know they will.
12: Mm-hmm.
0: I just don't know how with a clear conscience you go, yeah, that's the person I can't wait to go vote for. Are you serious right now, dude? That's embarrassing. I would be embarrassed to go have to pull the lever for that. I just don't think it's good. Back to your race, though. What is it that people need to know now that you know who your opponent is and what y'all need to do and how you need, what's the next step for you?
12: I think that Republican primary voters are ultimately sifting through trying to figure out two things. Who is the true conservative in this race and who is the fighter in this race? And I check both of those boxes now in a pretty clear way. And so that's the challenge now is to get that messaging out to people. But they want to figure out who's the guy that when there's a secret bunker that we find out that the Secretary of State is, kind of having as an operations center, who's the guy that's willing to put his name on a lawsuit? When everybody says, well, that's just going to get summarily dismissed and, it's just a waste of time. They're like, no, we're going to go fight this thing. When Fani Willis indicts President Trump and 18 other people and the leadership in Georgia is saying, let's just let the court system handle it. Who's the guy that's going to go write a resolution to form the Senate Special Committee on Investigations to subpoena her, get her under oath and get to the bottom of her schemes? When you walk out of the 2020 election, and a lot of people have a lot of questions, and Jeff Duncan is saying this was a perfect election, and you've got four senators willing to stand up,
13: only
12: and,
13: four,
12: and call for a special session. We got some names in there that we know: Burt Jones, Brandon Beach, William Ligon, and myself. And so those are the differentiating factors that I think that once we inform this more informed runoff electorate of the choices, I think the profile that we're going to take to people is going to be the one they want their nominee to have.
13: You might actually have the questions as the Metro Republican in the state of Georgia in a statewide race. We've been looking for one for a while. I feel like I knew, as I told Tug the first time I brought you in here, I was like, this guy's going to be great. He could go for 4 hours if you turned him loose.
0: Yeah.
13: You don't even need me. He's been more radio than we have.
0: I know, right? But do you feel like I guess you've been around media so much, this is not foreign to you at all. Just this whole, all of this.
12: I used to be the guy sitting in the corner while Tomlin was doing all this, and I learned a lot. And then the other thing, remember, when I was traveling with Chris, on, I don't know, half of the tours that we did, Louis Giglio was with us, who's the greatest communicator, I think, of his generation.
0: Sure.
12: And I was just sitting back watching.
13: Taking notes.
12: Just watching, man. And I remember walking into a room one time, it was actually backstage at Willow Creek Church in Chicago, and Louis was mapping out this sermon. And when most of y'all write, you probably write things like in an outline format. This thing looked like it was out of A Beautiful Mind. I mean, it was a mind map of this talk that he was going to do. And I asked him, what is that? He's like, and he kind of showed me kind of how he was architecting this thing in his brain. And if you've heard him communicate, that probably makes sense to you because you recognize he's a painter that's got a palette. He knows these are all the colors I want to put on the canvas. I can't even tell you now exactly how I'm going to put them on the canvas. I'm just looking at my colors and figuring out what all needs to be there. And so I don't have a tenth of that talent. But I've tried to carry some of that into my communication style and storytelling.
0: It's impressive. We're going to take a break real quick. Greg Dolezal, our guest, in the runoff here in the state of Georgia for, Lieutenant Governor. It's so cool to see you early this morning. Appreciate the fact that you got up and came in because I think people want to hear from you. I think people want to hear from the...
13: Did you sleep?
0: Yeah, that's a good, great question.
12: Got to bed about 2, and I just woke up at 6:30. So
0: oh, my heavens.
12: It's
0: I don't know that I'd be here. I mean, I was probably closer to midnight, and I'm telling you, I needed a bunch of these rain.
12: Yeah, we'll be doing some of that. We'll be doing some of that today.
0: Exactly. Be running on fumes. Greg Dole is all our guest. Ben Burnett in for Front Office Lowe's. And I was so glad that she came on to tell us about that. And then her brother, who is the, GM for the Cubs, I get an email from the Cubs. They're like, hey, Carter Hawkins would like to come on and talk about his sister, Sarah Warren, in the race. And I was like, wait, what?
12: her brother? I did not know
0: he
12: this.
0: He is the GM for the Cubs. And when she was on with us was like Monday or Tuesday. And then the next day, the Cubs were in town to play the Braves. So we had a great conversation with Carter about baseball, about, all the intricacies.
13: Hey, tell us what you really do.
0: Yeah, what is it that you really – and he did. He went through it. He was like, dude, my day is full from the minor leagues to developmental leagues, player prospecting, all the way through what you'll see at Truist Park tomorrow. And it encompasses all of that. I just can't wrap my head around doing that many things.
13: He was super cool.
0: He was awesome. And
12: why are we doing this May election thing? Do y'all think this should just be on the November ballot? I think that these judges should be on the November ballot.
0: Me too.
13: It just depends. We won.
0: Well, right, exactly. Greg, yes. Yeah. Ben taking the right now, the joy of right now, in the moment guy. Yes, it should be on the ballot.
12: I don't know what
13: it is. I love your idealism, Greg.
0: Well, no, but the reason you're right about that is because less than 2 million people in a state of 11 voted yesterday.
12: Yeah.
0: That's why they should be on the November ballot, to your point.
12: All SPLOS, all that stuff needs to be on the November ballot. Ben, you probably don't like that as a former local government guy, put the SPLOS not on off-year elections, buried in the June ballot or something like that.
13: I actually put one on with me, I was like, it was a Parks bond. I was like, this is good. This will be fine.
0: Right.
13: I also lived in Alpharetta where you'd be like, not that they would do this, but you could raise somebody's millage rate by 2 points, and I don't know if they'd notice. It's not like being in Cuthbert or Hayhira.
0: Yeah.
13: Be like, what the hell?
0: Yeah.
13: No, I just. Greg can't say anything because he's got to go campaign for votes down there.
0: Well, but the thing is, we got into taxation.
13: Got calls.
0: And people were upset about taxes. People are upset about taxes. And I told Ben, I was like, the reason, because I said, I don't even vote yes for SPLOS anymore because I feel overtaxed and I see my tax dollars being wasted. And I understand that SPLOST and the federal taxes are different, but I see both of them, or I see taxes being wasted so much that people are like, I'm done.
12: Yeah.
0: I'm tired of being taxed. I don't care what it's for. I'm done with it all.
12: The Overton window this election, I think, moves significantly on property taxes. Nobody was talking about property taxes. I mean, I was, but 5 years ago, nobody at scale was talking about property taxes. I was talking about it because Forsyth County did not have the floating homestead exemption on schools that Fulton County had. I'm like, and I actually wrote an open letter 10 years ago to my county commissioners called The Myth of Low Taxes in Forsyth County, because the upside protection wasn't there. We got that put in place statewide this year. Something a lot of people missed is we actually capped the rate of increase on property taxes for the first time in Georgia history. We did that statewide, but it doesn't solve the problem. People are still getting crushed. And when they look at, to your point, you know, we suspend the gas tax and people are like, wait a minute, I'm spending 31 cents a gallon
13: on tax,
12: just on state taxes for gasoline.
13: Just on
12: doesn't
13: state.
12: Even count the 18 cents on the federal side. I already paid taxes when I pay taxes when I earned it. Now I'm paying taxes when I spend it. I pay taxes when I invest it. When I die, you're going to come and take more of it as well. People are over it.
0: When does that get fixed? That's the thing that people are dying for the answer for. When will it get fixed? Is it never? Is it even a possibility to get fixed? Is a flat tax, a consumption tax, is that something that is possible in the state of Georgia from your perspective?
12: It gets fixed when you put government on a diet and you realize the government cannot continue to grow and grow and grow. Federal government, massive culprit of that. But I think I've told you this before. First ever state budget that I voted on was $26 billion. That was 8 years ago. We were at $40 billion with the amended budget that we passed this year. And so I think the move for Georgia, I think we should put a constitutional cap on state spending tied to a base year plus inflation per capita. And that forces us to rein in the growth of government.
13: Make and choices.
12: Zero-based budgeting, Ben. Zero-based budget. Y'all do that at the county level or the city level, I'm assuming, to some extent. We do not do it at the state level.
13: Yeah, and you got to look. There's a lot of fixed costs that, you know, overhead people, human beings, and like, well, you don't want to starve anybody to death because you got state troopers and like people you need. Mm-hmm. But there's a plenty of people, I don't even know what they are, that you don't need down there. I do know that.
0: Well, I mean, we've seen that. Like Trump or not, he has reduced the size of the federal government down to the point where it was in the 50s or 60s. That's what I voted for.
12: Yeah.
0: I want to we could probably do some of that at the state of Georgia level, right?
12: Yeah, I mean, the unwinding at the federal level of entire agencies that should not exist, like the Department of Education. People think that, you know, that we've always had a federal Department of Education. I am older than the federal Department of Education. And so the radical idea is that not that we would be getting rid of it. The radical idea is that it exists in the first place because it's not an enumerated power in the Constitution and the states should be handling it. But yes, at the state government level, I believe that the biggest area of improvement for our spending would be zero-based budgeting, because the only – people will be shocked to hear this. But the only thing that we look at in the budgeting process, and I've been in the room now for 4 years, is the additions to the budget. You decide what you're going to add, and then the next year, everything you add is in the base budget, and the base budget is a single line item that just essentially says base budget. And so the solution is to crack those base budgets open every 3 to 4 years, ensure that the reason you appropriated the money is the way it's actually being used, because there is no check on that either at scale, and then pull back what's not being used and force the agencies to tell you what they need.
13: I want to ask you about the asymmetrical bet you made in your race. And you took an attitude that defending Georgia is defending the West. And I think it's fair. I think our listeners think it's fair. What was the rationale behind choosing? If when I go to the mailbox, I mean, I've told you this. I've mostly read it under your Facebook. I'm like, bring me a yard sign when you start talking about Sharia law. How effective was it?
12: I think it was very effective because ultimately people are looking for leaders in the Republican Party. And frankly, I think at scale, they're looking at leaders who have the backbone and the stones to step forward and say what they actually believe, that the average guy and lady when they walk in their house is thinking as well. And they feel like politicians just talk to them in political speak.
13: When you got called by several people in your own race, like a racist or a Islamophobe or whatever, I was like, oh, it's working. I was like, that's
0: a sure sign.
13: Yeah, because we sit on the radio, and I bet it felt very risky to you as a candidate. And it's like, but I also have known you long enough. I know you genuinely want to flush the conversation out. But I told you, I don't wonder. Like, I know I've never heard anybody call into this radio station when we get on the high horse about it. It has ruined Europe. And that is as proud a country as the West has ever had.
0: Well, that's where all of our ideals come from.
13: And right? I say had.
12: Yes.
13: Dude, don't stop. Don't. Because there's plenty of people in our audience on the left that hate listen, that don't hate listen for that reason. They agree with you.
12: Yeah, we came out and said that Europe has fallen and, you know, that we do believe that we're in a fight to save the West. I watched the election of Zoran Mamdani as a self-declared socialist as the mayor of the financial capital of the world. And it tells me that something is fundamentally going wrong in America. And it is okay to say that not all countries are created equal because they're not. And it is okay to say that not all cultures are created equal because they're not. And it is okay to say that we want to preserve the Western values in America and the American culture that has given rise to the greatest period of human flourishing in the history of humanity.
13: And say that on repeat.
0: Yeah, but how do we get there? You're leading the charge. I know there are plenty of people that are squeamish and they're afraid to say what they're scared of out loud. But they have fears of Sharia law. They see what's happening in Texas, you know, with communities. They see what happens in Dearborn, Michigan, and they're scared. New York City, to your point. How does Georgia prevent that kind of stuff happening? What is it?
12: Yeah, I mean, I had the bill this year to ban Sharia law. We didn't get it across the finish line. We need to get that across the finish line. That is a step. I will go upstream, though, in terms of looking at American culture and protecting Americans, which is what we should be doing as government officials. And it is not our job to protect every citizen of the world. And so our federal partners need to be looking at the immigration question through the immigration issue through the lens of one question and one question only. Does bringing this person to America benefit the American people? That is the only measure that should be used in our immigration policy. And we have adopted this suicidal empathy that we think that we need to welcome people here from countries that chant death to America. And it is an absurd precept. And I think that at scale now, Americans are starting to push back against that.
0: I wonder about churches, because I'm not a guy when I go to church that I want to see somebody in the pulpit talking about politics and being partisan. I don't want to see that. But at some point, I do believe that the American Christian church has to stand up and be brave and bold. And right now, I'm not sure I see that.
12: America does not exist without the church. You do not see, you gotta remember the Great Awakening happened in the 1730s and 1740s. And so you had sinners in the hands of an angry God being preached, you know, by Jonathan Edwards to an entire generation. That generation gave birth to the founding fathers. And so you had the parents of the founders went through the Great Awakening, which was downstream of a lot of other thought leaders that came out of Europe in the Enlightenment period. And those are the two things that gave birth to this country.
0: It's so important. I hope our churches and the people that attend church stand up for what they believe in and stand up for the values of the United States. And it may come down to some really difficult conversations. And I'm glad that you're willing to have them, man, because I don't know that there's a lot of people out there, Ben, that are willing to.
13: A lot of this guy's a lot of things, but he ain't dumb to get on the horn the morning after and be like, where can I talk to people?
0: Yeah,
13: this is a great time to get out there.
0: Yeah, no, it is.
13: What do you need help with? How do people find you? You got any like mega donors out there that you want to like solicit?
12: They're all your friends. just give me your Rolodex of all your rich friends.
0: That's right. No, but seriously, like, where do people find you online?
12: GregDoldisall.com, Doldisall for GA on X. Literally, we are posting things every single day that outline why we want to be the next lieutenant governor in the state of Georgia. So that gives people a pretty good feel of what we're talking about.
13: Why that job? I've never asked you that. Why that one?
12: Having been in the state Senate and having served under two lieutenant governors, Jeff Duncan and Burt Jones, I have seen the importance of having somebody that has strength, core conviction, and ultimately a backbone to lead the Senate chamber. And I view Georgia politics, frankly, as a three-legged stool. Governor, lieutenant governor, speaker. If you build a strong three-legged stool, I think that Georgia can be referred to around the country as the free state of Georgia. There is no reason why we should be sitting just to the north of Florida and constantly be hearing Florida referred to as the free state of Florida and not getting a little bit of that ourselves.
0: I want that.
13: Well, you need a house that will come alongside you and have a little more conviction than I think they have shown at certain points, and that may get me in trouble, but I believe that. And I also want you to know that I was stepping on your behalf at some point in the last couple of days and to a lobbyist, and they were like, man, he hates subsidies, and that's how I make my living.
0: I love that guy don't love you. I'm with you.
12: Look, I think that if you could say the Republican Party has done a phenomenal job leading the state, but if the Republican Party has been guilty of one thing, it has been being in bed with the lobbyists and the special interests and giving away billions and billions of dollars to Georgia's taxpayers' hard-earned money that has prevented us from being able to lower the income tax.
0: Call. Dude, preach. Sir, preach. Continue to preach.
13: I was excited to see what would happen with the reduction of the state income tax and to see, like, the best bill we could get was, like, another point over 8 years. I was like, why the hell would anybody go down there? Like, talk about running the ball, like, 3 yards. I was like, you guys bore each other to death down there on a daily basis?
0: Yeah. So maybe give some people some encouragement about taxation, because we've had that discussion all morning. How do you put people in Georgia in a better position when it comes to the taxes that they have to pay?
12: Yeah, it is the issue now at the Capitol. I've been there 8 years, and this did not become an issue until about a year, year and a half ago. So I would encourage people by telling them, one, we capped your property taxes. So the days of double-digit property tax increases in Georgia are over. Now, it's unfortunate that we had to go through 4 years of that and people coming at us with pitchforks for people to finally have the conviction to move the needle. But those days are done. We have lowered the income tax 4 years in a row. To Ben's point, it hasn't been as strong as it should be. But the politicians are getting the message. But ultimately, the question becomes, do we have the strength to rein in the state spending? Because we've gone about as far as we can do just on growth alone. Now we have to do the hard thing, which is to compress the growth of government. And nobody likes doing that in any party.
0: Well, let me tell you, I like it as a voter. So when I hear you say it, it's encouraging.
13: Just light them all up and lop half of them off.
0: Look, I love it.
13: You'll figure out what lights quit blinking.
0: Greg, we appreciate you, man.
12: Thank you guys for having me.
13: Best of luck.
0: Absolutely.
12: Thank you.
0: Continued success, and the door's always open.
13: And the 8th of June, we're having an event, and I need you to commit right now between 6 and 8.
12: I'll do it.
13: There we go.
0: Downtown Alpharetta, we got it. It's going to be a good day with a lot of great people, including Greg now. And Ben putting it all together. Extra's going to support it. And so you could be able to just say hello, meet the people that you're actually voting for. And that is so important, to actually put eyes on them, not just a name on an empty list, put eyes on them, shake their hand, discuss the things that matter to you with them. That's why we do what we do here at Extra, and that's why guys like Greg get up and come in here, because they want to talk to you. You're the most important. It's not me. It doesn't matter about me at all. It matters about you. And that's the reason that we're grateful that you listen to Extra 106.3. Take it, Los, until 10. Los on vacation. Ben Burnett in for Front Office Los when we come back. Where are the protests for what's happening in Nigeria? Because they're so concerned about genocide. What happens when there's actual genocide and the left sits on their hands? Next on Extra.
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15: Good morning. Here are your sports headlines for Thursday, May 21st. The Atlanta Braves continue to bounce back after their Game 1 shutout in Miami, taking Game 3 of the four-game set last night 9-1. Austin Riley and Dom Smith both went deep for the Braves as Chris Sale pitched another masterclass, going 7 innings, punching out 8 batters. And the Braves will look to win their 14th series of the season behind Spencer Strider on the mound tonight with first pitch set for 6:40. You can hear Ben Ingram and Joe Simpson on the call on our sister station 680 The Fan and for free on the Fan app. In the NBA, the Oklahoma City Thunder took Game 2 of the Western Conference Finals over the San Antonio Spurs, 122-113. It's even up the series at one apiece, with 7 players scoring in double figures for the Thunder. In the Eastern Conference Finals, the Cavaliers look to even up the series versus the Knicks tonight, with tip-off set for 8 p.m. With your sports headlines, I'm Bryce Gobert.
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0: 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Ben Burnett, how are you feeling this morning?
13: I feel like I'm on a break.
0: Okay, good. That's what I want this show to feel like.
13: I gotta find another level before we get to 7 o'clock and people are really like,
0: yeah.
13: Did you get stuck on 280, like in that 285 nonsense?
0: Yes.
13: What the hell was that?
0: I don't know. I think it's construction. I don't know, but I passed it at about 4:45 this morning. And I've never seen so many places. So it was at 285 and 400, right? Yeah. Where you're either going to it, come down 400 south. We're either going to.
13: Bad place to block traffic.
0: Yes. And they had basically, you couldn't go 400. You had to go 285. And there was 30 police cars and 15 pickup trucks, but I didn't see any like construction trucks.
13: Yeah.
0: I didn't see an accident. So I was the exact same. I was like, what in the world is going on?
13: Look,
0: what is this?
13: If you get in a 12-minute delay on at 5 a.m.,
0: that's bad.
13: Yeah, I was like, to the tune that I was like, what is this?
0: Yeah, and it's more annoying than when it happens at 5 o'clock, right? Because it ain't supposed to happen at 5 o'clock in the morning.
13: Look, I'm 25 miles. It takes me 26 minutes to get here.
0: Exactly. Yeah. That's what I'm saying. And
13: that never happens.
0: Right. And so when you have it down to a science, like I do, I know exactly when I need to leave by the minute. I know which markers I need to be at that particular, like at 4:46, I know where I need to be, you know? And so when that pops up and it slows everything down, you're like, what in the world? You're throwing my whole day off.
13: It is wild. If you live off McFarland Road and you come down to the battery, the fastest you can literally do it is probably 24 minutes.
0: Yeah.
13: It cannot be done any faster.
12: Right. Done it before.
13: And so for those of you at home, when it takes 2 hours for you to get to the top end or go to the Braves game or whatever, it's like, God, I hate them for doing this. It's actually super close.
0: Yeah. Yeah.
13: There's just a gazillion people between here and there.
0: Yeah. Yeah. It is.
13: They don't leave at 4:30.
0: And here's the other thing. While we're complaining.
13: While we're just bitching.
0: A bunch of old hens.
13: Disgruntled white men.
0: The old white dudes. Yeah.
13: The angry whites.
0: Yeah. Here's the thing that ticks me off. Okay. Before the construction, you know where you're getting on 400, 285 and it would just back up forever right there at Glen Ridge.
13: Oh yeah.
0: As they're trying to get 400. All they've done is moved where that delay is. Now it is up further north as you're trying to get to do it. They did nothing.
13: They cleared a bunch of trees.
0: They exactly, and they continue to do that. which I hate.
1: People don't like that.
0: I hate it, dude.
1: The managed lanes are going to be incredible, Tug.
0: The what now?
1: The managed lanes will be incredible.
0: Those. You know I hate those. Hate them. Hate them. You're going to pay again for something you've already paid for with your taxes. Anyway, the fact that I thought all of this chaos, all of this construction was going to improve. I thought it was going to improve. It has not. It has just moved.
1: It
0: just moved your problems.
1: It was like driving from Atlanta to Charlotte for the entirety of my youth when they were working on I-85 in Greenville. They're still working on it. It's just, once you get started,
0: ever gets accomplished, dude.
1: It takes about 30 years and then you got to start all over.
0: I know. It's such a scam. All of it's a scam. It's
1: progress of America. I'll tell you what, you and Los, and you're going to have to be on your best behavior.
0: Okay.
1: But Russell McMurray is the GDOT commissioner. And I actually, between him and Natalie Dale, they ought to come and sit down with you one day and explain.
0: No, because I'm going to yell at them, and I don't want to. They're very nice people,
1: They're wonderful people.
0: Oh, I know. That's what I'm saying. And I would be complaining, and he's going to, and I'm going to feel bad. You're just setting me up for failure, Ben Burnett.
1: You talk real tough, and then it's like, would you tell us how this is going to make all of our lives better, Commissioner? That's you. It is.
0: And then he's going to give me some BS answer.
1: You're not going to fight with him.
0: No, because I'm sure he's a nice guy.
1: He's a Buford Wolf.
0: Okay, well, right. And the University of Buford, that makes him a good fellow.
1: His son's a pitching coach or something at Mercer.
0: Oh, really?
1: Yeah, he's probably about Jacob's age.
0: Okay.
1: Maybe a little older.
0: That's cool.
1: Good dude. Hey, Russell. Russell and Natalie both listen to the station.
0: Okay, I love both of you. I hate your projects. Is that fair?
1: Tug's the guy who's like, I want to replace roads and bridges and spend money in this country on the things that matter that no one can disagree with. And I hate when you do it.
0: Well, it's because it never gets anything accomplished. I was told that the whole we're going to clear all that mess there at 400. It's going to be so great. No, you didn't.
1: Coming back.
0: You moved it north. That's all you did.
1: Coming back, we're going to talk about genocide.
0: Yeah, maybe. Maybe if we get a chance. But we'll jump into the economy too.
1: Yeah, let's genocide the economy.
0: Next on Extra.
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4: Iran says it's reviewing a new American proposal. I'm Dave Anthony, Fox News. After President Trump Monday delayed resuming bombing, still trying to work out a nuclear deal.
5: President Trump says he's in no hurry to make a deal since the U.S. naval blockade is causing significant economic damage to Iran and weakening the regime. He indicated the war could resume quickly if Iran doesn't respond well to this proposal.
23: We're all ready to go. We have to get the right answers.
5: With a focus on Iran's nuclear program and the Strait of Hormuz, the Islamic Republic recently created what they call the Persian Gulf Strait Authority to force vessels to coordinate directly with Iran in order to pass through the strait. Iran is still playing games as it relates to these negotiations, and there are real questions as the clock is ticking.
4: Fox's Trey Yingston, Tel Aviv. And in a new Fox News poll,
24: 65% of registered voters do think the U.S. is winning the war in Iran, but a large swath of Americans still reject the military action in the Middle East. The number of voters who oppose the conflict grew from 55% to 60% from April to now.
4: Fox's Madeline Rivera. Also in that poll, only 39% approve of the overall job President Trump is doing. Half say Rising gas prices are a major problem, and they're up another penny this morning. AAA's national average for regular now $4.56 per gallon. As the U.S. keeps up a blockade on oil for Cuba, leading to worsening fuel shortages there, more American pressure. An indictment against former leader Raul Castro.
6: Charging Raul Castro and several others with conspiracy to kill U.S. nationals.
4: They died 30 years ago when Cuba shot down humanitarian aid planes, and acting Attorney General Todd Blanche adds in the case against Castro.
6: There was a warrant issued for his arrest, so we expect that he will show up here by his own will or by another way.
4: Perhaps like in Venezuela, when in January the U.S. military captured Nicolas Maduro, who had been indicted on drug and weapons charges, now jailed in New York. 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
7: An official message from Medicare.
8: I turned 65 this year. I knew it was time to figure out Medicare, and I had questions, like when to enroll and how to enroll. So I went straight to the official source, Medicare.gov, to get the facts about Medicare. 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
9: Finally, there is conservative talk in Atlanta, Georgia.
10: Amen, there is. And it is Extra 106.3. Tiger Lose until 10. Lose on vacation. My friend Ben Burnett joins us this morning on the Morning Extra. I like it. It's a rain song. I like this. It's a good touch. As Jeff and Bryce.
9: Even Jeff knows.
10: Yeah, that's right. Absolutely. And it's Fogarty's so good. God, I could just listen to CCR and John Fogarty forever.
13: I'm not a senator's son.
10: Yeah, that's right. Absolutely. Kimmer uses that every afternoon. And I wonder who's out the rain. Oh, so good. I wanted to go see him when he was at Chastain. He's doing kind of a last hoorah tour.
13: He's got to be...
10: He's mid to late 70s, I would imagine.
13: I'd agree.
10: Yeah, I'd look it up to be sure. But
13: can I tell you my favorite part of the conversation that we had with Greg Dolezal in the last hour?
10: Yep.
13: And yesterday, it's on...
10: He's 80.
13: It's by the way. That's a good run.
10: Yeah.
13: We were asking, I'm dead serious when I say this, we were talking about the Supreme Court races in Georgia from the runoff on Tuesday, or from the general election on Tuesday. And we looked and we're like, well, this one girl, Sarah Warren, won, 58, 42.
10: Mm-hmm. Yeah.
13: What happened to Charlie Bethel? Like, was something there?
10: Yeah.
13: And I asked that question as honest as the day is long. Like, is there something like we don't know about? And he essentially was like, he ran against a black Democrat, you dumbass.
10: Yeah, no, that's right. And but you I was saying it all over his face too.
13: And he didn't want to answer.
10: No, he didn't want to answer it. But he did.
13: But he did. But I really, I was like what happened?
10: I know. How does one of them? Because they kind of ran a little bit of a package tour, right?
13: Yeah, but I love the fact. I mean, there's like a 5 second gap. And yeah, it's like I don't know how to deal with this idiot.
10: Yeah. He's like Ben. Are you not paying attention at all?
13: I'm colorblind, Doug. Yeah. I don't see race.
10: Which is good. You shouldn't.
13: I figured with a name like Miracle, I would have like deduced it.
10: But yeah.
13: No, not necessarily.
10: I love it. Stephanie, our great listener, Stephanie's on the phone at 404-741-1230. Stephanie, what is up?
25: Well, I wanted to respond about your last segment where you were talking about Russell McMurray.
10: Okay.
13: Great American.
25: He's a fabulous American, and he's also one of the best people I have ever known. He has been my husband's brother-in-law for 30-plus years.
10: Well, look, Stephanie, here's the thing. Do you know have you spoken with Stephanie before?
13: But on the air.
10: Yeah, but
13: not in real life.
10: Like, Stephanie's the most dialed in person I've ever met in my whole life. Like, she knows a little bit about, or a lot about everything.
0: And there's never a conversation that we have that she didn't have something insightful to share. And this is just another example.
1: So he is your husband's
0: brother-in-law?
25: Yes. So I don't know what that makes him to me, but it makes him awesome because he is.
1: He's the king of the state of Georgia.
25: He is the least political person I know, first of all. He will not ever talk politics. And I am a political junkie. I love politics, talk about it all the time, just for fun. And he will never talk about it.
0: Well, that's awesome.
25: He's a great guy.
0: This is the DOT guy we're talking about in the end of last segment.
1: He's been, like, he's superseded several administrations. Yeah. Like, they don't ever get rid of him.
0: Yeah, because he does good work.
1: Back in the day before I was here, Stephanie, I hosted the show with Appen Media Group, who runs, like, the Dunwoody Papers and the North Fulton. And they're good people. Tug knows them, too. Like, they just do all the local stuff. So I had all these people on every week that you knew what they did, but you didn't know who they were, kind of thing. Like, behind the scenes.
0: You see their work, you just don't see who it is.
1: And I talked to him. You guys remember when the interstate at 7585 got burnt down by the homeless guy?
0: We had the bridge.
1: At the bridge?
25: Yep.
1: And I made him tell the story.

0: mashed potatoes, gravy. I don't know. And then the whole family's like, well, what happened with that bridge burning down? And he's got to tell you, he's got to relive
1: again.
0: He's trying to escape for just a little while. The poor man's got to tell you
1: dealing
0: the
1: story with presidential administration.
2: We always look at it from the positive side of how he was able to solve the problem. So
0: well, see,
1: it was solved real fast
2: for that.
0: It was, yeah, that was done quickly.
1: Stephanie, you need to tell Tug and you need to waterboard him if necessary, but you need him and Lois to bring the commissioner in here because he is a great American and he would set them straight.
2: He truly is, and he would. And well, I think the thing that a lot, well, I'm not upset with you, Tug, but you need to know the story.
0: Okay.
2: I think the thing about it is Russell has never been political. He just wanted to be an engineer and be the best engineer he could. Yep. And he was handed some stinkers with some of our roads.
0: Oof.
2: Let's be real.
0: Oof. Yes.
2: I mean, just look at exit 14 off 400.
0: Yeah.
2: And what they've done with that has been incredible, just fixing that mess.
0: Yeah.
2: But he was handed some stinkers, and so having to fix that, and he's in charge of the whole state, I don't know how he does it.
1: If you send him a photo of a bridge over a state road, he knows which one it is.
0: He can name it.
1: He's like Sean McVay.
0: Oh, wow.
2: But the other thing is, he is still such a great dad. He goes to all of his kids' activities. And his kids are all, you know, Andrew is the youngest one, and he is a coach at Mercer. He just graduated, and they're in the playoffs. Mercer baseball's doing great.
0: My son's teammate is from high school is on that team, and he leads the Southern Conference in home runs.
2: Mm-hmm.
0: Yeah.
2: Oh, wow.
0: Yeah, and his mama was the principal at the time in Alpharetta when my son was there. And just a great family.
1: I'm a Samford guy, so I hope they lose this week. But the McMurrays are great. The McMurrays are great people.
2: I'm pulling for the Bears. Bears all the way. Come on now.
1: And you tell him, because I never know if I'm ever going to need something. You tell him I said nothing but nice things.
0: If I'm ever going to need something. That's such a Ben Burnett thing to say, Stephanie, if I've ever heard it.
1: That's it.
0: Ah, Lord. Well,
2: it's on the list, Ben.
0: Okay, here
1: Thank you, quickly,
0: before you go. I'm sure he's a very nice man. I love that. I don't care about what, I'm still not satisfied with whatever happened there at 400 because it's still awful trying to get on 400 northbound. They just moved the backup from right there at 285 in Glen Ridge and they pushed it north. You know,
1: yeah,
0: and
1: it's going to take a decade because they told you.
0: And then they're going to have to tear it down and do something else.
1: No,
0: it's never going to work.
1: It's going to be fantastic.
0: It's never, there's nothing in Atlanta traffic that's fantastic or done fantastically.
2: I do think it's a multi-phase project, from what I understand.
0: Thank you.
2: Oh, I hate what we have now
0: projects.
2: Is so much better than this. But I know it's a lot better than the suicide lane where you were just squeezing your steering wheel as tightly as you could to close your eyes. You said, "Please God, let me merge without dying."
0: Is it that much better?
2: You don't have to do that now. It's so much better. You can at least open your eyes.
0: Okay. Yeah. It's like being on a roller coaster.
1: I like her because I think every time she comes on, you're like, oh, she's going to have my back.
0: Yeah.
1: And every time she's like, Tug, you're wrong.
0: Yeah, no,
1: and I'm
0: yes. Yeah, because, with the Ossoff conversation, she's exactly right.
1: She was like, yeah, Tug, I hate to tell you this. Ossoff's going to win because he didn't solve the post office, but he tried.
0: Yeah, it's exactly right. Such a great.
2: I think it's only when you're here, Ben. I think you are the counterpoint because.
0: No, it is, for sure.
2: Usually Tug and I share a brain.
0: Well, but
1: it says
0: Ben,
1: a lot about you, Stephanie.
0: Yeah, that's right, exactly.
1: If you make two good points, I can pull you over.
0: I love it, Stephanie. I hope you have the best day ever. We love you.
2: Thanks. You too.
0: All right, Morning Extra and Extra 106.3.
3: Well, I know Stephanie's not inviting to Thanksgiving.
0: Yeah, exactly. Exactly. I'm not getting
1: invited.
0: Tony's
1: going to Thanksgiving with Russell McMurray. I love your burn it all down approach. Will be great until you get in a room with somebody who knows what they're talking about.
0: Yeah.
1: And you'll be like, oh, yes, sir, you're right.
0: Yeah, well, I'm telling you, there's not a soul in Atlanta, Georgia that thinks Atlanta, Georgia traffic is good or is handled well. And I'm not saying that's his fault. I don't know whose fault it is.
1: Look, the interchange now at 400 and 285. You remember what a disaster that was?
0: Have you hit those bumps when you're trying to go for, you know, the bridges, like when you get to the bridge, dude, if you're doing 55 miles an hour, I'm afraid your tires are going to pop. It's crazy. And it's both ways on 285.
1: You're just never satisfied.
0: I just want it done right. That's all. I just want it done right.
1: He's a great American.
0: I'm sure he is. I bet he's the nicest guy in the world. And I love the fact that he loves his family. I love all that. It's great.
1: You want, so it is funny. The, you know, they've torn up plenty of our audience is like North Fulton.

0: South for South people. Sure. And Highway 9 is, I hope it's mostly done, but it's been torn up for a while now.
1: Webbridge Road too, by the way.
0: That was the city.
1: Holy cow.
0: I was a piece of that one.
1: Yeah.
0: Glad to be gone. But Highway 9 was decided and they were finishing up right-of-way acquisition like early in my term. And that project is still going and I've been gone for 5 years.
1: Yeah. Oh, I know.
0: That's how long it takes.
1: Dude, it takes forever. They started the Webbridge Road thing. It seems like they started it when they started the 400 thing.
0: I there are tires that have been lost by those signs they had to put up with it said bump.
1: Yeah.
0: Because I'd be going to soccer practice. I'd be like, doo-doom,
1: boom. And it feels like you just drove off a cliff like Wile E. Coyote.
0: It's better now. It's over by where Rick Jackson keeps his bus.
1: Yeah, that's exactly right. Dude, you can't miss it. You can't, it's giant bus with his name down the side.
0: I looked yesterday. I was going to tag you on Instagram.
1: Did you see it?
0: No, it was gone. He was working yesterday.
1: No, I think.
0: I didn't see it yesterday.
1: Okay, all right.
0: Heading home from the office.
1: All right.
0: From my day job.
1: Yeah, no, I get it.
0: I'm so glad that. Stephanie is a great listener.
1: Oh, she's terrific. I love her.
0: But I do love that. And she's like, I agree with Ben. I'm like, man, I never saw that coming.
1: No, well, no, she agreed with you that he's a great guy. That was the agreement, wasn't it?
0: No, she told me I was right. Every time she calls in, she says, Ben, you're right.
1: Well, she did the last two times. I'll admit that she has done that.
0: And three in a row is called a winning streak.
1: That's right. He's on fire.
0: See you tomorrow.
1: If it is NBA Jam back in the day, he's on fire.
0: He's on fire.
1: If you hit in the third three, that's what happens.
0: That's a good one. The things my kids will never know. NBA Jam was a great game.
1: My son still to this day loves that game. I introduced it to him when he was really young, so he's been playing it forever, isn't it?
0: On the Sega Genesis?
1: Yeah, it was.
0: Nice.
1: And there was a...
0: The cheat code?
1: What was the cheat code?
0: There was a cheat code so that you could perpetually be on fire.
1: Well, I didn't know that. I've never heard that before.
0: Well, it's in the Google.
1: Okay.
0: We'll give it out at the next segment.
1: Exactly.
0: The cheat code for the 30-year-old game.
1: NBA Jam. Because I remember the cheat code for Contra. Yeah, up, down, up, up, down, down, left, right, left, like, BA, select, start. And you get 30 men on Contra, and then you can beat the game.
0: Learn something new every day. That was for free.
1: Did you not play Contra?
0: This segment is brought to you by.
1: Yeah.
0: Central Heating and Air. Cheat codes with Tug.
1: That's right. I can do them all day long. And then the next hour, we'll go into hidden tracks on your favorite CDs.
0: Yeah. You wait 8 minutes until the last one's
1: that's
0: over.
1: That's right. Exactly. Do you remember that? That used to be a thing though.
0: Sometimes.
1: Especially in the 90s, they loved putting the hidden track on. Alanis Morissette did it. Pearl Jam did it. Everybody did it. It seemed like it was
0: 10 minutes after you've just been sitting in your car with your CD player for silence for 10 minutes. Yeah. You'd be like,
1: oh, wait,
0: he dreams in color.
1: Exactly. Right. That was not the hidden track, no, by the way. That was they recorded that. The guitar tracks were recorded at the Fox when they played the Fox in like 93.
0: No kidding.
1: Yeah. So they went in the studio. They were trying to recreate because they played the song for the first time at the Fox. Do you remember 99X broadcasted? It was broadcast all around the world. And I think they did kind of three of those shows. If you keep up with Pearl Jam, you probably know this. If not, then this is new to you. But they did those shows and they played that song for the first time in the studio. They couldn't recreate the guitar tracks for Better Man. So they just took the live tracks, isolated it, took the crowd noise out of it, and from the Fox Theater is the guitar riffs for Better Man that became their biggest hit.
0: Huh.
1: How about that, Ben Burnett?
0: I did not know that.
1: I know. A useless knowledge. We need a full segment of
0: useless
1: knowledge.
0: Was that on 10, or was that Versus?
1: That was Versus. No, okay. No. Better Man was on Vitalogy, 94.
0: Okay.
1: Yeah.
0: It was the third one.
1: Third one. That's exactly right. There you go. You know your Pearl.
0: I know those three.
1: Yeah, right.
0: They kept making music, and I, like, moved on.
1: Did you? See, I stuck with them.
0: Oh, I'm not saying that I wouldn't go enjoy it.
1: No, it's
0: see,
1: good. Yeah,
0: them,
1: no,
0: but,
1: yeah.
0: Like, God, they went back to back to back hard.
1: Yeah.
0: Like,
1: yeah.
0: That they were the early 90s.
1: Yeah, and then, yeah, toward the end of the 90s, commercially, as far as radio airplay, they had fallen off just like most of those.
0: Well, I'm gonna play it on the radio. This is gonna shock you, but like, I love the top 40 music, and I've always just stayed there. So I'm not like, you can't throw.
1: But when you say top 40, do you mean like Madonna?
0: Like play me on the radio.
1: Anything you hear on the radio on the pop station.
0: When you get into, like, now my big complaint with country music is that there's a lot of people that are super popular that don't see country airplay at all.
1: Mm-hmm.
0: And, they're not all savory humans.
1: Mm-hmm.
0: I don't, the Americana alt country, like, yeah. You can have all that.
1: Yeah, like the Zach Bryan.
0: That's exactly who I don't like.
1: Yeah, well, he didn't get play anymore either because he doesn't.
0: Because he's an a-hole?
1: Yes. That's it. 100%, yes.
0: But call in if you want to dispute that, Zach. Yeah. Or Russell McMurray.
1: Yeah. We know Russell's not. Stephanie's already told us. Super nice dude. Gets invited to Thanksgiving. I'm not getting the invite to Thanksgiving.
0: Yeah.
1: No, but I can see that. Americana had its, like, flash in the pan there for a minute.
0: Well, I'm petty.
1: And it's already gone back. It's already gone.
0: Thank God.
1: Yeah.
0: We need to put, who's a singer from Florida Georgia Line?
1: Tyler Hubbard.
0: Yeah, that's country music.
1: Yeah, no, that's right. And Florida Georgia Line is, they're toying with putting out a little music next summer and doing some tour dates next summer together.
0: Oh.
1: They've buried the hatchet.
0: Money on the table will do that to you.
1: Those boys were best friends from, like, they met in college.
0: At Belmont,
1: and then, you know, wrote songs for Morgan Wallen and Jason Aldean. They had all these hits.
0: They found Morgan Wallen.
1: Yeah, no kidding. No kidding. Off The Voice. You're exactly right.
0: They're like, we like that dude.
1: Yeah, this kid's great. And look.
0: Go Morgan, find him.
1: Yeah, Morgan's the biggest thing in country music without a doubt. A guy that doesn't win a single award, which is every award that was given away that he was nominated for.
0: I wouldn't want it. I'd just take the stadiums.
1: But right. And that's what he's doing. He didn't care. He didn't show up. But if you remember, and everybody loves Toby Keith, that's exactly what Nashville did to Toby Keith back in the day, 20 years ago. Toby was Morgan Wallen. Toby didn't get, he would have the biggest record, the biggest tour, the biggest song, and they would leave him out. He would go home empty-handed from the award show, and he just quit going. Morgan doesn't show up either.
0: I feel like Morgan's probably eclipsed him.
1: Oh, yeah, but I just mean it's the same Nashville.
0: Country music was also in a different place.
1: Yeah, well, but what I'm saying is that Nashville always finds somebody they don't like. It doesn't matter how successful they are, and they blackball. That's what they did to Toby, and that's what they're doing to Morgan.
0: Yeah, the Dangerous album from Morgan Wallen.
1: So good.
0: That's the best record he's ever done.
1: Dude,
0: I don't say anything bad about the new one.
1: No, they're all great. Anybody that doesn't like Morgan, I can't.
0: See, we've solved the world's problems, Toby.
1: We got the traffic fixed. We got plans for Thanksgiving.
0: I hope Russell calls in.
1: 404-741-1230.
0: Tell Stephanie.
1: I'm sure he's a nice man. I'm not disputing that. I just said traffic in Atlanta sucks and there's things that need to be repaired. That's all I'm saying. When we continue, Hakeem Jeffries wants to break your spirit. He doesn't want to beat you at the ballot box. He wants to break your spirit. That sounds very dark. Next and extra.
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1: I have an uncle who's a plumber, and, you know, it's a small business. 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
12: It's Thursday, May 21st, and here are your headlines. Top Democratic leaders, including Hakeem Jeffries and Chuck Schumer, are refusing to directly address new resurfaced vulgar and controversial social media posts tied to Maine Senate candidate Graham Plattner. As Republicans pour millions into attack ads and question whether the Democratic frontrunner has become a liability ahead of the midterm elections. The CDC says it's working closely with FIFA as an Ebola outbreak in Central Africa raises concerns ahead of the World Cup matches in the United States next month, with health officials monitoring travelers and enforcing temporary travel restrictions, as well as stressing that overall risk to Americans remains low despite more than 130 deaths overseas. And finally, Hartsfield-Jackson International Airport is preparing for a busy Memorial Day travel weekend. The airport officials expecting about 2.7 million travelers over the next week and urging passengers to arrive at least 2 hours early, as Friday is expected to be the busiest day of the unofficial start to the summer travel season. Today's weather will feature some rain and some thunderstorms with a high of 83 and a low of 67. 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
1: 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Ben Burnett in for front office Lo's today and tomorrow. Lo's out on vacation, celebrating 20 years. It's so cool. Congratulations to him and his, pretty wife.
0: He's signing a new contract.
1: Yeah, that's right. They're probably renew the vows or something, you know, there on the beach, be sweet.
0: And re-up for another five.
1: Yeah, or 20, maybe.
0: five and a player option.
1: Yeah, that's right.
0: Maybe it's a team option.
1: Yeah. Dude.
12: Get a first round pick too.
1: Yeah, that's right. Make sure we got
0: and a ham sandwich. She'll trade you for some cash considerations.
1: That's right. My sweet wife would absolutely trade me for, I think, most anything at this point. You know?
0: I agree.
1: Yeah, and it wouldn't be. I completely understand why she would do it. She'd trade me in like an old jalopy, you know, and I would not blame her at all. But she's put up with me for 25 years this year, so I do believe if you get to 25 years, not that marriages don't fall apart at 25 years, because I've seen it happen, but I feel like you got a pretty good shot of just coasting on through.
12: Don't do anything stupid.
1: Yeah, I mean, yeah, just, that's it. Yeah, pretty much.
0: That's sage advice from the guy who doesn't have an alarm.
12: I'm going to get these all morning.
1: Yeah, dude, yeah, he's been just,
12: I deserve it.
1: He's been throwing just, Bryce run a little behind this morning. Alarm clock didn't go off. I'm like, dude, buy an actual alarm clock.
12: The Apple alarm system, I know I'm not the only person that has this issue.
0: That's weird. Mine works.
12: I swear.
1: I use it every day.
12: I've talked with people. The alarms I have set, I have them set to go off every morning, same time. I have it programmed and all that. They simply did not play a sound this morning.
0: Losers make excuses.
1: Maybe restart your phone once a day.
12: I restarted it yesterday. Okay, fun fact.
1: Then here's the deal. Go get you a new phone or B, get you an old school alarm clock with
12: just
1: the red.
12: That's what I'm going to do.
1: With the red LED.
12: That's what I'm going to do. I'm going to buy
0: wind
12: one today.
0: It up.
1: Yeah, or that, man. Yes. And sit it across the room.
12: I need to get one of those ones you have to like stand up to go like turn it off. Like they make ones where it's like a mat, or you have to like, there's one, there's an app on your phone, which obviously
1: that just plug in your phone across the room. Don't plug it next to, that way you physically have to get up and go do it.
0: Kangaroo court.
1: Why do you say that?
0: It's just like, this is the clubhouse part of like when you have an infraction on the field.
1: Yeah, that's right.
0: And it's like, no, you got to put $10 in the swear jar, mm-hmm. and then we all get to take a turn.
1: That's right. Everybody gets to take a swipe at Fort Bryce. I love it. Hakeem Jeffries.
0: Locker room talk.
1: Yes, that's what it is. This will be Hakeem Jeffries 01. I want you to hear what he said, because this is bigger. This is deeper than just politics. Sure, if you're the opposition party, you're the party that's out of power, you want to get back in power, right? I mean, that's the goal. That's what you run for office for. And you think your ideas are better than the guy that's in there now. Hakeem Jeffries says something, though, that is way deeper than just politics. This goes so much deeper. Listen to what he said about what he wants to do to you if you voted for Donald Trump.
13: I guess part of how we as House Democrats view this moment, either MAGA extremists are going to break the country or we're going to break them. And our goal is to break them. We will defeat them. We have to beat them electorally, and then we have to break their spirit because of the extremism that's being unleashed on the American people. That's completely and totally unacceptable.
1: I just did a quick Google search of breaking someone's spirit. Destroy their inner drive, their willpower, and hope. It's a state of deep emotional defeat where a person loses their enthusiasm for life, their sense of self-worth, and desire to fight back or pursue.
0: It's the great Nick Saban quote of, we're going to make his ass quit.
1: Right.
0: We're going to make him quit.
1: Right. I think it's different on the football field than it is in politics. I think in politics, these people have shown you that they want to put you in jail.
0: Yeah.
1: And they've done it. When you go back and look at what they've done, when they go after the people that are praying in front of abortion clinics, their sentences were longer than anybody else's, right? They know exactly what they're doing. This is deeper than just, I want to beat you at the ballot box. And he said that. We want to do that too, but we want to take it a step further. We want to break their spirit. I want to make sure that they don't feel like they're worthy and they could be put in jail at any time, and we're willing to do it. We're willing to weaponize the DOJ. We saw them do it earlier. They've done the entire Biden administration was an operation to break people's spirit. You had Joe Biden up there. Remember that Philadelphia thing? We had the Marines behind him and all the red lights, and he was like, whose side are you on? Whose side is the MAGA extreme? All that. I mean, it was such a show and such, it was all ridiculous. And it looked terrible, and it looked like the Fuhrer versus an actual president, but it's the same mindset.
0: He is, Nancy Pelosi was a divisive figure and a professional politician and a good fundraiser, and she would play the long game on behalf of her party in ways like Mitch McConnell would.
1: Yeah.
0: I know that will turn a lot of people off.
1: No, I think
0: he is a win the day guy.
1: Yeah, yeah.
0: And Nancy, to her credit, I can't believe I'm about to say this, every once in a while would pull back and be like, if we do it this way, it's going to hurt us for the next 20 years. And Hakeem Jeffries is none of those things. He is
1: the team
0: now, now,
1: Obama.
0: Now.
1: Timu Obama is what they call him.
0: Yeah. Timu Obama. Yeah.
1: Which is kind of funny.
0: Yeah. Obama was he was a gifted dude in front of a camera.
1: Without a doubt. Now he was a communist.
0: Yeah.
1: And
0: he was left.
1: Yeah, he hard left, and when he ran the Biden administration, even harder to the left. Come on, you don't think it was him?
0: I don't. That's the great thing is, like, one day we may figure out who it was.
1: I think Obama was the puppet master. There's no doubt. He's still the face of the party. Of course he is.
0: I probably agree with that.
1: And what did you think about him going and reading books to kids with Mom Donnie? Because it seems innocent enough, right?
0: Yeah.
1: They're reading. It's great.
0: That's the mayor of New York and a former president.
1: Reading to kids. What it told me when I saw it was, this is Obama embracing.
0: This is the team.
1: That's exactly right. The socialist, the communist. This is the guy that we want our party to represent.
0: There's not a lot of people with that much talent.
1: No, that's right.
0: I mean, trust me, we don't have them either.
1: No, I know that. But that was Obama saying, here's what I've always been. Now I'm actually putting my arm around what I am, what I believe.
0: You know, the scary thing, I say this kind of disrespectfully to Jeffries, is he's good friends with the Secretary of Veterans Affairs, Doug Collins. They served in the House together.
1: Yeah, they're good. So, okay.
0: And,
1: well, it's like
0: and Doug will tell you, he's a very different person now, and I would understand. Doug would tell you that Hakeem Jeffries is very different today
1: than the guy that he served with.
0: And I, you know, the leadership responsibilities when you're the one is, I can see that. But I'll tell you, you talk about the charisma of, like, Obama, when he passed Obamacare, which I complain about every year when I get my renewal, was probably the last significant actual piece of legislation to garner 60 votes in the Senate and clear the House, and the president told you he was going to do it. It's been a long time since you've seen somebody lift something like that. And Hakeem Jeffries is not even close.
1: Yeah, they're not even in the ballpark.
0: No.
1: Now, I think they have the same... they believe the same things, all that, right? They're the same type. I mean, they're both socialists, or communists, whichever one. They're both hard left, but Obama, man, he could sell ice to an Eskimo. And Timo Obama, you're wanting to send everything you got from China back. you know what I mean? That's my comparison to him. It's funny because Tim Burchett always talks about, cause I love Tim Burchett. Do you love him too?
0: Oh yeah.
1: Oh my gosh. Former mayor of Knoxville.
0: The war pimps at the Pentagon.
1: Dude, I think he's terrific. I love that guy. And it's because you talked about Doug Collins and being friends with
0: Jeffries.
1: He's good friends with AOC.
0: Yeah.
1: He's like, she's your, you know, friendly neighborhood socialist. She wants to destroy the country. Like, I struggle to.
0: But she's great over dinner.
1: Yeah, exactly. Yeah. She's so engaging. It's wonderful. I struggled to understand how that relationship exists.
0: Old Cortez.
1: Yeah, exactly. She's your friendly neighborhood socialist, you know, in his best, East Tennessee accent.
0: The two of them were, I'll have to go look at what it was, but they were both co-signed. It might have been the House's version of the, we're going to ban congressmen from trading stocks based on insider information. But I think that those were the two like headline sponsors, which I thought was always kind of funny.
1: Yeah, right, because it just didn't seem like they would go together at all.
0: Because Virgil was like, well, hell, here we are.
1: Yeah, yeah. And then,
0: all in
1: surprise.
0: Water.
1: Yeah. Surprise! Yeah, no, that's right. But, I mean, and I'm not trying to derail us off of Hakeem Jeffries, but that's never going to That problem is never going to be solved. Insider trading is never going to be solved. They're just privy to information.
0: I think it could be solved.
1: You do?
0: I do.
1: Okay. Because here, I'm going to present my argument and you tell me how I'm wrong.
0: Yeah.
1: If you have this information, you sit in this and you hand it off to your third cousin and they go make a bunch of money and then they gift it back to you, how are you going to stop that? I mean, there's just so many ways that you could just, it's easy. Fraud happens in D.C. every day. And we know about it, and it doesn't get fixed. I just can't imagine this getting fixed. Why am I wrong?
0: No. I said, I think it could be solved. I didn't say it would be solved. Okay. I said, I think it could be solved.
1: Okay.
0: It would take the will of...
1: Which none of... You just used the wrong word. There's no will up there.
0: They got rid of Dan Crenshaw, and that was largely the message they ran against him. Because he was supportive of the president. You know what I mean?
1: yeah,
0: or supported by.
1: When they need to get rid of someone and the entire, you know, the entire DC group is like, yep, he's got to go. Then they almost work together.
0: I tell you what, it would be so much fun to go up there and do it and be like, I'm going to do this in this way. And then I'm going to be the independent. Watch what they do to me.
1: Dude, they would string you up.
0: Yeah.
1: Dude, look at Swalwell. Same way. He became a distraction. He was no longer useful. So what'd they use?
0: We'll get him in the governor's race and convince him he's got a shot.
1: And then we'll set him up for failure. And then we're going to bring up the Fang Fang stuff and all the sexual exploits that we know are there.
0: Yeah.
1: When they need you, it doesn't matter what you've done.
0: God, that makes me not want to do it.
1: No. I understand. I wouldn't want to. I would be first person to campaign for you. I don't want to do it.
0: I wouldn't tell anybody. I'd just be on that MTG train and be like, 5 years to the pension, 5 years to the pension.
1: Mm-hmm. Yeah, because that's kind of what she did.
0: That is 100% what she did. So I'm resigning next month, the day after I fully vest.
1: And I'm moving to Costa Rica.
0: Did she move there?
1: I think so. Didn't she? Yes. Jeff said give me the thumbs up. Yeah, I think so.
0: Dude, God.
1: Genius move. You can't give her credit. She was like, and you know, here's the other thing about MTG.
0: I like her.
1: You do? Like,
0: personally.
1: Oh, okay. I've never met her in person. We've had her on the show a bunch of times on the phone.
0: Have you had her in a while?
1: No. Uh-uh. And I don't know. I mean, if she wants to come on,
0: she would be great to come sit in here for an hour.
1: Yeah. I just.
0: Cause y'all be good to her.
1: No, of course. I'm not going to be disrespectful to anybody.
0: She's very nice.
1: I'm sure she is. But it's interesting to me that when CPAC about, I don't know, 6 years ago, whatever it was, she decided to speak in front of Nick Fuentes' group. And I asked her about it. And I was like,
0: why?
1: Why would you speak and she was like, oh, it's just my staff. They just said, here's, you need to speak. So I just went over and spoke. And I was like, you're telling me that your staff didn't vet Nick Fuentes? That's what you want me to believe. I was like, I don't believe that. With all due respect, I don't believe that.
0: Sure.
1: And she came back and she was like, gave me the whole runaround, whatever. That's when I was completely done. But then what did Nick Fuentes do last month? Not before. Came out as a Democrat. There's connection there. There's something going. There's something brewing there because Marjorie Taylor Greene all of a sudden did the drop step and super anti-Trump. There's something there.
0: I'm not saying it was justified, but he does not have a lot of tolerance for people that he made because he put her in office.
1: Yeah.
0: But it's almost like you're not allowed to change your mind on an issue. And it got Massey too, but that Epstein stuff, yeah, it's kind of the right side of history, I think.
1: Yeah, I agree. But what is left? Everything's been released. Like, what is left? And you're still trying to use it politically. They don't care about the people. No, that's the problem.
0: The thing that I understand that you understand is that a story, a real good one's got a shelf life for about 30 days and it moves on.
1: That's right.
0: And that's kind of a shot at the American people because we have no long-term memory. No,
1: 140
0: Look at Iran.
1: Yeah, absolutely. Yes. 140.
0: Why are we even over there?
1: Yeah. Yeah.
0: Really?
1: Yeah. Yeah. Have you been drinking heavily for the last 40 years, 50 years?
0: Do you remember the hostage situation?
1: You remember, you know, like our soldiers that were blown up with IEDs, you realize that all generated from that one? Get out of here.
0: The Marine bombing in Beirut?
1: In Beirut. Absolutely. Was it 250 Marines somewhere in there?
0: Yeah.
1: That's
0: the only mistake Ronald Reagan ever really made.
1: Well, the amnesty.
0: He didn't go after.
1: Yeah, should have. Agreed.
0: See, we're equal opportunity.
1: Yeah, we are. Because I don't like Republicans either, to be honest. If I'm being completely honest, because I don't trust them either.
0: Well, if I was in office, you'd trust me. I'd listen.
1: Relatively. Nah. I don't know that my trust meter would not be overflowing.
0: I'd be like, Ted, what do we need help with? You need a bigger signal? Yes. I'm good.
1: Yes.
0: I'm your man.
1: Let's go. Jeff Bezos isn't wrong about taxes and spending. Next on the Morning Extra.
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12: Good morning. Here are your sports headlines for Thursday, May 21st. The Atlanta Braves continue to bounce back after losing Game 1 in Miami via the shutout, as they've taken the last two games, including Game 3 last night of the four-game set, winning 9-1. Austin Riley and Dom Smith both went deep for the Braves as Chris Sale pitched another masterclass, going seven innings, punching out eight. They'll look to win their 14th series tonight behind Spencer Strider on the mound with first pitch set for 6:40. You can hear Ben Ingram and Joe Simpson on the call right here on our sister, on our sister station, 680 The Fan, or for free on the Fan app. In the NBA, the Oklahoma City Thunder took Game 2 of the Western Conference Finals over the Spurs last night, 122-113, to even up the series at one apiece. Tonight in the Eastern Conference Finals, the Cavaliers look to even up the series versus the Knicks with tip-off set for 8 p.m. With your sports headlines, I'm Bryce Gobert.
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1: 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I'm going to play you a piece of audio from Jeff Bezos. He sat down on CNBC, and he was talking about several different things. And I always love Jeff Bezos, but I want you to hear what he said about taxes and spending. Listen.
19: Quoted all the time is, you know, the wealthy should pay their fair share.
20: Right.
19: And we can argue about what the fair share is. That's a policy debate. That's okay. But the vilification is the thing that's just the distraction. And by the way, if you really are being honest about it, we don't have a revenue problem in this country. We already have the most progressive tax system in the world. The top 1% of taxpayers pay 40% of all the tax revenue. The bottom half pay only 3%. We have already, and I think it should be zero. I don't think it should be 3%. Right. I think it should be zero. So we'd be making it more progressive that way. We actually have a spending problem.
1: Yes. Yes, we do. We have a major spending problem. And it ain't getting solved anytime soon. Donald Trump's not going to solve it because he's a spender. We know that.
0: Big time.
1: Big time spender. I don't know that D.C. can be cured of this spending disease that they have. I think there's some people up there that would like to, and I hear people campaigning on it. I don't know that it'll ever happen. When I see the waste that happened in Minneapolis with the Leering Centers, when I see the waste that is happening in California with the hospice centers, that just tells me that every state, all 50 of them, have some sort of network set up just like that, bilking the American taxpayers out of billions of dollars, and nobody's going to do anything about it. I bet that's 10%. I've said it before. I bet it's 10% of our national debt is just fraud, waste, and abuse. If we shrank the size of the federal government, we quit the spending, it would be easier to get your hands wrapped around it. I don't know that we're ever going to do any of those things.
0: I agree with everything you just said.
1: But
0: the least genuine actor in American tax policy is Jeff Bezos.
1: No, that's why I led with, I don't always agree with this man. But in this moment, when he said that right there, what he says, right.
0: 100%. But if I were the CEO of the largest or one of the three largest companies in the world, you know, most years, I won't say all years, but most years, forever, Amazon used their home delivery service to take those profits and proceeds to grow their data center business. Mm-hmm. Don't, like, you guys may have just woken up to the fact that we don't like data centers because it's eminent domain.
1: You and I have talked about it for, years. As long as I can remember.
0: But for the fact that Amazon would avoid paying taxes on a profitable business to grow something, like, they're actively working to not hire people and invest in the robots.
1: Robots and AI and all that.
0: And you don't get to have it both ways, Jeff.
1: Yeah. No, I get it.
0: And I am not, by any stretch of the imagination, a liberal.
1: Yeah.
0: But when you got a market cap that's $2 trillion or $3 trillion and the federal government wants to pinprick a hole, I got no problem with it. Does that mean that the federal government is efficiently and effectively run? Hell no.
1: No, we all know that. But
0: both things can be true.
1: Yeah, no, that's right. You're exactly right. Both things can be true. And he went on because he even called out the post office, since that's been a topic of discussion with us before.
0: Didn't they just dissolve their relationship with the post office?
1: I think they did.
0: Amazon?
1: Yeah. And he said, if Amazon were to operate like the post office, everything would arrive to you 6 days late. We would charge you $100 to get it there. And then when what arrived, what we sent to you got to your house, finally got to your house, it'd be the wrong thing. And he's not wrong about that. All the things that he's saying is wrong. I'm not saying he's doing it with wholesome intent.
0: No.
1: I couldn't care less about Jeff Bezos, but he's right in what he said.
0: But
1: there.
0: They also take an extraordinarily profitable business to say something right. And.
1: Oh yeah, he's hiding behind the right.
0: No. Their employees don't pay for health insurance. Like, he does plenty of things the right way.
1: Mm-hmm.
0: You know, when you take care, I don't know how many companies in this country offer people free health care or families.
1: Very few.
0: And so good for him. And by the way, he actively fights the bargain for labor force. Like, he will not go when you remember 5 or 10 years ago when they were fighting with, they were trying to unionize. He was like, go ahead. I got plenty of money to shut this thing down tomorrow and go into anywhere you want to go.
1: Throw the switch to it.
0: Yeah, and they tried in Alabama. Yeah. He was like, I dare you.
1: Yeah, right. Look,
0: watch what happens to your little town.
1: Yeah, that's right. When I pull out of here. Yeah, and there's no job.
0: Because I'm telling you now, I will do that and I can afford to.
1: And I can take the hit. It's much like, you know, the things that are happening in New York City, right?
0: I like him and I don't. You know,
1: I agree with you.
0: That was the most comprehensive and fair thing. He does plenty of stuff that I wish plenty of employers do. outrageous match stock option. If you're a forklift driver, you've got vested, you have vested stock options. Mm-hmm. That doesn't happen very many places.
1: No, you're exactly right. And I wish more places did it, but I'm not trying to paint him out as to be the good guy. That's not the point of bringing this up.
0: He's a businessman.
1: And he's right in that what he's saying is exactly right.
0: I wish the federal government would outsource plenty of stuff to him.
1: Me too. Me too. There's so many things that I think the private sector.
0: The post office.
1: Yes, absolutely.
0: Hey, Bezos.
1: Dude,
0: when was the last time they called him and said, hey, dude, what's wrong with us?
1: They don't want to know what's wrong with them.
0: I know, but
1: they have no desire to fix that.
0: It's the war pimps at the Pentagon. We got to find somebody to blow up.
1: That's exactly right. And we're good at that. We're really good at that. The only thing we're really good at, seems like.
0: Yeah, there's not much else.
1: No, I know. And
0: building the Rose Garden.
1: Yeah, or a ballroom.
0: A ballroom.
1: But dude, you gotta love the fact that the ballroom, not my tax dollars paying for it. I love that. Going back to private.
0: I was up there for spring break, and we mentioned Doug Collins earlier, and I took my kids to go meet with him, and they don't know any of these people.
1: No, of course, and it doesn't matter to them. They're kids.
0: And like takes us up on the roof. It overlooks the White House. It was super neat. But he said, have y'all seen the Rose Garden? Like, I have access to it.
1: Yeah.
0: He's like, have y'all been over there?
1: I've not. Doug, like, how are you? Take me over there. Let's
0: go. If you got time, you got to go. I was like, God, I wish I knew somebody who could make that call. Yeah,
1: exactly. Would they open the door? Would they prop it open with like a log or something so I can just slip through?
0: He said it was something to see.
1: And he didn't take you?
0: No, hadn't been.
1: Awesome.
0: I was like, thanks, dude.
1: Yeah. Did it get me all fired up about going to the Rose Garden and then not take me?
0: No.
1: Yeah. That's
0: we did look at all the kids at the Easter egg hunt, though. That was neat.
1: Okay, that's great. But still, I mean, you can't say, man, the Rose Garden is really exceptional. And then not go to the Rose Garden. I mean, why do you do that?
0: I'm
1: why
0: just a regular guy, Tug.
1: No, you're not. Dude, not many people know Doug Collins,
0: I just called him one day when he was running for Senate.
1: Exactly.
0: And I said, hey, man, I'd like to raise you money. I like how you talk. And yeah. I don't think that other girl's going to get it done.
1: Yeah. And he was like, thank you, man. I appreciate that. And there was the fancy friendship.
0: Yeah.
1: I've never met him. We've had him on the show on the phone a few times. I've never met Doug Collins, and I'm a veteran. And I know he's, you know, obviously running the Veterans Administration for the president.
0: He did say he does not enjoy going. He's like, some people like to go over to the White House because they know they're going to have their picture taken be in the news. He's like, I do not need that.
1: I understand that.
0: I do too.
1: Dude, stay back. I'm like, I'm more like Homer Simpson in that meme where he just backs back into the bushes. That's where I am. I feel like I am becoming more introverted the older I get.
0: He said it's about between 15 and 17 working nights a week or a month. He is on an airplane going to military installations and VAs
1: and VA
0: around
1: hospitals.
0: The world.
1: Yeah.
0: I was like, good for you, dude. He goes, it is a big world.
1: Dude, here's the other thing. Kai Mensah's
0: get him. He would be fantastic.
1: It's just been a while.
0: I mean, in here.
1: Yeah, yeah, yeah. We'd love to. Maybe you can help us arrange that. Kai Mensah is a guy that runs the VA in Atlanta. He's been there for like 2 years now, just trying to get it back on track. I believe him when he says, I want to get this place back on track. Like, I believe that his desire is to do that. I'm more skeptical about the fact that it can be done by anybody.
0: Right.
1: If it's even possible. And yeah. I want to believe that Doug is doing, because I know everybody that has encountered him knows him, has spent time with him, wonderful man. I believe that he wants the VA to be good for veterans. I don't know that the VA will ever be good for veterans.
0: Speaking of Burchett, he was talking to Joe Rogan about the UFOs, and he said when he went down there the first time, he was talking to Matt Gaetz, or Matt Gaetz went with him, he said, you can say whatever you want about Matt Gaetz, he was an exceptional lawyer.
1: Yeah.
0: And he said, I just don't know that the president sometimes, even though he has good intentions, knows the right questions to ask.
1: Sure.
0: And he said, and I don't always know the right questions to ask, and I think they like it that way. And that is the point of the VA. Yeah. I don't know that we know how to get the right questions asked.
1: Yeah, Nick, I'm with you 100%. I don't know that it's fixed. I hope it does. When we come back, does your political persuasion make you crazy? It might. Next on Extra.

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1: On the streets of New York, in the beltway of Atlanta, so I did Atlanta, on trains, planes, and automobiles, stabbing people randomly seems to be the thing to do. So I did a bit of research. What is more dangerous, being confronted by a madman with a gun or with a knife? The results might surprise you. Crime analysis, a lot of studies have found that robbery victims are more likely to suffer an injury when the assaulter, the thug, the robber, has a knife than a gun. And some reasons why. A gun creates control and distance. The guy with the gun just wants you to comply. A knife requires close contact. That means you're more likely to get hurt. Yep, guns are more lethal, but knives are more personally injurious during attacks. The FBI has a training rule. It's the 21-foot rule. That shows how rapidly somebody with a knife can reach and injure you before you have time to react. Somebody with a knife needs to control you, and they're more likely to use that knife. But the bottom line here is, you're more likely to be injured if your attacker has a knife. You're more likely to be killed if the attacker has a gun. I guess that means you take your choice. There's also the point that a gun creates a lot of noise and will attract a crowd, whereas a knife won't. I have no idea how any of this information can be valuable to you, and in fact, I hope it never is. But sadly, in this day and age, the information seems more and more valuable. Apparently, it's still a bad idea to bring a knife to a gunfight. Neil Bortz, Extra 106.3.
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4: President Trump probably won't like this. I'm Dave Anthony, Fox News. The new hardline nuclear stance Iran is taking.
5: The supreme leader of Iran is saying that the enriched uranium inside the country must stay inside of Iran. This is a position they've held since the very beginning of all of these negotiations, and they're not budging on this as far as the Reuters is reporting today. So we'll see how it complicates matters in these latest rounds of talks. The president still, though, hopes that Iran will come to a deal, but he's warning that he's willing to ditch this six-week ceasefire and resume strikes if they give him the wrong answer.
4: Fox's Aisha Hosni at the White House. There's a new Fox News poll showing the number of Americans opposing U.S. military action in Iran has risen to 60%. Half say rising gas prices are a major problem, and citing that concern, Walmart issued a worse-than-expected financial forecast in its earnings report this morning. Also in that Fox poll, Trump approval has dropped just 39%, like the overall job the president is doing. A big-time Trump supporter hospitalized in California after an attack outside his controversial house.
6: The Escondido home has so many Trump flags and memorabilia, it's referred to by supporters and detractors alike as the Trump House. The owner in critical condition following the vicious beating outside the house.
4: Fox's Gary Baumgarten, a suspect in custody, but Raul Castro is not yet. The acting U.S. Attorney General says they intend to arrest the now indicted 94-year-old Cuban leader Fox's Madeline Rivera details the charges.
5: Conspiracy to kill U.S. nationals, destruction of aircraft, and murder. A superseding indictment states Cuban intelligence agents infiltrated a humanitarian organization, Brothers to the Rescue, back in the early 90s. Military officials allegedly then used this intelligence to shoot down three BTTR planes.
4: Four people were killed. 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
10: Doug and Lozen Dulcet on the morning Extra on Extra 106.3. Ben Burnett and my buddy Ben. Kyle, I love this dude to the left. He's a mess. He's in the ditch about half the time, it seems like.
11: I swear to God, I thought it was 9.
10: It goes by fast. It does. And it does seem like this morning has absolutely flown by.
11: We did mail in the first hour pretty hard.
10: Well, that's all right. But I think it was valuable. Though the difference is, because Greg Dolezal has, like, his points of view are really good. I think he's going to make an exceptional lieutenant governor.
11: I'm going to hijack your segment. Yeah. So the AJC asked me yesterday if I had any insight or something that I thought the readers would think was valuable of a lesson I learned in the runoffs that probably doesn't meet the eye test.
10: Okay.
11: And I was actually thinking about writing about him because he's a Metro Atlanta Republican and nobody knew who anybody was in that LG's race. And we do. And he comes in and he's great and listeners know
10: him. Everyday
11: who he is,
10: people.
11: But they don't know him.
10: Yeah. Like our audience is the 1% that keeps up.
11: He was several points shy of third place. And do you know why I think he resonated in that early round?
10: Sharia law.
11: I totally think that was what it was.
10: I think people are terrified of the thought.
11: I think that when you went to the mailbox and you saw somebody with the uniform on,
10: yeah,
11: and he was talking about why he wanted to ban it and whatever, I think that is like an understated quality. Quality is probably the wrong word, but we're going to use quality for purposes of this. And I think Republican voters and truthfully plenty of Democrats said, I can't talk about that, but I feel the exact same way. I'm glad he said it.
10: One of our liberal callers.
11: But I'm also afraid to write that.
10: Oh, yeah, right. No, I get it.
11: Because I truly think that was the difference for him.
10: Mm-hmm. So you're trying not to give away the secret sauce? Is that the reason?
11: No.
10: Or are you afraid somebody's going to come to firebomb your house?
11: I think if you point that out, that it was an issue in the Republican primary, and it is far more of a mainstream opinion than the politically correct people ever care to say, I'm afraid they wouldn't let me continue to write.
10: Are you serious?
11: I'm not putting that out there. I'm just saying that's a pretty controversial thing to write in a left-leaning paper.
10: Yeah. No, I get it. But it's funny because we have some of our most liberal callers, and we do have liberal callers and liberal listeners.
11: I'm thinking through that.
10: And I'm grateful to them. I know they disagree with me and you and the station.
11: Yeah.
10: And they listen.
11: And I'm good with that.
10: Yeah, me too. Look, I think it's great.
11: But I ain't wrong about that one.
10: No, you're not. And we've had liberal callers, and I think Bryce took one or two where they were like, I can't say this out loud.
11: Yeah, you get fired.
10: But I am scared to death of what that represents and what 20 years from now looks like if we don't handle the situation. We've played it a million times, Ben.
11: The UAE guy?
10: Yes.
11: The foreign minister?
10: The foreign minister for UAE when he said, political correctness is going to get Europe. He was focused on Europe at the time. He didn't say the United States, but you could absolutely make the same case. He said that most of the radical Islam will come out of Europe because they don't handle it like we have in the Middle East, in UAE, in Saudi Arabia, in Egypt, or whatever. You've gotten to the point where people, I think it's in the UAE, but it may have been Saudi Arabia, who said we no longer will allow our kids to go to school in the UK for fear of them being radicalized.
11: Yeah. Yeah. But I do genuinely think it deserves to be highlighted that somebody was willing to say it, even if you disagree with the stance that they have. That is 100% why that dude made the runoff in that race.
10: You're right. I think you're right. And I do, I have some friends that I occasionally see. We talked about, you know, how people post on social media, and it's not all the time that they post about politics, but I have some friends.
11: Where I'll mute you.
10: What's that?
11: Where if you start talking about politics, I'll mute you.
10: Yeah, exactly. And I do the same thing all the time. I don't know that if you're connected with me on social media, you probably see that I don't talk about politics on social media. Like, I just don't. I get 4 hours a day of it. By the end of this 4 hours, I'm good. I've got my, you know, I've got it off my chest.
11: Yes.
10: I'm good.
11: When Tug and I eat lunch monthly, we don't talk about this.
10: Ever. Ever. We talk about all kinds of things. We probably talk about some adjacent stuff, but not, hey man, did you see what, you know, the Sharia law people are doing this time? You know,

0: of people around the United States that say, my goal is to dismantle the capitalist system of the United States. My goal is to implement Sharia law. My goal is to make everyone, force everyone to either convert to Islam or put them to death. How many of those do you need to see before you start believing it?
1: And I know that's not everybody, but it's enough to make you nervous. And I can't sort them out.
0: Let's say it's 25%.
1: Well, we feel like we talk about that all the time, but I was just thinking, I'm wrapping my head around how do I want to write this in a respectful way to deliver a message to a lot of people who read it.
0: Yeah.
1: And, that's not something that you're going to read very frequently in that publication.
0: No, I'm
1: sorting it out.
0: Yeah, no, and I understand why you're trying to be delicate about it.
1: Well, it deserves, disrespectful when I talk about it on the radio.
0: No, I know that.
1: I'm a little more open.
0: Yeah, because you can be. But, I know some people who are practicing, Muslims, and they're wonderful people. I remember our neighbors were from Morocco. They're the sweetest people. I used to play wiffle ball in the yard with their kids. It's not them that I'm worried about. They would bring my son dinner, or they would bring our family dinner at night. And a lady named Mona, she's so sweet. She found out Jacob had allergies. She's like, oh, I know how to work around that. And she would create these beautiful dinners. We'd be sitting at dinner and she'd be bringing us dinner. It's how sweet and wonderful these folks were that we lived next to for a really long time. I'm not trying to pretend that it's everybody, but at the same time, I don't know what the number is.
1: And I don't know how to decipher.
0: And I don't know how to tell the difference.
1: I think if you peel that back, the United States has, and Australia got away from this, but for a long time it was people under 25. You had to work in hospitality, food service, or you had to be in some sort of skills profession. They had the most locked down Western immigration in the world, and it's still way more than here. And they're a country that's way to the left of the United States on the whole, like more shared values. Mm-hmm. But America is, anytime we get into a who comes here and why, like wasn't Trump the other day talking about having 500,000 Chinese
0: horrible idea
1: visas?
0: Terrible plan.
1: Dude, until they start acting like they're going to be good to you politically over time, why would you entertain that?
0: I have no idea. And there's all kinds of things that Trump does that I like, and then there's plenty of things like that he does, and I'm just scratching my head.
1: I think you're the...
0: That is insanity. Knowing what those people are... Knowing what's required of a Chinese citizen under the law of the Chinese Communist Party, we can call on you at any time to do the bidding of the CCP.
1: Hey, I don't like it, man.
0: And if you're in the United States and we call on you to spy, steal, intellectual property, whatever it is, if you don't do it, we have ways to convince you to do it. And we'll use those ways to convince you. You're compelled by law to do those things. That's why you see those secret police stations. That's why you see people bringing in funguses to the University of Michigan. That's why you see houses with those bio labs in Las Vegas. And if I'm not mistaken, there's one in California that we discovered too. It's not just the two that we found.
1: Yeah.
0: How many more are there?
1: Yeah, what did we miss? Because we've already said we're the only thing the American government's like exceptional at is blowing stuff up, which means there's probably more labs.
0: Yeah.
1: But I think the most sacred thing is an American, and I wish the left would come along, because to me the immigration pathways is not a political thing. They've viewed it forever as, if we get these people across the border,
0: they'll vote for us.
1: Us.
0: And we can shape the census. We can shape representation.
1: Yeah. And maybe, but like the people who mean harm to the United States are more conservative in general than, I don't know, Republicans.
0: Yeah.
1: From a religious theology standpoint or whatever it is, to me, that is like, I don't understand why it is the football that gets passed back and forth, because not every country deals with it. And you've seen

0: seen the adverse effects to Europe the whole.
1: Dude.
0: And to be honest with you, I'd take China's 500,000 visa students over what Europe would be bringing us.
1: Okay, man, at this point.
0: And I don't want either.
1: Well, yeah, but that's the thing. I don't know that they'd be that much different. You know what I mean? We are losing our common value.
0: The threads
1: that connect us in Europe.
0: I was really hoping that the 250 thing would be, this summer would be
1: a uniter.
0: Yeah, and I still think it's got potential, but
1: it does for conservative people, Republicans. I don't know that many Democrats have any interest in it. I mean, what's the number of people that say that they're proud to be American in the Democrat Party? It's the number's real low.
0: They have weaponized certain words over time, like evangelical,
1: patriot.
0: Christian.
1: Patriot.
0: Is supposed to mean bad things.
1: Yeah, patriot's bad.
0: Nationalist. Man, I love this place.
1: Yeah, me too. I'm very proud of it. I love it and signed up to defend it. And I'm no superhero by any means. I mean, I'm just the most regular dude you can possibly be, but I cared enough about it.
0: Did I do that?
1: I wanted to go do it, and both of my grandfathers were World War II veterans.
0: But why on earth has it gotten to a place, and maybe this is a me problem.
1: It's not. It's a Democrat problem. Dude, it's the Democrat Party problem.
0: Yeah, man. If you put a flag on it, it's the joke anytime I go to watch the U.S. play soccer and I take a picture with the kids.
1: Yeah.
0: We're the radical nationalists.
1: Yeah, I know. And I'm good with that. I want you to be I want you to be proud of America. I want you to love this country enough to fight for it.
0: But like when they say Christian nationalists, they mean that as a derogatory.
1: Of course they do.
0: But I don't get it.
1: Yeah. They're Christian and they love their country. Tell me where the bad is.
0: I was watching, I sent this to my friends from college, and plenty of them are to the left, and plenty of them are creatures in the swamp in D.C., and it was Scott Galloway, the New York, he's a NYU professor, but he's moderate, but he's left-leaning, and he uses the word partner about, like, he's talking about women in the workplace and how men have treated them poorly or so on and so forth. And I was like, when you use the word partner to me, like instead of wife or spouse, I'm like, that's so, I don't like that word.
1: It doesn't sound right. It's because we're going to erode traditional words and values. That's the reason they use that.
0: He goes on to talk about like masculinity. I was like, I think your words matter. And I think they're used intentionally.
1: Yes, of course. That's why, to my point, that's the reason they use partner instead of wife or spouse.
0: And I'm a left, I'm a left-leaning,
1: yes,
0: he's gonna say that. There we go. I'm the left-leaning guy on the station and I can see it.
1: Yeah.
0: But
1: yeah.
0: Man, some of these things that people choose now to use in language and.
1: Dude.
0: It bugs me, dude.
1: The Democrat Party.
0: I got mad when Alpharetta First Baptist Church became First City Church. And I was like, why?
1: Yeah.
0: Words matter.
1: I agree. I wouldn't want it to be that either.
0: Why?
1: Yeah. Why?
0: I am a Baptist and we have done some awful things over time. And I get that.
1: Point
0: and I'm
1: to the
0: here.
1: Group that hasn't.
0: And I am still here.
1: Yeah. Point to the group that hasn't.
0: And by the way, the black people that deserve to have bad feelings towards the Southern Baptist Convention over what happened for very lengthy periods of time, they ain't coming to church here just because we changed the name.
1: No, right. We're going to trick them into it. Yeah.
0: But, gotcha.
1: But see, that, like,
0: I mean, they do some, but you see what I'm saying.
1: No, of course.
0: There's no mass appeal there with minorities going to
1: Southern Baptist Church. No,
0: there's just not.
1: No.
0: And you know what? I'm good with it.
1: Yeah, and I understand. The other thing is the Democrat Party, dude. Remember when we were talking about Obama putting his arm around Mamdani? That is the handoff. That's the signal that it's okay to show that you support socialism, that you support communism. I mean, from the very top of the Democrat Party, we've seen it with AOC, we've seen it with Bernie Sanders, right? But they, for a long time, they were kind of the edges.
0: Yeah,
1: and they're not anymore.
0: Man, she is talented. AOC.
1: Yeah.
0: Scary for the future of the country.
1: Without a doubt.
0: And the Democrat
1: Party. The difference between salvos and silos.
0: But she...
1: No, she's dangerous.
0: All the things you need to have
1: Yeah. She's an attractive lady.
0: That's an understatement.
1: No, I agree. That's what I'm saying. She's not
0: the best orator I've ever heard.
1: No,
0: but you don't always have to be.
1: No, you don't have to be. It's exactly right.
0: We can clip that and do it again.
1: Yeah, she's dangerous.
0: Like when I said I'm a left.
1: No, but I do believe you're wondering why those people say the things that they say and they don't celebrate the American flag. It's because they want to dismantle the United States of America. Barack Obama, when he said fundamentally change America, he meant it.
0: Yeah.
1: And now you're seeing the fruits of that in the Democrat Party.
0: And he actually knew how the politics worked to change things like the old fashioned way through Congress. That was how effective that dude was.
1: Yeah. Unbelievable, dude.
0: Good conversation.
1: It is.
0: What do you think, Bryce?
2: I'm engaged.
1: Oh, well, good. Good. That's right. Because I do believe that a lot of people feel this way. A lot of people have realized it. I wonder, my big question is, when does the normal Democrat, if that exists, because I don't know how to describe what the normal Democrat is, but like Liberal John who calls in and says, I love the American flag.
0: I would love to hear from him.
1: Yeah.
0: To be 100% honest with
1: him. Yeah, he usually listens in the nine.
0: The words matter.
1: But yeah.
0: We're not allergic to replaying segments. We'll just bait him.
1: Yeah, right. Lure him in. No, but that's the thing. He says that. When are regular everyday Democrats, maybe like him, when are they going to recognize the socialism and communism that has captured the Democrat Party?
0: Jamie Dimon.
1: He has.
0: He said, I am unelectable as a Democrat in a primary, and he makes $35 million a year and doesn't want to do it.
1: Yeah, sure. Why would
0: but,
1: you?
0: Dude, I'm grateful for the people like him.
1: Bill Maher, too.
0: And you never thought you'd... I remember when I first started, you were way out on him. I was like, trust me.
1: Yeah.
0: Because he don't move a whole lot.
1: He doesn't, but everything has moved so hard to the left, he looks like he's in the middle.
0: He's going to have to register as a Republican.
1: It'll
0: kill him.
1: I know. Or an independent.
0: I'll take it.
1: Yeah. But when are more people, because right, like Jamie Dimon is up here.
0: Yeah. Bill Maher, about the ivory tower.
1: Yeah. Bill Maher is way down from there, but still in the upper echelon.
0: For sure.
1: When does everyday Democrat go, I don't like what that is. And then we didn't even bring in the whole communist Islamist connection.
0: And
1: they
0: despise
1: each other, but are working for the same goal, which is to dismantle America.
0: And those two dudes, I won't say Jamie Dimon because he's got to be politically correct. Bill Maher is very outspoken against the cozying up to
1: communists and Islamists.
0: Islam.
1: Yeah.
0: Yeah.
1: And I understand why. It's, dude. I mean, ask Europe.
0: The inaction that takes place in your United States, I'd be launching bill after bill after bill to fail just to be like, guys, this is where you got to be.
1: Yeah.
0: And negotiate with me.
1: Whew. I don't know you're ever going to get that again, dude. I don't know that exists. The whole, we're going to negotiate.
0: What will have to happen in this country in order for people to come to that mainstream conclusion out loud will not be a good thing.
1: No, It'll look like 25 years ago, 26 years ago. Mm-hmm. 25 years ago this year. It'll have to look like that. Unfortunately.
0: And they've come a long way since then.
1: No kidding. When we continue on Extra 106.3, Trump finally backs Ken Paxton. What does that mean? And how does it affect the midterms next on Extra?
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12: It's Thursday, May 21st, and here are your headlines. Top Democratic leaders, including Hakeem Jeffries and Chuck Schumer, are refusing to directly address new resurfaced and vulgar and controversial social media posts tied to Maine Senate candidate Graham Plattner, as Republicans pour millions of dollars into attack ads and question whether Democrats and the frontrunner has become a liability ahead of the midterm elections. The CDC says it's working closely with FIFA as an Ebola outbreak in Central Africa raises concerns ahead of the World Cup matches in the United States next month, with health officials monitoring travelers, enforcing temporary travel restrictions, as well as stressing that overall risk to Americans remains low despite more than 130 deaths overseas. And finally, Hartsfield International Airport in downtown Atlanta is preparing for a busy Memorial Day travel weekend, with airport officials expecting about 2.7 million travelers over the next week, and are urging passengers to arrive at least 2 hours early, as Friday is expected to be the busiest day of the unofficial start to the summer travel season. Today's weather will feature some rain and possible thunderstorms with a high of 83 and a low of 67. 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
1: Doug and Lois until 10 on Extra 106.3. My friend Ben Burnett in with us this morning. Glad that you're here at Extra 106.3 across social media platforms. That's where you can find us.
0: I'm tired. Do we have to do this tomorrow?
1: Yeah, one more, yes. We got half, you know, about an hour and a half to go. And then tomorrow.
0: I walked in this time and I was like, oh, it's only 8?
1: Exactly. You're right. I thought it was 9.
0: I did think it was 9.
1: Yeah. Sometimes the show goes by so fast, it does. Same. And then there's those days where it's like, man, I thought we were further along.
12: Yesterday flew by.
1: It totally did. Totally.
12: I looked at the clock and it was 9:30. I was like, where'd the time go?
1: How in the world? 8 o'clock hours brought to you by Central Heating and Air Conditioning, your Atlanta carrier expert. 770-GetHeat, centralheat.com. Great group of folks that will do good work. They're doing their Christmas in July. So now through July, if you open a maintenance agreement, they will donate $10 to Skyland Trail, which is a local nonprofit that are really drilling down on mental health issues and doing good work. I've been over there to the campus with Chuck and his team, and it's remarkable what they're able to do and what they're able to accomplish over there. So your house stays cool, stays comfortable, and $10 from every maintenance agreement will be added up and given over to Skyland. I think we got to like $10,000 last year or something. It was crazy. It was so good and helping so many people, which I'm in favor of. So, I try to bring this up and, I try to do it at least once a show where I say, and I hope you understand why I say it, you know, use the people that share your values. You know, like if you need HVAC work, give Chuck and his team first shot at earning your business over at Central Heating and Air Conditioning.
0: He's not owned by a hedge fund.
1: No, that's exactly right. He's one of the few.
0: Shocking.
1: Yeah, I know, because there's so...
0: That's a huge benefit.
1: It is. People don't realize. We had a coworker that, this was a couple years back, I think. It was Buck Blue down the hall. His AC went out. He had called somebody else. They came in. They're like, yeah, nothing we can do. You got to replace the whole thing. And word got through just to the office, like, hey, did you get a second opinion? Try and talk to Chuck, see what they can do. They went out and they're like, you don't need a whole new system. we can fix this. And did. I mean, and saved, but a lot of money, you know?
0: Probably $9,500.
1: Exactly. So it's just, that's the type of folks they are. And that's why a local company matters. That's why, because they live in your community. They, you know, donate to your kid's ball team.
0: Do we have a roofer on the station?
1: I don't know if we do or not.
0: Look,
1: nothing that comes to mind, but maybe down the hall. It's
0: I'm in the market for one.
1: Okay. Well, we can probably find something.
0: So if you're out there roofing houses.
1: Yeah. 404-741-1230.
0: Bryce will put you on hold. I promise you. I know how to put you in a good light.
1: Yeah, that's right.
0: That's love roofs.
12: I think we might down the hall. That sounds familiar.
1: Yeah, I know.
12: Company's slipping my mind.
0: We're not giving this one away.
1: Yeah, see if you can look it up, Bryce, while we do, you know, the segment. Trump and Kim Paxton.
0: Oh my God. What a wild ass ride.
1: Dude. Freaking nutty. And Trump was, you know, he was really late to make the endorsement. And it was.
0: He didn't want to.
1: He didn't want to have to do it. It's exactly right. Because if he did too early, Cornyn survives and then it creates another Thomas Massie situation. But Cornyn didn't support Save America Act, which is nuts. 85% of Americans on every side support showing your ID to go vote.
0: There was more to that bill than that, but yes.
1: But that's the basic premise of it.
0: Okay.
1: Yeah.
0: I'm just saying.
1: Yeah, of course. There's more to every bill than that.
0: I think federalizing elections is not a good practice.
1: Okay, I'm fine with that. Showing your ID is.
0: That is also required in the state of Georgia.
1: Yeah, exactly.
0: Already.
1: Yeah, so good enough. I don't know why there's 50 people that are registered to a UPS store that's not even open anymore.
0: Chuck, if I'm in Los Angeles we'll get to Ken Paxton, but I just thought about this. If I'm in Los Angeles in late June,
1: mm-hmm.
0: when is the runoff? And can I go vote for Spencer Pratt without an ID?
1: Don't know.
0: Or an address?
1: I don't know. You should be able to. They can't. I thought it was illegal for them to ask you to show your ID. Isn't that right in California? Dude, you have this devious smile like the Grinch who stole Christmas.
12: You should.
0: I have an Airbnb out there. How
12: use that address. The election is June 2nd.
1: June 2nd.
0: No.
1: Will you not be out there?
0: No, I'll be out there the 20-something.
1: Wonder if you could do a mail-in ballot.
0: No, I'm not.
1: Why not?
0: That would be a federal crime crossing state lines. I'm cool if it's just like a little rinky dink misdemeanor.
1: I don't want a federal.
0: Yeah, I don't want a big giant federal.
1: And
0: we're on the radio. This is just going exactly. Downhill fast.
1: This is come.
0: Ken
1: come
0: Paxton,
1: back.
0: How about him?
1: How about that? No, well look, John Cornyn, you know, he's a guy that would not go along to get along. And then got shown the door.
0: Look, Trump's got a really good record.
1: Indiana. I forget the number. Do you remember, Bryce, the meme? What the number was? Trump was
0: like 38.
1: 37-0 with endorsements. Pretty good. You can hate him and it's still pretty good.
0: No. I'm
1: not saying you, but I'm just saying in general.
0: I think it's really interesting to me because Ken Paxton is very beloved by the right,
1: conservative,
0: by the really, really right leaning part of the party, because he did things that Greg Abbott was not willing to do and take stands, especially around the election, which really didn't even freaking matter in Texas, you know, in 2020, like that Trump won. It wasn't
1: a
0: thing.
1: Right. But still, like if you can pull off stuff like that in Texas, and it does, I think it does matter.
0: I understand. And so do the American people, which means I'm out of touch with the party. I'm with it enough to like see the whole thing.
1: Yeah,
0: it's
1: sure.
0: Like, this is a me problem.
1: Yeah.
0: But dude, that dude went through an ugly divorce, running around on his wife, and Texas is the South. It's not like, it's not the South, but you know, it's more the South than New York.
1: Well, all their teams are in the Southeastern Conference these days.
0: They are now.
1: So I guess there's that.
12: The runoff for LA mayor is November 3rd.
0: Yeah, it's an actual election day.
12: Yeah.
0: Midterm.
1: The runoff?
12: Yeah.
0: Yeah, that's, I knew that was the case. I was like, wait, can I go vote for Spencer? But,
1: well, how does that work if
0: their state,
12: that's general election day.
0: Their states, dude. The only one you have to have done on election day is the state parties run their primaries.
1: Right. I know that. Yeah.
0: It's not like exercise your American right. It's controlled by two parties and there's a nonpartisan thing. And that's pretty much standard across. Mm-hmm. But the midterm election cycle is November whatever for everybody. It's the same day. Primaries are spread out.
1: No, I know that, but like you said, the runoff.
12: The runoff is November 3rd.
1: Between the Republicans.
0: No.
12: For LA mayor.
0: That's a nonpartisan.
1: Yeah, race. Okay, got it. Okay, that makes sense then. Okay. But anyway, where were you going?
0: I just think Paxton is a guy who's got bullet holes all over him, but I will say it this way. For the entirety of my life, the state of Texas has been this swing state that never swung the other way, like to the left. And I just think Tallarico, he walks and talks well, but so did Beto O'Rourke. And they schlacked his ass every time out.
1: But this is a change from where you were.
0: I don't like Ken Paxton, but I listen to Michael Berry.
1: Yeah.
0: And he's a conservative radio host out of Houston.
1: Yeah.
0: And he loves Ken Paxton and he hates Greg Abbott and he's dialed into Texas like we are here.
1: Yeah, no, I get it.
0: But I'm not I don't think Paxton is like a
1: walks on water.
0: No, I don't think they think that.
1: Yeah, no, I get it. I'm with you. But this is a change because you were concerned early on when you're like, dude, Tallarico is a problem.
0: He's a pro.
1: I know he is, but dude, anybody that looks at him and listens to what he says, if you've read the Bible one time, you know that what he's saying is bullcrap.
0: That's also asking a lot out of an electorate that can't tell you about the things that, like, in favor of Iran or not.
1: If you were raised in church, you can pick out what Tallarico's saying and saying, well, that's not the correct presentation.
0: It's less and less of the country generation over generation.
1: No, I get that. But
0: I'm with
1: Texas.
0: It is Texas, and they got some big churches.
1: Yes, they do. So I'm saying
0: they have a second Baptist Church of Houston.
1: That's right. I feel like they're closer to me when it comes to faith in Texas than you know any other in the other states. Pick any of them that are not in the Southeast.
0: I just think Tallarico is scary, and the media is going to get behind it.
1: But do you? No, they will. They already are. They're in the tank for him. There's no doubt. But who listens? I don't watch news anymore because I don't. I know what I'm going to get, and that includes Fox News. I don't watch that either.
0: Yeah.
1: Because I know what I'm going to get.
0: It's propaganda from the machine.
1: All of it. Yeah, all of it. It's all propaganda. All of it. Every bit of it. Fox is just the main place that conservatives go. The rest of the media is where libs go. Right. But. I just feel like that if you listen to Tallarico, that's going to sink him in Texas specifically for people that are not going to be fooled by the wolf in sheep's clothing.
0: Well, it's interesting. The thing that I think is worth pointing out is that we feel like the country is like gas is expensive, right? When the when it rolls, when the state gas
1: still
0: tax
1: cheaper than it was 4 years ago
0: rolls
1: 2 years ago.
0: When it comes back and it's $4.35 or $4.50, whatever.
1: Yeah.
0: The inverse is going on in Texas. Like those people in that business, which is a huge part of that, say are making more money than they ever have.
1: Yes, of course they are.
0: As Republicans,
1: yeah,
0: and they've been waiting for this. Yeah. Like they, because it takes a lot of oil to get pumped to make the same amount of money. They're not having to pump
1: a whole lot,
0: a whole lot to make way better margins.
1: Yeah,
0: and I'm not saying that's right for what's going on in the country. It's greedy.
1: Without a doubt.
0: But it doesn't change the fact that it's like, well, Donald Trump's in office and things are going really, really well in Texas despite the rest of the country may feel differently. We're eating. We're fat and happy. Yeah.
1: Tallarico doesn't scare me, man.
0: I hope you're right. I just think Cornyn would beat him worse.
1: Okay. Yeah, fair enough. Yeah.
0: In the same way that I think Derek Gould probably would probably fare better against Ossoff than Mike Collins. Neither one of them are going to beat him.
1: Yeah. Morning Extra on Extra 106.3. 8 o'clock hour brought to you by Central Heating and Air Conditioning, your Atlanta carrier expert. 770-GET-HEAT-CentralHeat.com. 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
12: Good morning. Here are your sports headlines for Thursday, May 21st. The Atlanta Braves continue to bounce back after losing Game 1 in shutout fashion in Miami as they've taken the last two games, both Games 2 and 3, and a win last night 9-1 with Austin Riley and Dom Smith going deep for the Braves as Chris Sale helped pit with another masterclass in pitching, going 7 innings and punching out 8 batters. The Braves will look to win their 14th series of the season behind Spencer Strider on the mound tonight with first pitch set for 6:40. You can hear Ben Ingram and Joe Simpson on the call on our sister station, 680 The Fan, and free on the Fan app. In the NBA, the Oklahoma City Thunder took Game 2 of the Western Conference Finals last night over the San Antonio Spurs, 122-113, to even up the series at one game apiece, with 7 players scoring in double figures for the Thunder. In the Eastern Conference Finals, the Cavaliers will look to even up the series versus the Knicks tonight with tip-off set for 8 p.m. With your sports headlines, I'm Bryce Gobert.
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1: 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We've got a guest on this morning, Kevin Martin, who won his primary and will square off against Lucy McBath in the general election. It's so good to have you on, man. How are you?
18: Doing great. Good morning. At least I can take a deep breath for a couple of days now.
1: Yeah, absolutely.
0: No, you need to get back to it and get fundraising right
1: That's
0: now.
1: Right, absolutely. As a true politician over here in my life.
18: Trust me, the lady that's helping with me, she's already cracking the whip, and I'm like, wait a second, I got to breathe.
1: Yeah, right.
18: You know?
1: Yeah.
18: She goes, you got time to breathe. She goes, you remember when you were studying at Tech, you always told people, I don't need to eat, I don't need to sleep, I just need to study. Well, now, I don't need to eat, I don't need to sleep, I just got to get out and fundraise.
1: I've heard sleep when I'm dead is the old saying, right, Kim?
18: Oh, exactly. You know, y'all were cracking me up this morning talking about traffic, and I was thinking to myself, Tug would appreciate this. A plumber could fix the traffic problem in Atlanta. You can't take a 6-inch pipe and hook it into a 2-inch pipe.
1: That's right. Yeah, make it simple. Make it easy to understand, and then that'll fix it for sure, Kevin.
0: What do we have to do?
18: Because I cracked.
0: What do we have to do to win back the fine, well-heeled, esteemed Georgia 6, which was once a very proud Republican seat? What's it take?
18: The biggest thing is we've got to get the people to realize one thing, and as simple as this. The 6th District is very diverse. It's not a one-thing-fix-all. You've got to work with the people in the different areas of the districts. And if we get the people to realize that Lucy McBath has done nothing for any of the bodies in the 6th District, they're going to realize, then why is she there? If she's not doing anything to try to help one area in one specific area, no, you've got to work with all the groups, whether it's in the people of the Sandy Springs, Brookhaven, Buckhead area, the blue-collar people of Mableton, Smyrna, Lithia Springs, Douglasville. Then you got the people in the South Fulton area that are crying about the poor education. It's a very diverse problem that you've got to get in there and work. And she's absolutely not working. She's sitting either in one of her resident houses that's not even in the 6th District. And that's what a lot of people don't realize is, you know, a politician, when they're not involved living in the community and being involved with the community on a day-to-day basis, then why did people of the district elect that person? So it's got to be somebody that lives, breathes, eats, sleeps, and bleeds the district pain.
0: Well, is she still raising all that Bloomberg money?
18: And that's the problem. That's where I am strong adamant that unless it's a presidential election, all this PAC money that comes in, whether it's from Massachusetts, New York, California, Illinois, that's money that does not represent the state of Georgia. It does not represent the 6th District. And I'm totally against the outside money coming in, because now you're not representing the people of the 6th District. You're representing people of the interest of Massachusetts, California, and Illinois. And I'm like, no, that's totally wrong. And even like with the Senate races that's going on, all this money coming out of state, coming into the state of Georgia. And it's like, no, we have different values that people have in these other states. So, no, this should not be coming in. And people get blinded by the almighty dollar, and they forget the true values of a good day, hardworking American. Is all they want to be able to do is put food on their table, get their kids a good education so that their kids can grow up and do better than what they are doing.
1: I love everything you're saying. I just don't know how you stop the money. Like you're talking about, you disagree with it, you don't like it. And I think most Americans feel that way. Definitely people here in the state of Georgia feel that way. I don't know how you stop it. So if you can't stop it, how do you overcome it, Kevin? Because it seems like it's going to be a tall task to unseat some of that, especially with Lucy McBath and all the money that's surrounding her. How do you tackle that?
18: Well, the way you tackle it, and I don't like it, it's dirty pool, but hey, if they're going to play by that rules, we as Republicans have got to start playing by the same rules, meaning, hey, roll up the sleeves, put the gloves on, and let's go at it, and we're going to do the same thing. I love when everybody, when the Democrats first did all the redistricting based on demographics. I won't get into the details, but you know what I'm talking about, Tug. Okay, fine. The Supreme Court made their ruling, says you can't do your redistricting based on certain demographics. All right, Republicans, let's fight fire with fire. Let's go at it. And I think that's the problem with the Republican Party in the past is we're too kind and too nice.
1: We talk about it all the time, is that a lot of times I feel like the Republican Party has disappointed me multiple times, but there are those opportunities when you feel like you should be a little more stern and we back off. And, I don't know how as a party we get to fighting fire with fire, because I just don't know as a party that we will do it. I'm not convinced that we will. But, what is it do you think that is the major issue? What is going to be the one issue? Because it usually comes down to something that people feel and can relate to. What is the single biggest issue that you can present that you will do better than Lucy McBath with?
18: Well, I think the biggest thing that I will be pushing for more than anything, and this is for the state of Georgia all around, is we've got to get the federal government shrunk down. And what I mean by that, there are some programs in the federal government that needs to be pushed back to the state level where the states have better control. And for me, and I'll put this simple, I hate for my tax dollars to go to D.C. at 100%, and that 100% goes to California. I want some of it coming back to help the people of the 6th District. And one of the areas that I'm focused on is education in the state of Georgia. When Rick Jackson talked about the other day, talked about he was disappointed when Ole Miss beat Georgia in football. Of course, being a tech guy, I didn't disappoint me on that. But when Mississippi passed us on education, that was a gut punch. And then like going, okay, what is Mississippi State doing? Well, they're focused on keeping the state dollars for education within the state of Mississippi, pushing hard to help the education programs. And the way you draw good growth, positive growth, and, you know, people getting better, is you got to start with the basics in education. You've got to get these, what I call outside curriculums, and get back to the pure core basics of math, reading, and writing. It killed me when my daughter was in high school and they did not teach cursive writing. I'm like, that's a skill set. Why would you take that out of schools? You know, it's a basic part of education that I grew up. Now, I know there's different forms and ways of teaching now.
1: Well, Kevin,
18: it's so convoluted.
1: Yeah, no, I think that's important as well. But I think Mississippi also got back to, like you're saying, just got back to the fundamentals, pre-90s educational focuses, reading, writing, arithmetic. And that's what's made them successful. And I would think cursive writing and all those things would be a part of it. And, you know, anything you read tells you about the deficit that your kids face if they use technology to learn versus actually writing down things on a, you know. I always told my son, Kevin, that if you write it down, it becomes real. If you type it out, not so much. And I think that goes to your point about cursive writing. I do think it is so important to get back to those fundamentals. And I hope closing the DOJ, Department of Education, when Donald Trump, if he's able to accomplish that, looks like he's trending in the right direction to do it, it gets kicked back to the states, and Georgia follows that same path that Mississippi has. I think it's so very valuable to your point. If folks want to learn more about your campaign and what it is that you'll bring to Georgia 6 instead of Lucy McBath, if they were to vote you in, how do they find out about you?
18: Well, the easiest way is they can go on my website. Of course, we're still developing, building it. Me being a first-time politician, I'm learning all different facets that comes with social media, which is my daughter's alley. She's going to be working on that. But at the same time, unlike most politicians and stuff, they can email me, text me. I will respond because I'm a person of this. I'm a Southern person. Is you talk to me, you will start wanting to run away from me because you won't get me to stop talking. But I'll talk to you on any subject matter to get your viewpoint, see how you feel and what you think needs to be helped to resolve issues. And that's why I teach people and the people that work for me is I tell them this. You bring me a problem. Don't bring me a problem without a solution.
1: There you go.
18: Have an issue. Bring it to me. Tell me what you think needs to be done. So it gives me two viewpoints. One is I know where you're coming from and what you think needs to be done. So either we're in agreement or we are in a disagreement at that point. But then I can bring to you some either supportive information or I can bring you some items that's going to challenge your thoughts. So we can come to a conclusion of how things get resolved.
1: KevinMartinForCongress.com is that website, KevinMartinForCongress.com. Kevin, we wish you the best of luck, and we'll be checking back in with you periodically as we head into the general election later this year in November. And we wish you nothing but success, sir.
18: Thank y'all very much. And you know me, Tug, this is my favorite time of year because baseball is going on, and hearing y'all talk about the Southern Conference brings back memories of my nephew playing at Western Carolina. So whether it's Western Carolina, Western Carolina, Mercer, Samford, I've got family that's gone to all these schools, but I love baseball at this time of year.
1: Me too. Gosh, there ain't nothing better, man.
19: Well, go Samford.
1: There you go. Go Bulldogs, right? Yeah, and your jackets, Kevin, ain't looking all that bad. Number two in the nation, so we know a bunch of kids down there on that team,
18: You might see me in Omaha if they get there.
1: Yes, sir. I don't blame you. I don't blame you. I would be
19: there,
1: too.
19: They are good.
1: No question. You got so much good baseball around here in the Southeast and certainly in the state of Georgia. When we continue on Extra 106.3, Thomas Massie explained by the best CNN can offer. 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
1: On the streets of New York, in the beltway of Atlanta. So I did a on trains, planes, and automobiles. Stabbing people randomly seems to be the thing to do. So I did a bit of research. What is more dangerous, being confronted by a madman with a gun or with a knife? The results might surprise you. Crime analysis, a lot of studies have found that robbery victims are more likely to suffer an injury when the assaulter, the thug, the robber, has a knife than a gun. And some reasons why. A gun creates control and distance. The guy with the gun just wants you to comply. A knife requires close contact. That means you're more likely to get hurt. Yep, guns are more lethal, but knives are more personally injurious during attacks. The FBI has a training rule. It's the 21-foot rule. That shows how rapidly somebody with a knife can reach and injure you before you have time to react. Somebody with a knife needs to control you, and they're more likely to use that knife. But the bottom line here is, you're more likely to be injured if your attacker has a knife. You're more likely to be killed if the attacker has a gun. I guess that means you take your choice. There's also the point that a gun creates a lot of noise and will attract a crowd, whereas a knife won't. I have no idea how any of this information can be valuable to you, and in fact, I hope it never is. But sadly, in this day and age, the information seems more and more valuable. Apparently, it's still a bad idea to bring a knife to a gunfight. Neil Bortz, Extra 106.3.
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0: Iran is taking a hard line that may cross President Trump's red line. I'm Dave Anthony, Fox News. The Supreme Leader reportedly unwilling to give up what the president calls nuclear dust. Days after the U.S. paused a plan to resume bombing Iran, trying to work out a deal.
1: What should happen to Iran's stockpile of highly enriched uranium is one of the most contentious issues at the heart of negotiations to end the war. Reuters says Iran's Supreme Leader Ayatollah Mojtaba Khamenei has issued a directive that the near weapons-grade material must stay inside the country. The United States has been pushing for the uranium to be confiscated, with Israel's Prime Minister vowing to continue to fight until that happens.
0: Fox's Jonathan Savage. Officials at the White House are pushing back, saying that Reuters report on the uranium is not true. Another vote expected today in the House, and maybe the Senate too, as Democrats keep trying to pass a war powers resolution to limit the president in Iran. Several attempts have failed so far. A Fox News poll shows 60% of Americans oppose military action against Iran. Half say surging gas prices are a major problem. Only 39% approve of the overall job the president is doing.
2: The polling also found 30% think the assassination attempt of the president at last month's White House Correspondents' Dinner was staged, with younger voters far more likely to be suspicious than seniors and white evangelicals.
0: Fox's Jessica Rosenthal, a former assistant U.S. attorney in Florida, facing charges related to special counsel Jack Smith, who led two Trump investigations dropped after the former president was elected again. Carmen Leinberger is
3: charged with stealing confidential documents from the probe. This individual allegedly emailed a copy of them to her personal account, disguising it as a recipe for bundt cake. FBI Director Kash Patel writing on X that she is now charged with four felony counts, adding, quote, this FBI will not hesitate to bring to account those who violated the trust of the American public.
0: I guess Fox's Carly Shimkus. 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
8: We got news.
9: Ben Burnett chose this song to play to bring us back into the 9 o'clock hour. The weather girls, it is raining, man. Getting that post.
10: I didn't.
9: Yes, you did.
10: I was not.
9: You were asked, what song do you want? And this is what he chose.
10: And I said song two. What was song one just for the people at
11: song
10: home?
11: Song one was Blame It on the Rain.
10: I should have gotten one.
9: Yes, you should have.
10: Can we, when we have Congressman Rich McCormick at 925, yeah, can we blame it on the rain,
9: yeah,
10: with him?
9: See if he'll, see if he'll dig that at all. Hang on, let's hit the hook. Let's go.
11: Sing it, Ben.
9: That's right.
10: Hallelujah.
9: With some enthusiasm, please.
11: Yeah. It's the 9 o'clock hour.
9: Dude, you never know what's going to happen tonight. They could go off the rails at any point.
10: I totally should have gone Blame It on the Rain.
9: You tell them. That's why I didn't tell you. He was hoping you would choose this one. As you usually decide, when you said song two, he lit up. It's just a big smile. He's so happy about it. It's like, I'm going to pin this on Ben. Dude, how can you not love that song?
10: If I had selected song one, would it have been It's Raining Men?
9: Yeah, maybe. I didn't think of that, but maybe.
11: Yeah. It's absolutely going to be a blame it on that.
9: Okay, all right. I don't know if
11: sorry to disappoint.
9: I don't know if I believe Verizon's cornered him up. Sure, give him the protect, give him the CCP, give him the Democrat option when there's really no option. You're doing this.
10: Song one or song two? Great. Yeah. It's Blame It on the Rain.
9: Yeah, I love it. Morning Extra, 106.3.
12: Like Ben said, who's in for front office Los, who's on vacation, 20-year anniversary, and it's just so cool. Dr. Rich McCormick will join us at 9:25. Talk about Iran and talk about the primaries. You know, obviously he run on.
10: You want to piss him off just a little bit?
12: Well, what would be the benefit of that?
10: When I introduce him, he's not listening yet. It's like Dr. Commander, Major, Congressman, which elite title would you like? He hates it.
12: Does he? Okay, yeah. Then I'm definitely not doing that.
10: That's a good one. I did it at the gala, and he was like, please stop.
12: Yeah,
10: I was
12: like,
10: Rich McCormick's back in school for another, like, some more letters or titles behind his name.
12: He was the speaker for the graduation at Morehouse's School of Medicine, I believe.
10: I told him that he needed to take his own camera team. I was like, dude, that's good.
12: No, it's great.
10: It's good footage for you.
12: Absolutely. It's great. And, by everything that I read, said that it went really, really well. I mean,
10: even though people hate him because he's a white Republican.
12: Yeah, kind of. Yeah. And,
10: lazy.
12: But, it seemed like that the event, the speaking engagement went well. Like,
10: I hope so.
12: I don't think there was like mass protest.
10: You're not going to put him in public and he's not going to make an ass out of himself.
12: No, I know that.
10: He will not.
12: No, of course not. He's well put together. He's a smart guy. He's got great teeth. He does. That's right. Yeah.
10: What's your teeth regimen, Congressman?
12: Yeah. Oh, I guess what you've been asking me. I was like, well, just a, you know, like a pre-floss.
10: Something's up with her skin regimen.
12: You can ask all kinds of questions. Poor guy, I'll be asking about Iran.
10: Do you bleach your teeth?
12: Yeah, do you use Crest whitening strips?
10: Has she slid back down?
12: Are they good for you? Do they wear off the enamel? What's the trick here? How do you make it so nice? Yeah, how do you get that gleaming smile?
10: Yeah. What do you value more, the tanning bed or the teeth whitening?
12: Right. And do you do both? Yeah. Which one will you admit to?
10: He can talk some ish too.
12: Oh, I'm sure. Yeah. I'm sure. And it's so crazy.
10: He might not have 9:25.
12: No.
10: But I promise you he's good at it.
12: Yeah, no, I've learned that. Being with him in the, you know, short amount of times that I have, super cool dude. Just you don't do all those things.
10: Yeah.
12: And not be well-rounded as a person.
10: So the hidden trick, if you ever go to his office in Washington at the Capitol, whichever building it is, he's on one of the floors where there's not a balcony, but there's roof access outside of his window, and you can walk on the roof of Rayburn or Longworth or one of the Capitol Congressman buildings and go take the best photo you will ever have in Washington, D.C., because it's looking right at the Capitol. It looks like there's nothing beneath you.
12: Mm-hmm.
10: It's literally on his roof.
12: How about that?
10: You have to climb out his window to go do it.
12: How often do they allow that?
10: I don't know.
12: Climbing out the window and things.
10: I think pretty regularly.
13: How often has Ben Burnett done it?
10: Well, just once.
12: Yeah. See, I would.
10: But he would. He'll tell you. You can climb out. Climb out the window in the office.
12: I mean, is it like
10: take a picture?
12: Is it like a safe stairway?
10: There's no stairway.
12: It's just a ladder.
10: You have to climb your happy ass and like roll out of the window like you're a Navy SEAL onto the roof and walk, and you can just walk and take a good photo.
12: Oh, okay. I thought if you're going to see him, just be like,
10: this is for free. He's going to be really mad at me, but that's why I'm here.
12: Yeah, that's right. Just
10: be like, hey, I want the Ben Burnett special where I get to climb out of the window.

0: time area ran. Warnock, I want to ask him about Warnock's statement on the filibuster, too. Because Warnock's like, we'll get in there, man, we're getting rid of it as soon as we can, and we're going to, you know, do all the, pack the courts and, you know, D.C. a state and Puerto Rico a state, all the things that were never meant to be, the Democrats see as a power opportunity. And he's like, yeah, man, that's what Warnock said we're going to do.
1: That's right. Unlike us who are holy and righteous.
0: Yeah.
1: We.
0: Yeah. Although there's a bit of me, though. I almost called you Lopes. There's a bit of me, Ben.
1: How dare you?
0: Yeah, sorry. That thinks.
1: Oh, my God.
0: I was trying to figure out how to say it right. Because the filibuster would kick open the doors for them, too.
1: Sure.
0: That's why I'm reluctant.
1: I like a country. Look. I do not believe that either side has utilized Congress at all. No. Ben Sasse on 60 Minutes, who is a guy that our audience probably doesn't love, mm-hmm. but I respect a lot. And he said, my biggest problem with Congress is that they are not zealous for the power in which they possess.
0: Oh, I disagree with that part.
1: No, they don't pass or do anything.
0: I think that's by design. I don't think they want to.
1: No, I don't think that there's anybody up there. I think it is a self-righteous and interested game in general. Like we talked about the other day with Massey getting beat and how in the last 2 years it's just been constant media and mm-hmm. social media. And it eventually was
0: it
1: the end
0: up.
1: Of him.
0: Yeah, it catches up with you.
1: It's like these people never learn, man. And plenty of them, it's the first time they've ever been – had some notoriety, and man,
0: they probably got beat up in high school, and they're like, "Well, I'm about to go wild."
1: I mean, how cool do you think Thomas Massie was growing up?
0: Not very.
1: And he's real smart,
0: yeah,
1: super bright,
0: yeah.
1: Knows mm-hmm. the role of the federal government, mm-hmm. knows the role of
0: inside
1: local government, and has been on the right side of history on most things.
0: On most of it, and then the last 2 years couldn't get out of his own way.
1: Couldn't, dude.
0: Yeah. So, but to that point.
1: They're not all like Burchett, who can go on Rogan and be a little...
0: And hold his own.
1: Well, I want to be, you know...
0: And he's like, a nerd, too.
1: He is a nerd.
0: I love him.
1: But
0: he's a nerd.
1: He's...
0: Got those big, goofy glasses.
1: But he's also been the fate... Like, Knoxville, Tennessee is not a small town.
0: No, by
1: real
0: me.
1: Small.
0: Yeah.
1: And it's anchored by an SEC school.
0: Powerhouse.
1: Yeah. Powerhouse
0: man,
1: is strong.
0: Fortunate.
1: You take that back.
0: Yeah, I take that back.
1: Oof. You don't want that bad.
0: Former powerhouse.
1: They have been good in
0: yes.
1: the past.
0: Yes, that's right.
1: But there is, you learn how to handle yourself as a CEO. And you know when you're putting yourself in situations. And I don't think Massie, when his wife passed away, I just don't think he,
0: bounced
1: I think he
0: much.
1: Lost his guidepost.
0: Yeah.
1: I can't say I would be any different.
0: No, I agree with that.
1: But it is, 100%. It was obvious that he was like, what is going to fill the hole in my life that I now have? And I believe
0: and
1: that.
0: I mean, I'm going to beat on Trump. That's going to be my thing. I'm going to, go after him. That's what it became.
1: I just, maybe.
0: I don't know that it started out that way, but that's what it became.
1: Maybe he was sick of being in Congress. Like, you had to know how this was going to end. I could have told him.
0: I think everybody could have told him, and everybody tried to tell him.
1: I honestly was a little bit, we're outside, so we're not in the thick of things
0: sure.
1: in Kentucky, but from the outsider who believes in his voting record more than most people,
0: mm-hmm.
1: I was kind of surprised he lost.
0: Really?
1: I really was.
0: Once Trump started backing it and started actually playing the drum.
1: Throwing special
0: yeah.
1: interest money behind
0: yeah,
1: whoever
0: all of it
1: is.
0: All of it. You knew at that point.
1: You start reading about ethics investigations from mm-hmm. a guy that I didn't really think would be a ethics investigation
0: yeah.
1: kind of dude.
0: Yeah.
1: And it's like they just took the gloves off and went after him.
0: Yeah. And I think in D.C., remember the conversation we had earlier? They, as long as they need you, they'll let you slide on whatever it is you're doing.
1: Yeah, I want 5 years.
0: Yeah. Well,
1: just,
0: right. That's
1: just,
0: what you
1: just
0: want.
1: Just a pension.
0: Yeah. No, right. Which is what MCG
1: a couple
0: did.
1: Of pork barrel spending bills.
0: Yeah, right. But I think DC is like a trap game. They let you walk into the trap knowing that they can use that to either control you to do what you need, they need you to do, or control you to say, we're going to expose this if you don't go our way. And then the third option is, okay, you didn't play ball. We're going to use it to get you out. That's what I think happens there.
1: Yeah. There's something to it. I wonder if Congressman McCormick will, what he'll say.
0: About Massie?
1: Yeah.
0: We can ask him, yeah. Absolutely, we can ask him.

0: I hate to almost ask a guy like that a national question that he's like, I didn't have any influence over this.
1: But he has to have a view to it. You know, I mean, he's obviously in the same chamber. So, you know, what I'm saying is he's got to have an opinion on it.
0: When I introduced Rich at the, Fulton County GOP fundraiser, mm-hmm. I said my favorite thing about him is that he's not on television all the time.
1: And it's not. The only place he ever pops up is here.
0: I was like, I kind of like that. I don't always have to agree with you to like you, respect you, donate money to you,
1: that's
0: vote
1: right.
0: for you.
1: Yep.
0: Man, I'm super grateful that I don't have to turn on the TV and be like, what the hell is he doing today?
1: Again.
0: And you got that way with Massey.
1: Yeah.
0: And MTG.
1: Every day it was something new. I haven't thought about that until you brought it up, but I appreciate it too. And I'm like you.
0: He
1: like
0: probably loves that he can go eat dinner in Roswell and be like, nobody's bothering me.
1: Incognito, man. Put on a baseball cap. Nobody's bothering me. We don't even have the trolls that show up at the town hall. You know, they don't even bother me.
0: Like, who's he? He's the congressman. Oh, good. Screw him.
1: That's right. Which, look, I understand that kind of that point of view too, because a lot of times they don't do much and what they do is not good.
0: You want to know what my $100,000 pyramid bet is on Rich McCormick?
1: I bet I already know, but go ahead.
0: 2028.
1: Oh yeah.
0: Raphael Warnock.
1: Yep. I would put my mortgage on it.
0: That's what it is.
1: Yeah. So, and I think it's good.
0: We're going to come out and just, you come on all the time.
1: Yeah.
0: When are you going to announce your race against Warnock?
1: Don't you think it'll be after the general?
0: Oh, we got to get through
1: Lord Willing.
0: You want to place bets on what he's going to go with? Like, well, if God
1: like
0: calls,
1: which answer today?
0: If God calls me to it, I got to talk to my family.
1: Yeah, that's right.
0: We see which one it is. Yeah. I was like, just tell people you're freaking running.
1: What do you think the reason, because you've worked in it so long and been around
0: it. I just told people I wanted to do it. When I ran, they're like, what makes you want to do this? I just felt like it.
1: Well, then the next thing, why sit on it? Because I don't believe Dr. McCormick will announce that until after the general's over.
0: Here to announce his 2028 campaign for the United States Senate. Congressman Richard.
1: Here we go. Go ahead. You got the floor, sir. Just set him
0: Here's
1: up that way.
0: They're already listening.
1: Yeah.
0: I'm sure they're like, was Burnett going to wander us into today?
1: No, but that's, why do you think he would wait? Is it just to keep from being a distraction?
0: I think your life changes.
1: Once you throw your hat. Yeah.
0: Yeah. That was the big reason when Chris Carr got in the governor's race. It was the worst kept secret in the state of Georgia that Burt was going to do it.
1: Mm-hmm.
0: And I asked, and he would never deny it on the air. He's like, man, you don't know why I don't just come out and announce. Cause people expect you to be doing that every single day, a year and a half
1: switch.
0: Out. Yeah. You don't get to turn it off. I'm going on vacation for a couple weeks with the family.
1: Mm-hmm.
0: And that's why I was like, yeah,
1: makes sense to me.
0: All right. Especially if the guy is not going to win.
1: Yeah. Dr. McCormick is coming up 9:25 here on Extra 106.3. I want to play you this, Thomas, since we were talking about Thomas Massey. I want you to hear the explanation. And I don't think it's very far off from the one that, that we've talked about a little bit, but, I don't know that everybody's heard it at the same time. The best thing CNN has is Scott Jennings. And it's not even close.
0: Oh, on the conservative side, for sure.
1: Right. Well, he's the only, he's really kind of the only conservative messenger over there, right?
0: You know who he worked for?
1: No.
0: Mitch McConnell.
1: Got it. Yep.
0: As the comms guy.
1: Yeah.
0: And you know who doesn't like Thomas Massey at all?
1: Scott Jennings.
0: Mitch McConnell.
1: So also Scott Jennings?
0: Correct.
1: Yeah. No. Okay.
0: So play it. I'm really interested to hear how this goes.
1: No, I think you'll be pleasantly surprised with this answer. Listen.
2: You raised a good question about the people who voted for Trump. As a voter in this district, let me stand up for my people. These people voted for Donald Trump. They also voted for Massey on the expectation that he would help Donald Trump enact his agenda. He stopped doing that. And it's pretty simple. They decided to get a congressman who will help him enact that agenda. It's easy to overanalyze this. The bottom line is they love Trump. They love his agenda. Tax cuts, border security, you name it. Massey got off that team, and they wanted to put someone on the team who would help the president. It's pretty simple.
1: So I think he's exactly right, dude. It's as simple as that. That's what it boils down to. And we talked about it. The last 2 years, he's done everything but that.
0: I think he made, look, I'm not going to say he was on the wrong side of history. I think he made President Trump's life unnecessarily hard with the release of the files that we agree should be out.
1: Are they not? What is not out?
0: But it was like, look, this is going to make him bleed and bleed and bleed. And yeah. To Massey's credit, it worked.
1: Yeah. It worked so well that he's out of a job.
0: And that's...
1: And nothing has changed. Like, what left is there to release? That's the question I have. What release what? What's left?
0: Who knows?
1: Yeah, right. But Thomas didn't tell me anything. I never learned anything new. I never felt like there was like this silver bullet that we kept waiting on.
0: I'm not.
1: And they talked about Pam Bondi to her detriment talked about the silver bullet.
0: She was, I'm surprised she's, lived as long as she did.
1: Yeah. But that's my point though.
0: Hearing about the binder that said Epstein files, I was like, oh God.
1: And then handed it to the conservative podcasters and it was exactly what had already been out. That's what I'm saying. What a disaster. What a dumb look.
0: You gotta know when you have the ability to satisfy people and like, there was no making that go away.
1: But we keep waiting on a silver bullet and I don't know that there is one, dude.
0: Dude, you've seen the United States government release plenty of things that you never get to the bottom of. Ask JFK's family.
1: Yeah, no, for sure.
0: Like, that's right. Just how we do business.
1: No,
0: I don't. No one knows.
1: I don't. Yeah. Morning Extra and Extra 106.3, Dr. Rich McCormick that we just talked about will join us next. We'll get into Iran. We'll get into the primaries. There's something that he's concerned about, the butchering of Christians in Nigeria. And then the rise of terrorism in the on the continent of Africa, too, that is not getting paid attention to. All of that, and we'll probably get into a lot of other things since Ben's here. Next and Extra.
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12: It's Thursday, May 21st, and here are your headlines. Top Democratic leaders, including Hakeem Jeffries and Chuck Schumer, are refusing to directly address newly resurfaced vulgar and controversial social media posts tied to Maine Senate candidate Graham Platner, as Republicans pour millions into attack ads and question whether the Democrat frontrunner has become a liability ahead of the midterm elections. The CDC says it's working closely with FIFA as an Ebola outbreak in Central Africa raises concerns ahead of the World Cup matches coming to the United States next month, with health officials monitoring travelers, enforcing temporary travel restrictions, as well as stressing that the overall risk to Americans remains low despite nearly 130 deaths overseas. And finally, Hartsfield-Jackson International Airport is preparing for a busy Memorial Day travel weekend, with airport officials expecting about 2.7 million travelers over the next week and are urging passengers to arrive at least 2 hours early, as Friday is expected to be the busiest day to the unofficial start of the summer travel season. Today's weather will feature some rain and thunderstorms with a high of 83 and a low of 67. Coming up next, Dr. Rich McCormick will join the show. 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
1: Talking Lowe's until 10 on Extra 106.3. Ben Burnett, former Alpharetta City Councilman and host of the Ben Burnett Show weekends here on Extra 106.3, joins me. And we are also joined by Dr. Rich McCormick. Congressman, good morning. How are you, sir?
13: Good morning. It's good to be with you guys today.
1: Yes, sir. I feel like I have to ask, and I hope it does, you know, I hope it's not a... I hope it doesn't start the interview in the wrong direction, but the Thomas Massie thing has gotten so much attention, and so many people are, you know, scratching their head about why Thomas, you know, kind of did what he did, and then for Donald Trump to be like, all right, I've had enough. Do you have a perspective on that? Is there any inside baseball that you can give us?
13: Yeah, I mean, I can give you my opinion. I know Thomas Massie very well. When I first came into Congress, I actually requested a meeting with him in his office. Asked him, you know, I'm at heart a bit of a libertarian myself, but I'm not an isolationist, and I knew we'd have some differences of opinion. But he seemed very humble. He very intelligent. One of the most intelligent member of Civil Commerce. He has tons of patents. He really cares about the debt, cares about the country. And what I think happened to him is what happens to so many other people. I mean, you've seen the carnage this year. You got Marjorie Taylor Greene is out. Dan Crenshaw is out. Wesley Hunt's out. Jasmine Crockett's out. Some of the more famous people in politics are all out this year. And a lot of them lost in primary systems. And I think I will attribute it, and not all of them, these people that I just mentioned, but a lot of it's hubris. And when you start thinking that you can basically call the shots and that you're not part of the team and that you can be openly critical of the leader of the party, it's going to have ramifications. Now, President Trump takes that stuff very personal. And especially once you start making it about good and bad rather than just a difference of policies. And this is what I keep on telling people in our party. If we're going to grow the Republican Party, treat it like a church. Not everybody has to agree with you on everything. And you don't need to demonize people when they disagree with you. We need to, if you're waiting for everybody to be perfect before they come into your church, otherwise you're going to call them a rhino or a crazy or whatever moniker you want to give them because they think differently than you, your church is going to get divided, not grow. We need to grow the church, especially in Georgia, 50-50 state, where we are a majority-minority state. We have to appeal to everybody, and we have to find a positive message moving forward. And I think what happened with Massey, he became increasingly negative and increasingly bitter towards the president. And, of course, I think that backfired on him finally.
0: Congressman Rich McCormick, Ben Burnett here. I want to ask you about where you stand today, knowing that younger people are not incredibly in favor of the war in Iran. And I candidly, I haven't talked to you in a while. I'm interested as to what you think and how it's going and anything you can tell us or hope, relief, sure. Affordability. Shout I'll leave it open-ended.
13: Sure. Historically, we don't like wars. Nobody likes wars. I mean, we haven't liked the war since 1776, where a third of the country was against the war and a third didn't care. Only a third of the country wanted to break away from Great Britain. Then name every war from that point. Young people always suffer the most. They're the ones that are actually going off to fight wars. Vietnam War, you know, most recently was very unpopular. And then, of course, the Afghanistan and Iraq wars. Afghanistan ended horribly after 2 decades and $2 trillion investment, thousands of lives lost. We gave it back to the same people we took it from. I understand why people would be cynical. The reason we went into these countries, of course, because we had somebody who actually bombed America, who is training cells to kill Americans, and we kind of made a decision. Whether it was right or wrong, history will have to prove itself. But the fact that we gave it back to the same people we took it from was horrible. We had fewer people over there than when we left, than we have in Spain. We've never even fought a war over there. The reason we went into Iran is very clear. They had enough nuclear material, enriched uranium, to create over 10 nuclear bombs. And they had the ability to reach out and touch people thousands of miles away already. And that was only going to improve because they're collaborating with Russia, who has ICBMs that can kill anybody anywhere in the world. So every president, the last 5 presidents have all said, we're not going to allow that. We will even invade if we have to. It just so happened to occur during Trump's presidency. Now, whether that was just rhetoric from other presidents or not, I don't know. But even Hillary Clinton, who was not even a president, ran on that also. She said, I'm not going to allow that to happen. So now where are we at? We still don't have the nuclear material. They still haven't agreed to give it over or to even allow inspections into the future. Of course, prices are high. The good news is there's a silver lining, but it may not occur during this midterm. I don't know. We're hoping. And I've been encouraging the White House to continue to finish this rather than wait for this haphazard peace process, which they're just delaying. They're trying to wait Trump out, wait till the midterms are over. But if we don't get it over quickly, even if that includes some carnage, which all war does, we will lose any favorable results we have on this war because people don't understand why their gas prices are high, why inflation is high, why grocery prices are increasing. That always reflects on people's pocketbook and always makes it very unpopular. But the good news is, on the other side of this, when it does come to a conclusion, and I do believe we will have regime change, and you'll have the opening up of a lot of oil, because remember, OPEC's being disintegrated. We're producing more oil. UAE's going to produce more oil. That's going to plummet the gas prices, and everything is going to become much more affordable, and we'll be better off long term.
1: Dr. Rich McCormick, our guest on The Morning Extra, Tug and Lowe's until 10. Ben Burnett in for Front Office Lowe's, who's celebrating his 20th anniversary, away for a day or two. If you were able to advise the president as a man that served in the military honorably and you know, well decorated, if you were able to advise him on what we should do to get this operation done, because I'm fully in support of the president and the operation. What needs to be done, though? I believe that the military, the Navy blockade is going to work. I think that is a good thing. You know, you choke off their money. That's good. Are there other steps that you feel like with your background that we should be taking to, I don't want to say hurry it along, but accomplish the goal?
13: No, hurry it along is exactly what has to be done. If anybody who's gone to warfighting college, or to command a staff or any of the advanced military schools knows that prolonging a war only loses a war. Once you lose popular support, you lose the war. I mean, that's why the South was trying to prolong the Civil War, hoping that the North would get tired of it and give up. This is how Putin's trying to win in Ukraine, by grinding them down, hoping that they'll just give up. We absolutely need to bring this to a rapid conclusion. We have the ability to bring it to a rapid conclusion. The problem is we live in a very political climate where people are afraid of the publicity that comes with carnage. I don't want to kill people either, but people forget that we would have lost 1 million Americans trying to take over Japan if it weren't for the death of a lot of civilians. I mean, we killed 100,000 people in one night, all civilians, in the Tokyo fire bombings. And then we dropped 2 more nuclear bombs on them, and they gave up. And we lost no more Americans, and now they're friends, and they have a great economy, and they have a new government, and everything's great in Japan. Had you prolonged this and done it the traditional way, you would have lost a ton of more American lives. They would have not come to a rapid or a overall conclusion that was decisive, and it would have been a different thing. So the question is, what are you willing to stomach for the short term in order to gain long-term benefit? And I think decisive action, causality in warfare. Anybody who studied warfare means you come hard, you come fast, they give up. You actually lose less people in the long run, you spend less money in the long run. It doesn't support this war machine of prolonged and protracted warfare because it's over. You actually spend a lot more money when you have long, protracted half measures in war. You got to get it over quick, and that means making it very painful for the people, very painful for them, hunting them down, and eliminating that government until they're all gone. That's the only way this comes to a good conclusion for us.
0: I think that's the first time we've heard a politician be that direct.
1: Well, and I love it. And Dr. McCoy, I love it. Thank you, because that's exactly what I believe, too. That's exactly – Ben and I have discussed that 1,000 times. Like, let's go – now that we're committed, whether you liked it or not, doesn't matter. Now that we're committed, let's go get it done. And I love your answer, and thank you.
13: And history supplies that answer, by the way. If you study history of warfare, if you study tactics and strategy, there's no other conclusion you can come to, not one that's positive for us, and actually positive for them, too, believe it or not. That is history. We always say, you know, communism, socialism never worked. Why would we ever try it? It doesn't work historically. Capitalism never has worked either for those people out there who want to think America can exist by itself. History tells us the story. You want to win this, win it big, and that's all the evidence. Let's think of this scientifically.
0: When you answer that question, I know you at some point you defected to the Navy as a doctor, but you answered that question like a Marine.
1: easy with the slaps at the Navy, pal.
0: I want to ask you about Israel, and I know there's a lot of back and forth over the last year with respect to the bombings that occurred last June and the military operation. Do you think that the Trump administration is frustrated at all with Netanyahu? What is the state of things? And when somebody has to go do dirty work in Iran, do we think it's actually going to be them?
13: I think a lot of times it is, because they have a mutual enemy. Remember, they're the little Satan. We are the great Satan. Iran has talked about not just eliminating Israel, but eliminating the United States, raining down fire from heaven. If that doesn't scare you, considering they were seeking nuclear arms, I don't know what would. Anytime they get the ability to hurt us, they would. The fact is we share information with Israel that's led to us not just once, not just twice, but 3 times thwarting their ability to create nuclear arms. Unfortunately, I came to a head now, but they're still working with us. It's imperfect, right? You have nations with similar goals, but we have our own selfish ambitions. In other words, we want to do what's best for America. They want to do what's best for Israel. That's every government in the United, in the whole world, by the way. Same thing with our when we deal with India or China or anybody else. They're going to have their own ideas of what's good for their country. So we're going to disagree, and that's okay. But overall, we're inextricably linked to Israel. Like I said, they're the little Satan. We're the great Satan. Iran is a common enemy, and we will do what we can to work together to support the adversaries that can help us win this war.
0: Congressman, when do we get to tell them what their opinion is? I'll just be more direct.
13: You know, there's a lot of debate over that. Some people think that they control us, and some people think that we control them. That goes on with Great Britain, too, by the way, other countries that we're close allies with. There's a collaboration, and we share a lot of similar values and similar goals. But each country gets to speak for itself, and I truly believe that. And it's an imperfect system, and it's actually quite healthy, though, because you don't want to be seen as a puppet for somebody else. They don't want to be seen as our puppet and vice versa. I know there's a lot of money spent, and I know that this is probably the most perilous time in the United States for Jews, actually. You know, as much as we had anti-Semitism back in the 40s and even before that, it's huge. I've never seen, you know, tens of thousands of people chanting death to, you know, basically get rid of Israel and get rid of the Jews, and being openly, and both parties are doing it now. I mean, it's, they're crazy. Very critical of Jews. That's very unhealthy.
0: It's crazy.
13: This is a scary time for them.
14: It is for everybody.
0: I'll tell you, he's been to more schools than most people, but he definitely has been to politician school in the last couple of years. That was a good answer.
1: Yeah. Final thought.
0: I love to bust balls with you, Congressman.
1: final thought here. I wanted to get your opinion on what Raphael Warnock said about the filibuster. He was like, man, as soon as we get in there, as Democrats, we're gonna get rid of it, or try to get rid of it, and you know, do all the things that Democrats and the Democrat Party always say. We're going to pack the Supreme Court. We're going to make D.C. and Puerto Rico a state, whatever. Do you think that the Republican Party should do it ahead? And I know it's in the Senate, but do you think that the your counterparts in the Senate should get it done on their own, pass the SAVE Act, enact some of the other things that President Trump would like to do? Or is that a valuable tool to keep them at bay if they do ever return to power?
13: It is a valuable tool as long as it's used. Now, the question is, and I heard, this is the problem, I'm dealing with rumors. What I hear is that there's plenty of people that would block the loss of the filibuster, on both sides, by the way. In other words, they do believe it's a good check and balance for when you're in the minority, you know, have some crazy things passed by a simple majority. It's a time-honored tradition, but it is not a law. You don't have to do it. But both McConnell and now Thune, and before that, of course, Schumer, all have been holding to that, and I think respect that process. People like Raphael Warnock are extreme, and they would absolutely wield that as a weapon to do the most nefarious things you could ever imagine. Thank God that they don't have the majority, because I don't want to test that system. And by the way, that's why it's really, really important to flip seats. And I hope that this Georgia season goes well, but I'm worried because John Ossoff, who has a really bad vote, slick as they come, and it's a midterm. But we need to flip these Georgia seats. We need to be part of the solution. We need to make sure that we don't lose control of the Senate. That's the first step. But I think I'm kind of an outside the box thinker when it comes to the filibuster. I think the filibuster should absolutely be applied to any law that we're going to pass, because we pass too many doggone laws. That's one of the problems with us right now. We pass so many laws that I could put almost anybody in prison based on the overreach of the federal government. Really good book, Three Felonies a Day, kind of points that out, and Cash Patel talks about it. Overruled by Neil Gorsuch, another book that talks about that. I'm scared about all laws. But for a budget, let's just do a simple majority. I don't care if it's Democrat or Republican. I know that might bite us a little bit in the butt when we're in the minority, but instead of freezing the government every year, which they continue to do, simple majority for a budget, which is our only constitutional responsibility per year. We don't have a constitutional responsibility to pass laws. We have a responsibility to pass a budget, though, every year. And that should be just a simple majority. I think that would help a lot.
0: Well, That was a, I loved your answer. I know some of our audience about the filibuster might not, but man, Tug asked that question. I know you're not necessarily running in the, for a U.S. Senate seat right now, but I sure hope you're thinking about it.
13: Well, I appreciate that. I think, no, that's one caveat. If they are going to pull the trigger and we don't have the votes to stop people like Warnock from doing horrible things, then yeah, absolutely, we support. Thune would know better than me because that's his party and he knows the other party pretty well. He's been in the Senate for a long time. But otherwise, we got to get the Save America Act passed. He should at least make us vote on it, though.
0: Yes.
13: We haven't even had a vote, so we can identify who's who. But yeah, we're going to take back Georgia. I'm really hopeful, and we got to continue to grow the church. Make sure we're inviting people, not just punching them in the face. You know my philosophy on that. Let's grow. Let's get better. Let's handle it like a church and win elections in the future.
1: I love it, Dr. McCormick. Thank you so much.
0: See you soon, Senator.
13: Always a pleasure, gentlemen. God bless you.
1: Dr. Rich McCormick is always gracious with his time here on the Morning Extra. And that the thing I like about it most is that he represents the three people, you know, me, you, and Los. He's our congressman. So having access to be able to ask him questions that I care about is awesome.
0: I like him, man.
1: I do too. I think the world of him.
0: But it, you know what I like the most? And I sincerely mean this. It's not that I sit here and like, I've been around long enough I could lob that dude softballs for 20 minutes every single day and let him just hit home runs. I like the fact that when you had the naturalized refugee status a couple weeks ago and you told him that you disagreed.
1: Yeah.
0: And he said, go ahead and ask, dude. I know you want to.
1: Yeah, that's right.
0: And I like that more.
1: Me too. Absolutely right. And you know what? His answer, it stuck with me.
0: It did.
1: Yeah, I understand.
0: I'm a gifted politician. It's not going anywhere. I felt like it was the right stance to take.
1: Yeah. But, well,
0: and
1: right.
0: Like,
1: and
0: I
1: he
0: hate
1: said
0: that.
1: Well, no. I said that when, before, even before he came on, I said, I think this is what he's doing. And that's exactly what he said. But his reasoning behind it is actually what sat with me. He was like, I've been there. I've seen what those people are dealing with.
0: He's really great on the radio too because he can't respond with a smart ass message. I'm sure it's in one of our phones as we speak.
1: Yeah. Morning Extra, Extra 106.3. What does communism do? I'm going to play you a man who's lived under it for a long time and thinks that there might be hope for change in Cuba. And I want you to hear what his voice sounds like as he describes the hope that communism will go away, will fall in Cuba, next on the Morning Extra.
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12: Good morning. Here are your sports headlines for Thursday, May 21st. The Atlanta Braves continue to bounce back after losing Game 1 in Miami, as they've taken the last two, including last night in Game 3 of the four-game set with a 9-1 victory over the Fish. Austin Riley and Dom Smith went deep for the Braves as Chris Sale pitched another masterclass going seven innings, punching out eight batters. The Braves will look to win their 14th series of the season behind Spencer Strider on the mound tonight with first pitch set for 6:40. You can hear Ben Ingram and Joe Simpson on the call on our sister station 680 The Fan and for free on the Fan app. In the NBA, the Oklahoma City Thunder took Game 2 of the Western Conference Finals over the San Antonio Spurs 122-113. To even up the series at one game apiece with seven players scoring in double figures for the Thunder. In the Eastern Conference Finals, the Cavaliers look to even up the series versus the Knicks tonight with tip-off set for 8 p.m. With your sports headlines, I'm Bryce Gobert.
1: I've known Chuck over at Central Heating and Air Conditioning for a really long time. He is a stellar fella. He is a good man. And he's not a guy that's just running a company to get rich. 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Absolutely. But he's a friend of mine, and he's become a friend over the last several years. But he's been a friend to Atlanta for even longer than that. I think 78 years, second generation locally owned company here in Atlanta. They just do things the right way. When something breaks at your house, like the AC goes out in the middle of summer or the heat in the dead of the winter, you probably don't understand how that equipment works. 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They're at Central, not trying to hit monthly quotas and push expensive replacements that you might not need. I've told you the story about Buck Ballou. And the fact that a company came to his house and said, yeah, there's nothing we can do. You just got to replace it. Chuck went over there with his team said, it's not exactly right. And we're able to repair it, able to do right by one of my coworkers. I've seen it in my own house. I'll give you an example. We had a leak in our hot water heater. The guy that came out to do our maintenance, because we have a maintenance agreement with Central Heating and Air Conditioning, we had a leak in our hot water heater, and it was about a quarter inch deep of water all around the heating unit, which sits right next to the hot water heater in our unfinished basement. He was on his hands and knees. 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
1: Morning, Dexter. Dexter 106.3, final segment of the show. Ben Burnett in for Front Office Lowe's again tomorrow, too.
0: What'd you think of that Rick Jackson commercial we just listened to?
1: The one with the fake Southern accents?
0: Yeah, you like that?
1: Pisses me off. As a guy with a Southern accent, I hate that. I do hate it.
0: I don't know what they paid for it, but they could have hired you for pennies on the dollar, and you'd have been authentic. Trailer trash hillbilly.
1: Yeah, that's right.
0: What do you think about them sea dudes, Tug?
1: Cheetos. I do.
0: You sitting on eating Netflix, dude, or eating Cheetos, watching Netflix, yeah, and drinking Mountain Dew.
1: Look, I'm with the message. I like the message.
0: Yeah,
1: I just don't like the delivery of it.
0: God, because if you're going to spend $100 million, I feel like
1: get me an actual
0: Southern freaking attention.
1: Yeah, get me a Southern person.
0: There are 11 million people who live here. I can find you a country ass. Male or female, yeah, in about a half hour.
29: Ben, what's your thoughts on the illegal Chinese vapes one?
0: Dude. I was like, oh, God.
1: Yeah. I was like, that's the hook from Everybody Was Kung Fu Fighting. I was surprised by that one a little bit.
0: I don't think anybody cares about that. Like, Burt Jones's family owns gas stations. You know what they sell at gas stations? Like, off-brand boner pills, condoms, Cheetos.
1: Lord.
0: Did I just run into a bunch of...
1: No. You can say all of it. That's just, I just wasn't expecting it. It was the shot over the bow that I did not expect.
0: Beer.
1: Yeah. And vapes.
0: I didn't know that China made illegal Chinese. I didn't know there were illegal Chinese vapes.
1: I expect that there probably is. That's not surprising to me that those exist.
0: Somebody in some state has them to be illegal, and they were like, got it. Ran that past the lawyer. It checks out.
1: It checks out. Yeah.
0: You know what else they sell? Cartons of Marlboro 100s.
1: That's right. And some of them have gambling machines that my mama loves to go to.
0: That probably like pushed her over the edge. She was like, oh, that's him? Hell yeah.
1: I'm going to his place.
0: Absolutely.
1: Yeah. No, it's funny because my mama goes to church on Sunday and Wednesday. She's still to this day, which Wednesday church service isn't as big as it once was.
0: Of course.
1: Yeah, it's fallen off. But mama still goes on Sunday and Wednesday. Today's Thursday. Do you know where mama's going?
0: I bet there's a casino across that border in North Cackalack.
1: That's exactly where she's going today. My aunt. My mom is the most faithful person on earth. Loves the Lord. She tithes. She does everything.
0: She's betting them Tar Heels.
1: Buddy, when she gets to that casino, She has so much fun, dude. Just watching her is better than any TV show I've ever seen in my whole life. She gets so excited.
0: Turn her loose with $100.
1: Dude, if you gave her $100 to spend up in there, dude, she would.
0: Well, you told me she got a free hotel.
1: She did. And so she's probably.
0: They're going to lose on this one.
1: Yes, they will. I'm just telling you, I've never seen some. Have you seen? Think about this. Your kids on Christmas Day, when they open the gift.
0: Yeah.
1: When they open the gift that they've been waiting on.
0: I love it.
1: Yeah, there's nothing better than that feeling, right? To see, that's watching my mama at a casino.
0: I love it.
1: Dude, it's amazing.
29: I'd like to see Ben Burnett at a casino.
0: I'm not a gambler.
1: Me either. Yeah.
0: But I do love a good casino.
29: Well, like, what would be your game?
0: It's fun. I like the roulette wheel.
1: Yeah, I like craps if I'm a player.
0: If you gave me $100 to bet sports games for the night, I'd have fun.
1: Yeah.
0: It's not my thing.
1: Yeah, really. No, I'm not either.
0: But I got plenty of addictive qualities. That's not one of them.
1: I don't need to add anything else to it.
0: I'm good.
29: How'd you know about the pills at the gas station?
1: That's right. I've just seen them. Ben, he's over there buying them.
0: Yeah, everything.
1: That'll do it for us. Beck's up next. Ben's
0: horny goat weed.
1: That's what it's called. Yes, yeah. I've seen it too.
0: See?
1: This is the Morning Extra and Extra 106.3. Yep.

0: their effort.
1: Absolutely. It's especially Jeff Bezos. I mean, his Amazon has changed the world. It's
0: sure
1: changed
0: has.
1: The way we expect goods to arrive. It's changed how we get goods. I mean, all of it. I mean, it's incredible.
0: Yeah. And in capitalist societies, there's a reward for that. If you don't like it, you know, you can always move to Venezuela and see what happens there. See if you like that a little bit better.
1: Right.
0: 888-727-BECK. It's Pat and Jeffy for Glenn this week.
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7: On the streets of New York, in the beltway of Atlanta, so I did a on trains, planes, and automobiles, stabbing people randomly seems to be the thing to do. So I did a bit of research. What is more dangerous, being confronted by a madman with a gun or with a knife? The results might surprise you. Crime analysis, a lot of studies have found that robbery victims are more likely to suffer an injury when the assaulter, the thug, the robber, has a knife than a gun. And some reasons why. A gun creates control and distance. The guy with the gun just wants you to comply. A knife requires close contact. That means you're more likely to get hurt. Yep, guns are more lethal, but knives are more personally injurious during attacks. The FBI has a training rule. It's the 21-foot rule. That shows how rapidly somebody with a knife can reach and injure you before you have time to react. Somebody with a knife needs to control you, and they're more likely to use that knife. But the bottom line here is, you're more likely to be injured if your attacker has a knife. You're more likely to be killed if the attacker has a gun. I guess that means you take your choice. There's also the point that a gun creates a lot of noise and will attract a crowd, whereas a knife won't. I have no idea how any of this information can be valuable to you, and in fact, I hope it never is. But sadly, in this day and age, the information seems more and more valuable. Apparently, it's still a bad idea to bring a knife to a gunfight. Neil Bortz, Extra 106.3.
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3: It's Thursday, May 21st, and here are your headlines. Top Democratic leaders, including Hakeem Jeffries and Chuck Schumer, are refusing to directly address newly resurfaced vulgar and controversial social media posts tied to Maine Senate candidate Graham Plattner as Republicans pour millions into attack ads and question whether the Democrat frontrunner has become a liability ahead of the midterm elections. The CDC says it's working closely with FIFA as an Ebola outbreak in Central Africa raises concerns ahead of the World Cup matches coming to the United States next month, with health officials monitoring travelers, enforcing temporary travel restrictions, as well as stressing that the overall risk to Americans remains low despite nearly 130 deaths overseas. And finally, Hartsfield-Jackson International Airport is preparing for a busy Memorial Day travel weekend, with airport officials expecting about 2.7 million travelers over the next week and are urging passengers to arrive at least 2 hours early, as Friday is expected to be the busiest day to the unofficial start of the summer travel season. Today's weather will feature some rain and thunderstorms with a high of 83 and a low of 67. 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
10: A hearing of the House Homeland Security Committee examined TSA modernization and travel security reforms 25 years after 9/11. Everett Kelly, the president of the American Federation of Government Employees, testified that one disturbing fact remains.
11: On any day, any one of us could become a victim of terror.
10: New York Republican Congressman Andrew Garbarino said some things, though, have changed.
12: Today's threat environment has changed drastically since TSA was created, and the security and efficiency of our travel system must keep pace with the increasingly sophisticated tools our adversaries leverage.
10: Former New Hampshire governor and current CEO of Airlines for America, Chris Sununu, said that passengers' security fees have to stop being diverted to items other than security.
13: This investment would not only strengthen national security, but also support economic stability and confidence.
10: Kevin Uretsky, Fox News.
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18: Pat and Jeffy for Glenn today, 888-727-BECK. There is a battle going on right now for the soul of America, frankly. And we'll see where it ends up. Right now in Texas, there are huge areas of land that are being dedicated to only Muslims, frankly. Just if you're a member of Islam, can you live in that society? There's one near Plano called Epic City that, you know, a mosque is right in the, a giant mosque is in the middle of it. And then there's an Islamic center and everybody in the community is Islamic. Now, is that legal in America? Can you exclude people of other faiths from moving into an area? They're doing it.
19: Well, the answer is no.
18: You can't.
19: They will tell you that, right with the one head Muslim guy that we saw speaking somewhere was
18: Imam or something.
19: Sure.
18: Are you talking about the podcast they did where they bragged about it?
19: Yeah. And he said that, they can, you can move in.
18: Mm-hmm.
19: You can come and look at the house and you can move in, but all your money goes to the mosque and they're going to make it very difficult.
18: Right.
19: Your life is not going to be, one of, hey, there's our friendly neighbors.
18: Right. Yeah. They made it clear
19: that they only want
18: Muslims.
19: Right. Right. That's the whole thing.
18: And the concern was that they were going to establish Sharia law, which would of course be unconstitutional.
19: And they will
18: do that. And they will and have. And yes. And so I assume you're getting the call to prayer and all of those things every morning, five times a day, whatever. And so there's another situation now in neighboring Frisco, which is an upscale neighborhood, an upscale town in the Dallas metropolitan area. And so in Frisco, they had a city council meeting and some people showed up to testify about it because they're considering a two Hindu temples. And a giant mosque in Frisco now as well. And so they invited comment, and here's one of the people that shows up Joel Teamy, who apparently doesn't want mosques in Frisco, Texas, or necessarily anywhere in America. But check out what he had to say about this.
20: Next is Joel Teamy from Iowa City, Iowa. After that, we'll have Kelly Smith from Aubrey.
19: Love Kelly Smith.
21: Good evening, council members. It's a pleasure to speak before you this evening. Thank you for hearing everybody and giving everybody a chance to speak.
19: You're welcome.
21: Nice you may start. Be asking yourselves, what is a guy from Iowa doing here in this town
18: I'm
21: to
18: asking
21: speak
18: myself.
21: On this issue?
18: What's a guy from Iowa doing here?
21: Well, actually, I come from Texas royalty. My great-grandfather was the first president of the Texas Republic. And for a lot of you, that might sound crazy. Wait a minute. Texas was a republic. But yes, it was.
18: Yes, it was.
21: And my great-grandfather was Sam Houston.
18: Oh, wow.
19: Nice.
18: Okay.
19: That's pretty sweet.
18: Pretty cool.
21: Also, another great-grandfather of mine was Davy Crockett, who fought in the Alamo.
18: Wait, what?
19: Think about it.
18: For a second.
19: Think about it. Okay.
18: Wait. Okay, so his great-grandfathers were Sam Houston and Davy Crockett. I mean, give that guy $200. Do not pass go. Go ahead and collect $200. I mean, you should be ruling Texas right now.
19: And he lives in Iowa.
18: What are you doing there?
19: Now, I guess he's preaching there or something with his family, but if he's Texas royalty.
18: I think he's going to explain it, but
19: he does.
18: I don't want to cast aspersions on him. I'm not calling him a liar. I'm just saying I slightly doubt that he is the great-great-grandson of both of these men.
19: Wow.
18: I want to see the Ancestor.com family tree. Wow. That's what I want to see. I want him to print it out and show it to us. Now, he's not going to do that, but that's what it's going to take.
19: I mean, Houston had 8 children.
18: All right.
19: With his third wife.
18: Mm-hmm. What about Davy Crockett?
19: Davy Crockett.
18: And do they share relatives? I mean, do they come down into the tree somewhere?
19: According to Grock, there is no known historical or genealogical link connecting him to Teamy.
18: Right. That's what I'm finding out on the AI overview on Google as well. It says the claim that Joel Teamy is a direct descendant of Texas legends Sam Houston and Davy Crockett.
19: Yeah, it says no to this too.
18: Appears to be a personal assertion rather than a widely documented historical fact. I don't know if it's completely out of the realm of possibility, but it seems unlikely.
19: As soon as he said it, I thought, oh my gosh.
18: Mm-hmm. Me too.
19: There's another great grandson of Sam Houston and Davy Crockett.
18: Wow.
19: I thought I was the only one.
18: What are the odds?
19: I know.
18: Huh. I'm a little embarrassed now to admit this, but, I am the great great grandson of not just Sam Houston and Davy Crockett, but also George Washington. Abraham Lincoln. I wasn't done yet, if you don't mind.
19: Sorry.
18: And Thomas Jefferson. Okay.
19: Wow.
18: Yeah. So top that if you can.
19: I can't.
18: You can't. Exactly right. No one can. I guarantee you that. Anyway, let's let him continue here. That wasn't exactly the point, but
19: no, it was not.
18: Here he goes.
21: If I go back even further than that, my great-great-great-grandfathers fought under General George Washington in the Continental Army.
18: All right.
19: But he's not a direct
21: descendant. I was born on Langley Air Force Base. Right. Almost every single one of my family members has served in the U.S. Armed Forces.
18: That's cool.
21: Me, I took a different route. I went into ministry, traveled to 58 countries preaching the gospel. I was kidnapped and held hostage in 2021 by Islamists in the Middle East.
18: This guy's lived a life.
21: While on a missions trip to take care of the Coptic widows and fatherless, if you remember the 21 men that were beheaded on that beach in ISIS in Libya.
19: I do.
21: I was taking care of their families. My children have lived on the mission field, on the front lines. Even my kids, my oldest, are 8 years old. And their friends were killed by Muslims. I don't want to bring any mosque to Texas.
19: Amen.
21: Too late, though. We shouldn't have one here. It's incompatible with what it means to be an American. The oldest mosque in the United States actually is about 50 minutes from where I live now, where I raise my family. I'm 29 years old. I have 6 children. I'm one of 17 children, a Catholic family.
19: See, well,
21: most of whom live in this area, by the way. My brother is married to an Indian. She was a Muslim Indian. And when she came to America, she converted to Catholicism, learned English, and married her husband, my brother. And that's what assimilation looks like. When she was looking for a place of worship, she didn't suggest building a mosque. She decided to go to a church, because that's where we worship as Americans in this country. The question is for Texans, what does it mean to be Texan?
19: Right.
21: This question is very important, because as we build temples in this state, we are changing the layout and the structure and the fabric of this beautiful Texas state. So listen, this is not what we want. Christ is King. May God bless America and stay true to your roots.
1: Thank
21: God
1: you.
21: Bless you guys. Fight for it.
18: All right. Thank you, Joel.
19: Okay.
18: There you go. All right. So there's a lot there.
19: There's a lot there.
18: There's a lot there. The family lineage, the life he's led, and he's just 29. Pretty amazing stuff. Anyway, his point is, all right, can we stop? Can we take a breath here? Can we look at what's happening? Because you couple this with the fact that they have told us what they're trying to do. Many of them have said, look, there's going to be a Muslim in every household.
19: Right.
18: Every household is going to be Muslim. America will be an Islamic state. I mean, they flat out tell us that
19: absolutely
18: on a regular basis. So at some point you have to stop and listen and say, well,
19: wait.
18: No, no. And things like this, the mosque, the Hindu temples, all of that are leading to that. And so it's a little bit alarming.
19: It is. And it's a little alarming, even more alarming in places that are allowing, you know, this immigration, to move into their areas.
18: Yeah.
19: And, it's very, it's hard
18: something
19: sometimes.
18: We need to pay attention to.
19: It's hard sometimes.
18: Because, you know, I'm taking them at their word. This is their goal. Because many of them have told us that's the goal.
19: Right.
18: For everybody to be Islamic. And not by choice, by the way. We're going to force you to be. Either you become Muslim, or you can die.
19: Right.
18: Or you can pay a tax.
19: And we don't have to play the clip, but, you know, Jake Lang was there, and he goes around to all the fires around America. And he was there in Frisco, and he, you know, called the city council spineless, and they should build the two Hindu temples and another Muslim mosque. He, according to this post from Jake, there are 253 mosques in Texas already.
18: Well, we had a figure a few weeks ago. We were talking about the mosque situation around the country, and I think it was 299.
19: Okay.
18: Or even, was it even more
19: so
18: than
19: he's,
18: that?
19: Right.
18: I don't know.
19: That,
18: let's look it up.
19: That doesn't surprise me, but
18: there's a lot.
19: There is a lot.
18: There are a lot.
19: And Jake goes to, you know, into the Dearborn, and he goes around the country, and, you know, he says, things that people, you know, people don't want to hear it.
18: Right.
19: But he's there in the fire. No question. Now, I will say that, you know, he got thrown out. He claimed that he got thrown out after, his, tirade at the city council. Mm-hmm. But, you know, the mayor of, Frisco, this was just an administrative vote on a decades old zoning thing. So, I'm sure that they're going to end up being okay with it. With the two temples and the new mosque.
18: I'm sure they didn't take either of these guys seriously.
19: And, well, no, he said, even so, even outside agitators attended and disrupted our council meeting.
18: Mm-hmm.
19: Those agitators don't represent the sentiment of most of our residents.
18: Is that true, though?
19: I feel like the answer to that is no. Our community celebrates our diversity and will continue to do so.
18: The actual number, apparently, according to AI, is 330 to 350 in Texas.
19: Wow. I mean, so that 250 number is
18: that's low. Yeah, that's way low. So, I don't know. It's an issue.
19: Do we need 356?
18: time. What? How many do we need?
19: I don't know. Yeah, I don't know what the good number is.
18: All right. 888-727-BECK. More coming up.
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0: employees of policy changes or other topics. Memos are also supposed to be brief, so make sure you keep an eye on your inbox or you may end up hearing something like this from your boss.
1: Didn't you get the memo?
0: Also on this date, in 1819, the velocipede or swift walker made its debut in New York City. We all know them now by their modern name, bicycles. And in 1983... Put on your red shoes and dance the blues. Let's Dance by David Bowie was number one on the Billboard Top 100 chart. If it's your birthday today, you share it with actor Mr. T, born in 1952 in Chicago, Illinois, and rapper Christopher Wallace, also known as the Notorious B.I.G., born in 1972 in Brooklyn, New York. I'm Tushar Saxena, and that's your Fox Daily Snapshot.

0: Welcome back in, Clay Travis, Buck Sexton Show. We are going to get to some of the feedback coming in on that Minnesota fraud event that is being discussed right now with all the charges that are being brought in Minnesota. That's going on. And we'll also dive into some of what Ryan Gerdusky told us as it pertains to that overall Democrat autopsy. And more, all of that coming your way here, shortly. But I want to tell you, if you want to make a huge difference in a country that could use your help right now, the International Fellowship of Christians and Jews, they're a nonprofit organization based here in the United States that's built a bridge of support between Christians and the Jewish population in need. They are building bomb shelters. They are providing security for so many different people in Israel, including safer hospitals. Their efforts all follow the brutal Hamas attacks on Israeli communities. For over 40 years, the IFCJ has been a resource the Israeli people have been able to rely on. I've seen the work they do. I've been to the food banks. I've been to the hospitals. I have seen the bomb shelters. Everything that they do makes a difference for so many innocent people in the Holy Land. You can visit this website to help. PrayIFCJ.org. 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One more time, PrayIFCJ.org.
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4: It's Thursday, May 21st, and here are your headlines. Top Democratic leaders, including Hakeem Jeffries and Chuck Schumer, are refusing to directly address newly resurfaced vulgar and controversial social media posts tied to Maine Senate candidate Graham Plattner as Republicans pour millions into attack ads and question whether the Democrat frontrunner has become a liability ahead of the midterm elections. The CDC says it's working closely with FIFA as an Ebola outbreak in Central Africa raises concerns ahead of the World Cup matches coming to the United States next month, with health officials monitoring travelers, enforcing temporary travel restrictions, as well as stressing that the overall risk to Americans remains low despite nearly 130 deaths overseas. And finally, Hartsfield-Jackson International Airport is preparing for a busy Memorial Day travel weekend, with airport officials expecting about 2.7 million travelers over the next week and are urging passengers to arrive at least 2 hours early, as Friday is expected to be the busiest day to the unofficial start of the summer travel season. Today's weather will feature some rain and thunderstorms with a high of 83 and a low of 67. 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
0: Welcome back in. Clay Travis, Buck Sexton Show. The autopsy, 192 pages out about why Democrats lost in 2024. And as you heard Ryan Gerdesky say, Buck, there is no mention of Joe Biden's age leading to Kamala Harris being handed the reins with only 107 days before the election. I got to be honest with you. That feels kind of significant to me. All right. We were just talking about this off air. And we were talking with Ryan Gerdesky as we were at the top of this last hour about AI. And I may be proven totally wrong on this, but SpaceX has now filed to go public. It's going to go public on June 12th. Company's going to be valued somewhere around $2 trillion prediction. I think at some point SpaceX and Tesla are going to merge, and I think Elon Musk will have the biggest company in the world. That's a prediction somewhere a year plus down the way. But Buck, as I am doing more and more reading about AI and as I'm using Grok and other AI capabilities more and more, I'm getting really optimistic and I'm trying to convince myself that I'm not the guy or gal when the internet started that bought into all the hype on the internet and then the stock market crashed. Historically, for those of you who remember, we had a huge implosion of the internet economy. When did that happen? Like 2002-ish, probably 2003, somewhere in that range. And a ton of these companies almost went bankrupt. Many did go bankrupt. But then what happened was much of the promise of the internet did end up being fulfilled. And if you just held on to the right companies, Amazon, for instance, and didn't ever sell your stock, you are filthy rich now. I mean, that's the reality. NVIDIA came out with its earnings yesterday. The difference between the internet era bubble that popped and today so far is these companies are wildly profitable. NVIDIA now is approaching $6 trillion in market cap. They are growing at a rate that is exponential in nature. It's kind of wild to see. I went back and watched Jeff Bezos's entire interview with CNBC, which I encourage you guys to do. And I don't know how you feel about this, Buck. I'd never really heard Bezos talk before, and I was blown away by how rational and reasonable and pro-capitalist his arguments were. And I would encourage him to talk more, because I think we need to hear from more people that have actually built things, as opposed to people who are really just about rearranging the things that other people built. That's the political world by and large. They don't actually build much. They just manage what other people are building in the political arena. And I understand there's a great deal of trepidation, and I'm not the biggest tech guy. I'm actually supremely optimistic about what AI is going to unlock for everyday Americans out there. And I know you're usually the pessimist, but you're actually pretty optimistic about what AI is going to be able to unlock too. And when I look around and see the way others are talking about it, Democrats, Republicans, everybody else, I feel like you and I are actually in the minority in being somewhat optimistic about what's coming. Is that a fair assessment from what you see? How would you survey the landscape?
12: Yeah, absolutely. I would also point out that I was the lone conservative voice, I think, in America. Maybe it was Rand Paul as well, who's like, they're not going to get rid of TikTok. Okay. Everyone's like, oh, the Chinese spying app. I'm like, yeah, I know, but they're going to figure out something. They're not going to just make it go away. Everyone needs to calm down. Guess what? I was right. Now Trump is like, TikTok, it's great. You see the memes. You see the things. I'm on TikTok. I look handsome. It's fabulous. So that changed. And now on AI, this is, you know, AI is going to have so many use cases that I think are so beneficial to so many people. There's going to be some changes, of course. There is the buggy whip to automobiles transition that you can go through at different times. But eventually people will realize, I think, that the productivity benefits from this so greatly for humanity, so greatly outweigh the negatives, because that really is almost – I'm thinking about what is the technology that has been a major advance that has made life worse?
0: Great question.
12: You'd have to really, people would be like, my cell phone, that's a, no, please, yeah, you're going to give up your smartphone? You don't want instant communication, apps that can do all these amazing, like, you know, we have to be grateful for what we have and live in reality here. I'm not saying people don't have smartphone addiction and there aren't problems, and I'm not saying social media doesn't come with, issues, but anyway, I think AI is going to be

0: Walter, the thug, the robber, has a knife, then a gun. And some reasons why. A gun creates control and distance. The guy with the gun just wants you to comply. A knife requires close contact. That means you're more likely to get hurt. Yep, guns are more lethal, but knives are more personally injurious during attacks. The FBI has a training rule. It's the 21-foot rule. That shows how rapidly somebody with a knife can reach and injure you before you have time to react. Somebody with a knife needs to control you, and they're more likely to use that knife. But the bottom line here is, you're more likely to be injured if your attacker has a knife. You're more likely to be killed if the attacker has a gun. I guess that means you take your choice. There's also the point that a gun creates a lot of noise and will attract a crowd, whereas a knife won't. I have no idea how any of this information can be valuable to you, and in fact, I hope it never is. But sadly, in this day and age, the information seems more and more valuable. Apparently, it's still a bad idea to bring a knife to a gunfight. Neil Bortz, Extra 106.3.
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3: Whoa, that was quick. Welcome back in here to Clay and Buck. Clay, they are really going after some of these fraudsters. We've got an update on that for everybody to hear in a moment that I think people should. You'll be surprised, actually, at some of these. This one in particular, this prison sentence. But also, Clay, your favorite sports analyst, Sonny Hostin, has backed NAACP calls for black athletes to boycott public universities over congressional redistricting.
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14: A federal fraud crackdown expands. I'm Lisa Brady, Fox News.
15: This is the beginning of our work in Minnesota.
14: Assistant U.S. Attorney General Colin McDonald, among the top federal officials announcing charges against 15 people in fraud schemes they say cheated taxpayers and left citizens without needed services while ballooning the cost of programs, including some that were shut down. Hundreds of providers are now being revalidated. Centers for Medicaid and Medicare Services Administrator Dr. Mehmet Oz says half may no longer be able to provide services.
16: We're here to fix these problems. We love these programs, but we're going to crush the fraudsters who threaten with corruption the foundation of this social safety that we have built in this wonderful nation over the last 60 years since the foundation of Medicaid and Medicare.
14: One of the fraud suspects, Muhammad Omar, is on the run with a limp after jumping from a fourth-floor balcony. The FBI releasing surveillance footage and asking for the public's help to find him. The new charges announced not long after Amy Bach was sentenced in Minnesota to more than 41 years in prison for her role in the Feeding Our Future fraud scandal. President Trump draws a line in the nuclear dust, saying Iran will not be allowed to keep its highly enriched uranium.
17: We will get it. We don't need it. We don't want it. We'll probably destroy it after we get it, but we're not going to let them have it.
14: Pakistan's interior minister, meantime, arriving back in Iran yesterday to continue talks with Iran's president.
18: Axios is reporting that Qatar and other regional allies have been sort of going back and refining the peace proposal to bridge any remaining gaps between Tehran and Washington. Really hammering out commitments from the Iranians on that nuclear program and also working out how this administration might unfreeze Iranian funding in return.
14: Fox's Aisha Hosni at the White House just getting word the Tennessee execution of Tony Carruthers has been halted after officials struggled for more than an hour to find a required backup vein for the lethal injection. 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
0: After months of internal pressure, the Democratic National Committee releases a report on what went wrong for the party in the 2024 election.
2: DNC Chairman Ken Martin promised to release the autopsy, as it's called, of the 2024 campaign when he received it last year. He claimed in a statement it wasn't ready and said he'd shelve the report so past results could not create a distraction. Martin said that actually created a bigger distraction and apologized. The report suggests Democrats should put a larger emphasis on voters in Middle America and the South who feel they are not part of Democrats' vision for a stronger America. Also, the report said state parties need more support and training and pointed out an inability and unwillingness to listen to every voter. Gernal Scott, Fox News.
0: The DNC chair also says he's focusing on this year's midterms and 2028. Election results in one Alabama town could lead to a party.
22: Dry no more in Falkville, Alabama. The small town voters ending their 140-year-old ban on alcohol by just one vote, 116 to 115, in favor of alcohol sales. And the owner of the Mr. Quick store says this changes everything. Courtney Hargrove and her dad have run the gas station since 1983. Now they're all set to add a liquor store, building a whole new building for the alcohol sales out of respect for the 115 townspeople who voted against it. So it's a separate business. Mayor Ken Winkle says the sad part is 800 people are on the voter rolls, but only 231 voted.
0: Fox's Therese Crowley. The city council still needs to certify the results, setting up alcohol sales that could begin this fall. From a sell-off to a rally on Wall Street, the Dow's now up 246 points, sending it into record territory. The S&P and the NASDAQ also in the green. I'm Lisa Brady. This is Fox News.
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0: Welcome back in, Clay Travis, Buck Sexton Show. All right, Sonny Hostin, biggest moron on The View, which I'm going to be honest with you, is a tough, diabolical battleground to determine. She wants black athletes to not go to Southeastern Conference schools because of racial gerrymandering being ended by the Supreme Court. Listen.
1: I think that there has to be strategy. I mean, you know, athletes have been involved in protests and politics for a long time.
2: Yeah.
1: Remember the Olympics, and you had John Carlos, and you had Muhammad Ali. But these were athletes that were established already.
2: Mm-hmm.
1: These college athletes stand to get a free education. They stand to make money because of the NIL now. And so I think it is asking a lot. But I think it's economic damage and economic harm has long time been a very effective tool in the civil rights
3: movement.
0: All right, so Buck, this is an argument. The NAACP is asking for black athletes to not go to SEC schools over this racial gerrymandering redistricting decision from the Supreme Court. This is bonkers even by bonkers status. First of all, race does not determine whether somebody is good or bad at their job. With that in mind, Tim Scott is one of the senators from South Carolina. Byron Donalds, I believe, is going to be elected governor of your home state now, of Florida. That's pretty significant in the SEC. I mean, the state of Florida's governor is probably one of the top 15 or 20 most important jobs, I would imagine, almost in the country right now. I want to tell you, if you're in the middle of unfortunate tornado season, which a lot of us are, you might lose power and you might need the ability to stay in touch with your friends and family. 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
0: 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Clay Travis, Buck Sexton Show. Steve Eubanks joins us now. Sports journalist, author of Godball, first book to seriously examine the modern surge of public Christian faith in American sports. Going to get to that in a moment. But first, you have 6 kids and 14 grandkids. Steve, I don't know how you had time to write a book.
14: Well, geometric progressions work, Clay. I mean, once you've had 6 kids, the next step gets a lot bigger.
0: That is awesome. Well, congratulations on that. Now, I feel like a lot of people that are listening to us right now have grown accustomed to the amount of athletes that mention their religion, that thank God in a post-game interview, sometimes in a pre-game interview. Athletes are some of the most religious public figures anywhere in the country by far. But it doesn't really get talked about that much. Where did the inspiration, where did the idea to write this book come from?
14: Well, I think it came from what you just talked about. Like you, I watch a lot of sports, and you couldn't watch a pregame press conference or a postgame interview without seeing people speak about their faith. And I was thinking to myself, surely I'm not the only person who is seeing this. And as I began to do some research and look into it, we'd always had it. I mean, going all the way back to Roger Staubach, we had athletes who would say they wanted to thank their Lord and Savior after a round or after a game, but it became something that grew exponentially. And really over the course of the last 6 years or so, it exploded. And you can't, again, watch an event now without seeing the first thing out of a player's mouth, being speaking about their religion and their faith.
0: We were just talking about the Southeastern Conference and the fact that Sonny Hostin wants there to be a boycott. I wrote a book, inside of the University of Tennessee's football season, and the amount of prayer before and after games really stood out to me. I don't know that your average fan notices it that much, but whether you can have a pregame prayer has turned into a big debate, unfortunately. Fortunately, the results have actually been very positive. What can you tell us about that? I know as a high school coach out on the West Coast, if I remember, that they got fired over this.
14: Yeah, and I'll tell you, Clay, two things happened, and you guys talked about it in the first hour. The radicalization of these athletes around COVID cannot be understated, because they realized that everything that they had worked for their entire lives could be taken away from them. And as a result of that, they felt like they really owed it to their fans and to themselves to go out and talk about the things that are important. And for many of them, the things that they realize are deeply important is their faith. And so they were going to use their platforms to talk about that. That coincided with the Supreme Court decision that you're just talking about, Kennedy versus Bremerton Board of Education. It was out in Washington. High school coach, he goes to midfield to pray. Some students see him. They join him at midfield. The school system fires him for doing this. He takes that case all the way to the Supreme Court. It takes 10 years, and he wins. And as a result of winning, the rules for all of that sort of thing in terms of prayer in public settings, like a football game, have changed. And I think those two things coalesced to bring about the confidence that these athletes have now to go out and speak about this.
0: You interviewed a bunch of high-profile athletes, among them Scottie Scheffler, Kirk Cousins, Jonathan Isaac, coaches, Dabo Swinney. Somebody I know pretty well works with me at Outkick, Riley Gaines. What did those athletes tell you about the importance of religion?
14: It's the most important thing. What they have realized is, especially when you have worked as hard as they have to reach the pinnacle, you win the trophy, you win the championship, you get the ring. The hollowness that comes immediately after that, where you're asking yourself, really, is this it? I've worked my entire life and I got this euphoria and it was momentary, but what's next? What's after this? And a lot of them have realized that what's after this is far more important than what has come before it. And so that's why they feel like they are the messengers now to go out and preach the gospel.
0: People, some, maybe even listening to us right now, will say mixing God in sports feels frivolous, because why in the world does God care in any way about a sporting event? How would you respond?
14: God cares about his people, and the athletes today are driving the culture. I mean, look, take anybody under the age of 30, maybe under the age of 40, and ask them to name five prominent religious figures. You're going to get zero. I mean, there's a 0% chance they can do that. They name one. You ask them to name five prominent athletes, they can do it in a second. They may be able to name 50. So athletes are driving the culture. And as a result of that, they're the people that they recognize that, and they're using their platforms to spread a far more important message than who won the game last night.
0: Tim Tebow, we were talking about SEC football. I know he played in the NFL, but everybody who's a college football fan knows Tim Tebow. I would submit that he may be the best of the modern era, almost in the entirety of the 21st century, in terms of using the sports to help spread his faith. I think he's done a pretty phenomenal job of it. Does he jump out to you as one that may be at the absolute apex of what you're talking about?
14: He was really one of the original drivers of this. Prior to him, there were a lot of Christian athletes, but they didn't feel comfortable going public. They were afraid they were going to be called Bible beaters. It was kind of a slur that was used against these athletes that tried to go out and make these public confessions. Tebow was one of them. And if you will recall, there was a lot of controversy and derision when he would go out and kneel, what became known as Tebowing. Now you can't watch an event where that doesn't happen. I mean, just go down the list. Travion Henderson, Aaron Judge, CJ Stroud, Fernando Mendoza. Buck's favorite running back, Saquon Barkley. I mean, these guys are all out there speaking about their faith openly. So you can't watch an event now where that doesn't happen. And I think Tebow was one of the original drivers. He was the OG.
0: When you think about this in the book, I encourage people to check it out. I want to make sure I get it right. Godball, Steve Eubanks. When you you mentioned Tebow, all of these other things, I think one reason that athletes are outspoken is it's hard to be on the public stage. I like the example you gave where you win a Super Bowl, you win the national championship, whatever the apex of your capability is, there can be a hollowness that follows that pursuit if there isn't a foundation under girding it. And I feel like particularly in the social media age where we are suffused, all of us, oftentimes in negativity, and if it's not negativity, it's envy, that the ability to have a strong foundation that is your base matters now maybe more than it ever has before.
14: You know, you were talking to Ryan in the last hour about a lot of the anxiety that young people are feeling right now, and they are. That can go, and it, because of that, that is led by a collapse in institutional trust. Now that can go one of two ways. You can either be radicalized by that on a bad side, as we talked about with the assassinations and at least talks of that, or you can go the other way toward faith. And I think the athletes are attempting to move people in that positive direction because it's the one institution over two millennia that continues to be strong.
0: Last question for you. Young men seem to have more of a religious bent of late than young women. Did you find that to be true? Some in the world of athletics, and you've got six kids, and I believe it was 14 grandkids, might have been 16 grandkids. You got a bunch. I'm curious if you're seeing that in any of your own family, and do you think women are coming to this later, or do you think women maybe are grappling with this new societal norm of what it means to be a woman, maybe even as much or more than men are?
14: I think it is men that are driving this at the moment. Now, again, I say that you mentioned Riley Gaines, who has become a good friend and was tremendous in helping me with this book. I've talked to a number of LPGA players who are very strong in their faith and very outspoken. So they are out there. But the numbers are overwhelming on the men's side, and I think it's because they recognize their role as leaders. And that goes back to Christian foundations as well. Men are supposed to lead in the church and in the family, and as a result of that, these guys are stepping forward and doing that, but doing so in the love that was preached in the gospel.
0: Outstanding stuff. I hope you have a good long Memorial Day weekend with all those kids and grandkids, and I would encourage everybody out there father of six, grandfather of 14, author of Godball, Steve Eubanks. I'm assuming people can find it everywhere. Amazon's always an easy place to go. What will people find if they read this book?
14: They're going to find out how this revival started, why athletes, and why now.
0: That is a good tease. We appreciate the time. Thank you, sir.
14: Thanks, Clay.
0: Look, I want to tell you, if you're worried out there about your information on the internet, somebody getting it, somebody taking advantage of it, then you need to make sure that you've got our friends LifeLock helping to take care of you. 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

0: I just think we're going to have to take it if we want to have it.
1: But he's saying that this is actually not unexpected to Trump, that he wants to show that everything was tried short of going in to take it.
0: Yeah, I think that's true too. I think this is a good take. And again, I think people need to prepare for it, and it's going to be a little bit dangerous, but I think it's going to be well done. And this is what I said, Buck. I think I started saying this when we had to rescue our guy from the mountain after the parachuting in. We basically built a brand new, we had to abandon some airplanes.
1: Yeah,
0: we built a brand new airbase and defended it. I think it was an interesting test. This is a nerdy correction. I may have gotten this wrong. Mark from Texas, history nerd alert. Listen.
2: Clay, got to call you out on the Gadsden flag. That is the don't tread on me flag. The come and take it flag is referring to the Gonzales, Texas flag when the Mexican army was calling for their to give up their cannon.
0: He's right. That is, I don't know what percentage of people get that I got that wrong historically and would have corrected it, but I got to say, this audience, we talk about it sometimes, Buck, this audience is in the 99.9 percentile for historical knowledge. I whiffed there.
1: Yeah, if we get anything wrong about guns or history, particularly history that involves warfare, don't worry. We know that you will, just burn our butts over the hot coals for it, so... but Clay, you know, the Molon Labe, the original Molon Labe was Leonidas of the 300, the pass at Thermopylae, fighting Xerxes, and Xerxes demanded they throw down their weapons, and Leonidas yelled, Molon Labe.
0: Have you seen the versions of that with, all of the different, what's the Ellen Page? Like, if Ellen Page had been in the 300, this is how
1: I was like, have I seen 300 the movie? About 300 times. Yes. I love that movie. But yes, the new versions of it, different.
0: Can we finish not all of this, but it's a good way to end. We'll run out. South Florida 33 reacting to Raul Castro indictment.
3: Walk us through the emotions that you've experienced today.
4: What can I say? I mean, like, just my heart beating, my just feeling finally, I've been here since I was two, and just feeling like finally, like, maybe we can have, you know, be able to visit our country again where I was born and I've never been able to go back. An array of emotions so intense that I can't describe it.
1: A brighter future for Cuba. We'll see. Clay, have fun tomorrow.
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11: Disappointment for the president on Capitol Hill. I'm Lisa Brady, Fox News. A Republican effort to fund ICE and Border Patrol without needing Democrat support hits a wall for now, partly over the pushback on the Justice Department's anti-weaponization fund.
12: Here's what happened. Todd Blanche, the acting attorney general, was summoned to Capitol Hill to meet with Senate Republicans. They had a lot of concerns about this compensation fund, and they were going to have to go through what's called a votorama, a lengthy vote series, where Democrats were going to put Republican senators on the record on every single vote here, voting is on something related to that compensation fund. And there were some Republicans who had a lot of reservations about this, too.
11: Fox's Chad Pergram at the Capitol.
12: I am told that they have to go back to the drawing board and completely start this bill again. The whole idea was that they were going to work late this week, get this done maybe in the Senate overnight tonight, and then move this to the House of Representatives, and the House would just have to sync up.
11: Instead, the Senate and House are expected to begin Memorial Day breaks. Republicans have been working on a standalone bill after Democrats refused to drop demands for immigration enforcement reforms. The Trump administration is reversing some energy regulations in an effort to bring down grocery prices.
13: The Environmental Protection Agency is rolling back Biden-era rules requiring grocery stores to reduce greenhouse gases and air conditioning and cooling equipment.
14: Grocery stores and restaurants had no choice but to replace their refrigerators entirely. They went out of business, half of them.
13: President Trump says those rules are also driving up grocery prices. The loosening regulations comes as voters increasingly express frustration over the cost of living. Grocers join the president for the announcement, applauding the move.
11: Fox's Jared Halpern in D.C. During that Oval Office event,
14: I inherited very high prices.
11: The president acknowledging the pressure, though, on gas prices from the ongoing conflict with Iran, though still in insisting they can't have a nuclear weapon and threatening drastic action if negotiations are not successful. America is listening to Fox News.
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18: Look out. It's only me. It's only the Kimmer. With Pete Davis, sidekick, producer, mountain man of the recovery center of all time up in the mountains of Macon. The mechanical mangler at the controls. It's Flounder. With the crackhead engineer, Mike. What, you got nothing to do and you're just escaping the boss? Anyway, it's good to see you in there. Getting everything up to the guys. We got some kind of modern technology thing going in there or something. They keep me out of it. What's that, Flounder? I can't hear you. You're not talking.
19: Oh, now you can hear me.
18: Oh, there you go. See, you're the one that has the control thing.
19: Why don't you shut up and do the show? Yes,
18: I was just trying to involve you in the program. Anyway. What the hell? It's only me. It's only the Kimmer. Just look at my fingernails. I have the weirdest thing about my stupid fingernails. I never had long fingernails. I never chewed them or, but I always kept them short. I would peel them off and keep them short. And now all of a sudden I got two fingernails on my left hand that look like girl fingernails. And one is kind of split in the middle from dealing with the horses at the stable. No. It's a big dip right in the middle of the nail. And it's because when you deal with horses and bridles and, stuff with, things like that around farm stuff, you don't tend to have grief. Anyway, I don't know what's the matter with me. My whole life is changing, I tell you. Anyway, Kimmer, Pete, and Flounder. How's it going? It's a beautiful Thursday afternoon. A lot of newsy stuff's happening all over the place. More of this fraud business. And I'm going to start with something near and dear to my heart, which we'll get to in a moment. Also, before I forget, the world has gone crazy, and we're going to have Shannon Burke joining us at 3:30 this afternoon to help explain what the hell's going on. Big news down in Man Country, Florida. Man, Radio Florida cut right out of that freaking thing there. Anyway, and so Shannon is now free as a bird. We got to get him up here.
19: Working on it.
18: I'm seriously. And if they want me to, go 9 to noon or something or whatever, or
19: try 12 to 3.
18: I'll do it overnight tomorrow. I'll start tonight. I'll be here at, 11:42. We'll go on midnight to 5.
19: Yeah, I'm good on that.
18: I like it. Man, would that be fun. Anyway, we got a show, we got stuff. Shannon Burke at 3:30, that'd be fun. Tomorrow, Neil Bortz. We got a million, personal things we'll get to as well. Also, you're gonna hear, you may have heard, I don't know whether it was last night I saw this, but I got a couple days ago my former co-host morning guy with me 50 years ago, Eggs Cunningham, when I was Grits Peterson, he was Eggs Cunningham. He sent me something that happened at a Senate hearing a couple of days ago, which I didn't know about, and now suddenly is making the rounds, and you may have heard it on this station earlier today, and you're going to hear it again. Ted Cruz. This was one of the dumbest congresswomen or senators in the history of the world is that Mazie Lazy Skanky Hirono from Hawaii. Absolute disgrace. Stupid, dumb, doesn't know anything about history. And she tried to give Ted Cruz a lesson about the SAVE Act for voting, and she claimed that Jim Crow 2.0, 3.0, and 4.0 was going on now, and blacks have never been able to, they've been all the things, the way blacks have been stopped from voting, and then Ted Cruz read of the freaking Ryan Act, and we're going to hear part of that too. It goes on forever. We won't play it all, but it just nails it down. Boom, bam, pow. It's really exciting to get to that. Also, a couple of Facebook things. Again, we have newsy stuff, but we got Shannon Burke coming by 3:30, so I'm going to kind of ease into just talking about stuff. This morning, actually, two things. I put a couple of Facebook videos on today, and I think I may have sent one of them to you guys. I don't remember. I just put them on Facebook and YouTube, of me doing a plank. And the other one was concerning a birthday, which I'll talk about when I do his birthday coming in later. But I sent video today, and I didn't do it very well. I've got to figure out a way to show the phone in the selfie mode of video to show that I'm actually doing the plank the right way. And it was kind of hard for me to judge whether my back was straight because I was trying to look at the camera. Anyway, it was weird. So I did a plank, and I believe, Pete Davis, you were the one who challenged me to video this so-called plank I was talking about. And 80 years, 80 seconds, and I could have gone more. In fact, Let me read
20: a couple. Your butt was up in the air. Someone could have parked a bicycle behind you.
18: Well, actually, I was rocking a little, which it kind of keeps me in like a motion thing, and I may have lifted my butt up a little high doing that. But either way, you can really feel that. I mean, if you can't feel doing a plank, of course, I'm going to get reaction for it, and I should have known that. In fact, this is really amazing. I'll read a couple of reactions here, and why isn't that one covered? Nick said, if you saw the video, it's weird video and I look hideous, but that's the way it is. Nick said, I hide from the camera too. Let's see. David said, wow, that was so interesting. I have kind of a sarcastic thing there. But some of the comments, from the ladies were, Julie, showing your best features. Susan, how do you stop time? Doing 80-second plank feels like an hour. Casey said, go, Kimmer. I'm waiting for the other video. When I was doing the video, I asked Valentina to send me, get me a beer. She's my videographer. Usually stays in my car. And then I said, we'll do the video later. And Casey wants me to do throw the other video we do sometimes. Anyway, Sue Haggerty called me the beast. Kimberly said, you the man. Awesome. Peggy, go, Kimmer. The Kimmer babes are very nice about when the Kimmer does things, even at my advanced age and lack of, true manly capabilities. And so, ladies, I appreciate it. You make me feel good. And God knows it's nice to feel good when you hang around with these freaking guys. But seriously, okay. Boom, bam, boom, pow, boom. Flanking things. We're off Monday, right? Isn't it? Memorial Day is coming Monday. Of course, we're off through Monday. And speaking of that, I want to begin the program with a Semper Fi salute. I didn't know this was happening yesterday while we were on the air, but Johnny Joey Jones, you may know, he's a Georgia boy, he's a Georgia man, and from North Georgia, and he is also a Fox contributor, and he's a well-known war hero, Jarhead, who served a couple of terms, deployed twice, and had blew his legs off in Afghanistan, the bomb disposal guy, also lost both legs and damaged the crap out of his right arm and both wrists. And Johnny Joey Jones has enlisted again in the Marines. He said, the last job I had in uniform, my job was to get better, was to heal. Very selfish thing. My job was to heal. The Marine Corps paid me to get better, and then I retired. And there's nothing wrong with that, but it was unfinished business. If there's an opportunity for me to serve, there's no reason why a no-legged 40-year-old staff sergeant should be able to put the uniform on other than these men believed it. And the goal here is to open that door for anyone else who has something left to give. Huh. And Pete Hegseth said, I don't think there's a better spokesman for the Marine Corps. If you spend any time with them, which I know a lot of you have, you know it's in his bones. It's in his heart and soul, wearing that uniform. Joey will still be part of the weekend show on Fox. He's got a couple of bestseller books out, Unbroken Bonds of Battle, also the New York Times bestseller, Behind the Badge. And he's set up a fellowship on Capitol Hill with the House Committee on Veterans Affairs. I mean, what a story. 40-year-old guy, both legs blown off. And he looks like one giant muscle. I mean, he's hard as a freaking rock. He's all solid muscle. Excuse me. I've only met him once when we did our show, a live show up at the gun shop up there a couple years ago. Terrific guy. And he re-enlisted in the Marines. And again, and understand, I in no way are in any relation comparable to Johnny Joey Jones and his Marine Corps service and mine, okay, for the record. But remember, it wasn't that long ago when this stuff started happening in Iran, I wanted to go back in. I couldn't. I remember talking about it on the radio, and I know I can't do anything, but I said I can drive a truck, I can feed lunch, I can clean up a barracks or something, But again, it's honestly, especially when your final thing in uniform, well, for me, it was horrible because the whole country freaking hated me when I got out. So, and everybody kept secret. Nobody ever talked about anything. So, and so now with what's going on now, it's this bubbling feeling. And I know Joey felt the same damn thing. Johnny Joey Jones, I always call him one or the other, not that I know him, but I know he was bubbling, feeling the same damn thing, and all that. We look at the video now with the raids and the Marines coming down off the freaking helicopters on those ships and the Strait of Hormuz. I mean, it's just, And, he got away with it. And again, I am in no relation anywhere in a ranking of, you know, Marine, historical people that like Johnny Joey Jones. But after 9/11, I had a colonel said, I wanted to go back in the Marines. And he said, I think I can get you back in the Marines. And he tried until they found out I was like 62 or said, no, you're good. Appreciate it. We really don't need you, Mr. Peterson. Say, you know, pretty much where you are, be fine. Anyway, I do this to salute Johnny Joey Jones. God bless you, my friend. He wants to help others. He lost both his freaking legs like you haven't done enough. What a freaking hero. You jarhead, God bless you, man. I mean, this really does my heart good. Semper Fi. Johnny Joey Jones, U.S. Marine again. Hoorah! Look out.
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18: Ta-da! Standing straight up, baby, just like the Kimmer. He's got the music, it's upright and noble. And yeah, there we go.
20: You're inspiring people.
18: I know.
20: You're inspiring people.
18: I'm trying to inspire people. Why? What, are you getting feedback or what? What happened?
20: Nola Bell's mother saw your video.
18: Yeah, she wants me bad, huh?
20: She's the same age as you, and she just did a 90-second plank.
18: Well, there you are. Outstanding. Well, that's even more than, well, I'll try to beat her tomorrow. How about that? Well,
20: well
18: no,
20: please
18: I'm
20: don't
18: not,
20: beat women.
18: No, no, I just beat her in a good way, the happy way, the way she likes it. Oh, sorry. I bet she likes to be roughed up a little. I don't know. I'm just saying. I just, so no, I could be wrong.
20: My mistake.
18: Yeah, you had
20: rewind.
18: To. Trying to do something nice, and sure enough, the camera gets to turn it into something bad. Well, that's great. I mean, I think that's wonderful. I mean, 90 seconds, trust me, in a plank. Is serious. Is it the ab? What are the things that hurt so much when you do it? The abs? No, it's the obliques. Yeah, there you go. Now the ones I got that are gone to me are the lutes or the utes? What are the glutes? The glutes.
20: The utes are gone for you.
18: No,
20: too.
18: The glutes. The no glutes are your ass muscles, right? My glutes are gone. My glutes are disappeared.
20: No, you have no glutes.
18: I have no glutes. But I do have the other one. The lats or the something, I guess, to do planks. I don't know. Anyway, congratulations. I'm happy for it, and I hope she has a happy day. All right, here we go. This is music by Black Sabbath. On this day in 2015, Black Sabbath released a Lifetime Achievement Prize at the Ivor Novello Songwriting Awards. Ivor. Guitarist Tony Iommi picked up the trophy for Black Sabbath, confirming the heavy metal band would embark on their final tour in 2016. At this day for the Achievement Awards, Lifetime Things, Ed Sheeran named Songwriter of the Year. Annie Lennox was awarded the Fellowship of the British Society of Songwriters Award. That's the highest honor they give. What was Annie Lennox's song? I was talking about Walking in the Sunshine or something.
20: Sweet Dreams Are Made of These.
18: Oh, exactly.
20: You're thinking about Katie and the...
18: Well, which one? Walking in the Sun, Walking in the Sunshine. Isn't that Annie Lennox?
20: No, that's not Annie Lennox. Right, she would not stoop to do a song like that.
18: Well, not the way I sing it, she wouldn't stoop that low. I think that's what you meant.
20: Annie Lennox is more new wave.
18: Now, I just set these down. I just put them down in front of me, and they're standing straight up. I mean, this is like a thing. I'm serious. Who can do that? You saw me. I just went like this and took my hands away, and there they are. All right, sir. And now your birthday list. Al Franken. Former SNL writer and cast member and former Minnesota Senator Al Franken, 75. And he, you know, he used to be funny. When he was on SNL, so he was a funny guy. He was a funny writer and a funny actor. I remember the Summer of Al Franken or whatever. It was funny. And then he got screwed by the phony Me Too movement because he pretended to feel up a girl who was sleeping on a plane or something as a joke or whatever. And that's, you know, crude and unmanly, ungentlemanly, but still, it's not like he deserved to go to prison over it. And he basically lost his job. I mean, which is fine. I mean, you know, but still, I just, you know, these freaking phonies. I mean, whatever happened, you ladies, you know, the Me Too, how about for trannies? Anyway, we'll get to that later. All right. History. I'd forgotten about this. Every year it comes up again, and I can only imagine on this day in 1917, the Great Atlanta Fire. The Great Atlanta Fire. In 1917 began at noon. It was extinguished 10 hours later. The Great Atlanta Fire burned 300 acres, destroyed 2,000 homes, businesses, churches, left 10,000 people homeless. 1917 on this day. There was only one fatality. A woman had a heart attack when she saw her house burn to the ground. And she died of a heart attack. Great Atlanta Fire, 1917. Let's see. 404-741-1230, 741-1230. And, Shannon Burke at 3:30. And, let's see. Oh, I got some mastermind stuff. And then, we're also going to play the Ted Cruz soundbite a little bit later on today. A couple things. Minnesota Nile. I mean, holy smokes. They've just arrested 15 more people charged in a scheme of $90 million Medicaid fraud in Minnesota because of the ICE pirates from Somalia. Not only that, today, now, tell me what you think about this. And I feel kind of built, kind of guilty in my reaction, but see what you think. A woman named Amy Bach, you may have heard that name. She's been in the news recently because she got sentenced today. She was the founder of a Minnesota food program, and she bilked the taxpayers out of a quarter of $1 billion, $250 million, the ringleader, the biggest pandemic-era fraud scheme in America. The defendants in the case were all Somalians. She's got to pay back millions of dollars in restitution, and they sentenced her today. The founder woman who defrauded Minnesota and taxpayers of $250 million got sentenced today to 41 years in prison. Murderers don't get 41 years in prison. Now, I'm not saying she didn't deserve to go to prison, but 41, I mean, it's, you know, again, it's our tax dollars, but that seems pretty shocking. One of her co-defendants, Salim Saeed, also claimed he served 91 million meals to people. That was a crap. You know, the Feeding Our Future, they also had $3 million in federal aid. The Feeding Our Future, they had this NGO business crap. A couple of years ago, had $3 million they got in federal aid, $3 million. Under Biden, they got $200 million. That's how the scheme worked. That's how the scheme worked. And they voted for Democrats and funded Democrats with the money they got from the turnaround money laundering scheme by the Democrats of this country. It's as simple as that. The taxpayer money, finally the FBI said, no, wait a minute, something funny's going on here. So we got that going on, the 15 more arrests. And, you know, remember Nick Shirley, the guy with the the 21-year-old guy with a phone who caused so much trouble. Now they all want to kill him because he's exposed to all the fraud in Minnesota. The person he charged when he went to the place and the lady tried to kick him out and everything else, she just got caught and she's being charged for the $5 million wire fraud scheme. Fahima Angakma Mahmood. Another Somalian. These freaking ICE pirates. I honestly, they should throw them all out of the country. Seriously, I mean, it's just unfreaking believable. And they all come in for the same thing. Say, hey, you know, if you get to Minnesota, and they're doing the same thing in Ohio, apparently. There's a huge Somalian community in Ohio doing the same damn thing. And by the way, the feds.
20: Have you looked at them here?
18: Yeah, I don't know. I don't know.
20: Gone to Clarkston lately?
18: Well, Clarkston, there you go. All right, hold on. Shannon Burke's coming up shortly here on 106.3. What is it? Give her a peeking powder. And Shannon Burke, hold on. Everything. Look out.
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1: 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Every single demographic thinks that the Save America Act is a good thing. 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So let's not pretend like it's not a very good thing for America and a very popular thing for America. So what they're really fighting on is just like they did with transgenders, just like they did with men competing in women's sports, just like they've done with so many things in education, energy, the unpopular things that once again make them the king of the ashes.
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18: All right, we're going to have to come up with some kind of generic new theme song because we're going to get Shannon Burke up here to Atlanta with any luck at all. Joining us down in May. Oh, we got a little feedback thing here, Potter. We'll figure that out. Don't worry about it. Shannon Burke, I think you're ready to go. How you doing, man? What's up?
3: How
18: you
3: doing? What's happening? You hear me loud and clear?
18: We hear you very loud and clear. Oh boy. Are we out? There we go. I think we're okay. We're working on stuff. Again, we got, you know, everything's fine technologically. Everything's perfect. Shannon Burke, how's it going? What's up, man?
3: Hey, man. How are you?
18: Well, I'm.
3: How about now?
18: All right, hold on a minute. No, it's just me. Is it just my headphones? I'll try to ignore it. Okay, well, if you're okay, I'll work with it. Anyways, what's this about you getting fired, or did, I mean, what happened?
3: They fired me. They fired us.
4: Yes.
18: Yeah. All of you?
4: Oh, yeah, all of us.
3: Yeah, Eric and I. I mean, I don't know what they're doing with the rest of the station, but, we are definitely, on the beach, but, there's some irons in the fire, you know?
18: Well, I hope one of those irons is right the hell up here, mister.
3: That would be a dream come true, man.
18: I mean, seriously, you'd be perfect.
3: I agree.
18: I mean, we're all going to the bar. We went into Mr. Dickey. I'm not allowed in there, but Founder went in there. I can't go in that part of the office area. No, they literally have like a line. You know those 6-foot circles they had for the COVID? Yeah, they have a little Kimber circle kind of deal. Anyway, to get you the hell up here, I'm serious. Now, what happened? Is this an economy thing, or did they go country, or what the hell?
3: I'm not really sure. I think... I don't want to, you know.
18: Oh, go ahead and blast him.
3: All right, I'll blast him. Our, I guess he's a market manager guy.
18: Yeah.
3: He started a new station and a rock station and immediately forgot about every other station in the cluster, and started printing, 4 new t-shirts every week for the new rock station.
18: Oh.
3: And, that's all he did was, we had a Mother's Day, autism awareness t-shirt, a Cinco de Mayo t-shirt, a breast cancer awareness t-shirt.
18: It's a lot of marketing there.
3: It's a lot of, yeah. And I have to admit, I gently ribbed him for this. Yeah. Like, you know, you're more of a, what are we in the t-shirt business or the radio business? Yeah. And I think he couldn't take it. Part of it was a financial thing, you know.
18: Oh man. Now I assume that they're going to be, that they're going to be able to, you must have job opportunities. I mean, you guys rock down there.
3: We owned it down here.
18: Yeah.
3: Absolutely owned it. We owned it. How about you guys? Can you hear him now?
4: Yes.
18: Well, don't worry about me. My headphones are going. I'm getting a blasting reverb. So it's hard to hear you because my reverb is still going while you're talking. I don't care. It's all right. We got Shannon Burke. So tell me, what are you doing? What's it going? What do you, I mean,
3: we're just doing a podcast still and, which you're on right now. And,
18: how do they get that? How do people hear you?
3: TheShannonBurkeShow.com. It's on Patreon.
18: Patreon.
3: Yeah. TheShannonBurkeShow.com will lead you right to it.
18: Outstanding. All right. Oh God. So other than that, how's it going? Losing your job, jeez.
3: Yeah, it stinks, but, I don't know. This has happened to us before, you know, you've experienced it.
18: Yeah, I'm sure.
3: More than a few times. And,
18: absolutely.
3: We have as well. And, just another one of those things in this crazy, crazy industry that we've chosen. I never second guess what I do though. I love what I do and, I intend to keep doing it and they can't stop me.
18: Yeah. No, nor will they. Or should they? But frankly, we're all been thinking about this. Ever since Rush Limbaugh died, honestly, one thing led to another, and then COVID, and everything's changed, and the whole business is different, and the freaking everything is podcast, and everything is, TikTok and social media, the whole world communication business. from the radio was the beginning of communication. Radio changed everything, and now the whole industry is changing, I think, for the worst. Very few conservative blinks anymore.
3: Yeah, I agree. What do you think about Colbert's last night tonight? Are you going to watch?
18: No, hell, I'm an idiot. You know, it's such a shame because he was funny. When he was on the man show or whatever the hell it was, I forgot what he was. Jeb Stewart or John Stewart or something.
3: Anyway,
18: he turned to hell because of wokeness and the left, and it's just stupid.
3: Well, we're going to have to, he hasn't announced anything like what he's going to do tonight, who his guests are. It's going to be wide open. I'm sure it's going to be a cry fest at some point, you know, but then late night changes forever, I think.
18: Well, I don't even know who's on. Honestly, I don't even know who's on late night TV. I haven't had any interest in watching late night.
3: Colbert, Kimmel, Fallon, and Seth Meyers. And that's all that's left.
4: I thought Kimmel was getting fired or something.
3: I think next year his contract is up in 2027. And he'll go by the wayside as well.
18: You know, ever since they stopped being funny and talking to people you want to interview. I mean, that's what it was. You bring guests on and they tell stories and talk about stuff that's interesting and funny, and off they go.
4: Didn't have to set the world on fire with politics.
3: No, maybe his absence or his cancellation will be a shock to the whole late night TV, and they'll say, yeah, maybe we ought to go back to doing
18: be entertaining.
3: Yeah,
20: entertainment.
3: Yeah. Well, boys, you know, let the Dickies know I'll wash their cars.
18: I've already got that. In fact, I'm lucky because I only have to wash their cars. I used to have to do his lawn. So, after two years, he said, nah, you don't have to do my lawn anymore. kind of like a bit of the Sopranos. You know, we were both big fans of the show. Kind of tuned into the camera.
3: That's good. But he'll like me too, maybe. I don't know. I don't know if I've ever met those guys.
4: They'll love you. Get you up here.
18: Anything in the news going on that you're hanging on or talking about on the podcast today?
3: Just some, Chelsea Handler came out and said that she didn't like some jokes that were told at the Kevin Hart roast. Please. I mean, what happened to comedy? I thought we were back. And she says, no, that you can't do some jokes, which is exactly what the crap we've gone through, for the last 5-8 years.
18: Well, Chelsea Handler, 20 years ago, she was pretty funny. She had a couple of books that were gross, but they were clever stuff. And now she's just a skank. I mean, to me, she's just grody.
3: Yeah. I don't find her that attractive.
18: No. Plus, who would want to? See, it's the whole herd running by.
3: If you find any jobs out there, send me a lead.
18: Well, we'll definitely do that. I get this freaking business. Do you really think that he fired you because you joked about...
3: Yes.
20: Oh, my God.
3: I know he did. He couldn't take it anymore. He even told me. It took him 2 minutes and 5 seconds to fire me on the phone. It took him 27 seconds to fire Eric.
5: I'm really special with that.
18: I wonder whether he already had somebody in mind. They did that when they fired me. In fact, the guy they replaced me with, they had me interview him as a guest on my show about a month before. They replaced me with him.
3: Really?
18: Yeah. I wonder if this guy already has somebody in mind after you fired you.
3: I'm sure. Well, I don't know. I think they put some other syndicated Fox thing in there or something like that. That's how they do it.
18: Well, he isn't part of Cumulus Succubax Stabulus, is he?
3: No, the company I used to work for.
18: I might have mispronounced a couple of syllables in there. I wasn't sure what they were.
3: That works for me. Cumulus Succubus Stabulus in the back of us.
18: Hey, truth is truth. I have no problem being true. You know, we just had an election up here. Any reaction in case you may be coming up this way again?
3: Well, I mean, I'm not keeping track of George's Senate race.
18: Runoff. Ossoff? He's a Democrat, unopposed, basically. So one of our Republicans will whip him good.
3: Well, a snotty little witch he's got working for him.
18: Oh, man. Example of today's modern
3: man-hating, unsatisfied, unhappy female Democrat activist.
6: God. That's like to wake up next to that.
3: Jesus. Well, you know, it's business as usual for us over here. You know, it's just... you know, just doing it differently. We're trying to keep our language tight because, well, in the podcast we're uncensored, but we're, you know, we're going to be terrestrial sensitive for you.
6: Well, that's probably appropriate at least for a while.
3: Is your podcast available to anybody? Or do you have like a special thing coming up too? Or do you even know what you're doing?
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6: theshannonburkshow.com. That's it, brother.
19: Excellent.
3: All right.
6: Well, Shannon, God bless you, my friend. We'll get this echo thing ironed out before next time.
3: Yeah, don't worry about it. It's just a matter of technology.
6: It's only the Kimmer.
3: Love you guys.
6: I think we lost Pete. I don't know if we have. Pete was trying to do something. I'm sorry, Pete. We missed you. Okay. All right.
3: God bless you, Semper Fi, man. Good luck.
6: See you guys.
3: All right.
6: Oh, mercy.
3: Now we're back. Yeah, it was just his feed. Yeah. Sorry. I didn't mean to be such a goof, but it was like blasting reverb every second of my thing.
20: Technology here.
3: Yeah. That's right. We're working it out. This is all different. It's all new and all different, but it's worth getting them on, you know, so what the hell? I don't care. It's no big deal. Don't mind me, you know, not a problem. Here's our number, 404-741-1230, 741-1230. You know, Scott, the poor guy, I mean, we all been there. I remember when they called me and it was in morning time, Tom Hughes. I'm listening to radio at home. Tom Hughes, great morning man of all time. And he said, this will be my last day. I think I'm going to retire from, I go, whoa, what? He just announced it on the air. He said, I'm going to retire. And then when I went in like 10, on my show was at 3, and I went in around 10 or 10:30, and they said, bring your playbook. The boss wants to see. I think fire got rid of all of us. Just like that. Boom, pow. Yeah.
20: I'm trying to think. I think technically I've only been fired twice. The other one, the radio station folded, so that wasn't my
3: fault. Yeah, the folded one. We did. Yeah, we all got the folded one where they basically went out of business. And so did the last one. They sold out, so that we weren't fired from there. They sold it. So we were done. But now the succulents, that was a different story, but, cause they went syndicated and everything else. But again, I got fired at We Suck and Blither, and I got fired from TV in Chicago. They didn't renew my contract, but anyway, radios. I mean, again, the business is really different.
20: Now, that's in radio. Now, let's not count the being fired from Ace Hardware on Christmas Eve.
3: Yeah, that's right.
20: For destroying the entire grid at Toco Hill Shopping Center. Fired from Handy City, Memorial Drive. I had bad luck with hardware stores.
3: I don't remember the second one there. What'd you do there? Handy City? What was that?
20: I was literally the janitor. I was a janitor and unloaded the dock. When a truck would pull in, I'd go back and help them unload the truck. I was literally the janitor when I was like 18 years old or something.
3: And how'd you get fired? Just not show up or what?
20: That's a good question. Why did
3: they just call you in one day?
20: They liked me.
3: Well, I can't believe. Of course, you were a long-haired hippie type guy back then, weren't you? You were
20: I look like John Lennon.
3: Yeah.
20: I did a good job, though. I don't know. You know, come to think of it, I don't know why they fired me at Handy City.
3: Well, you should call them and find out. Get your employment records.
20: Like there's one on every corner. They went out of business, too. I put them out of business.
3: I love it. Anyway.
20: I deserved to be fired from Toco, from Ace Hardware.
3: And I forgot what you did there. You burned down the mall, or what was that one? I forgot.
20: No, we were bored, and we were on the back loading dock, and somebody had a yo-yo, and they were throwing it around, and it went over a electrical wire by the transformer.
3: Oh, that's
20: And
3: true.
20: We're all like, we're all kids. Yeah. And we're looking, well, I don't know what to do. The paint guy, who's 30 years old, comes out and goes, well, let me do it. And he wraps it around his arm and gave it a jerk. And it pulled the wire out of the transformer, which exploded. And as we sat there, we could hear all the transformers in a row explode behind Choco Hills. And by the time the last one went off, we're all back at our stations counting nuts and bolts.
3: Oh, I don't know
20: pretending
3: what's going
20: we didn't
3: on.
20: Know what happened.
3: I didn't see anything. So,
20: and the bad thing was, they talked to the paint guy, because he was the older guy, and he threw us all under the bus.
3: Yeah, those
20: he
3: guys.
20: He did it. And we got fired, and he didn't. And they called me on Christmas Eve saying, you don't have to come back in. No.
18: Oh, mercy.
20: Well, and when I went back in to get my check two weeks later, he wouldn't look me in the eye. The paint guy just turned away.
18: Yeah, he should have run him over.
20: Should have beat the hell out of him.
18: Oh, my goodness. All right, 342. Excuse me. Kimmer, Pete, and the Flounder. Mercy. All right, Flounder, do we have time to play a few minutes of this Ted Cruz thing?
7: Sure.
18: You're gonna love it. If you haven't heard it, you're gonna love this. I think I heard it last, it was from a couple of days ago. My old, morning co-host, Eggs Cunningham, sent me this. Also, Julie, a bunch of people sent me this as a turn. Like five or six people sent me this soundbite. It was a Senate hearing, Judiciary Committee. They were talking about the right to vote, and the Democrats all say the same thing. If you sign that bill, it's racist, and black people will never be able to vote in America again. I mean, it's just ridiculous, embarrassing, stupid things. And one of the dumb-ass, lazy, senators, Lazy Maisie Hirano, whatever freaking name is from Hawaii, she listed off. She said, for years we've had Jim Crow 1.0, 2.0. They did ways, and there are a million ways that they kept black people from voting, and we're going to do it all over again. And then Ted Cruz says, oh, really? Well, let's react to that. If you will, here's some. It goes on for a while, but here's some of Ted Cruz responding to the people who are saying that these black people are never allowed to vote in America and won't be again. Check this out.
8: Thank you, Mr. Chairman. Just a moment ago, our colleague, Senator Hirono, said there's a lot more to say, and indeed she's right. And in fact, I want to go back to her comments. She began by saying we have a long history of racial discrimination in this country. That's undoubtedly correct. And then she said, quote, we had poll taxes, we had literacy tests, we even had tests of how many jelly beans are in a jar. Mr. Chamberlain, when Senator Hirono says we had poll taxes, I want to ask you who we is, and in particular, what party was it that implemented poll taxes in the South?
9: And I don't want to necessarily speak in every single case, but I'm pretty confident it was mostly the Democrats.
8: And what party was it that put literacy tests in place in the South?
9: Oh, same answer, mostly the Democrats.
18: Oh, really?
8: And what party was it that had tests like how many jelly beans are in a bottle?
9: The Democrats.
18: Well, now, wait a minute.
8: Tell me, what party were the founders of the Ku Klux Klan from?
9: I'm pretty sure that was the Democrats.
18: Now, wait a minute.
8: Indeed. In fact, Nathan Bedford Forrest, the founder of the Klan, was a delegate to the 1860 Democrat National Convention. What party wrote the Jim Crow laws in the South?
9: The Democrats.
8: So on this side of the aisle were members of the Republican Party. Who was the first Republican president?
9: Abraham Lincoln.
8: The Republican Party was literally founded to oppose slavery. We came into existence because slavery was a grotesque evil, and it was President Lincoln, the first Republican president, who signed the Emancipation Proclamation, who won the Civil War, and that resulted in the freeing of the slaves and the passage of the 13th, 14th, and 15th Amendments. By the way, fast forward to the Civil Rights era. Bull Connor, one of the most noxiously racist politicians. What party was he from?
9: He was a Democrat.
8: The Democrats, for the entire history of their party.
18: Listen to this. Listen.
8: Have been a party based on racial discrimination.
18: Hear that?
8: They affirmatively embrace it. They support it.
18: From the beginning.
8: Let me ask you, Mr. Grime, is discriminating based on race consistent with the United States Constitution?
10: No.
8: What does the 14th Amendment say about discrimination based on race?
10: It's prohibited.
8: What does the 15th Amendment say about discriminating based on race, and in particular drawing congressional lines and explicitly discriminating based on race?
10: It's prohibited.
18: Exactly. He goes on and on and on. But again, it was beautiful. And again, they made the point. And when I heard this last night when I was playing and sent it to Flounder and Pete, I thought, oh my God, listen, the bottom line is the entire Democrat Party, listen to what their platforms are, is completely against the Constitution and what this country stands for. I mean, think about it. From the beginning.
20: They don't teach that. They don't teach that in history class.
18: My God. They're the ones who did the gym. They did it all. And they want to keep it going to base things based on race. Oh, man. Good job, Ted Cruz. 346. Kimmer, Pete, and Flounder, how you doing? It's Thursday. Oh, my God.
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3: Now, Mike, man, recognize this one.
4: Well, you're coming down High Street, walking in the sun.
3: No.
4: You make a dip and rise, a harder, she's the one.
3: Never heard this song.
4: Jody.
3: And I'm sure it's probably the number one song in the world for music.
5: It's called Jolene.
6: It's got a thousand songs.
3: It's Jenna Marie.
6: You haven't heard of most of them.
3: No, apparently. Anyway, 2011 this day, Bob Dylan came out on top of a survey, both the most inspirational individual for poets and the dream collaborative partner in a survey carried out by the Foyle Poetry Society. Okay, there was a survey. The most inspirational individual for poets and your dream collaborator partner. If you had a choice, who would it be? The survey, now this is what I find amazing. The survey questioned poets asking which musician and which genre of music most inspired their writing as poets. They were all young people, aged 11 to 17, from artists, countries all over the world, and they voted for artists such as Regina Spektor, don't know her, David Bowie, Florence and the Machine, Leonard Cohen, Morrissey, and Pete Doherty. Bob Dylan came out as the most inspirational and the guy they'd like to partner with. 2011, Bob Dylan, okay. Well, that's kind of weird. Poets, aged 11? The 17? Okay, fine. Hold on. Phone calls take priority. Derek. Hey, Derek, you're on the radio, man. How's it going? What's up? Yep. Hey, hello.
7: Hey, Kimmer.
3: Yes, sir.
7: Kimmer.
3: How you doing? Yes, sir.
7: Hi, Kimmer. It's Mark in Marietta. How you doing?
3: Oh, Mark. I'm sorry. I got that wrong. How you doing, Mark? Welcome, sir. What's happening?
7: That's all right. No big deal. You guys are busy guys. I get it. you guys were talking about gas prices yesterday because, of course, everybody in the world's lit up about gas prices. Cause
3: yeah.
7: If we make a big enough deal, everybody will hate Trump for it.
3: Yeah.
7: But anyway, do you or Pete remember the days of the gas war?
3: Oh, absolutely. I remember two different kinds of gas wars. In fact, I'll bet you don't. The real gas wars happened in the 50s when all of a sudden one gas station would lower their price from 27 cents a gallon to 24, and all the others, they were every corner, had to lower it too. But that, you know, it's nothing like what happened with the gas problems in the early 70s. I'm not sure which one you're referring to. What are you talking about?
7: Right. Well, no, I just remember seeing a 7 cent a gallon sign in front of a store one time. And the pump actually worked even.
3: Well, yeah, and it used to be that they had gas wars, and now I don't think, well, I don't know. I don't know. I don't ever, you know, I'm trying to think of the last time that there was any kind of like public knowledge of, gas stations going to war over who's got the lowest prices. I don't think that's been going on for probably 50 years.

0: But
1: well,
0: I can remember
1: it was always, the 70s. It was always a local neighborhood thing. It was one guy across the street from the other. But
2: yeah.
1: When you could bump into one, boy, they could save you a lot of money.
0: Yeah. Well, you know, the other day, 2 days ago, I paid $5.50 a gallon for the high test. $5.50.
1: Biden again, didn't you?
0: Well, yeah, I know. Well, again, they're the highest prices since the Biden years, but his were high for a whole different reason. This is justified with what's going on, and I know Trump is right, and I hope the hell it doesn't cost the Republicans the election in this season, this fall, that these prices will drop like crazy once he gets the final thing done. It opens up the strait and everybody gets going again. We'll be a lot better off, and I hope we get rewarded for it. But, you know, I'm worried about the timing. I don't know.
1: Me too, because too much is at stake.
0: Yeah, well, don't give up the pay. Yes, sir.
1: Touch base with you on that one.
0: Excellent. Well, thank you, man. I appreciate it. Mark, have a go. 355, Kim Repeat and Flounder. 404-741-1230, 741-1230. We do have a birthday list here today. Ronald Isley. Twist and Shout, I think, was one of the Ronald Isley, 85, the lead singer of the Ronald Brothers, an incredible group of course, it was the Isley Brothers. That'd be silly. By the way, Ronald Isley, 85 today, served 37 months in prison for tax evasion, unlike Hunter Biden, who didn't serve anything. Anyway, and now kind of a sad story in history here, a history note for today, 1992. A Rwandan mountain gorilla named Marithi was the star in the movie Gorillas in the Mist in 1988. And it was on this day in 1992 that the Rwandan government forces and the Rwandan Patriotic Front were at war. It appeared they were fighting in the jungles, and apparently the gorilla Marithi, the star of Gorillas in the Mist, was sleeping when he was awakened by a patrol. And he sounded the alarm, as gorillas will do, for the other gorillas to get up and get ready. The blood-curdling screams of the gorillas scared the living bejingers out of the soldiers, who panicked and started firing. The only gorilla killed was Marithi, the star of Gorillas in the Mist, 1992. Okie dokie. Oh, by the way, I heard on Glenn Beck, we're going to do a Flounder's Funny here in a second. I heard on Glenn Beck today, he was talking about a hearing in Texas concerning what's happened culturally with Muslims taking over various facilities and so forth. And he had testimony of a guy who testified at this hearing, and he said, "Ladies and gentlemen, I'm so-and-so, and I'm from Idaho." And they said, "Well, what are you doing here from Iowa?" They said, "What are you doing here from Iowa?" And he said, "Well, I'm here to testify because my great-grandfather was Sam Houston." And the crowd went wild. And then he said, "And by the way, also, my other great-grandfather was Davy Crockett." And I'm going, whoa. And then I realized, and somebody kind of looked into this, those guys back then had like 12 kids. And so it's just not inconceivable that of the 12 girls who all gave birth and all had children and they had children, that down the line, the guy may have both had two grandfathers, Davy freaking Crockett and Sam Houston. The same guy. I just thought it was kind of cool. Hey, well, Flounder's Funny, if you don't mind. We got a whackaroo here. So happiness of goodness here for a second.
3: Drop my phone and I go through all five stages of grief. I really do. I drop it. It hits the ground. Denial. That's not a crack. That's just a hair, all right? That's just a hair. And as soon as I wipe it, I'm going to be Gucci, okay? My phone is fine. I did not just mess up my phone just now. I'm good. Anger. I can't believe I just dropped this phone right outside the Apple store. I am standing. I bought it 6 seconds ago. Cashier still looking me in the face. He waving at me. And I am dropped this phone through these brittle fingers. Bargaining. That's just the case. That's the case. Whole job is to be like the Secret Service of the phone and take the hits for the phone. So that's what it just like a little soldier. It took that hit. It cracked. My phone is fine though. Depression. My ex was right. I don't handle responsibility well at all. And that's why she left. And honestly, I think she made the right move. Acceptance. You know what? I just don't deserve nice things. Okay. I don't know where I get off getting it. I should have got a Nokia like I deserve.
0: that's my stage now. I'm not a man.
2: Josh Johnson right there.
0: I'm sorry, who?
2: Josh Johnson.
0: Josh Johnson. Outstanding. All right, coming up, the electric car from the other day update also. It's news time, and once again, scandaling Jack Smith case. Coming up, Kevin Payton Blonde. Look out.
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5: Democrats say Republicans are in a box on Capitol Hill. Elise Sabrady, Fox News. As a reconciliation bill to fund ICE and Border Patrol separately from Homeland Security without needing Democrat votes stalls, with Democrats planning to force amendment votes on thorny issues, including a new Justice Department compensation fund for people who claim they're victims of political prosecutions.
6: We'll do everything we can to stop this slush fund, whether it's in the courts, whether it's legislative, whether it's through reconciliation or any other legislative means.
5: Senate Minority Leader Chuck Schumer says Republicans should also stop pushing security funding for the White House ballroom project.
7: They have to go back to the drawing board. They have to rejigger this bill. It's not going to get done right now. And even though President Trump has been on a winning streak politically, he's not getting done what he wants legislatively here on Capitol Hill.
5: Fox's Chad Pergram. Democrats are still debating their 2024 loss. DNC Chair Ken Martin releasing a report he had shelved for months under pressure for transparency.
8: Trying to relitigate the 2024 election takes us away from actually our focus on 2026 and 2028.
5: The report offers multiple criticisms, including a focus on identity politics, but sidesteps key issues, including the former president's health. President Trump holding off on a new executive order for artificial intelligence.
9: The president abruptly canceled a signing ceremony for a new AI framework, telling reporters he did not like what he saw in the executive order text.
10: We're leading China, we're leading everybody, and I don't want to do anything that's going to get in the way of that lead.
9: The administration and Congress are considering guardrails for artificial intelligence to manage risks and cybersecurity concerns. President Trump says he's worried the planned executive order would be a blocker.
5: Fox's Jared Halpern at the White House. A record day for the Dow. Up 289 points at the bell. 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
0: All right, look out now.

0: Nate, Lou Pearlman, the music mogul who created the Backstreet Boys and NSYNC. Lou Pearlman, the mogul, was sentenced to 25 years in federal prison for a decades-long scam that swindled thousands of investors out of their life savings. Many of the victims were Lou Pearlman's own relatives and his friends and retirees in their 70s and 80s who lost everything. Yeah, I could see 25 years. You're lucky. Let's see. What else we got here? Kevin Pete and Flounder, a birthday is coming up here, for example. How about... Let's see, Bill Champlin is 79 years old. Bill Champlin plays the keyboards for Chicago. And therefore, I guess he also plays for, Blood, Sweat, and Tears and Three Dog Night whenever they change the number of trombones, all the same band pretty much. Bill Champlin, 79 here, years old today. And, a bizarre, note in our history thing. All right, now come on, now, don't do that to me. Here we go. History thing here today. On this day in 1950, a tornado in Linslade, England, passing over a chicken coop, caused such a sudden drop in pressure, so severe, they'd never seen anything like it. A sudden drop in pressure, so severe that it sucked all the feathers off of all the chickens. Sucked all their feathers off from the thunder tornado.
1: Plucked
0: every one of them, and the chickens all lived. But they were all like naked chickens after the tornado sucked all their feathers off, which is kind of an unfortunate thing there. Anyway, Kimmer, Pete, and Flounder, how's it going? 404-741-1230. 741-1230. More fraud in Minnesota. $90 million scheme. They just, if you just joined us, that woman who was the leader of a fraudulent business going on, masterminding a pandemic scandal of fraud in Minnesota. The largest case of fraud over the pandemic in history. $250 million. She was in charge of it. Amy Bach. She just got sentenced to 41 years in prison. And they got, I charged another 15 more people today for a scheme for the $90 million. And by speaking of more schemes, here we go. Oh, by the way, for the record, I had the note here somewhere. There was in Congress, they tried to, they've stopped Donald Trump from having that, committee set up to pay people who have been wronged by the government. And so the Democrats and even some Republicans said, "Oh, it's just Donald Trump's way of paying off his friends from the January." So they killed it. It's back to square one. They're not going to be able to do it. And so, you know, here we go. And again, Republicans turning on Republicans. And frankly, if you're allowed to sue the government for if they've done wrong for you, there have been cases where the government's been sued and had to pay all over the place. You know, so what's different about this? They were not only mistreated, they were victims of the worst coup in the history of the world. I don't know exactly what's...
2: That means we got phone calls.
0: Oh, I didn't know. I thought your earphones were bad. Well, Pete, just tell me from now on.
2: We got Derek on the horn.
0: There we go. Now here's Derek. Been waiting for you, Derek. Where you been?
3: Hey, brother. If you'd been giving something away, I'd have lost it to Mark. I had to hang up.
0: How's it going, man?
3: But I'm good, brother. Hey, I called. Now, my buddy's going to rag me because I know this.
0: Yeah.
3: But I called to defend you with Annie Lennox about... Broken.
0: Oh, okay, yeah. I thought
3: 1992.
0: Yeah, walking on the
3: fence. Walking on broken glass.
0: Walking on broken glass. Ha da da da da da da da da. Walking on broken glass. Yeah, I remember that song, Andy Lennox.
1: You got the wrong song.
0: That's not it? Now, Pete Davis is saying we're both wrong here. Now, wait a minute.
1: Walking on sunshine is what Kimber's thinking of.
3: Oh, well, I was thinking that you were saying... He didn't know what he was talking about.
0: Okay, well, all right.
3: But she did do a song, Walking on Broken Glass.
0: Okay.
3: I'm just here to defend him. That's all.
0: I can settle the whole thing. I clearly, when I heard Annie Lennox sang a song, and it had something to do with walking. Okay, so the first thing out of my mouth was Walking on Sunshine, but I think that may be, in fact, a different group. And I believe you're right that Annie Lennox, Walking on Broken Glass, is the one that I was thinking of. Right. Does that make sense?
3: Just technical.
0: Yeah. Hey, Derek, thanks, man. I appreciate it. I really do. Because I'm always wrong.
1: You're both right.
2: Now we got Martin.
0: All right. Thank you, Derek. And now Martin's on the radio. Hey, Martin, how's it going, man? What's up?
3: Great today, Tim. So, the Minnesota thing, this is exciting. I would love to see him get the winch bag that pretends to be a representative of the U.S.
0: Yeah.
3: I can't remember her name.
0: Ilhan Omar.
3: They should take over the winery. Oh, wait a second. The winery doesn't produce anything. Anyhow, they need to just take every possession of hers and put her in jail.
0: Yeah.
3: Yeah. That would just be a lot of fun.
0: Yeah, not only that, also the attorney general, that slimy little liar, the attorney general they got there, too. They're all in cahoots on it. And false, notice how he freaking disappeared. The governor seems to be gone from public eye after claiming that he did something about it.
3: He's gotten awful quiet, hasn't he?
0: Man, they all be in prison. They're going to get him. Somebody's going to squeal. Somebody's going to say, I don't want to go to prison for 12 years. If I tell you what you want to know, I get a deal? Yeah. And you know someone's going to squeal. Or maybe if they're all Somalians, they're afraid of getting killed in some kind of tribal butchery from their own freaking so-called country. I don't know. I'm just thinking.
3: That's too much to wish for.
0: I know.
3: I would love to see some big names. Like you're coming out with stuff. Somebody related to Comey on the FBI.
0: Yeah. Yeah.
3: And then just get some big names. It would be great to see. With the cancellation of the pardons, how come Fauci isn't up on the stand?
0: Boy, I wonder about that whole pardon business and everything. This may take a long time, but I would love to. In fact, they did get a former prosecutor. The FBI just arrested this woman in Florida for sneaking. Another Jack Smith sneaky cheater from the FBI and stuff. It's unbelievable.
3: Yeah, that Jack Smith guy, it looks like he should be on a wanted poster.
0: Yeah, after he should be in prison. I mean, seriously, and all of the people who are behind it, Christopher Wray, Jim Comey, the FBI directors, all those guys were in on it. They set it up. They did it deliberately, to fly Mar-a-Lago with gunboats and helicopter gunships, SWAT teams, please.
3: I mean, well, listen, you guys, happy weekend. Don't forget about Memorial Day, what it's about.
0: Absolutely.
3: All that good stuff.
0: Absolutely.
3: And everybody behave, or at least don't get caught.
0: All right, Martin. Thanks, man. Semper Fi, my friend. I appreciate it. Always been fun to talk to Martin. Thanks, man. And again, Memorial
1: Katrina
0: Day.
1: Katrina the Waves is another song that's very Kimmer similar.
2: Show.
1: So.
0: Oops, an AC Flounder. I'm sorry, Pete, you were saying?
1: Katrina and the Waves did Walking on Sunshine, which we all
0: Katrina and the Waves? I never heard that name before. I remember
1: Walking
0: the song.
1: On Sunshine.
0: Yeah, I didn't know that group. I've never heard that name of that group. I'll be done.
1: One Hit Wonders, I think, yeah.
0: What?
2: This is a song by Annie
0: There's
2: Lennox.
0: There's Annie Lennox, Walking on Broken Glass. This is what I was thinking of. Yeah. And the next one we're going to do is Walking on Sunshine. Yeah, this Andy Lennox, a good song. Upbeat.
1: Yeah.
0: I always feel like you're walking on broken glass around people, some people say. Yeah, it was
1: good. Eurythmics.
0: Yeah.
1: Good band. Dave Stewart.
0: Yeah. Outstanding. Anyway, very little musical thing here. And Kimmer, Pete, and the Flounder on your Thursday. 404-741-1230.
1: Oh, he's graduated. It's like Batman became the Batman. Flounder's now the Flounder.
0: Oh, did I say the Flounder?
1: Yeah, you just called him the Flounder.
0: I did call him the Flounder. Oh, my God.
2: It's the, all right? It's the Flounder.
0: The Mr. Flounder.
2: No more Flounder. The.
0: It's Mr. Flounder.
1: The Flounder.
0: Captain Flounder. Major Flounder right there. Colonel Flounder, by God. That's it. As it should be. By the way, Pete Davis, I saw you send a picture of, what the hell did you send a picture of? A couple of bottles of wine. Tell the little people what's going on. Well, where'd you get these bottles of wine, mister?
1: I was in Ingles this morning and I walked by and I took a couple aisles and I go, wait a minute. I know the name of that wine. So I went back and it's Rombauer.
0: Yeah. Rombauer's a beautiful, crisp white wine. And it was the white wine that I had when I was married. I don't know why I'm married thing at the famous country club. Oh God. The Capital City Club. It wasn't Capital City Club. It was the other one with right near the governor's mansion.
1: Chattahoochee, maybe?
0: No. It's right near the governor's, the famous one, oldest one. Oh, God, I'm such an idiot. They wouldn't let me in because a guy I blasted on the radio was a member. Anyway, so I'm having dinner with a guy, invited us to have dinner. We had dinner. I had that wine. I said, oh, my God, I love this wine. And so I took the label, and I said, I'm going to go get this wine. So I went to my local, this is where I lived in Brookhaven, and went to the local liquor guy, and I said, I want this wine. He said, okay, and I ordered a case of it. And it wasn't $100 a bottle, but it was, you know, it was good wine, good quality wine. And I ordered a case of it, and he said, okay, I'll be in a couple of days. He called me and said, your wine's here. And so I went in after work to go get it, and he said, oh, well, it's not here anymore. I said, what do you mean? He said, well, we have a customer, you know, and he came in, and it was his favorite wine. And so I said, what do you mean? He said, well, Fran Tarkenton. Yeah, Fran Tarkenton, the Hall of Fame quarterback who lived in the area, and was in the liquor store, just happened to be in the liquor store that day, and he's walking around, and up on the counter is this case of Rombauer. And Fran Tarkenton says, oh my God, that's my favorite wine. The guy says, here, you can have it.
1: So well, Fran plenty of it up here.
0: Fran Tarkenton took
1: want.
0: My wine. and I said, oh yeah, and I came in and it was gone. I said, well, crap. Anyway, so Fran Tarkenton got the Kiffer's Rombauer. This is like 30 years ago, by the way. Literally, oh my God, it's literally 30 years ago. Oh, that's scary. All right, so 414 already. Holy moly. Yeah, look out. Here we go. Stand by.
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5: On the streets of New York in the Beltway of Atlanta. So I did a on trains, planes, and automobiles. Stabbing people randomly seems to be the thing to do. So I did a bit of research. What is more dangerous, being confronted by a madman with a gun or with a knife? The results might surprise you. Crime analysis, a lot of studies have found that robbery victims are more likely to suffer an injury when the assaulter, the thug, the robber, has a knife than a gun. And some reasons why. A gun creates control and distance. The guy with the gun just wants you to comply. A knife requires close contact. That means you're more likely to get hurt. Yep, guns are more lethal, but knives are more personally injurious during attacks. The FBI has a training rule. It's the 21-foot rule. That shows how rapidly somebody with a knife can reach and injure you before you have time to react. Somebody with a knife needs to control you, and they're more likely to use that knife. But the bottom line here is, you're more likely to be injured if your attacker has a knife. You're more likely to be killed if the attacker has a gun. I guess that means you take your choice. There's also the point that a gun creates a lot of noise and will attract a crowd, whereas a knife won't. I have no idea how any of this information can be valuable to you, and in fact, I hope it never is. But sadly, in this day and age, the information seems more and more valuable. Apparently, it's still a bad idea to bring a knife to a gunfight. Neil Bortz, Extra 106.3.
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0: He did it again. Mr. Paper standing up straight, baby, just like the giver.

0: my whole entire life.
1: Really? Yeah. Yeah. She seemed like a classy dame.
0: She was. She was a classy broad, I think. That's what she was.
1: Outstanding. Well, that's really cool. Listen, Jeff, thanks, man. And hugs and kisses to the sweet bride. And, next time, if you get a little closer, it'd be even better. But we'll talk to you anytime and come down to see us.
0: We'll go to Alabama next. So we'll, hopefully see you then.
1: There you go. We'll look forward to it, my friend. All right. Semper Fi. Thank you, Jeff. That's all you have. Jeff from, our Canadian friend. Yeah, that guy.
2: Hoser.
1: I love it. 427, Kimber, Pete, and Flounder, 404-741-1230. I was starting to talk about Spencer Pratt. I'll tell you, this guy, he's got to win the mayor's race in Los Angeles. There's no way that Karen, I mean, he keeps doing things that show Karen Bass is just a complete loser, liar, freak, fraud, a disgrace. Everything she tried to do has been a complete loss. I mean, this is unbelievable. And Spencer Pratt, he was doing a podcast, doing an interview, or I guess he was actually, I think he was on CNN. And he said, I got some news to break for you, just in case you're interested. He said after he was a reality star, and after years of backlash during his TV fame, he had serious concerns about protecting himself and his family. He said, when I was a hated reality star, I got so many death threats. I had so much security. I had so many police. What did they tell me to do? Get a gun. Spencer Pratt said LA is dangerous if you're hated. Both he and his wife eventually got firearms. They also sought concealed carry permits. And he said only Republicans supported him for getting a concealed carry and a rights permit, and that influenced his political alignment. The only people that supported me were Republicans. He followed legal procedures, completed firearms training, and got his permit. And by the way, for the record,
3: real quick, Cameron, because Republicans like that, that means Democrats now just hate him.
1: Right.
3: Because of...
1: you're right. And again, everything's going to backfire. You can only hope that more more moderates. In fact, I heard one of his themes today. He was talking about this. He said the key to him winning this race is going after the moms, making sure that moms know that he wants to protect the moms. You can play with your kids again. They're going to give her the, you know, I mean, and if he goes after that, and if those moderates who never really thought about Republican or Democrat or whatever, and he's an independent officially listed now, but that'll put him over the top. And he said, and I found this is very funny. He said during the interview, when they asked him, who are you like? Who do you compare? Who do you align with as a politician? Who you're kind of practicing yourself after? And he said, Barack Hussein Putitat Obama is the one he most aligns with. Which I thought was kind of interesting. And maybe that'll help him too. But he's got to win. And his commercials are hysterical. If you haven't seen him, you got to Google him. I mean, he uses AI. And by the way, they have that beautiful music. We had one the other day. And I don't know, I just love the music behind his AI commercials. It's just great rock music. I mean, it's so much, so easy to listen to. And, it's like easy to listen. Anyway, Spencer Pratt. I honestly, he's gotta win. He's gotta win. That'll change everything. Right. 4:30, Kimber, Pete, and Flounder. And, so coming up, how's your, human resources team at your place? Maybe they ought to just, get blown out of there. Also, some weird showbiz type news all coming up. Kimber, Pete, and Flounder.
3: Also got Kilroy on the horn.
1: Kilroy coming up next. Kimber, Pete, and Flounder. He's next. He was here.

0: This Memorial Day, Extra 106.3 honors the brave men and women who have given everything for our freedom. To the families, friends, and loved ones of those who paid the ultimate price, we cannot thank you enough.
1: This is Tom, the Honest Car Guy, and I'm here with Ron. And I'll let Ron tell you a little bit about his experience with us, and not only that, but the differences between a new car dealership and the Honest Car Guy, because there is a difference, you know, with no dock fees and no addendums. It's kind of straightforward. 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
8: How come I never get any deep thoughts? I know I'm smart.
9: You talk here enough.
8: I'm not dumb. I'm smart. I can do deep thoughts. I don't deep thought.
7: Versus stories.
8: And now if I'm not even doing my job, they're apparently doing all the stories. God.
9: All right. What did I do?
10: 10 times you bugged us this morning. 10 times.
9: I was easy on you.
10: That's right. And I will count Shannon Burke because you did tease saying we were going to talk to Shannon Burke.
9: Not really a story, but an item. Yeah, an item. Newsy.
10: That's right.
9: Yeah.
10: And of the 10, you have done 6 stories.
11: Wow.
10: Right now.
11: Wow. That might be the most. That might be your highest percentage.
9: That could be Hall of Fame.
10: But stories you haven't done.
9: Yeah.
10: Department of Justice with Jack Smith.
9: I just
10: the
9: did
10: Bolt
9: it.
10: CEO firing the home. Did you do it?
9: I just did that one. We talked about the girl with
10: did
9: the phony
10: did
9: recipes.
10: Founder,
9: yep.
11: Yes,
10: the
11: he
10: founder.
11: Did.
9: That was a phony recipe.
10: Well,
9: she probably weren't listening again.
10: Seven. Now, yeah, I was busy rewriting my book.
9: Yeah, stuff
10: book.
9: To do.
10: Sorry.
9: I got your checks there, so you know.
10: The Bolt CEO firing the human resources.
9: That's coming up next. Got right here.
10: Vanessa
9: right here.
10: Trump's breast cancer.
9: Got that
10: Ray
9: one right
10: Romano.
9: Here. Well, now you've spoiled the story.
10: Mexican sports guy carjacker.
9: Well,
10: and
9: there
10: the
9: you
10: gay
9: go.
10: Cure minister.
9: Now, I don't need to do them. You just did all the stories. The headline.
10: Now, that's
9: gave the
10: how
9: story.
10: You do it. You do the headline and think in your mind that your ADHD says you've done the story.
9: Oh my gosh.
10: So you have done that in the past. This is the great thing. Flounder, you may not remember. And Wayne, he used to do this to Wayne, no offense to. And Wayne would tell me, and I didn't realize it till I was the producer. We would spend 2 to 3 hours getting a story together and working on it and said, this is what we do, this is what we do. And he would wait till like 1 minute before commercial, bring up the story and rush through it in the minute. And we come back for commercial and he'd forget that in his mind, he'd already done it.
9: I don't think that's ever happened. I think you're making all this crap up right now.
10: Weren't they 2 hours of work?
9: Yeah, that'll be the day. That's what part I don't even believe that part. For the two of you bastards together, please,
10: well,
9: you're killing
10: me. Telling me that.
9: All right. Anyway, we do have a birthday list here, and as we move on with the actual program, Lisa Edelstein or Stein. I'm not sure how you pronounce it. Lisa Edelstein is 60. She played Dr. Lisa Cuddy on House. And you know, I know the show, that's the doctor with the, with a limp, or he was, I don't know if he was disabled or handicapped or something, if that was part of the show or if that was written. Isn't that the guy?
10: Who?
9: The doctor on House, the guy who played the star of House, wasn't he like handicapped or had a limp for some reason or no? What?
10: No. It was Hugh Laurie was a great comedian, Jeeves and Wooster and all these great British things.
9: Yeah.
10: He's perfectly healthy.
9: Well, what am I thinking of?
11: Well, that's what he played on as a,
9: but he played,
11: as a doctor. He was addicted to drugs and had a limp.
9: Oh, that's what it was. That's what it was.
10: He had back pain.
9: Yeah, there you go. Now, is he the guy whose sister called in my show and I made a fool of myself?
10: No, that was the great Tony Shalhoub.
9: Tony Shalhoub. Okay. Well, sorry. I missed. Anyway, Lisa Edelstein is 60 and Dr. Cuddy. Kimmer gets confused easily. Shut up. I'll be in my book. Shut Up and Leave Me Alone, coming out in August. Let's see. On this day in history, oh yeah? On this day in history, 1972, Michelangelo's statue of the Virgin Mary, Pietà, the Virgin Mary holding Jesus in her lap. The statue is attacked on this day in 1972 by a guy with a hammer screaming, "I am Jesus Christ, I have risen from the dead." He smashed Virgin Mary's Mother Mary's face, broke off her left arm, and many of the broken pieces were then scooped up by onlookers, including Mary's nose, which has never been recovered. So they reconstructed Mary's nose from the famous Michelangelo statue of holding Jesus in her lap. They reconstructed her nose from a block they cut out of her back. 1972. It doesn't say what happened to the guy. They should have
10: been shot.
9: Yeah, he should have been killed right there.
10: I mean, anyone who messes with art and these little twerps going around throwing paint and mayonnaise and stuff on
9: and
10: there,
9: gluing themselves,
10: be beaten,
9: and,
10: right there in front of everybody, should be beaten to death, and it show exactly what they're part of society no more.
9: Or when they glue their hands to the canvas, chop off the wrist,
10: chop them off,
9: just leave the hand right there. God, what a great! And say $50, you can see the hand on the wall, right?
10: Yeah.
9: How funny would that be? Make a new art. Make an example out of it. Make a new exhibit.
10: Exactly. That is like the height of Western civilization. And these little punks who will never do anything in their entire lives, thinking that they're going to make a name for themselves by destroying something like that, they need to be destroyed themselves.
9: Well, thing is, you can repair it, once it's done, that's the thing that's forever. I mean, it was original once.
10: It's a narcissistic little you-know-whats that are doing it, too.
9: Yeah. Yeah. And I what's going on here locally? All of a sudden, every day, there's another story about a teen takeover and rowdy behavior. And, I don't know. It's
10: time we put the fear into them again.
9: Yeah, I like it. Now, a story that you teased a minute ago. I think this was hysterical. And I'll bet you think this may be true.
11: Hold on, Kimmer. We got Kilroy, remember?
9: Oh my God, Kilroy. Oh my God. Kilroy, you were here and now you're gone and now you're here. I'm so sorry, Kilroy. What's up, man? Thanks for holding. I'm an idiot. I'm so bad. Please welcome me.
0: Hey, that's fine. I understand.
9: Yes, sir.
0: Short time listener, first time caller.
9: Excellent.
0: I have a story for Pete Davis.
9: Okay.
0: Back in 94, I was actually working out at CNN building.
9: Uh-huh.
0: And was getting on the elevator on the South Tower, and Lenny Wilkins was on the elevator with appeared to be about fourth, fifth graders, a bunch of school children that were doing a tour of the Atlanta Hawks.
9: Was he coaching the Hawks then?
0: Yes. Mm-hmm. And I asked him, in front of those kids, I said, what do you guys think about this Dominique Wilkins, Danny Manning trade? And all the kids were not happy. And I said, you hear that, coach, right? And Lenny Wilkins was like, well, we'll be okay. Well, that's the story. Because you know what happened afterwards.
9: Yeah.
0: They traded and then they didn't make it, then got failed in the playoffs. The only other comment I want to make is that you mentioned you were talking about the Republicans and the fund for helping people sue the government or whatever the case may be.
9: Yeah, they were screwed.
0: And I know that Chuck Schumer used the term slush fund.
9: Yeah, please.
0: And I'm thinking that's interesting because isn't there a slush fund up there for them to not be accused of sexual harassment?
9: Yeah, by the millions of dollars, exactly. And by the way, their whole slush fund thing was that phony January 6th committee business, too, where they pardoned everybody involved with it. I mean, talk about a slush fund of getting away with, insurrection and treason to your country. These freaking phonies. I hate these people,
0: absolutely.
9: Kilroy. Honest to God. They're trying to kill. And again, if you didn't hear the Ted Cruz comments, we're going to play them again later because he made the point one after another, the Democrats' entire reason for being has always been based on race. They were responsible for keeping black people from voting.
0: I've heard that one. I love Ted Cruz put them on the spot like that.
9: Yep. Anyway, listen, thanks, man. I really appreciate you calling. I'm sorry you were on hold so long, and I'll try to do better next time.
11: Do better.
9: I will. I promise. All right. 441, Kimmer, Pete, and Flounder. Now, as promised, I got the biggest kick out of this story. There's a company called Bolt. Bolt is a fintech company, financial technology type company, Bolt Financial. And I'm trying to see what they actually do here. They mentions it here in a second. They do checkout payments technology, whatever that is. Okay, it's a company. They've had some trouble recently because of financial stuff. So here's what happened. The CEO is 31 years old, Ryan Breslow. And he just made an admission where he said, you know what? I fired my entire HR department. It was part of a downsizing thing. But then he said, no, wait a minute. It's not really downsizing. It's because they were inept, lazy, and entitled. He said, we had an HR team. The HR team was creating problems that didn't exist. They didn't exist. They would make the problem so they had something to do. He said Silicon Valley's like a boys club full of mob bosses. And he was at a summit talking about this, an innovation workforce summit. And he said, I had to fire my entire HR team. The problems disappeared when I fired them. All the problems disappeared. He said, going forward, Bolt will be operating as a much leaner organization. And he said, you know what? We're regressing from a large company back to start-up mode. We need a group of people who are oriented around getting things done. And there is a culture of not getting things done and complaining a lot. The culture of laziness and entitlement has grown across this company since he was gone for 2 years or so. And he came back to say, oh, my God, these people just had to go. And now he said, we changed this. We got rid of the stupid HR people and those lazy people who would just think they were entitled. He said, our customers are saying, we've never had this kind of attention in 4 years. He said, we have a whopping value. His value of his company in 2022 was $11 billion. He had been gone for 2 years. When he came back from $11 billion, his company was worth $300 million. And part of the problem was this lazy culture of people who were just skating along and doing whatever they thought they could get away with, and the HR department just making things so they could have something to do, and it cost them everything, and now it's all different and back. But again, I mean, it's a 31-year-old guy complaining about young people not knowing how to work. I mean, I think that's a great sign, you know, and he's, you know, he's a, you know, technological leader, Silicon Valley.
5: So we'll see. Anyway.
9: And you mentioned Vanessa Trump, too. Very sad story. Vanessa Trump just recently made a big celebrity splash because she and Tiger Woods are an item. And they are obviously a serious item. As in, they may be getting engaged or some, I don't know. And Vanessa Trump just revealed over social media that she has breast cancer. She has 5 kids. She's the former wife of Donald Trump Jr., and she said, I want to share a personal health update. I'm working closely with a medical team. They performed a procedure this week. Doesn't say what it was, what stage it is, or anything else. But Vanessa Trump, Donald Trump Jr.'s ex-wife and Tiger Woods' current girlfriend, has breast cancer. And she, people are praying for her. She has 5 children. And, wow. So, you know, bless her. It's quarter five. Kimmer, Pete, and Flounder. Braves news. We got baseball stuff and a couple of, sports things coming up here. We got tweets. We got Flounder's funnies. And, you know, and holy crap, it's sports. 106 for you. Look out.
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9: Well, good. Here we go. Can always tell David Bowie sings like this. A lot better than I do, of course. I try to compare myself. You know, I've only had like two hit records. I mean, Bowie's got like nine or two. Anyway, put on your red shoes and dance, baby. 1983, Mr. Bowie. Let's dance. David Bowie, number one with Let's Dance in America, and featured blues guitarist Stevie Ray Vaughan. 1983, it was Bowie's first single to reach number one on both sides of the Atlantic. The music video was made by David Mallet on the location in Australia. He even went to a bar in New South Wales, and it featured Bowie playing with his band while impassively watching an Aboriginal couple struggling against metaphors of Western cultural imperialism, ladies and gentlemen, with the damn white people. Is a Hey, David, how'd you do selling songs to white people? How about that? What's up, you're bitching, buddy. Sorry. All right, then. Oh, here we go. It's a big send-off here. Kimber, Pete, and Flounder, how you doing? Birthdays include Judge Reinhold. Now we get to talk about one of my favorite movie scenes again. Judge Reinhold is 69. He was Neil in the Santa Claus movies, Brad in Fast Times at Ridgemont High. He also did something. I didn't write this down. Oh, I got my.
11: He was the dad in the 80s movie Vice Versa.
9: Exactly. Oh, also he was in Stripes. Yeah. He was a poker player in Stripes. Was the other thing, but the thing I remember most for, or not, well, it's not one of these things, is his role as Billy in the Beverly Hills Cop movie, which included the scene by Branson Pinchot, who we talked yesterday because his birthday, about being Serge, going and looking for
11: It was a few years ago, but he was a guest on the Rich Isaacson show on ESPN, and he was it was very entertaining. He talks about the making of Stripes and how it was a dry county. And John Candy didn't know what a dry county was because he always drank Molson Ice or Molson beer.
9: Oh, really?
11: Yeah.
9: he's really a good actor. I mean,
11: he's also in Seinfeld. He was the close talker.
9: Oh, that's right, too. That's right, too. The close talker. But what a show that was. I mean, seriously, a show about nothing. Well, he's a close talker. So. Anyway, Judge Reinhold, what did I say, 69 years old. Wow. Pretty good there, Judge. And now a little history note here for you. On this day in 1956, the United States conducts its first airborne test of an improved hydrogen bomb. Hydrogen bomb, not an atomic bomb. A hydrogen bomb, as I recall, is triggered by an atomic bomb. And they dropped this thing from an airplane over the tiny island of Namu in the Bikini Atoll in the Pacific Ocean, 1956. The successful test said that hydrogen bombs were viable weapons from the air. The arms race had taken another giant leap forward. We started testing this stuff in 1946. They were unwieldy and huge and exploded from the ground. But dropping the weapon over an enemy had been a mere theory, a possibility, until they tested it successfully in 1956. It was carried by a B-52 bomber. Released it at 50,000 feet. It exploded at 15,000 feet. Not when it hit the ground. It was far more powerful than those previously tested and was estimated to be 15 megatons or more, which one megaton is a million tons of TNT. This was at least 15 or more. The fireball caused by the explosion measured 4 miles in diameter and was brighter than the light from 500 suns. It caused concern about scientists for effects on human and animal life. They started looking elsewhere to push for a ban on open-air atomic testing, and there was a treaty signed in 1973 prohibiting open-air and underwater nuclear testing after that. So, anyway, a hydrogen bomb, that's the end. I mean, that's... Unless you got another one nobody knows about. All right, 452 there. Kimmer, Pete, and Flounder. 404-741-1230, 741-1230. Oh, by the way, it was kind of cool. Fox TV was doing a story about the soccer tournaments coming to America and how they're trying to, people are charging $1 million to take Uber rides to go this or whatever. And they showed, the Bounty paper towel guy. You know, they have one of the correspondents looks just like the paper towel guy on the Bounty commercials. And they threw him a soccer ball and he put it on the end of his finger and started spinning it around like it was freaking Harlem Globetrotters or something. I couldn't believe it. The Bounty paper towel guy on Fox News. And he's spinning that thing around while he's giving the story. And he's spinning that soccer ball on his finger. It's freaking hysterical. Anyway. So this is good. All right, now, speaking of show business, not that we were, but we're about to. Ray Romano. He played, what's his name? Everybody Loves Raymond. And it turns out now that Ray Romano is on the list of the people who are making the most money after they've already stopped doing the show and still getting paid for it. Ray Romano, because of Everybody Loves Raymond, it hasn't been on the air he started getting money 7 years after the sitcom ended. I'll give you the amount here. Let's see. The show, he and Brad Gertner led the cast to negotiate raises once they found out how much Romano was making during the show. Ray Romano, when they were doing the show, was the highest paid actor per episode in America at the time, $2 million for each episode. He was the highest paid, and then the other stars found out and said, wait a minute, we need to get more money, so they did. But it turns out that after the show ended, Ray Romano was one of the highest paid actors ever and gets $18 million a year in residuals.
10: Oh, my God.
9: $18 million a year from syndication and residual play. I mean, it's unbelievable. It says here somewhere and I can't find it. 20 years after the show ended. $18 million a year. hey, God bless America. Anyway. Let's see. Oh, speaking of TV stuff, I thought this was fairly amusing. And it gives you an indication why I'll never go back to Mexico, even with another hottie like the last time, just because I don't want to go to Mexico anymore. It's not worth it. There was a famous thing happened down in a part of Mexico, south of Mexico City, in the state of Morelos. A Mexican sports journalist was doing his report live on TV from his car. He was parked at a gas station, doing the live shot from his car this is TV. When all of a sudden somebody opened his car door and clicked a round into his gun, chambered a round into his pistol, and demanded everything. He said, give me the key, quick, key, phones, wallet, quick, quick. The guy's on the air live doing a TV sportscast being carjacked. And so he says, stay calm. And he gives him all the stuff and then just gets out the other side. The guy not only took his stuff, he also stole his car and his wallet and phone and everything else and got away with it. All his personal stuff and got away. And nobody stopped him and he hasn't been arrested and that's a ballgame. Can you imagine? I mean, literally, you're not safe anywhere in so many parts of the world. No wonder they want to come to America. Anyway, I don't know whether that's probably not just here, of course, but. Oh, by the way, I don't know. I heard there was a hurricane report released today concerning the number of hurricanes or major storms we'll get this year. I think they say between 6 and 8 major storms, which is way down. But that doesn't

0: I mean, we're not going to get creamed by something. And then Pete found this story somewhere about a super El Nino. The last super El Nino, they called it, was in 1877, and it caused $50 million. $50 million. This is stupid. I couldn't say the number because I got it wrong. I didn't think it was so correct. The El Nino, super El Nino, 1877, caused 50 million people to die. It killed 50 million people. A super El Nino. The weather. The temperatures in the water changed, disrupted rainforest patterns around the world. Food and disease got scarce. 4% of the entire population of the earth died. Today, it would be 250 million people, if it happened today, would be dead. And they're saying the one that's coming could be worse than the one in 1877. Forecasters say water temperatures could exceed more than 5 degrees above average, becoming the super El Nino even more powerful than the one 150 years ago. More powerful than that one. Reshaped world history. The first truly global climate disaster. Droughts, crops collapsed, huge areas, monsoon rains disappeared, dry spells in all of China and Brazil, all around the world, malaria, plague, dysentery, smallpox, cholera, 50 million people died. And others say it could even be worse. Holy smokes, how about a flounder's funny? You got to ask out of that.
1: I'm trying to eat healthier myself. I was at this diner before I came out here. I was getting they had a thing on the menu. It was called a protein scramble. I go, that sounds healthy. Then I read the ingredients. Basically, it was an egg omelet with chunks of chicken meat in it. There's a chicken omelet. Which is wrong. I mean, you don't take the eggs out of a chicken and then cook the chicken and put it in the eggs. That's too much chicken. Who the hell is back there cooking? Some kind of chicken serial killer? I mean, that's an omelet that spans two generations of chicken. That's not breakfast. That's a vendetta. You know what I mean? Who's ordering breakfast? Tony Soprano? Listen, I want the chicken dead. I want his family dead. I want his unborn babies dead. I don't want any chickens coming back at me after we take care of that thing. You know? It's crazy.
0: We love that guy.
2: Jimmy Schubert.
0: Yeah. Oh, mercy. Giver Peyton Flounder, happy Thursday. How you doing? Oh, look at this. They just put up another one right in front of the Giver. And coming up, more. We got tweets. We got holy crap at sports, Flounder's funnies, and you are 106.3 in a beautiful afternoon. God bless America. Saloon to Jarhead coming up. Look out.

0: 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Here's the number, 404-741-1230, 741-1230. A lot of breaking news stuff here going on today, and just again on the freaking politics, these dirty, rotten things, you know, suspected child molester Chuck Schumer, well, the slush fund, my ass, you are the worst administration, and new Democrats are the worst thing that happened in this country in the last 200 years over what you've done for the last 10. And now they're saying, oh, it's just Donald Trump rewarding his friends. How about you rewarding all the people that caused the insurrection by the Democrats by giving them all pardons? You're the ones who are misusing the government by pardoning everybody who was guilty of a sedition. God, these freaking people. I just hate them. I just freaking hate them. And a bunch of Republicans, of course, are on their side. Oh, no, we don't want to get money for Donald Trump's friends. That's not the issue. Anybody's eligible, by the way. If a Democrat, you know, got screwed by the government, he's eligible, too. Well, not anymore. They had to kill it. They killed the program. They wouldn't vote for it. So it's got to start all over again. So here, you know, that makes sense. And then the other thing was a bunch of Republicans also joined the Democrats in voting to make more trouble for Donald Trump working on the Iran war thing. And by the way, I'm trying to remember the number of times that Barack Hussein Puttitat himself completely ignored Congress and the so-called acts of war thing when, hell, he bombed and killed Americans with bombs and never went to Congress for anything. So,
1: process.
0: Yeah,
1: either.
0: Yeah. Give me a freaking break about Donald Trump. Well, he's only got 60 days, yeah. How about shove it? How about that? Anyway, so we got all stuff like that. We got a lot of Minnesota fraud coming up and everything. The daycare people, the Nick Shirley, the one he caught on camera, and all the people at like the Learing Center as opposed to the Learning Center. Fraud, billions of dollars, more in masterminds, and holy cow, we got all that stuff coming up. And also, if you haven't heard the Ted Cruz comment, it started a couple of days ago. My old co-working buddy, Eggs Cunningham, when I was Grits Peterson, he was Eggs Cunningham, and he sent this to me, and then a whole bunch of people have sent this to me on my Facebook message page, and it's Ted Cruz responding at a Senate hearing, which we'll come up to here in just a moment. If you haven't heard it, you really ought to hear it, because it's pretty damn interesting, and it highlights exactly what the Democrat Party is, and by the way, it's not the Democratic Party, it's a Democrat Party, what they're really up to. But first of all, I'm here to salute Johnny Joey Jones. You know him. He's a Fox contributor, and he will continue doing that on the weekends. But Johnny Joey Jones, the guy who got both legs blown off as a bomb tech, as a jarhead in Afghanistan, Johnny Joey Jones has just reenlisted in the Marines. He's 40 years old. And Pete Hegseth said, I don't think there's a better spokesman for the United States Marine Corps. If you spent any time with these guys, which I know a lot of you have, you'll know it's in his bones, it's in his heart and soul wearing that uniform. And Johnny Joey Jones said, he put it this way. He had the swearing-in ceremony yesterday at the Pentagon. I didn't know anything about it until I heard about it last night and this morning. He said, the last job I had, and by the way, Johnny Joey Jones is from Georgia. He's from right up the road here in North Georgia. During a swearing-in, he said, my last job I had in uniform, my job was to get better. It was to heal. It was a very selfish thing. My job was to heal. The Marine Corps paid me to get better, and then I retired, and there's nothing wrong with that, but it was unfinished business. Johnny Joey Jones is a retired staff sergeant, served 8 years in the Corps, deployed twice, blew his legs off in Afghanistan as a bomb tech. The loss of both of his legs, severe damage to his right arm and both wrists. And he said, if there's an opportunity for me to serve, there's no reason why a no-legged 40-year-old staff sergeant should be able to put the uniform on other than these men believed it. And the goal here is to open that door for anyone else who has something left to give. Please understand, you can't put me as an old Marine in any kind of similar category to Johnny Joey Jones, okay, just for the record. But this, I'm telling you this Marine thing, again, I wanted to go back now, you know, I said, and again, I can't do anything, I have no skills, but I can drive a truck and carry an ammo pouch and feed lunch, you know, and the same thing after 9/11, this colonel buddy said, I think I can get you back in the Corps, I was like 55 or whatever, and I said, yeah, let's do it, and then they realized who I was, and I was so old, and no, we have no interest in you, but again, this spear thing, and I know exactly what it was just talking about. Got his legs blown off. And who are the people who loved going to Afghanistan? You know, Afghanistan and Iran and Iraq and all this stuff. You know, people hated that whole thing. The Russian business and then us following up. And it was just, you know, another horrible American involvement in foreign territory. And I know in his bones, I know he was feeling it. Believe me, it was real. He wants to go back and serve. He wants to keep doing something and end it on a good note where he is. You know what I mean? Maybe you don't. I don't know. I'm probably not making any sense. But I'm just saluting him. I'm just saying, God bless him. I mean, it's choking me up to think about it. And I wish I could do that. I wish I had another skills. Opportunity. I'm sorry?
1: You wish you had skills.
0: I wish I had skills. I have no skill. Nunchuck skills.
1: Girls like guys with skills.
0: I have no skills. Nunchuck skills.
2: There will be no women.
0: It's the story of my life. In fact, if you want to hear a funny story, you'll be able to make fun of me again. I was thinking about this over there. We have a 3-day weekend coming up, and it's probably going to be rain all weekend. It looks like it for anyway. But if it's not, I'm going to go hit some balls at the. I go to this one driving range, not too far from me, up in Alpharetta. And when I was there a couple of weekends ago, I was hitting balls, and I was there, and about just down from me, about 15 or 20 feet. It wasn't very crowded. Was a blonde woman who was probably 40-something, very nice, attractive woman, nice figure, just, you know, real nice, pleasant, nice-looking woman, and she was hitting balls. And I was like, she had a pretty good swing, she can hit balls, and I was hitting balls next to her. And then when I got done, I still had some balls left over in my bucket. I didn't hit the whole bucket. And so I walked over to her, and I put the bucket down, and I said, here's some extra, if you know, in case you want to keep going and hit some balls. And she said, I like your belt. Uh-huh. Oh, we have a phone call? Was that he's running back. He's running. Do we have a phone call?
2: Ed's on the horn. He wants to talk about Joey Jones.
0: Joey Jones, Ed on the radio. Welcome aboard, sir. Welcome. What's going on?
3: Well, first of all, I'm very flattered that Flounder recognizes my voice. Thank you, Flounder.
0: he's
2: no problem,
0: tops.
2: Ed.
0: He's the best. He's the best.
2: It's the little things.
3: Flounder's five stars. There's no question about that.
0: Yes.
3: The Joey Jones thing, I think that's a noble thing. But I think it's more of a symbolic thing than a reality thing. No question, the man sacrificed. But for him to go back as an E6 and support his family would be damn near impossible with all of the income he has or had from Fox News and the other.
0: Well, I should interrupt. I didn't finish the whole story. He will be still doing weekends on Fox. He's still under contract with Fox. We'll be doing it. So I'm not exactly sure what his duties are. But again, also at the very beginning, you mentioned that it was, I forgot what the exact word you used, that it was
2: symbolic.
0: More of a symbolic. If Johnny Joey Jones is involved with Marines or anybody for that matter who's struggling with achievement or self-worth or recovery or PTSD or anything like that. If he is able to help people who are suffering, that is not symbolic. The fact that it was a big ceremony at the Pentagon is symbolic of what he wants to do. But I promise you, he's not just a wasted poster boy taking a picture. He'll be doing things that help people.
3: No, I didn't infer that. And you're right. I think the pomp and ceremony about it was symbolic, but Joey
0: Jones
3: is a true patriot,
0: yeah.
3: And I feel confident that he'll always be an advocate for veterans.
0: Yeah, I'm sure that's true. Do you know him at all? He's from North Georgia. Do you know anything about him personally or anything? I don't know much about his history.
3: Personally, do not. But I watch him. I listen to him. And I respect everything out of his
0: He's
3: mouth.
0: On right now, on this very second. And he's on TV right this minute.
2: He's good. He's real good friends with Tug. They went to high school together.
0: Yeah, they are good friends, yeah. And I met him once. Thank you. I appreciate it very much.
2: That picture. Remember, you're telling someone in his ear, and I think Pete posted saying, what is he saying?
0: Yeah, leave me alone. I was an idiot. I was hammered, if we're going to tell you. You know, I went up and I said, Semper Fi, Jarhead, keep the... I said, in fact, I remember telling him, I said, God bless you, my friend. I said, said, old farts like me don't mean squat anymore, but you're the guy who's going to be carrying the freaking torch, and I love what you do on TV, and don't stop. Don't let them mess with you, and keep going, and God bless America, and God bless you, Semper Fi. And I slapped him in the chest. And everybody laughed at me. Well, that's all right. Anyway, he probably thought I was a fool, because I know someone he works with is, you know, hates me and has been blasting me forever, so he probably got an earful about what a scumbag I am from somebody. Anyway, but it was great meeting him, and he's a hero, and God bless him, and what he's doing, I think, is just a great thing. So Semper Fi, Johnny Joey Jones. 5:13, holy crap, it's sports is coming up next. Look at

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6: Arguably the greatest TV series finale ever, 1990. At the end of the series, Newhart, Bob wakes up, and in bed with him is his wife, Suzanne Pleshette, from his previous show, The Bob Newhart Show, indicating Newhart was entirely a dream. And now, holy crap, it's sports with Pete Davis.
7: Not a dream last night. Braves dominated the Marlins in Miami, 9-1. Yeah. Spotted the fish a run in the bottom of the first before the onslaught began. Mm. Austin Riley got the scoring going in the top of the second with this nugget of joy.
6: Here it is now.
8: Looking for a base hit right here.
6: And Austin hits a deep drive to center. Ruiz back to the wall. He just manhandled this thing. It's a 3-run homer by Austin Riley to straightaway center field. And it's now a 3-1 Braves lead in the top of the second.
7: The multi-talented Ben Ingram on 6A The Fan, able to do a news story.
6: Something's going on here. We got
7: still going.
6: All right, we'll get it. Hold on a second. Sorry. Something. I might have been from the Shannon feed from earlier. We're getting a sound source coming in here. I guess we're on now. Shall we keep going? Let's go.
8: And Dom drives another one. Way up in the air to deep right center field. Going back to the wall and colliding now, Casey Ruiz. Smith around second. One Marlin is down. Smith cruises into third base standing. He's going to come to the plate. Ball rolls across the infield. Head first dive, and he's in there. Dominic Smith all the way around the bases. And the Braves have a 9-1 lead. Get that man man some oxygen.
7: Ben,
9: that's all right.
7: That's pretty good. Yeah. Three-run blast in the sixth, and the Dominator came up again in the eighth and did that. Sarah Lang's tweet said, Dom is just the sixth Braves player since 1969 with an over-the-wall homer and either an inside-the-park home run or Little League homer in the same game, joining the likes of Ivan Morrell in 1974, former Padre, Jeff Burrows in 77, Gary Matthews Sr. in 79, Andres Thomas in 86, and Fred Crime Dog McGriff in 1993.
9: No kidding.
7: Well, they finally gave Chris Sale some offense. Chris going seven innings, four hits, one earned run, eight strikeouts, no walks, improves to 7-3. Victor Medeiros pitched two no-hit innings to close it out. His reward was to be sent back down to the Stripers. Carlos Carrasco added to the Major League roster. Braves tried to win the series tonight. The 1-0 Spencer Strider with his 2.45 ERA against the 3-2 righty Sandy Alcantara for the Marlins, an earned run average of 3.53. Braves with a 9-game lead over the Nationals and Phillies. Miami now 12 games back and in third place. Today they transferred right-hander Hurston Waldrep to the 60-day IL. The Braves also claimed catcher Maverick Hanley off waivers from the Orioles and sent him to Gwinnett. Adam Wexler, a 2007 graduate from UGA and founder of Prize Picks, is committing $10 million to the Bulldogs men's basketball program. It is the largest philanthropic commitment in Georgia athletic history. For you LSU grads, philanthropic means seeking to promote the welfare of others, especially by donating money to good causes, generous and benevolent.
9: Yeah. So, and now he does, he's in charge of a what now? What company?
7: Prize Picks.
9: Prize Picks.
7: It's one of those betting things.
9: Betting things for,
10: yeah, Pete advertised them for him a few months ago.
9: Yeah. I remember. Yes, actually.
7: You can take the, you know, I could use $10 million too.
9: I would think so.
7: My way. You can take the fast-driving Bulldog out of Georgia, but you can't take the fast-driving out of him.
9: Yeah.
7: Former UGA linebacker Nolan Smith Jr. Arrested last Friday, accused of speeding and reckless driving here in Twiggs County.
9: Yeah.
7: Smith clocked 135 miles per hour in a 70-mile-per-hour zone on the interstate.
9: Yeah,
7: the 25-year-old, selected by the Eagles in the first round of the 23 NFL draft, reuniting with other fast-driving members from a dominant Georgia defense. And will there be any better live-action reality show this season than the LSU football team? Lane Kiffin has hired former and fired Bayou Bengals head coach Ed Orgeron.
9: He always
7: the same Ed won a national title back in 2019 because his quarterback's name was Joe Burrow. Ed will be special assistant to recruiting and defense. He and Lane worked together with the Trojans and Volunteers in the past, which worked out so well for both of them at both places.
9: I don't know. You're not really thinking that's a good thing there, Pete, or what?
7: I think it'll be fun as hell to watch, and I hope it crashes and burns in front of our very eyes.
9: It could be fun.
7: Ed, known for being a great recruiter, just watch out for your women at the local gas station.
9: Yeah, I remember that very much.
7: He likes to hit on women.
9: Yes, he does.
7: Fresh off of attacking Ole Miss last week, interim Longhorns head coach Steve Sarkisian is now going after the Red Raiders. Sark says if his team played Texas Tech's Big 12 schedule with only Texas's second and third string players, they would go undefeated.
9: Oh, why did
7: college football writer tweets, if Texas wants to play a Big 12 schedule, maybe it shouldn't have left the Big 12.
9: Now, why would he start something like that?
7: I think he's got a lot of heat on him.
9: Seriously.
7: It's win big or else this year, make the playoffs or else this year, and if he doesn't do it, he's fired.
9: Yeah, but
7: that's
9: that
7: what
9: just,
7: they do in
9: that,
7: Texas.
9: That
7: I wrote two books about Texas.
9: Yeah.
7: They're insane.
9: But
7: you think Georgia and Alabama people are crazy? Texas is crazier than all of them.
9: Yeah, well, it's that oil money.
7: Yeah, they drove a guy to basically sleepwalk himself to death. He walked off a balcony. He was under so much pressure. They made one coach quit and moved to New Jersey and New York City to become a salesman.
9: Wow. Crazy.
7: NASCAR driver Kyle Busch is in the hospital with what they're calling a severe illness. Ooh. While not race this weekend at the Coca-Cola 600, Kyle has won the Brickyard 400 in back-to-back years, the Coca-Cola 600 at Charlotte Motor Speedway, and the Southern 500 at Darlington. He last raced May 15th during the Craftsman Truck Series race at Dover. But he's supposedly pretty ill right now. So, NBA playoffs, San Antonio rookie Carter Bryant really had to go during last night's game 2 in Oklahoma City.
9: Oh, no.
7: He had to go so badly, he ran into a bathroom for the fans.
9: Yeah.
7: Someone videoed Carter in the loo. The question is, did he wash his hands?
9: Aha! Well,
7: yes
9: also,
7: or no?
9: Well, I know. If he was in the game, if he was only tinkling, then if he just tinkled and ran back out again, I wouldn't have that much of a problem. But if he goes into a stall and he just comes out and starts, you know, wiping his hands through his hair and then leaves, then I think that would be fairly bad.
7: He washed his hands.
9: Well, there you are. Well, you have to. Well, we all do if somebody else is in there.
7: I always wash my hands. You don't wash your hands?
9: Always. Always. In fact, because of the COVID thing, I wash my hands 10 times a day. If I go home or go into my kitchen, I wash my hands. All the time. I always do it in the head.
7: What are you, a raccoon?
9: No, I'm just guilty about something, I guess, and, you know, trying to clean my...
7: clean the, it's one of those metal things.
9: It's not working.
7: Never washed his blood off.
9: It's not working, so...
7: The WWE's Ludwig Kaiser, that's his stage name, arrested and released from jail in Florida where he allegedly beat a neighbor after fighting over a public display of affection.
9: Oh, no.
7: The 35-year-old born Marcel Barthel turned himself in yesterday in Orlando. According to the Popo, Barthel and a lady boarded an elevator on the night with one of his neighbors.
9: Yeah.
7: The wrestler and his date allegedly began kissing and became uncontrollably intimate before all parties exited the elevator on the 12th floor.
9: Oh.
7: At this point, the neighbor told Barthel to please have some manners, which allegedly angered the wrestler.
9: Yeah.
7: Barthel accused of beating the neighbor before shoving the man to the floor.
9: Well, you can't tell a wrestler to have manners. My God, man.
7: I've heard of kiss and tell, but not kiss and pummel.
9: Kiss and
7: May 21st, 1819. First bicycles in the U.S. debuted. What were they called?
9: Oh, they were called the like human movers or something like that. Speed walkers or something like that.
7: Very close. Swift walkers.
9: Swift walkers, yeah. I remember
7: Swift
9: I heard
7: walkers.
9: That.
7: Huh? You remember that, 1819?
9: I do. I was there.
7: Okay. Then this plank thing is even more incredible.
9: I'm 120 years old. It's amazing.
7: 1891, Australian boxer Peter Jackson and future World Heavyweight Champion Jim Corbett fought a no contest at the California Athletic Club in San Francisco. How many rounds did it go?
9: Oh, I think I this is one of those like 24 or 38 or some ridiculous number of rounds. Oh, but I see 50 rounds.
7: Higher.
9: 61 rounds.
7: Exactly
9: 61 rounds.
7: And no contest.
9: Yeah.
7: So they didn't even have a winner.
9: And no winner.
7: Okay. 1907, after the Giants, lost to the Cubs, drops New York out of first place. The players need to form a protective ring around umpires Hank O'Day and Bob Emsley. Pinkerton guards had to fire shots in the air to disperse the unruly fans on the Polo Grounds field. In 1919, the New York Giants trade outfielder Jim Thorpe to the Boston Braves for a pitcher. The former Olympian appeared in only two games with his former team that year, did play 60 for Boston, retired at the end of the campaign,

0: featuring soldiers wearing new Army uniforms.
1: I wonder why he refused to show it. Maybe I wonder. That's not good.
0: Yeah. 1986, Rafael Ramirez struck 4 doubles and 7 trips to the plate. That helped the Braves edge the Cubs in 13 innings at Atlanta Fulton County Stadium, 9-8. Well, he looked like a mouse, Rafael Ramirez.
1: I kind of remember him. Yeah.
0: Yeah. Birthdays, 1941, Bobby Cox, Hall of Fame manager, Braves, Blue Jays, played for the Yankees, born in Tulsa, died just a little bit ago.
1: Mm-hmm.
0: Bobby Cox, 1941.
1: Yes, indeed.
0: 85, you'd have been.
1: Yeah.
0: 1912, Monty Stratton, he was a pitcher, an all-star in the 30s for the White Sox, played minor leagues with a fake leg. 1949 film, The Stratton Story, starred who?
1: Oh, Jimmy Stewart, I think.
0: That's right. It was a hunting
1: and,
0: accident.
1: June Allison, maybe?
0: Palacios, Texas. June Allison and Frank Morgan and Agnes Moorhead. Yes, a good movie.
1: I remember Frank Morgan. Oh, my God. I haven't heard that name in a while.
0: Okay, who was Frank Morgan? What was his famous role, Frank Morgan?
1: I was a detective or something. I can't remember. The curly haired guy.
0: Pay no attention to the man behind the curtain.
1: It's not coming out. Tell him.
0: A Wizard of Oz.
1: Okay, that's it. That's right. That's right. Very famous.
0: 1921, Reese Goose Tatum, baseball, basketball player for the Globetrotters, born in El Dorado, Arkansas.
1: Huh.
0: 1923, Eric Porcegian, Hall of Fame coach in college, Northwestern, and won the NCAA title in 66 and 73 for the Fighting Irish, born in Akron.
1: Yeah.
0: 1935, Johnny Majors, College Football Hall of Fame halfback, All-American in 56 at Tennessee, got robbed of the Heisman. He was a coach at Iowa State, won a national title with Pittsburgh, Tony Dorsett in 76, and then coached the Volunteers before being stabbed in the back by Philip Fulmer, born in Lynchburg, Tennessee. 1977, Ricky Williams, College Football Hall of Fame running back from Texas, and THC enthusiast, and bride of Mike Ditka. Heisman Trophy 1998 at Texas, Pro Bowler for the Dolphins, born in San Diego, drafted by the Saints. They gave their entire draft.
1: It was it Minnesota? Who did he trade with? Was it?
0: No. Mike Ditka, who did he trade that to?
1: I think it was Minnesota.
0: To get the Saints. He traded the Saints. Now, you're thinking about Herschel Walker, where Herschel Walker was traded to Minnesota
1: It was the Saints after he came out with
0: it. Maybe the Saints traded all their picks to Minnesota, too. I don't remember who they traded their picks to.
1: Yeah.
0: For Ricky Williams. And it was a disaster.
1: Do I remember this correctly that Mike Ditka...
2: 8 draft picks for Ricky Williams.
1: 8 draft picks. To whom or whatever?
2: Let me see where it says to...
1: And while he's looking that up...
0: Remember this ESPN magazine cover with him and a bride?
1: Yeah.
0: Bridal outfit?
1: Yeah, that was kind of cool. Was that the star that Mike Ditka complained about his wishy-washy, fish-like handshake? Do you remember that story? Somebody interviewed him about something. He said, well, the only thing wrong with it was he had a handshake like a warm fish. He didn't know how to grip a man's hand or something.
0: Happy birthday to Josh Allen. He's 30 today. The Bills, quarterback, Wyoming.
1: Yeah.
0: Born in Fireball, California. One dead person of note. 1924 on this date, we lost Charlie Barrett. You know who Charlie Barrett is?
1: Name's familiar, but I don't know.
0: College Football Hall of Fame quarterback, Cornell. Won the national championship in 1915. That's right. Cornell died from the effects of war injuries at the age of 30. It was an illness contracted in an explosion on the USS Brooklyn in Yokohama Bay in the harbor, Japan, in 1918 during World War I.
1: Wow. I don't remember that. Yeah. Also, one other birthday, another Josh, Pete Davis. It's Josh Hamilton's birthday, former Cincinnati Reds outfielder. He said he can't carry more than $10 on his body, must always travel with a team buddy because he loves to party. And Josh Hamilton is 45 years old. That's what it says here.
0: That's amazing he's lived that long because he's a bad drug addict.
1: Yeah,
0: and
1: terrible. Good. Yeah, he's lucky to be alive. Pete Dibb, 531. Holy cow. Cover Pete and Flounder. More coming up. We've got sweet stuff. We got, Flounder's funny and newsy. And we're going to play the soundbite. If you haven't heard it, you really ought to, if my suggestion holds. All right, look out.

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1: That's Stevie Wonder.

0: Stevie Wonder, 3 weeks at number one on the singles chart with Sir Duke. It was Stevie's tribute to Duke Ellington, the jazz legend who died 3 years earlier in 74. The lyrics also refer to Count Basie, Glenn Miller, Louis Armstrong, and Ella Fitzgerald. The track Sir Duke was taken from his 1976 album, Songs in the Key of Life. Stevie Wonder. Our birthday list includes, in fact, I put a little Facebook thing here today, includes Mr. T. And my Facebook post, I put, let me see if a thing here. I not only had Mr. T, but I, Pete, I don't know whether I sent this to you guys or not, but you should look at it because, in fact, I should send it to you, the video I did, because it includes, I gotta find it. It includes, my super trike that I had years ago, with a whole bunch of Kimmer babes, including the girl we refer to as my favorite number one, now tied for number one, other guy's wife. Is in that kick. We did a charity thing. I have like six or eight really beautiful girls who were all over me. It was wonderful. And it also also takes a picture of Archie Manning. I mentioned yesterday Archie Manning and being in a group with him. I took a picture of that. And then it goes to Mr. T, otherwise known as Lawrence Tuaud. Lawrence Tuaud, Mr. T, retired professional wrestler, actor, Christian minister, known as B.A. Baracus in the TV series A-Team, Clubber Lang in their film Rocky Stuff, Rocky III. He served in the Army, worked as a bodyguard for celebrities like Michael Jackson and Muhammad Ali. And he got an NBC reality show, America's Toughest Bouncer, Mr. T's birthday today. Mr. T is 74, and I met him twice and did interviews with him twice. The first time was in Chicago. I was a TV anchorman, and I was doing an interview for some show or something or other, and my guest was Mr. T, and someone had told me about something that happened in his life in the past. Maybe it was in a book. I can't remember where it came from. But the story was that some guy in the neighborhood, when he was growing up, or when he was younger anyway, before the TV stardom, when he was young, somebody hassled his grandmother. And I asked him about it because I didn't want to, you know, I asked him about, tell me the story about the so-and-so and the grandmother. And he told me the story about the guy hassling, and he says, he was never able to bother her again. And I said, word is you killed him. This is WLS TV, ABC O&O, network television in Chicago. I said, a rumor was that you killed him. Mr. T, I'm saying this too. And he said, it's just, he didn't want to say, no, I didn't kill him. Notice, which I thought was pretty interesting to say, I might have killed him. Anyway, I did that. And then the second time, that was in like 1982 or three or something like that. And then in the 90s, he showed up again. Pete, you may even been there in the studio or working at the station here in town back in the 90s. And he was in town for something or other. And we had him on the show, and I was in the studio, and here he comes, and he barged in the door. It was beautiful. It did exactly what you would have thought. He barged in the door and said, what's going on in here? Something like that. And he sat down, and I was talking about Michael Jackson. He said, Michael Jackson, said, you can't tell me that a black man like Michael Jackson ought to be able to sleep with little boys in his bed. I can't believe it. And he's screaming and yelling about Michael Jackson being a pervert child molester. And then, oh, my God. I mean, that was Mr. T. I mean, what a handful. I mean, that was really, hey, did you kill him? I heard you killed him. Anyway, back in the old days. All right, let's get going here. Mr. T is 74 years old today. All right, now let's do this. I heard this again last night, and again, Eggs Cunningham, my old core morning, my 50 years ago we worked together, and he sent me this last night, and a whole bunch of other people downloaded it as well, and they played it earlier this morning. We played it the first part of the program today. A Senate hearing this week that disgraceful senator from Hawaii, Lazy Hirano, who is maybe the second dumbest person in either the Senate or the House next to Hank Johnson. But anyway, they were talking about the Safe Voting Act. And she was saying, well, it's just, Jim Crow again. You said black people have never been able to vote in this country and they can't vote now. You're going to take away millions of black people voting. You used to have poll taxes. You used to have contests. You used to have all these things. So let black people vote. And now you're doing it again. Well, Senator Ted, and this, we normally sound soundbite in this program is, you know, 30 seconds, 55 seconds, something like that. This is going longer, but you need to hear this and the point he makes about the Democrat Party. Here's the response from Senator Ted Cruz. And here it is now, speaking and commenting on the radio with
1: Thank
0: people.
1: You, Mr. Chairman. Just a moment ago, our colleague, Senator Hirono, said there's a lot more to say, and indeed she's right. And in fact, I want to go back to her comments. She began by saying we have a long history of racial discrimination in this country. That's undoubtedly correct. And then she said, quote, we had poll taxes, we had literacy tests, we even had tests of how many jelly beans are in a jar. Mr. Chamberlain, when Senator Hirono says we had poll taxes, I want to ask you who we is. Yeah. And in particular, what party was it that implemented poll taxes in the South?
2: And I don't want to necessarily speak in every single case, but I'm pretty confident it was mostly the Democrats.
0: There you go.
1: And what party was it that put literacy tests in place in the South?
2: Same answer, mostly the Democrats.
0: Democrats.
1: And what party was it that had tests like how many jelly beans are in a bottle?
2: The Democrats.
0: Hmm.
1: Tell me, what party were the founders of the Ku Klux Klan from?
2: I'm pretty sure that was the Democrats.
0: Democrats.
1: Indeed. In fact, Nathan Bedford Forrest, the founder of the Klan, was a delegate to the 1860 Democrat National Convention.
0: There you go, Democrat.
1: What party wrote the Jim Crow laws in the South?
2: The Democrats.
0: Democrat
1: so
0: writer.
1: On this side of the aisle were members of the Republican Party. Who was the first Republican president?
2: Abraham Lincoln.
0: Mm.
1: The Republican Party was literally founded to oppose slavery. We came into existence
0: Somebody
1: because slavery was a grotesque evil. And it was President Lincoln, the first Republican president who signed the Emancipation Proclamation, who won the Civil War, and that resulted in the freeing of the slaves and the passage of the 13th, 14th, and 15th Amendments. By the way, fast forward to the Civil Rights era. Bull Connor, one of the most noxiously racist politicians. What party was he from?
2: He was a Democrat.
1: The Democrats, for the entire history of their party.
0: Here's the point.
1: Have been a party based on racial discrimination. They affirmatively embrace it. They support it. Let me ask you, Mr. Grime, is discriminating based on race consistent with the United States Constitution?
3: No.
0: Well, he goes on. That's fine. It goes on for several minutes. And the point was, it hit me like a brick when I heard it last night and again this morning. The point is the Democrat Party entire platform, their reason for living is basically using race to help them keep power.
4: And accusing the other side of what they themselves have done throughout history.
0: It's unbelievable.
4: Yeah. Yeah.
0: And again, teachers teach
4: it's the Republicans.
0: And they're doing
4: the
0: it.
4: Ones.
0: They're doing it today with this diversity crap where they got a vice president candidate was black woman because she was black. And they got a girl on the Supreme Court, bippity boppity boo, because she's black. They're still doing it. And they want little brown people coming in from across the border to pack their Democrat things for their, counting in the census, too. I mean, these freaking people are just outrageous. And then if you're white, you're a white supremacist and a danger to America at school boards. Oh, man. Yeah, what a great commentary from Senator Ted Cruz. All right, quarter of six. Oh, my God. Give her feet and flatter. Okay, here we go.
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0: Hey, what's going on? A Marvin Gaye. Huge hit, 1971. Released his 11th album, What's Going On, consisting of 9 songs, telling the story from the point of view of a Vietnam veteran returning to the country he had been fighting for and seeing hatred and suffering and injustice. What's Going On is regarded as one of the landmark recordings in pop music history and one of the greatest albums of the 20th century, says here. Okay, well, that's it. Hey, birthday list. Singers, Leo Sayer, 78 years old. You Make Me Feel Like Dancing When I Need You. Leo Sayer, 78. And let's see, this singer Gottye, somebody that I used to know, is 46, however you pronounce that. And Sarah Ramos was Dr. Caitlin Lennox on Chicago Med, Chef Jess on The Bear, and Haiti on Parenthood. Sarah Ramos, 35 years old today. Let's see, and on this day in history, this was a horrible case. 1924, 14-year-old Bobby Franks is walking down a Chicago street and is killed. Two teenagers, Nathan Leopold and Richard Loeb, wealthy and intelligent teens, were arrested. Their motive was to commit the perfect crime. Leopold, one of the teens, graduated from the University of Chicago at 18, spoke 9 languages, his IQ was 200, and he was a pervert. Loeb was gifted, graduated from college at 17, loved criminal psychology. They made a pact. Loeb said, I'll let you do to me what you want if you'll help me kill somebody. They said, okay. They thought their intelligence and social privilege exempted them from laws that bound the rest of us. Loeb stabbed Bobby Franks in the back seat of a rental car driving in traffic. He bled to death on the floor of the car. They threw his body in a swamp and got rid of the evidence. To throw the police off the trail, they sent a ransom note demanding money to his father. But they made a mistake. First, the body was discovered the next day. Immediate search for the killers, which Loeb joined. The typewriter they used to the ransom note was recovered from a lake and had a pair of glasses found near the body. When the glasses were traced to Loeb's optometrist, police learned that the optometrist only had written three such prescriptions. Two were immediately accounted for. The third was Nathan Leopold, the teenage killer. He told detectives, oh, I must have dropped him. I was bird hunting. That was it, bird hunting. Yeah, until they found that the letters from his typewriter matched the ransom note, and they both confessed. Clarence Darrow agreed to defend Leopold, and the trial was a national sensation. He didn't argue that they were innocent. He said he was arguing against the death penalty, and the judge agreed with a death and imposed life sentences instead. Leopold's father later said, well, if you do that, I'm not going to pay you. So he refused to pay Clarence Darrow for representing him. Then in January 1936, an inmate killed Loeb in a bloody razor fight in the shower. Leopold got released on parole in 1958 with the help from notes and letters from Carl Sandburg, the poet, who testified on his behalf.
4: You've got to be kidding
0: me. Yeah. Carl Sandburg helped him get out. And Leopold lived the rest of his life in Puerto Rico and died in 1971. Anyway, wow.
4: That Hitchcock movie, Rope, is loosely based on it with Jimmy Stewart. It's a great, great movie.
0: Yeah. Well, I've never seen it. I know that, I guess there are probably a few that I've never seen or heard of that were also classics of black and white.
4: That movie, famous, there's either one or two cuts in the entire movie. The whole thing, you just move, the camera moves around. Yeah. It's only like one or two cuts.
0: Man. What was that war movie was like that? It was like a day in the life of the thing, capturing a mountain or, what the hell was that famous war movie? And it was like one scene constant, like one 24 period where they basically never moved anything, never changed anything. Anyway, let's see, 5:55, holy cow, I got Flounder's Funny coming up here shortly. Also, tomorrow, we're going to talk about best cities to retire to. The best cities to retire to, and one of them is in this part of Georgia. Come on, we'll talk about that later. In a couple of scandalous things. Oh, did you see that there's video out there? They raided places in Minnesota again today. There's a lot of Minnesota fraud cases going on. Millions of dollars, billions of dollars. They're capturing people like crazy. 15 more people were captured today. In fact, one of them, there's video showing this guy who's arrested for a $3.3 million Medicaid fraud. Another Somalian, Mohammed Abadaki Omar. And he ran away from the feds when they showed up, and he jumped over a wall and fell, and they finally caught him. They've discovered a scheme for more than $3 million in claims for the program of Minnesota Medicaid, and they charged 15 more people, and the woman who was the mastermind for the entire thing, worth $250 million for the whole scheme in Minnesota, Amy Bach, just got sentenced to 41 years in prison for masterminding the $250 million pandemic fraud era scheme. Holy smokes. And the $90 million scheme, 15 more charged today. Another one, remember the girl that Nick Shirley counted? Nick Shirley's that 20-something kid with a cell phone who did the investigations, led to all this stuff. And one of the women that he featured in his Leering Center type of filming and stuff, just got caught in a $4.6 million daycare fraud herself. Screwing low-income families. I mean, it's Minnesota's just one big Somalian fraud scheme. The whole freaking state. And you know that they're, Ilhan Omar and the state attorney general and Governor False Walls, they're up to in their freaking necks.
4: White guilt and corruption.
0: Exactly.
4: Hell of a combination.
0: Exactly. Anyway, all right. Now, tomorrow's Letter Rip Friday. Now, we're off on Monday, Memorial Day, and I will be thank God I have at least an American Legion or a
10: Say it.
0: Use
4: your words.
0: Oh my God. An American Legion or a
4: starts with
0: no the military place.
10: Today, Junior.
4: BFW.
0: Yeah, BFW.
4: There you go.
0: And now a founder's funny. God.
12: Now there are times that I want to be serious, and comedy finds me. 2 weeks ago, went to a wake, not a place for comedy. Although the lady that saw me walk in didn't think that. As soon as I walk in, oh my God, oh my God, I love you. What are you doing here? I'm performing. What do you think I'm doing here? So I go into the wake, and I'm trying to behave. And out comes the deacon to give the mass. 4.5-foot Asian guy that looked exactly like Mr. Chow from Hangover, okay? So I'm saying to myself, we're still good. So he looks like Mr. Chow. There's no way this guy is going to have a full-blown Asian accent.
13: Had the strongest Asian accent. The guy's first word was hallelujah. Why do you have to pick a word with so many letter L's in it?
12: He came out, hallelujah.
13: I looked up, why are you doing this to me?
12: Then he starts talking and telling everybody the difference between a deacon and a priest. He goes, I know some of you are looking at me and you're thinking, why does he have a ribbon going across his chest? Because I'm no priest. A priest have a round shoulder. I'm a deacon. We go across the chest. A priest cannot get married. I'm married.
13: I'm making up my own prayers. Our Father, who art in heaven, please don't make me laugh. I'll keep it in. I'll only grin because my wife will kick my ass. And then he blew my mind.
12: He goes, I don't know what your plan is for this person, but you can either bury her or cremate. And when the people cremate, they ask me questions all the time. Can we share the ashes? Meaning, can my brother have some? My mother have some? My sister? No! Because when God come to resurrect this body, the body part gonna be all over the place.
0: There, go, Flounder.
4: That is Mr. Anthony Rhodes.
0: I love it. Boys, tomorrow, Let It Rip Friday, anything goes. Christine, see me home, baby. I gotta go. You're killing me. A little late here today. Herb and Herb.
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15: More negotiations. I'm Tom Rigotti, Fox News. President Trump announcing a new development regarding a potential deal with Iran. Fox's Aisha Hosni's at the White House.
16: The president knocking down reports out there that Iran's supreme leader is demanding that the enriched uranium in that country stay in that country as part of any sort of a nuclear agreement. That would have complicated these talks by a lot. It would have also ticked off Israel, which does not want to see that happen. But the president today pushing back on those reports and saying it is not true.
17: We don't need it. We don't want it. We'll probably destroy it after we get it, but we're not going to let them have it.
16: Meantime, Pakistan's interior minister arrived in Tehran again yesterday to continue talks with the president of Iran.
15: A Fox News poll shows only 40% of registered voters approve of U.S. military action against the regime. A strange turn of events today in Tennessee for a death row inmate.
18: All appeals were exhausted ahead of Tony Carruthers' planned execution Thursday, though it was his vein that prison officials were unable to find, leading Tennessee to halt the lethal injection, which prompted Governor Bill Lee to grant a one-year stay after he'd previously announced that he wouldn't intervene, despite an 80,000 signature petition that landed on his desk asking that untested DNA evidence be looked at. In a case, the ACLU argues relied only on jailhouse testimony, in which Carruthers represented himself. Jeff Manosso, Fox News.
15: A Virginia judge is dismissing all charges against a former school administrator accused of ignoring repeated warnings that a six-year-old had a gun hours before a teacher was shot. Judge Rebecca Robinson granted the defense's motion to dismiss on the fourth day of the trial of Ebony Parker, who was charged with 8 felony counts of child neglect. Robinson says the court is of the legal opinion that this is not a crime. 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
15: Despite what's expected to be a record number of Americans to travel this Memorial Day weekend, higher fuel prices have some scaling back their travel plans. The U.S. Travel Association expects annual travel spending to grow by a modest 1% this year, powered largely by domestic leisure travel, despite the FIFA World Cup giving soccer fans from other countries a reason to visit the U.S. Federal and state officials in Minnesota announced criminal charges against 15 people accused of involvement in a $90 million fraud scheme. Fox's Mike Tobin explains.
21: The way the scam worked is these centers encouraged parents to get diagnoses for their kids that were bogus, then bill the government and U.S. taxpayers for a treatment of autism for a kid that didn't need it. Ultimately, now the people who need this autism treatment can't get it because the program has been canceled. The same thing happened with the housing stabilization program, to the point that the program was canceled, and the people who need this service now cannot get this service. Now, Colin McDonald, the Assistant Attorney General for Fraud Prevention, had some strong words for the fraudsters who are still at large.
22: Now, my message to the fraudsters is this: eat, drink, and be merry today, because your days of frolicking and freedom are numbered.
15: The Labor Department's also tackling fraud. Fox Business Network's Connor Hanson has more from the White House.
23: $900 billion was paid out in unemployment benefits during the pandemic. Of course, many people needed that money desperately, but the Labor Department says 15% of that was stolen fraudulently. We sat down with Acting Labor Secretary Keith Sonderling. He calls this one of the largest frauds against taxpayers in our country's history. Some individual Social Security numbers were used in almost all 50 states. It's largely up to those states to enforce this, but the Labor Department says it is working to require new software with identity checks and data sharing.
15: I'm Tom Morgani. This is...
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0: how they want to conquer us. They don't want to just blow us up with a nuclear weapon. They want to conquer us. They want to make us their bitches, okay? They want to make us bow down to their Muhammad. You know, they want us to go around and marry Aisha, marry a nine-year-old, marry a six-year-old, and then wait until the ripe old age of nine. I mean, you see this stuff on social media. It's still happening. The child trafficking, Afghanistan. You see what's happening in the Middle East. They are not like us. That's why Charlie Kirk said, he didn't say radical Islam. He said Islam is not compatible with Western civilization. It's not compatible with any kind of civilization. That is why a predominantly Muslim country, it never prospers. It really doesn't. Because there can be only one way. There can be only one way. And every country that capitulates to Islam, you see it fall. You see it fall. We've seen it throughout history, and we're seeing it happen again. I'm Lydia Serrani. Coming up, I'll be talking to General Blaine Holt, Brigadier General Blaine Holt. Don't go anywhere. We'll be right back.
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4: This is a Fox News alert. I'm Tom Graham. Two-time NASCAR Cup Series champion Kyle Busch has died. That's according to NASCAR. He was 41 years old. No cause of death was given. President Trump continues to insist Iran must abandon its nuclear ambitions as part of any permanent ceasefire deal. He wants Tehran to turn over nuclear material as well.
5: We don't need it. We don't want it. We'll probably destroy it after we get it, but we're not going to let them have it.
4: Talks with Iran are ongoing as President Trump continues to hold off on re-escalating the conflict. Now, the president's Capitol Arch moving one step closer to becoming a reality.
6: The U.S. Commission of Fine Arts approving the design for the triumphal arch President Trump wants to build in Washington, D.C. The revised design includes lowering the overall height to about 250 feet.
4: Fox's Kristen Goodwin there. 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
2: This is a Fox News alert. I'm Tom Rigotti. NASCAR legend Kyle Busch, a two-time Cup Series champion, is dead at 41. Fox's Jay Berman has more.
3: It was announced earlier Thursday that Busch was hospitalized as a result of severe illness. He pulled out of this weekend's Coca-Cola 600 from Charlotte, which was going to be the first time in more than a decade that Busch missed a Cup Series race.
2: Busch was nicknamed Rowdy due to his fierce competitiveness. A new Fox News poll finds voters believe fraud in federal social programs is rampant.
4: More than 7 out of 10 people think welfare and social service program fraud in the U.S. is a common occurrence. How should that be dealt with? More than half of respondents, 56%, say the priority should be on ensuring benefits are available, while 43% say emphasis should be on preventing fraud.
2: Fox's Gernal Scott, America's listening to Fox News.
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8: Anthony Fauci, his top advisor, 78-year-old David Morenz, has been charged with conspiracy against the United States. He was a senior advisor to Fauci from 2006 to 2022. He did business from a private email account. Gee, that sounds a little like Hillary, too, remember? And she got away with it. He was in the...

0: liaison for tips on how to evade records requests. This guy got caught emailing the following as though he's trying to be cagey. There's no worry about the freedom of information. I can either send stuff to Tony on his private email or hand it to him at work or at his house. He's too smart to let colleagues send him stuff that could cause trouble. Unquote. How about this? He said, hey, I learned from our lady over there how to make emails disappear after I'm told that before the search starts. Plus, I deleted most of those earlier emails after sending them to Gmail. I said, you know, we should always communicate on Gmail because my email at NIH is known by Freedom of Information constantly, and I need to delete anything I don't want to have to see in the New York Times. He's describing how he should start using secret emails to hide something. Oh, my God. Well, sir, Judge, I think we're ready to reveal our verdict. He, of course, oversaw the grant to NIH. Oh, here we go again with the nonprofits, these NGO things. A nonprofit Manhattan-based company called EcoHealth Alliance ended up funneling U.S. taxpayer dollars to the Wuhan Institute of Virology for bat coronavirus research. And he hid the information, he hid the link, and he did it for Fauci so they could communicate in private and not get caught.
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3: Nasty ticks carrying Lyme disease are expected in big numbers this year for much of the U.S. because it was a warm winter. That's got vets warning you have to look out for them on you and on your animals.
4: There are antibiotics that are effective for treating Lyme disease, but I want to put a caveat on there. It's not 100%.
3: Dr. Michael Bailey of the American Veterinary Medical Association says if one of your creatures gets bitten, you have to get to a vet. Watch for
4: fever, loss of appetite, decreased activity and lethargy, all those things that say, something's not going on right with Fluffy.
3: Flea and tick preventatives can help prevent bites, and you can supercharge your pooch against ticks.
4: The best way of trying to nip this in the butt is to, for your dog, is to get them vaccinated beforehand.
3: That vaccine's only available for dogs, not cats, horses, or people. 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Jill Nato, Fox News.
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6: Now, this is a Fox News alert. A top NASCAR driver has died. Legendary NASCAR driver Kyle Busch, a two-time Cup Series champion, is dead at the age of 41. Fox's Jay Berman has more.
7: It was announced earlier Thursday that Busch was hospitalized as a result of severe illness. He pulled out of this weekend's Coca-Cola 600 from Charlotte, which was going to be the first time in more than a decade that Busch missed a Cup Series race. One of NASCAR's most polarizing personalities, his fierce competitiveness led to the nickname Rowdy. He won 234 races across the sport's three national series, more than any driver in history, including 63 in the Cup Series. He's survived by his wife Samantha and his two children, an 11-year-old son and a 4-year-old daughter. Jay Berman, Fox News.
6: President Trump is announcing a new development regarding a potential deal with Iran. Fox's Aisha Hosni is at the White House.
8: The president knocking down reports out there that Iran's supreme leader is demanding that the enriched uranium in that country stay in that country as part of any sort of a nuclear agreement. That would have complicated these talks by a lot. It would have also ticked off Israel, which does not want to see that happen. But the president today pushing back on those reports and saying it is not true.
9: We don't need it. We don't want it. We'll probably destroy it after we get it, but we're not going to let them have it.
8: Meantime, Pakistan's interior minister arrived in Tehran again yesterday to continue talks with the president of Iran.
6: A new Fox News poll shows only 40% of voters approve of U.S. military action against Iran. Despite what's expected to be a record number of Americans to travel this Memorial Day weekend, higher fuel prices have some scaling back their travel plans. U.S. Travel Association expects annual travel spending to grow by a modest 1% this year. America's listening, Fox News.
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6: A Florida man convicted of fatally stabbing his cousin's girlfriend and the couple's 4-year-old daughter was put to death today. Richard Knight is the 7th person executed by the state this year. He was declared dead at 6:13 p.m. after receiving a 3-drug injection at Florida State Prison near Stark. Knight sentenced to die for the June 2002 killings of Odessa Stevens and her daughter, Hanessia Mullings. The Justice Department charges 15 people in Minnesota for stealing $90 million.